0: Monument. Susanna.
1: What is Helsinki?
0: Yes, and that's another 1,000 coming your way. You have a $5,000 lead over Dennis. Holly, way back, but she can catch up quickly in Double Jeopardy, as we all know. Lots of money available in that round. Stay with us, please.
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1: Can Holly do it? We're going to find out right now as we start the Double Jeopardy! Round by revealing these categories. Alma Matters. The Civil War. Music to Your Ears. Where Are You At, Shakespeare? It's a group thing. And finally, Crossword Clues N. Each correct response beginning with that letter. Holly.
2: Civil War for 400, please.
1: More famous for a Montana battle, he and his men kept Jeb Stuart from attacking the Union rear at Gettysburg. Dennis.
3: Who is Custer?
1: Correct.
3: Crossword Clues N for 400.
1: Spry, like Jack B. Six letters. Holly.
2: What is nimble?
1: That's the word.
2: N for 800.
1: Type of energy or family, seven letters. Dennis.
3: What is nuclear?
1: Good.
3: Clues N for 1,200.
1: Drivel, eight letters. Why, that's just nonsense, isn't it? Dennis?
3: N for 1,600.
1: Answer there. Daily double.
3: Uh, 2,000.
1: Okay, here is the clue. Nighttime piano piece, eight letters.
3: What is nocturne?
1: You are right. Check again.
3: Clues N for 2,000.
1: Mother of Pearl, five letters. Holly.
2: What is nacre?
1: That's it, N-A-C-R-E.
2: Civil War 800.
1: A devilfish was one of these weapons used by the Confederate Navy. Dennis.
3: What is a submarine?
1: No. Susanna or Holly? What is a torpedo? Holly.
2: 1,200, Civil War.
1: On November 1st, 1861, this hero of the Mexican War resigned as General-in-Chief of the Union Armies. Holly.
2: Who was Lee?
1: No. Dennis.
3: Who is Pancho Villa?
1: No. Who is General Winfield Scott? Back to you, Holly.
2: Music to your ears, 400.
1: I got 99 problems, but my fantastic wife, who I love very much, ain't one. Can you spot where we changed his lyric? Susanna?
4: It was Kanye West.
1: No. Dennis or Holly? Who is Jay-Z? Holly, back to you.
2: It's a group thing, 400.
1: Mo, Larry, Shemp. Holly.
2: Who are the Three Stooges?
1: Correct.
2: Group thing, 800.
1: Short, tall, grande, venti. Holly.
2: What are Starbucks drinks?
1: Yes.
2: Group thing 12.
1: Union shown here, formed from three first syllables. Holly.
2: What is Benelux?
1: Right.
2: 1600 group.
1: Appearing with the opening of the Seven Seals, conquest, war, famine, and death. Dennis.
3: What are the Four Horsemen?
1: Yes, of the apocalypse.
3: Shakespeare for 400.
1: This tragedy is Dunsinane in the membrane, with the sound and fury speech within the walls. Susanna.
4: What is Macbeth?
1: That's the play.
4: Shakespeare 800?
1: On an island in his first scene, this guy explains to his daughter, 12 years since thy father was the Duke of Milan. Dennis.
3: Who is Prospero?
1: Yes.
3: Shakespeare for 1,200?
1: Here's Laurence Olivier as Henry V, inspiring his troops in this country. Susanna.
4: What is France?
1: Yes, that's where he was battling.
4: Where Are You At, Shakespeare, 1,600?
1: Answer there. The other daily double. And you have a lead of 2,600 over Dennis.
4: I'll wager 3,000.
1: Okay, here's the clue. Two ladies in this tragedy playing rough in Gloucester's castle. Hang him instantly. Pluck out his eyes.
4: What is King Lear?
1: Yes, the two bad sisters. Nasty ladies.
4: Where Are You At, Shakespeare, 2,000?
1: The very first scene in Venice has the villain complaining about not getting a promotion at work in this play. Susanna.
4: What is Othello?
1: You are right.
4: Music to your ears, 800.
1: The Bee Gees sang, whether you're a brother or whether you're a mother, you're doing this. Dennis.
3: What is Staying Alive?
1: Correct.
3: A group thing for 2,000?
1: Prior to 1800, New York City, Trenton, and Baltimore, among others. Susanna?
4: What are state capitals?
1: Nope. Dennis or Holly? What were capitals of the United States, not a state capital? Dennis, we go back to you.
3: Music for 1,200?
1: He ascended the charts with Starboy, featuring Daft Punk. Dennis.
3: Who is Pharrell Williams?
1: Nope. Susanna or Holly? The Weeknd. Dennis.
3: Music for 1600.
1: This godfather of soul gave us I Don't Want Nobody to Give Me Nothing. Open up the door, I'll get it myself. Part one. Holly.
2: Who's James Brown?
1: James Brown, yeah.
2: Alma Matters for four.
1: Alma Gluck was a celebrated lyric one of these high-ranging singers. Holly.
2: What's a soprano?
1: Good.
2: Alma for 800.
1: The world is in good hands with the kids of Alma College, who have won the most national awards in Model This organization. Dennis.
3: What is the Model UN?
1: Yes.
3: Music for 2000.
1: Ever on our mind, Rihanna sang, no matter what I do, I'm no good without you, and I can't get enough, must be this hit. Dennis.
3: What is Love on the Brain?
1: That's it, I can't get enough.
3: Alma Matters for 1200.
1: Recently sold for $36 million, a work by Lawrence Alma Tadema shows the finding of Moses by this royal relative. Susanna.
4: Who's the Pharaoh's daughter?
1: Yes.
4: Alma Matters 1600.
1: Once the sex goddess of this country's movies, Alma Moreno was elected to its Perenaque City Council in 2007. And that would be the Philippines. Three clues still in play, Susanna.
4: Alma, 2000.
1: Alma Bridwell White was a major early evangelist of this movement, but didn't believe in speaking in tongues. Dennis?
3: What is Pentecostalism?
1: You are right.
3: Civil War for 1600.
1: His son, Custis, served as an aide-de-camp to Jefferson Davis during the war. Robert E. Lee. Now the $2,000 clue. Both neighbors of Illinois, these two border states did not secede, but groups there sent delegates to the Confederate States of America Congress. And those two states are Missouri and Kentucky. All right. All three of you, still in good shape for final. Here comes the category. Place names. Make a bet. Back in a moment.
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1: The category is place names. I think you're going to like this clue. Here it is, players. A town named for its location where a river in Devon meets the English Channel. It's also the name of a college in New Hampshire. 30 seconds. Good luck.

0: All right. Holly, we come to you first. You were in third place with 6,000. And which name did you come up with? What is Dartmouth? The River Dart, the college in New Hampshire. You're correct, and you risked everything. So you're now at 12,000. We go to Dennis McDonald, and he was unable to come up with a correct response, so it'll cost him how much? 500 only, leaving him with 11,100. Now to Susanna Nichols. She had 14,000 and was leading and came up with Dartmouth. How much did she add? 5,000. She wins today, so we'll be a semifinalist. Come on over here, Susanna. As you know, the winners get to come back. Congratulations. And now here are the other winners of the quarterfinal games earlier this week.
1: Gail Anchely, Santa Fe, New Mexico.
2: Mary Parker, Rogers, Arkansas.
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1: Nan Cohen, Van Nuys, California.
0: And remember, there are always those four wild card spots for the high-scoring non-winners. Here they are.
4: Michael Camp, Chicago, Illinois.
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0: That's only three. We need a fourth. I guess that would be you, Holly Cannon. Come on over here. The semifinals begin next week on Jeopardy. So long, everybody. Way to go, Holly.

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1: This is the Jeopardy! Teachers Tournament. Here are today's contestants. An elementary school math teacher from New Windsor, Maryland, Dennis McDonald. A high school English teacher from Ferndale, Michigan, Susanna Nichols. And a high school chemistry teacher from Klein, Texas, Holly Cannon. And now, here is the host of Jeopardy, Alex Trebek.
2: Thank you, Johnny. Thank you, ladies and gentlemen. What a wonderful week this has been so far. Four great matches, and I have a feeling today is going to be the equal of those. Dennis, Susanna, and Holly, good luck. Here we go. You are eager to see the categories, so here they are. Alma Maters. Title Animals. Textbooks. This website uses cookies. World Capital Attractions. And finally, we want you to grade that word. Holly, start us.
3: Title Animals for 200.
2: Title type of animal in a 2005 Chronicles of Narnia movie. Susanna?
4: What is a lion?
2: That's it.
4: World Capital Attractions, 200.
2: The Nehru Memorial Museum and Library. Dennis?
5: What is New Delhi?
2: Correct.
5: Title Animals for 400.
2: 2008 animated film about a portly black and white hero who becomes the dragon warrior. Holly?
3: What is Kung Fu Panda?
2: That's it.
3: Title Animals for 600.
6: Hi, I'm Neil Flynn. On the middle, my character, Mike Heck, loves this Quentin Tarantino movie about Mr. White, Mr. Orange, Mr. Pink, and a diamond heist gone bad.
2: Holly.
3: What is Reservoir Dogs?
2: Yes.
3: Title Animals for 800.
2: With five Oscars, including Christopher Walken's, this 1978 Michael Cimino film shot to the top. Dennis.
5: What is Deer Hunter?
2: That's it.
5: Title Animals for 1,000.
2: As Rufus T. Firefly in 1933, Groucho doled out this avian pottage. Susanna.
4: What is duck soup?
2: Good.
4: Alma Maters for 200, please.
2: In the Ivy, Anderson Cooper, Jodie Foster. Susanna.
4: What is Yale?
2: That's the university.
4: Alma Maters 400.
2: On the Charles River, Buzz Aldrin, Bill Hewlett. Holly.
3: What is Harvard?
2: No. Dennis.
5: What is MIT?
2: MIT, that's it.
5: Grade that word for 200.
2: This abbreviation for a method of child delivery earns a middling mark. Dennis?
5: What is C-section?
2: C-section, yeah.
5: Grade that word for 400.
2: June 6th just squeaks by as the anniversary of this. Susanna?
4: What is D-Day?
2: Yeah.
4: Grade that word for 600.
2: You had to flip Purple Rain to hear God, one of these better-than-average tunes. Susanna.
4: What is a B-side?
2: The B-side, yes.
4: Grade that word 800.
2: This type of building with triangular front and back walls and a long sloping roof gets top marks. Dennis.
5: What is an A-frame?
2: Yes.
5: Grade that word for 1,000.
2: This setting that controls a camera lens aperture doesn't get a pass. Holly.
3: What is an F-stop?
2: F-stop. Fail.
3: World Capital 400.
2: The Nobel Peace Center. Susanna?
4: What is Stockholm?
2: No. Dennis?
5: What is Oslo?
2: Oslo, correct.
5: This website uses cookies for 200.
2: Wonderfilled is a section of this sandwich cookies website. Dennis?
5: What is Oreo?
2: Oreo, yes, that's it. And that takes you up to an even 3,000. All three of you, off to a good start. I like that. We'll take a break. Back in a moment.
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2: David Clemens is an 11th grade U.S. history teacher. One of the tough chores for teachers at any level of education is making the class interesting, particularly if you have a subject that the kids think of as dull. How do you get around that problem?
10: I found out that George Washington loved music and loved to dance, and he had a dance card filled up at every time they'd have a state dinner or something. And so I thought, you know, if George can do it, why not us? So what we do is we learn some of the historic dances as we go through the school year. We listen to some of the historic music as we get through the different time periods, and it makes a lot of fun for the kids. So,
11: and in between, you insert the important historical information.
10: Exactly.
11: All right.
10: Exactly. Thank you.
11: Sarah Holub from Green Bay, Wisconsin, a high school choir teacher. That sounds like an easier job because kids love to perform, right?
12: They do. But sometimes you get kids who are really nervous when they're freshmen and sophomores. And I think one of the best things about being a teacher of choir is that as you watch them progress from young students to older students, you see these kids who are so shy and they're just shaking every time they're about to perform. And then by the time they're a senior, they go out on stage and they nail that solo and the musical and they're singing lead. And it's just a really gratifying thing to see them grow in musical ability and in personal confidence.
11: But it's easier for you because you start them out in a group of 20, and then you narrow it down so that by their senior year, they're all by themselves and they no longer feel nervous, right?
12: They'd probably like it better that way.
11: Okay. Gail Angeles from Santa Fe, New Mexico, a kindergarten teacher. Do you have any special problems with the kids in terms of giving them their spot as opposed to being a member of the group?
13: I try and start from the very beginning of the school year, giving everybody their own little
11: space
13: and freedom to move around. We don't sit at desks very often, so
11: yeah.
13: We just get up and move around and have a lot of fun.
11: Terrific. All right, let's get back into this. David, you're in command of the board.
10: Goals for 1,000.
11: Football was not the only field Jim Brown hit as a Syracuse senior, with 43 goals in only 10 games in this sport. Sarah.
12: What is lacrosse?
11: Yes, indeed.
12: Concepts, 400.
11: This adjective, meaning based on observation, is from the Latin for experienced. And that word is empirical. Sarah?
12: Concepts, 200.
11: Since 1927, this German's uncertainty principle has kept physicists guessing. Sarah.
12: Who is Heisenberg?
11: Good.
12: Concepts, 600.
11: The effort to unite electromagnetism and gravity in a single theoretical framework is known as unified this theory. And that would be unified field theory. Sarah.
12: Concepts 800.
11: This ism says the Constitution isn't ever evolving, but should be applied based on what its authors intended. Gail.
13: What is constructivism?
11: Nope. What is originalism? Mm. Back to you, Sarah.
12: Material 6.
11: The original SOS and Brillo pads married soap and this material. Sarah.
12: What is steel wool?
11: Good.
12: Materials 4.
11: Invented as a synthetic rubber, it was introduced to the public in a plastic egg at Easter. Gail.
13: What is silly putty?
11: Yes, kids in kindergarten use it.
13: materials, 800.
11: This type of foam is used for soundproofing, as its name suggests. And that would be acoustic foam. Gail, pick again.
13: Materials, 1,000.
11: Old French for calf gives us the name of this textured paper used for manuscripts. Sarah.
12: What is vellum?
11: Vellum is right.
12: Concepts, 1,000.
11: Answer there. Daily Double, you have a big lead. You can do yourself a world of good. We have less than a minute to go.
12: 2,000.
11: All right. A medieval philosopher gave his name to this sharp idea that the simpler of two competing theories is preferable.
12: What is Occam's razor?
11: You are right. And you now have 8,000. Pick again.
12: Summary, 1,000.
11: During hot, dry periods, some reptiles enter into an inactive state called this. It's from the Latin for summer. David.
10: What is hibernation?
11: No. Sarah or Gail? Talking about summer, estivation, not hibernation. Sarah.
12: Summary 8.
11: The name of this light striped fabric used for summer suits comes from the Persian for milk and sugar. David.
10: What is muslin?
11: No. Gail.
13: What is seersucker?
11: Seersucker, yeah.
13: Summary 600.
11: Marilyn Monroe and Martha and the Vandellas both had songs titled this, a period of exceptionally hot weather.
2: Gail.
13: What is heat wave?
2: Heat wave, yes. And with that, you go to 1,800. David, unfortunately, in the red, but that's all right. He gets to go first in Double Jeopardy, which begins after this.
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1: All right, David, I know you're ready and eager to find out what the categories are in Double Jeopardy!, so here they are. We start off with 1917, 100 years ago, followed by Broadway musicals, by songs, an election glossary, world geography, in the bookstore, and finally, afterburner, BU words that come up in the dictionary, afterburner. Where do we start?
2: 1917, 400.
1: Theda Bara vamped on screen to big box office as this historic temptress. Gail.
3: Who is Cleopatra?
1: Yes.
3: Election glossary, 400.
1: This type of speech gets its name from the natural object politicians would stand on to gain height. Sarah.
3: What is a stump speech?
1: That's it.
3: Broadway, 400.
1: The Jellicle Ball and Memory. Gail.
3: What is Cats?
1: That's the musical.
3: Election 800.
1: This type of issue sounds like a section of iceberg lettuce, but it's a polarizing question that can divide voters. Gail.
3: What is a wedge?
1: That's
3: issue?
1: It. Yes.
3: Election 1200.
1: These public funds to candidates from the federal government equal dollar for dollar what was given by individuals. Gail.
3: What are matching funds?
1: That's correct again.
3: Election 1600.
1: Sounding like covering something in fabric, it can refer to wooing voters directly or to pre-election polling. And that would be canvassing. Gail?
3: Okay, election 2000.
1: It's the term for Vermont's single U.S. representative who serves the whole state. Gail?
3: What is at large?
1: You are right again.
3: Okay, in the bookstore, 400.
1: Live from New York, the complete uncensored history of this TV show. David.
2: What is Saturday Night Live?
1: You are now out of the hole.
2: In the bookstore, 800.
1: This Alex Haley classic that's subtitled The Saga of an American Family. David.
2: What is Roots?
1: Good.
2: In the bookstore, 1200.
1: In one volume, the complete novels by her, including Mansfield Park. Gail.
3: Who is Jane Austen?
1: Yes.
3: Bookstore 16.
1: This book by dying college professor Randy Pausch, based on a talk he gave to his class in 2007. Sarah?
4: What is the last lecture?
1: Right.
4: In the bookstore, 2000.
1: The Wrong Side of Goodbye, a recent bestseller by Michael Connelly, featuring this detective. Gail?
3: Who is Harry Bosch?
1: Yes.
3: Afterburner, 400.
1: He's in Spain, so he's called this. Gail?
3: What is it? Burrow.
1: Burrow is right, and you are now in the lead.
3: Burner 800.
1: Four pecks equal one of these. Sarah?
4: What is a bushel?
1: You are back in the lead.
4: Broadway 8.
1: Arabian Nights and Friend Like Me. David?
2: What is Aladdin?
1: That's it.
2: 1917, 800.
1: The 100-inch Hooker telescope, the world's largest in 1917, began operating on Mount Wilson above this Rose Bowl city. Gail.
3: What is Pasadena?
1: You are correct.
3: Afterburner, 1200.
1: Something you're made to do that takes up time but doesn't achieve a lot. Sarah?
4: What is busy work?
1: Good.
4: Broadway, 12.
1: Knights of the Round Table and Find Your Grail. David.
2: What is Monty Python, the Holy Grail?
1: No. Sarah.
4: What is Spamalot?
1: That's the one.
4: Broadway, 16.
1: Making Things Up Again and Baptize Me. David.
2: What is the Book of Mormon?
1: Good.
2: Broadway musicals, 2000.
1: La Vie Boheme and Seasons of Love. David.
2: What is Rent?
1: Good.
2: 1917, 2000.
1: In Russia, this political faction overthrew Kerensky's short-lived provisional government. David.
2: Who are the Bolsheviks?
1: You are right.
2: 1917, 1600.
1: Answer there. Daily Double and a chance for you to make a big move.
2: Alex, let's make it a true Daily Double.
1: It chokes you up. Let's see how you deal with this. This muckraking author's novel, King Coal, exposed abuses in the U.S. mining industry.
2: Who is Upton Sinclair?
1: You now have $12,000 and you're in second place in a very, very close game.
2: 1917 for 1,200.
1: The British rolled out these fearsome vehicles in their first massed use for the Battle of Cambrai. David.
2: What are tanks?
1: Tanks, yes.
2: World geography for 2000.
1: A caravan path and a paved road run the length of this strategic pass that links Afghanistan and Pakistan. David.
2: What is the Khyber Pass?
1: Yes.
2: World geography, 1600.
1: Answer there, the other Daily Double.
3: Wow.
1: David, you have come alive at exactly the right moment.
2: 2,000, Alex.
1: All right, okay. In world geography, this clue. Rising 15,800 feet, it's known in Latin as Mons Albus.
2: Say something. What is Montserrat?
1: No, what is Mont Blanc? Mountain White. All right, you're back in a tie with Sarah for the lead.
2: World geography, 1,200.
1: America's Little Diomede and Russia's Big Diomede Islands are only 2.5 miles apart in this waterway. David.
2: What is the Bering Strait?
1: You're back in the lead all by yourself.
2: 800 world geography.
1: Canada's smallest province. It's also the only one that's not connected to the North American mainland. David.
2: What is Prince Edward Island?
1: Yes.
2: World geography, 400.
1: This third largest ocean is less than half the size of the Pacific. David.
2: What is the Indian Ocean?
1: Good.
2: Afterburner, 1600.
1: To make smooth by rubbing. Gail.
3: What is burnish?
1: That's the word. And now the last clue. Samurai lived by this code. David.
2: What is the Bushido Code?
1: You are right. And you're at 17,600 in the lead. Who'd have thunk it just 3 minutes ago? All right, players. Here's the final Jeopardy category for you. The Pulitzer Prizes. Remember, the winner today comes back to play for $100,000.
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1: Subject for final, the Pulitzer Prize. And here is the clue, players. In 1947, a journalist from the Washington Post became the last to win a Pulitzer for national reporting by this means. You have 30 seconds. Good luck.

Gail, we start with you. You had an impressive 12,600. Did you come up with a response that will add to that? No, you said, what is radio? So that's incorrect. How much did you... Oh, you lost everything. Okay. We go to Sarah. Sarah now, she had 13,200. Her response was the telegraph. Yes, after that year, 1947, they determined that the method of transmission was not significantly important. That's right, and it will add $12,000 to your total. You're at 25,200. David Clemens, we were worried about you. You were in the red going into Double Jeopardy. You were leading going into Final Jeopardy. Let's take a look at your response. You had, what is the telegraph, which is correct. You crossed that off and said, what is the telegram? That is an acceptable response also. So if you risked more than 7,600, and you did, you will move on to become a finalist. Congratulations. We'll see you later this week. Ladies, great game. Thank you so much. And thank you for tuning us in. I know you enjoyed it. Let's do it again tomorrow.

We'll be back with Final Jeopardy after these messages. 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This is Jeopardy Radio on TuneIn.

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1: Subject for final, the Pulitzer Prize. And here is the clue, players. In 1947, a journalist from the Washington Post became the last to win a Pulitzer for national reporting by this means. You have 30 seconds. Good luck.

Gail, we start with you. You had an impressive 12,600. Did you come up with a response that will add to that? No, you said, what is radio? So that's incorrect. How much did you... Oh, you lost everything. Okay. We go to Sarah now. She had 13,200. Her response was the telegraph. Yes, after that year, 1947, they determined that the method of transmission was not significantly important. That's right, and it will add $12,000 to your total. You're at $25,200. David Clemens, we were worried about you. You were in the red going into Double Jeopardy. You were leading going into Final Jeopardy. Let's take a look at your response. You had, what is the telegraph, which is correct. You crossed that off and said, what is the telegram? That is an acceptable response also. So if you risked more than $7,600, and you did, you will move on to become a finalist. Congratulations. We'll see you later this week. Ladies, great game. Thank you so much. And thank you for tuning us in. I know you enjoyed it. Let's do it again tomorrow.

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1: This is the Jeopardy! Teachers Tournament. Here is our second group of semifinals. An 8th through 12th grade math teacher from Vienna, Virginia, Eduardo Sevilla. A high school English teacher from Ferndale, Michigan, Susanna Nichols. And a high school English teacher from Van Nuys, California, Ben Cohen. And now, here is the host of Jeopardy, Alex Rivette.
2: Thank you, Johnny. Ladies and gentlemen, thank you very much. As you've noticed in this tournament, I'm sure, our teachers are not only intelligent, but they are well-rounded individuals. And if you'd like to find out how teachers all around the country are making a big impact, not only on their schools, but on their communities, go to thankamericasteachers.com. You'll be pleasantly surprised. We had a terrific game yesterday. If today is its equal, then we're in for something special. So Nan, Susanna, and Eduardo, good luck. Here we go. Categories, what are they? Hiding in plain sight, of course. Next, green stuff, green in quotation.

0: Marks. Counties of California, oh, you're so possessive. We'll deal with infrastructure. And finally, you'll love this one, Beatles song title, Reversals. Nan, start.
1: You're so possessive for 200.
0: On this festive night in 1999, a new ball made of Waterford crystal made its descent in Times Square. Susanna.
2: What is New Year's Eve?
0: Yes.
2: You're so possessive, 400.
0: Mr. T proudly says he's one of these, devoted to the person who brought him into the world. Susanna.
2: What is a mama's boy?
0: Correct again.
2: Possessive 600.
0: I'll do my best with what you gave me, but I can't make a silk purse out of one of these. Susanna.
2: What is a sozier?
0: Sozier. Yes.
2: Possessive 800.
0: Daily double there. You're the only one with money.
2: Let's make it a true daily double.
0: Okay. Here is the clue. On August 3rd, 1980, Ronald Reagan said, I believe in these, and said the federal government had too much power.
2: What are states' rights?
0: That's the possessive. You double your score, you're at 2,400.
2: You're so possessive, 1,000.
0: Two-word term for one who defends an unpopular cause for the sake of argument. Eduardo.
3: What is devil's advocate?
0: You're on the board now.
3: Infrastructure for 200.
0: The 600,000 of these that Americans travel over average 40-plus years old, and one in nine is structurally deficient. Susanna.
2: What are highways?
0: No. Eduardo.
3: What are bridges?
0: Bridges, yes.
3: Infrastructure, 400.
0: The FAA lists airports as small, medium, or large within this three-letter designation that means you change planes there. And that three-letter designation is hub. Back to you, Eduardo.
3: Infrastructure for 600.
0: Traffic and business can come to a halt when this pipeline with a primary name bursts beneath the road. Eduardo.
3: What is the water main?
0: Yes.
3: Hiding in plain sight, 200.
0: This lizard, known for changing colors, does it partly to communicate with others of its kind. Nan.
1: What is a chameleon?
0: You are now on the board.
1: Beatles song titles, 200.
0: Tomorrow. Nan?
1: What is yesterday?
0: Yes, that's the reversal.
1: Beatles 4.
0: The short and straight boulevard. Eduardo.
3: What is the long and winding road?
0: Yes.
3: Hiding in plain sight, 400.
0: The Indonesian mimic type of this not only changes colors, it can impersonate other sea creatures. Eduardo?
3: What is an octopus?
0: That's it.
3: Plain sight, 600.
0: The praying one gets a lot of press, but the dead leaf one sure lives up to its name. Susanna?
2: What is a mantis?
0: Mantis, yes.
2: Hiding in plain sight, 800.
0: An incredibly poisonous type of stonefish is named for this coral structure with which it blends. Susanna?
2: What is reef?
0: Reef is right.
2: Hiding in plain sight, 1,000.
0: Keep your eyes on the prize and name this flatfish, hatched with eyes like a regular fish that later move to one side of its head. Eduardo?
3: What is a flounder?
0: Flounder, that is correct, and that takes you into a tie with Susanna. And it also takes us into our first break.
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1: Two high school English teachers as our semifinalists today, and a math teacher, Eduardo Sevilla. Eduardo, when I was in high school, I received an award in a Latin class, not because I was the best student, but because of the effort I put into it. You have a similar award in your school, don't you?
2: Yes, we do. And it's basically designed to help the students who just put in the effort, and they might not get the best grades, but it gives them a pat on the back. And one of my students, actually, who was doing poorly in algebra, actually went on all the way through calculus because they wound up saying that, hey, wait a minute, I actually can do this thing if I keep trying hard.
1: Inspiration, very important. Good for you. Susanna Nichols, English teacher from Michigan. You ask your students in a writing group you have to write about what? Their worst moments, embarrassing moments, in order to help them bond together?
3: I do. Well, it's a class in nonfiction personal narrative essay writing, and we do a large part of the class is based on peer workshopping. And in order to do that, you have to be comfortable with the other people in the room, and most importantly, you have to be okay being vulnerable. And so as part of our introductions, we all tell an embarrassing story about ourselves, and it is remarkable how much that allows people to let their guards down and just get into the process of writing a little bit more.
1: Yeah, once they get that story out there, they say, hey, I'm not alone. He's got problems, too.
3: Absolutely. I mean, very often someone will tell an embarrassing story and three other kids will be like, oh, yeah, that happened to me, too.
1: Okay, good. Nan Cohen, another English teacher, but from here in Southern California, Van Nuys. Now, you've been a poetry director for the past, what, 14 years? In what kind of an organization?
4: It's a summer writing conference in the Napa Valley.
1: But it specializes in poetry, right?
4: Half is poetry and half is fiction, and I direct the poetry side of the program.
1: Is poetry still as popular today as it was generations ago?
4: I think it is, but in a different way, because now people used to experience poetry in the newspaper, in books, and in schools, and through memorization. And now people still experience it through memorization and performance, but also, of course, through the internet.
1: But their poems have to be shorter now because you can do it in a tweet.
4: Yeah.
1: All right.
4: True.
1: Eduardo, you're in command of the board. Please make a selection and we will continue.
2: Infrastructure for 800.
1: Solid waste is part of infrastructure. Some is composted and some recycled, but most ends up in these places. Nan.
4: What are landfills?
1: You are right.
4: Beatles 6.
1: Straighten and whisper. Nan.
4: What is twist and shout?
1: Good.
4: Beatles 8.
1: Go separately. Susanna.
3: What is come together?
1: Right now.
3: Beatles 1,000.
1: You'll shun the moon. Susanna.
3: What is here comes the sun?
1: No. You'll shun the moon, but I'll follow the sun. Not here comes the sun. Susanna, you go again.
3: Green stuff, 200.
1: A tip of the cap. If you know that the Army's special forces are known by this name. Susanna.
3: What are the Green Berets?
1: Yes.
3: Green stuff, 400.
1: Wisconsin's Fox River empties into it. Eduardo?
2: What is Green Bay?
1: Yes.
2: Green stuff, 600.
1: In 2000, this punk pop band issued Warning. In 2005, they put out Bullet in a Bible. Susanna.
3: What is Green Day?
1: Yes.
3: Green stuff, 800.
1: Sure as God made these edibles, Cubs fans left some on Harry Carey's grave after the 2016 World Series. Nan?
4: What are little green apples?
1: Correct.
4: Green for 1,000.
1: Sperry and Hutchinson were famous for these items that could be traded for all sorts of things. So Nan?
4: What are green stamps?
1: Good.
4: Infrastructure 1,000.
1: Similar to dikes, these structures, from the French for raise, protect dry land from flooding. Susanna.
3: What are levees?
1: Levees, yes.
3: Counties of California, 200.
1: The A's play in this city, the seat of Alameda County. Nan.
4: What is Oakland?
1: Right.
4: 400.
1: Prominent during the gold rush, this county bears the name of a mythical land of gold. And that would be El Dorado. Nan.
4: County 6, please.
1: Formed as the last California county in 1907, Imperial County borders Mexico and this U.S. state. Nan.
4: What is Arizona?
1: Right.
4: 8.
1: Los Angeles County was one of the original 27 counties making up the new state of California in this year. That was
5: It's 1850, now the last clue for 1,000. The largest county in California and the lower 48. It's named for an Italian saint of the 15th century. Nan.
4: What is San Diego?
5: No. Eduardo.
2: What is San Bernardino?
5: San Bernardino, that's it. And that puts you close to the lead. You're not quite there. Nan, in third place, will be the one going first in Double Jeopardy, which begins shortly.
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1: Nan is the one who gets to go first in Double Jeopardy. She chooses from these categories: isms and ologies, TV campus, adverbs, theater, fill in the blank, and finally, you'll love this one, awful world leaders. Nan?
2: Theater for 400.
1: In 2017, Glenn Close returned to Broadway as Norma Desmond in a revival of this musical. Eduardo.
3: What a Sunset Boulevard.
1: Correct.
3: Fill in the blank, 400.
1: Original title of the Star-Spangled Banner, Defense of Fort This. Eduardo.
3: What is McHenry?
1: Yes.
3: Fill in the blank, 800.
1: Herculean labor, cleaning the these of King Augeas. Nan.
2: What are stables?
1: Yes.
2: Blank, 1200.
1: The King James Version of Genesis, and God said, let there be a this in the midst of the waters. Susanna.
4: What is a firmament?
1: Firmament, right.
4: Fill in the blank, 1600.
1: Named for physicist Georg, his law of electrical resistance. Eduardo.
3: What is ohm?
1: Good.
3: Blank, 2000.
1: A Matisse work, The Joy of This. So true, The Joy of Life. Eduardo, go again.
3: Theater, 800.
1: In 1967, David Hayes founded the National Theater of the Deaf, a decade after working on this play about Helen Keller. Susanna?
4: What is The Miracle Worker?
1: That's it.
4: Theater, 1200.
1: Jesse Tyler Ferguson went back to school as one of the original classmates in the 25th annual Putnam County This. Eduardo?
3: What is spelling bee?
1: Right.
3: Theater, 1600.
1: Answer there, a daily double. At the moment, you have 8,600, which gives you a $1,400 lead over Susanna.
3: I'll wager $2,000.
1: Okay, here is the clue. Act one of this play, a country road, a tree, evening, Estragon, sitting on a low mound, is trying to take off his boot.
3: What is Waiting for Godot?
1: You are right.
3: TV campus, 400.
1: Neptune High is named for a sea god. This title mystery solver who went there has a war god in her name. Susanna.
4: Who's Veronica Mars?
1: Yes.
4: TV campus, 800.
1: Played by Alexis Bledel, Rory on this Netflix show's A Year in the Life returned to Chilton Academy in 2016. Susanna.
4: What is Gilmore Girls?
1: What?
4: TV campus, 1200.
1: The Wonder Years and Freaks and Geeks were set at schools named for this president with Scottish roots. Susanna.
4: Who is McKinley?
1: That's right.
4: TV campus, 1600.
1: On King of the Hill, Bobby was chosen to be the mascot for the school named for this legendary NFL coach. Eduardo.
3: Who is Tom Landry?
1: He's the one.
3: TV campus, 2000.
1: Students learn spells and more at Breakbills, a school in this sci-fi TV show based on Lev Grossman's books. Nan.
2: What are the magicians?
1: That's it.
2: Isms and ologies, 4.
1: This religious movement, centered in Jamaica, is based on the idea of an African messiah. Nan.
2: What is Rastafarianism?
1: That's it.
2: Isms, 800.
1: Answer there. The Daily Double, the other one. And your chance to move up into the lead.
2: I'll wager 5,600.
1: Okay, here is the clue. The two similar-sounding words for the study of insects and the study of word origins.
2: What are entomology and etymology?
1: You got them both.
2: Okay.
1: As a result, you're tied with Eduardo for the lead.
2: Okay. Isms and ologies, 1,200.
1: John Pawson has used lots of empty space to become the father of this designism, as in the monastery here. Susanna?
4: What is Stoicism?
1: No. Nana Eduardo? There's not much in there. What is minimalism? Yes, you thought of it as your second one, Susanna. Nan, back to you.
2: Ism, 1600, please.
1: This branch of zoology deals with amphibians as well as reptiles. Nan?
2: What is herpetology?
1: Correct.
2: Isms, 2000.
1: This ism, favored by psychologist William James, takes the view that what is useful is what is best. Nan?
2: What is utilitarianism?
1: No.
2: Okay.
1: Susanna or Eduardo? What is pragmatism? But back to you, Nan.
2: Adverbs 400.
1: To be late this stylish way is to arrive so that you are noticed. Susanna?
4: What is fashionably?
1: Good.
4: Adverbs 800.
1: The Constitution. The vice president shall be president of the Senate, but shall have no vote unless they are divided this way. Eduardo?
3: What is evenly?
1: No. Nan?
2: What is equally?
1: Equally. That's the adverb.
2: Theater 2000.
1: In 6 degrees of Separation, a young black man named Paul claims to be this actor's son. And the actor is Sidney Poitier. Nan?
2: Adverbs 1200.
1: This word for going in a slanting direction sounds just like a Harry Potter location. Nan?
2: What is diagonally?
1: Good.
2: Adverb 16.
1: Happening in an absurd or self-contradictory way, like the chicken and egg dilemma. Susanna?
4: What is paradoxically?
1: Good.
4: And adverbs 2000.
1: Given with much hesitation and unwillingness, from the Latin for struggling against. Nan?
2: What is reluctantly?
1: That's right.
2: Awful world leaders for four.
1: Likely fraudulent 1924 Italian elections gave personal power to this fascist. Eduardo?
3: Who's Mussolini?
1: He's the one.
3: 800.
1: Britannica, on this Ugandan. Noted for his abrupt changes of mood, often extreme in his nationalism. Nan?
2: Who is Idi Amin?
1: Yes.
2: 1200.
1: On December 17th, 1989, security forces under Nicolae Ceausescu were ordered to fire on demonstrators in this country. Susanna?
4: What is Romania?
1: Right.
4: 1600.
1: His radical reforms in Cambodia caused more than 1 million deaths from 1975 to 1979. Nan?
2: Who is Pol Pot?
1: Right, now the last clue. This Dominican dictator fomented prejudice against migrants from Haiti and had thousands of them killed in 1937. Susanna?
4: Who's Duvalier?
1: No. Eduardo or Nan? Neighboring country, Trujillo. Trujillo. All right, three of you still very much alive. Nan, impressive, but it's not a runaway. So we're coming down to Final Jeopardy, and this category, sculpture. How wonderful. We'll see how well they do when we reveal the clue.
0: We'll be back with Final Jeopardy after these messages. 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
1: Category for final in this semifinal is sculpture. And here is your clue, players. The book From Marble to Flesh is a biography of this statue that was created from 1501 to 1504. 30 seconds, good luck.

Susanna, we start with you. You wrote down your response very quickly. You were in third place with 9,600, and you wrote down the correct response. What is David? And your wager? 3,000. That takes you up to 12,600. Takes us to Eduardo. He had 11,800. His response was correct also. His wager? Interesting. 6,401. That takes him up to 18,201. That means he was trying to get a dollar more than you, Susanna, if you had risked everything and responded correctly. But Nan is the one who was leading with 18,200, and she came up with a correct response. And her wager? Enough to beat Eduardo if he had doubled. She's a finalist at 23,601. She gets to play later this week in 2 days. Tomorrow, the last of the semifinals. Be sure to join us then, won't you?

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2: This is the Jeopardy Teachers Tournament. Here are our three finalists. A high school French and English teacher from Rogers, Arkansas, Mary Parker. A high school English teacher from Van Nuys, California, Nan Cohen. And an 11th grade U.S. history teacher from Fort Worth, Texas, David Clement. And now, here is the host of Jeopardy, Alex Trebek.
3: Thank you, Johnny. Hello, ladies and gentlemen. Farmers Insurance honors America's teachers by providing over $1 million in grants for their school projects in the course of a year. Jeopardy honors America's teachers by providing them with a $100,000 teachers tournament. And today, the first of the two-day finals for that amount. David, Nan, and Mary, you've performed brilliantly so far. Keep it going, please. Here we go, into the Jeopardy round. And now these categories to take a look at. The Art of War. Next. Some of Your Business. TV sitcom by episodes. Written in 18-something. Going Dutch, and finally, 2x4. All correct responses will be 2 four-letter words. David, start.
4: Written in 18-something for 200, Alex.
3: A visit from St. Nicholas ends, "Happy Christmas to all, and to all this." David.
4: What is a good night?
3: That's it.
4: 18-something for 400.
3: This 1862 novel, whose title translates to "The Wretched," made its author a lot of bread. Mary?
5: What is Les Miserables?
3: Correct.
5: 18-something for 6.
3: This 1898 science fantasy was brought to horrifying quasi-reality in a 1938 Orson Welles broadcast. Nan?
6: What is The War of the Worlds?
3: That's it.
6: 18 for 8.
3: Acting guru Stanislavski had trouble learning his lines for the 1899 premiere of this playwright's Uncle Vanya. Nan?
6: Who is Chekhov?
3: Yes.
6: 18 for 1,000.
3: Answer? Daily Double, we're finding it early. In a way, that's good.
6: I'd like a true Daily Double, please.
3: All right, you'll have 2,800 if you are correct on this. This man wrote, "Could it be possible this old saint in the forest hath not yet heard of it, that God is dead?"
6: Who is Nietzsche?
3: Yes.
6: Nice.
3: Way to go.
6: All right. 2x4 for 200.
3: The best place to put the Irish Spring in your shower when you're done with it. Nan.
6: What is a soap dish?
3: That's 2 four-letter words.
6: 2x4, 400.
3: An agency that collects victuals and gives them to those in need. Mary.
5: What is a food bank?
3: Right.
5: 2x4 for 6.
3: It's the highest winning hand you can have in Hold'em, besides a straight flush or royal flush. That would be 4 aces. Mary.
5: 2x4 for 8.
3: Go low and tell us this name of the cymbal seen here. Nan.
6: What is a bass clef?
3: Yes.
6: 2x4, 1,000.
3: Term for the practice of a new restaurant letting diners in to work out the kinks before officially launching. Nan.
6: What is a soft open?
3: Right.
6: Going Dutch, 200.
3: The capital city is Amsterdam, but the government of the Netherlands resides in this city. David.
4: What is The Hague?
3: Good.
4: Going Dutch for 400.
3: This potent potable was created in the Netherlands under the name Geneva. Mary.
5: What is gin?
3: Gin, yes.
5: Dutch for 600.
3: A sabot is another name for this type of wooden shoe originally worn by Dutch farmers. Nan?
6: What is a clog?
3: Good.
6: Dutch for 8.
3: This colorful dynasty led the Dutch revolt against Spain and later became the royal family. David.
4: What is the House of Orange?
3: Yes.
4: Going Dutch for 1,000?
3: Before the Netherlands switched to the euro, this was its primary unit of currency. Mary.
5: What is a crown?
3: Nope. Nander David. What is the guilder, the Dutch guilder? All right, we're done with three categories. We'll take a break, then we'll come back to chat with the players right after this.
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1: Mary Parker is a French and English teacher in Arkansas who makes up silly songs in class. Why?
2: Why not?
1: Is it just to get the students going?
2: It's just me. It's all puns and songs in my classroom. I don't know what to tell you.
1: But the kids obviously like it. You're a very popular teacher.
2: I suppose. They do like it. Sometimes they don't think my songs are good, but they enjoy the ephemeral nature of the songs. Because I don't usually do the same one twice. They're all on the spot, and then they're gone. So.
1: Did you get that, ladies and gentlemen? They enjoy the ephemeral nature of my songs. That's why she's a finalist. Nan Cohen, a high school English teacher from Van Nuys, California. You are stressing contemporary literature these days, and I'm just wondering, one of the popular movies of the past year was Fences. Are African-American authors recognized enough, and are they taught about enough in our schools?
3: I think that's such an important topic. I think probably not enough in most places. I think the canon is slow to catch up with the reality of literature, but I think, August Wilson's plays are definitely now solidly in the American literature canon. We do teach Fences in our school. And I'm using my grant mostly on poets, and a lot of the poets that we'll buy are poets of color and women.
1: Okay, good for you, thank you. David Clemens teaches U.S. history in Texas, and as part of your classes, you set up mock congresses?
4: Yes, we do that after we study about the Constitution. I set up a mock Congress where the kids work, and their class is a House of Congress. I'll have another class be another House of Congress. They'll write 3 bills apiece, so I'll start out with each class with about 90 bills. We'll deal with those in committee, then we deal with them as a class. We send them to the other class, and by the end of it all, I, as the president, I take privilege for that, get to sign 3 or 4 or 5 that make it all the way through.
1: Okay.
4: So it's quite entertaining.
1: Be honest with me.
4: Yes, sir.
1: Do your students get along as well as our Congress people?
4: Much, much better.
1: Thank you.
4: There's hope.
1: Okay,
4: there's
1: good hope for you. Pick up that signaling device and make a selection, and we will continue with this
4: the
1: first
4: The Art of War for 200.
1: The medieval embroidery scene here depicts the events and personalities of this invasion. David?
4: What is the invasion of England? The Norman invasion of England?
1: Norman invasion, Norman conquest, yes.
4: The Art of War, 400.
1: Frederick Hart's sculpture in D.C. honors the soldiers of this war. Nan?
3: What is the Korean War?
1: No. David?
4: What is the Vietnam War?
1: That's the one.
4: The Art of War, 600.
1: Depicting an ambitious nighttime crossing, the 1851 canvas scene here is known by this 4-word title. David?
4: What is Washington crossing the Delaware?
1: That's it.
4: 800, Art of War.
1: Tom Lee's World War II painting highlighting the problem of shell shock is titled That 2,000-Yard One of These. Nan?
3: What is a stair?
1: That's it.
3: War for 1,000.
1: This Spanish artist's 3rd of May, 1808, depicts the tragic fate of some who resisted Napoleon's occupation. Mary?
2: Who is Goya?
1: Yes.
2: Some of your business for 200.
1: In 1896, he paired with Charles Henry Dow to compute a daily industrial's average.
4: Who is Jones?
1: Edward Jones is his name, yes.
4: Some of your business, 400.
1: In 2014, the Massachusetts Supreme Court gave the green light to showroom sales of this luxury electric car. David.
4: What is a Tesla?
1: Yes.
4: Some of your business, 600.
1: Despite $10 billion in annual revenue, this sports league was technically a non-profit and its office tax-exempt until 2015. Mary.
2: What is the NFL?
1: Yes.
2: Some of your business, 800.
1: In 1986, this virgin tycoon won a title for the fastest crossing of the Atlantic by powerboat. Nan.
3: It was Richard Branson.
1: Correct.
3: Business for 1,000.
1: Like Bruno Magli, Ultrasonic made these, but unlike Bruno, the CEO and COO vanished with all this money. They made shoes. Nan, back to you.
3: Sitcom 200, please.
1: The puffy shirt and the summer of George. Nan.
3: What is Seinfeld?
1: Correct.
3: Sitcom 4.
1: A hard J's night and Phil on wire. Mary.
2: What is Modern Family?
1: Correct.
2: Sitcoms for 600.
1: Hostage situation and Captain Peralta. Mary.
2: What is Brooklyn Nine-Nine?
1: Yes.
2: Sitcoms for 800.
1: Joni's first kiss and Richie almost dies. David.
4: What are happy days?
1: Yep, now the last clue. And the big buttercream breakthrough. And the taste test. That's two broke girls. All right, Mary gets to go first when we come back after this.
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1: Mary, because you're in third place, as you know, you get to go first in Double Jeopardy!, and I hope you like these categories. One, maybe relating to school or not. Morning assembly, not. Ballet. A round of golf. Plants and flowers. Pro wrestling. And in the next one, we have double vowel in the middle. The same two vowels in the middle of each correct response. Off you go.
2: Plants for 400.
1: Here's this plant of the Carolinas in action. Mary.
2: What is the Venus flytrap?
1: Yeah.
2: Plants for 800.
1: Popular ones of these plants for growing indoors include the maidenhair, button, and of course, Boston. Mary.
2: What is a fern?
1: Yeah.
2: Plants for 1200.
1: For homemade pesto, you'll want to have a couple of these plants handy. Nan?
3: What is basil?
1: Yes.
3: Double vowel in the middle for 4.
1: To sleep a bit longer. Now hit the button. Mary.
2: What is snooze?
1: Yes.
2: Plants for 1600.
1: You'll find these colorful flowers near the end of the alphabet. Nan?
3: What are zinnias?
1: Zinnias, good.
3: Plants 2000.
1: The castor bean plant contains this protein, one of the deadliest toxins known. Mary.
2: What is ricin?
1: Ricin, right you are.
2: Double vowel 800.
1: A fowl enclosure. Nan?
3: What is a coop?
1: Good.
3: Vowel 1200.
1: To swindle one out of sheep's wool. Nan?
3: What is fleece?
1: Yes.
3: Vowel 16.
1: Answer? Daily double. And you have a big lead.
3: 6,500.
1: 6,500. Mm-hmm. All right, here is the clue. People get buzzed practicing apiculture, also known as this.
3: What is beekeeping?
1: That is it. And that has the double vowel in the middle, and you have a huge lead.
3: Okay, double vowel 2,000.
1: This four-letter name of a chief Canaanite god means Lord. David.
4: What is Baal?
1: Yes, B-A-A-L.
4: A round of golf for 400.
1: This Gulf's leading ports include Basra and Abu Dhabi. Nan.
3: What is the Gulf of Oman?
1: No.
3: No.
1: Mary.
2: What is the Gulf of Aden?
1: No. David.
4: What is the Persian Gulf?
1: Correct.
4: Mm. Round of golf, 800.
1: World Book describes this as a great curved arm of the Atlantic that covers nearly 700,000 square miles. Nan.
3: What is the Gulf of Mexico?
1: Yep.
3: Ballet for 400, please.
1: Balanchine's Who Cares features the music of this other George, including Fascinating Rhythm. Mary.
2: It was Gershwin.
1: Yes.
2: Ballet for 800.
1: Choreographer Maurice Béjart called this Stravinsky ballet the Phoenix Reborn from Ashes. Mary.
2: What is the Firebird?
1: You are right again.
2: Let's try Morning Assembly for 400.
1: In response to Australia's 1938 sesquicentenary, this group held a day of mourning that has since been a yearly event. Nan.
3: Who are the Aborigines?
1: Yes.
3: Morning Assembly 8.
1: Millions descended on Tehran in 1989 after the death of this cleric and leader. Mary.
2: Was Ayatollah Khomeini?
1: Yeah.
2: Morning Assembly for 12.
1: Celebrating the departed, Catholic priests wear black for mourning on this day that follows All Saints' Day. Mary.
2: What is All Souls' Day?
1: Good.
2: Mourning for 1600.
1: Throngs mourned August Spies, one of these no-government types, hanged in 1887 for his role in the Haymarket riots. Nan.
3: What is an anarchist?
1: That's it.
3: Mourning for 2000.
1: This iconic jazz clarinetist's passing in 2016 led to a jazz-filled procession through the French Quarter. David?
4: Who's Pete Fountain?
1: He's the one.
4: A round of golf, 2000.
1: Here's Jimmy with the clue.
5: On October 25th, 1944, Vice Admiral John S. McCain, the senator's grandfather, led a task group to answer the 7th Fleet's calls for help in the battle for this Gulf off the Philippines.
1: Mary.
2: What is the Gulf of Tonkin?
1: No. Nan or David? What is the Battle of Leyte Gulf, Philippines? David.
4: A round of golf, 1600.
1: Answer. Daily double. A little while ago, Nan hit a daily double and risked a lot of money. You have 8,200. How much are you going to risk?
4: Let's risk 5,000.
1: All right, here is the clue in a round of golf. The Gulf of Antalya is part of this country's long southern coast on the Mediterranean?
4: What is Italy?
1: No, what is Turkey? Turkey. Cost you. Darned. All right, go again.
4: Round of golf, 1,200.
1: The Speke Gulf is at the southeastern corner of this lake, Africa's largest. Mary.
2: What is Lake Victoria?
1: Right.
2: Ballet for 1,200.
1: In a classic 1890 ballet, the Fairy of the Songbirds dances at the christening of this fairy tale heroine. And that would be Sleeping Beauty. Mary?
2: Ballet for 1,600.
1: Let's have a conference to discuss ABT's 2016 ballet based on this Plato dialogue about love. Mary?
2: What is the symposium?
1: That's it.
2: Ballet for 2,000.
1: The Tale of the Stone Flower, this Peter and the Wolf composer's last ballet, tells the tale of Danila, a stone cutter. Nan.
3: Who is Tchaikovsky?
1: No. David.
4: Who is Prokofiev?
1: You are right.
4: Pro Wrestling 2,000.
1: He's played Snake Plissken, Wyatt Earp, and the strongest man in the world. David.
4: Who is Kirk Russell?
1: Yes.
4: Pro Wrestling 1600.
1: In an Oscar-winning role, he went into Maximus Decimus Meridius Overdrive. Mary.
2: Who is Russell Crowe?
1: He's the one.
2: Pro Wrestling for 1200.
1: Sweet Carrie Russell was deliberately cast against type as a tough Soviet spy on this TV drama. Nan.
3: What is The Americans?
1: Yes.
3: Wrestling 800.
1: After filing for divorce in 2011, this comic might have said, Katie, bar the door. Nan.
3: Who is Russell Brand?
1: Yep. Now the last clue. This Celtic who battled Wilt Chamberlain had a 22.5 rebound average and won 11 NBA titles in a 13-year career. David.
4: Who is Bill Russell?
1: He's the one. And that takes you to 7,600. Nan, most impressive. It's not a runaway, but it doesn't matter. Remember, folks, this is a two-day total point affair. Here comes Final Jeopardy for today. Women authors, make your wagers. Back in a moment.
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1: Two English teachers in our finals. Will that help as we deal with women authors? We find out now. Here is the clue. A 1936 New York Times review called the debut novel by this author, in all probability, the biggest book of the year. 1,037 pages. You have 30 seconds. Good luck.

You're in third place with 7,600. You wrote down, "Who is Margaret Mitchell?" The novel was Gone with the Wind. It was later made into a great motion picture. You are going to add how much money? 2,400. You're at an even 10,000. Let's go down to Mary Parker. She's shaking her head. The quiz bowl teacher came up with Edith Wharton, and she will lose 8,000, dropping her to 3,600. Nan Cohen, you're an English teacher. You had 20,500, and you missed it also. How much did you lose? Hello. Look at this, folks. At the end of day one, the person who was in a distant third position, David, is now the leader. But remember, strange things happen on day two. That's tomorrow. Come join us then.

0: to be on Jeopardy? 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So easy, you can do it without even leaving your couch with the Jeopardy Anytime Test. 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
1: Sure, why not?
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0: This is Jeopardy! Today's contestants are a retired engineer from Huntsville, Alabama, Alan Ashley, an attorney from Los Angeles, California, John Eisenman, and our returning champion, a project manager from Putnam, Connecticut, Clint Thompson, whose one day cash winnings totaled $22,000. And now, here is the host of Jeopardy, Alex Trebek.
1: Thank you, Johnny. Thank you, ladies and gentlemen. Yes, it's a new look for me. This jersey is an indication that I have been selected as one of the Canada 150 ambassadors to help celebrate a very important sesquicentennial. Tomorrow, my native land, Canada, will be celebrating its 150th birthday. Now, because the United States and Canada are such close allies and good friends, I'm inviting all of our American fans to join with us in celebrating this important birthday. And because Independence Day here in the United States is only 3 days later, why not turn it into a long, extended holiday weekend of celebrations and partying? Do it. That's the last word on that. John, Alan, and Clint, let's go to work. Here comes the Jeopardy round for you. Now the categories, starting off with Shake, Rattle, and Roll with Science. We'll deal with the parent company, political conventions, Second City TV, Stay Woke, Eco-Friendly, E-C-O, those three letters coming up in each correct response. Clint, off you go.
2: Political conventions for 200.
1: Her speech at the 2016 Republican convention drew charges of plagiarism. Alan.
3: Who is Melania Trump?
1: Yes.
3: Shake, Rattle, and Roll with Science for 200, please, Alex.
1: In these events, love waves shake the ground rather than rolling it. John.
4: What are earthquakes?
1: Yes.
4: Take political conventions for 400.
1: Conventions are a chance for the party to discuss this, what it stands for, though it sounds like what it stands on. John.
4: What is a platform?
1: Good.
4: Take political conventions for 600.
1: To secure the 1976 Republican nomination, incumbent Gerald Ford had to win a floor fight with this man. Alan.
3: Who's Ronald Reagan?
1: He's the one.
3: Political conventions for 800, please.
1: Until 1936, Democratic nominees had to have this majority that Congress also needs to override a veto. Clint.
2: What's two-thirds?
1: Yes.
2: Political conventions, 1,000.
1: At the 1844 Democratic Convention, James Polk became this type of unexpected equine nominee. John?
4: What is a dark horse?
1: That's it.
4: Stay woke for 200, please.
1: A familiar brand of alertness aid isn't called No Snooze, but this. John.
4: What is No Doze?
1: Good.
4: Woke for 400.
1: This musical nap the Bee Gees might like is taking a snooze to get ready to play hard later that night at a certain venue. And that would be a disco nap. John, back to you.
4: Woke for 600.
1: This substance, many use to stay awake, can lead to tremors and anxiety at 500 milligrams a day. The average American consumes 300. John?
4: What is caffeine?
1: Caffeine, right.
4: Woke for 800.
1: The worst part of spending 63 hours inside a 6-ton hunk of ice for this performer in 2000? The sleep deprivation. Clint?
2: Who's David Blaine?
1: David Blaine is the man.
2: Stay woke for 1,000.
1: Blue light from electronics stops the pineal gland from releasing this sleep-inducing hormone, so you stay awake. John?
4: What is melatonin?
1: Yes.
4: Eco-friendly for 200, please.
1: It's the branch of medicine that deals with women's health and diseases affecting the reproductive system. Clint?
2: What's gynecology?
1: Correct.
2: Oh. Eco-friendly for 400.
1: Also known as kick, it's the sudden rearward push made against a shooter when a gun has been fired. Clint?
2: What's recoil?
1: Recoil, yes.
2: Eco-friendly, 600.
1: Painted around 1570, his The Miracle of Christ Healing the Blind is seen here. John?
4: Who is El Greco?
1: El Greco, that's where the ECO comes.
4: Eco-friendly, 800.
1: It describes DNA that's been spliced together from different sources. John?
4: What is recombined?
1: Yes. And with that, you go to 4,800, and you take us to our first commercial break. Back in a moment. I gotta change.
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1: Alan Ashley is from Huntsville, Alabama. And like many of our viewers, watches the show on a regular basis with a member of his family who is not with him physically.
2: Yes, sir. Yes, sir. A couple of years ago, Mom got really sick. She had to be in the hospital, the ICU, for a couple of weeks. And when she got out, she essentially had to learn to walk all over again. And she went to a nursing home for physical rehabilitation to be able to do that. So the family tried to make sure that we were with her as much as we could be throughout the day. And I invariably went late afternoon, and then and we watched Jeopardy together, and then I went home. And so after she got better, I went back home to Huntsville from North Carolina, and I still call her for Final Jeopardy. We watch it every day.
1: Good for you. John Eisenman from Los Angeles, an attorney. And in law school, I'm often asked about when am I going to regrow my mustache. You won a mustache contest, didn't you?
3: I did, but my current profession would prevent me from regrowing that particular mustache. It was pretty gnarly.
1: All right. Clint Thompson is our champion. He's from Connecticut. He was always told that he was named after the town he was born in.
4: I'm sorry, the town that my parents? In which my parents met. My parents, Paul and Juanita, met in Clinton,
1: but
4: Maryland.
1: But that's not true.
4: No. A few years ago, my mother told me that I'm actually named after Clint Eastwood, and it was just a way to not being a be a junior.
1: Good. Let's get back into this one. John, make a selection.
3: Eco-friendly 1,000, please.
1: Chubby Carrier and the Bayou Swamp Band are famous for playing this type of music. John.
3: What is Zydeco?
1: Correct.
3: Shake, rattle, and roll with science for 400.
1: Each time a rattlesnake does this, a new segment is added to its rattle. Clint.
4: What sheds skin?
1: Yeah.
4: Shake, rattle, and roll, 600.
1: Also meaning to upset someone, it's a fancy chemistry word for shake, as in stopper the tube and this the solution. John.
3: What is agitate?
1: Good.
3: Shake, rattle, and roll for 800.
1: When you roll through a loop-de-loop on roller coasters, this seven-letter property keeps you in your seat. Clint.
4: What's centrifugal force?
1: No. John.
3: What is centripetal force?
1: Nope. Alan.
2: What is inertia?
1: Inertia. Yes, that's the seven-letter word.
2: Shake, rattle, and roll with science for 1,000, please.
1: Once the mace cover is removed, the seed is dried, and this spice can be heard rattling inside and is now ready for harvest. Alan.
2: What is nutmeg?
1: That's it.
2: Second City TV for 200, please.
1: On this Chicago set Fox sitcom, Kelly Bundy was born in February, so that means I'm an aquarium. Alan.
2: What is married with children?
1: Yes.
2: Second City TV for 400, please.
1: Jason Begay as Sergeant Hank Voigt, who had been seen on Chicago Fire, stars in this spinoff. And that's Chicago PD. Back to you, Alan.
2: Second City for 600.
1: Confrontations are the order of the day on his talk show, based in Chicago for its first 17 years. Clint.
4: Who's Jerry Springer?
1: Yes.
4: Second City, 800.
1: Jim Belushi. Hey, you're one-third of the way home right there. Raised three kids with Courtney Thorne Smith on this show. Clint?
4: What's life according to Jim?
1: Nope. John or Alan? You added life and that made it incorrect. The show was called According to Jim, not Life. Back to you, Clint.
4: Second City, 1,000.
1: Change one word in The Good Wife to get this 2017 show in which Christine Baranski returns as Diane Lockhart. Alan?
2: What's The Good Life?
1: Nope. John or Clint, what is The Good Fight? And we have less than a minute to go now, Clint.
4: The Parent Company for 200.
1: Almay Cosmetics and Charlie Fragrances. This creation of Charles Revson. Alan.
2: What's Revlon?
1: Good.
2: Parent Company for 400, please.
1: Ivory Soap and Crest Toothpaste. 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
1: NBC Universal. It's more than a cable company. Alan.
2: It's Time Warner.
1: No. John.
3: What is Comcast?
1: Right.
3: Parent for 1,000.
1: 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You can add to your lead.
3: 500, please.
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3: What is Nestle?
1: Yes, and that takes you up to 7,100. Takes us to our commercial break. When we come back, we start Double Jeopardy.
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1: Welcome back. Both our champion Clint and the challenger Alan have a lot of catching up to do. But Alan, you pick first in Double Jeopardy from these categories. First off, it's a movie. It's coming up in each correct response. Then three letters. Each correct response will be two words. That's followed by the novel's narrator, 20th century names. Then each correct response will be the anagram of a state. And finally, in celebration of Canada's 150th birthday, you get to join me in Washington, D.C. at the Canadian Embassy. Alan, start.
2: The novel's narrator for 400, please, Alex.
1: In a 1902 Conrad work, The Seafaring Marlowe. Alan.
2: Who is Big Jim?
1: No. Clint.
3: What's Heart of Darkness?
1: That's the novel.
3: Novel's narrator, 800.
1: A teen with cancer, Hazel Grace Lancaster. Clint.
3: What's The Fault in Our Stars?
1: Yes.
3: Novel's narrator, 1200.
1: Journalist and World War I veteran Jake Barnes. Alan.
2: What is The Sun Also Rises?
1: Hemingway's work, yes.
2: Novel's narrator for 1600.
1: In Arthur Golden's bestseller, Nita Sayuri, a Japanese artisan. That novel is Memoirs of a Geisha. Alan, go again.
2: Narrator for 2000, please.
1: Stingo, an aspiring writer who lives in a New York boarding house. Alan?
2: What is Sophie's Choice?
1: Right.
2: 20th century names for 400, please.
1: Sadly, 5 days after Princess Diana's death, this beloved woman died in Calcutta at age 87. John?
4: It was Mother Teresa.
1: Yes.
4: 20th century names for 800.
1: She made the July 23, 1984 cover of Time magazine as a historic choice for vice presidential candidate. John.
4: Who is Geraldine Ferraro?
1: Yes.
4: 20th century for 1200.
1: This jazz clarinetist was known as the King of Swing. Clint.
3: Who's Benny Goodman?
1: Right.
3: 20th century name, 1600.
1: In the 1950s, this French fashion designer had the look seen here. Alan.
2: Who's Coco Chanel?
1: Right.
2: 20th century names for 2000, please.
1: Crippled by cerebral palsy, this Irish writer learned to write, paint, and type with his left foot. His name was Christy Brown. Alan, pick again.
2: Three letters for 400, please.
1: Your music is okay, but don't quit your main source of income. Clint.
3: What's your day job?
1: Yeah.
3: Three letters, eight.
1: Just like a hairdryer, you're full of this kind of empty talk. John.
4: What is hot air?
1: Yes.
4: Three letters, 1200.
1: Before getting his car detailed, Mr. Miyagi famously commanded Daniel to do this with his left hand. John.
4: What is wax off?
1: Good.
4: Three letters, 1600.
1: Answer. Barely double.
4: 2000.
1: Okay, here's the clue. Meaning hushed or understated, it sounds just like a Norse god. John? Nothing? The Norse god is Loki, L-O-K-I. The two words in this response, low, L-O-W-K-E-Y. Pick again.
4: Three letters, 2000.
1: The yellow and blue cans of this Maryland seasoning have zested up crabs for decades. Clint.
3: What's Old Bay?
1: Yes.
3: Canada, 150, 400.
1: Let's go to Washington. Canada's sesquicentennial celebrates the 150th anniversary of the British North America Act of 1867, which joined Nova Scotia and New Brunswick to Ontario and this province in a single dominion under the British monarch. Alan.
2: What is Quebec?
1: That's right.
2: Canada for 800, please.
1: In 1964, the country was divided over the selection of a new flag. But when Parliament ended months of bitter dispute with the selection of this now familiar maple leaf design, the members got together and, in a show of national unity, sang this anthem that was itself only officially adopted in 1980. Alan.
2: What is O Canada?
1: You are right again.
2: Canada for 1200, please.
1: Answer, Daily Double. You're not far off the lead.
2: 3,500, please.
1: Okay. Let's go back to me. The embassy's art collection includes a reminder of the warm relations between Canada and this country. During World War II, Canada helped provide refuge for its royal family, including the young Princess Beatrix, And later, Canada helped liberate this country from Nazi rule.
2: What is the Netherlands?
1: You are right, and you're in the lead now, all by yourself.
2: Canada for 1600, please.
1: The 12 pillars of this outdoor rotunda symbolize the 10 provinces and two territories that were part of Canada in 1989, the year of the dedication of the embassy. The coat of arms above the entryway represents this new territory created in 1999. Clint.
3: What's Nunavut?
1: That's it.
3: 2000, Canada.
1: Canada is both a parliamentary democracy, headed by a prime minister, and a constitutional monarchy, headed by Her Majesty the Queen, who is represented in the country by someone in this largely ceremonial post. Alan.
2: What is prime minister?
1: No. John.
4: What is governor general?
1: You are right.
4: Anagram 400.
1: The IRS collects them. Alan.
2: What are taxes?
1: Yes, an anagram of Texas.
2: It's a movie for 400, please.
1: 1946. Mr. Potter commits grand theft. Alan.
2: What's It's a Wonderful Life?
1: Yes.
2: It's for 800.
1: 1974. A newborn monster isn't dead. John.
4: What is It's Alive?
1: Yeah.
4: Anagram of a state, 800.
1: A Japanese cartoon genre. Clint.
3: What is anime?
1: Yes, for Maine.
3: Anagram of a state for 1200.
1: Puts up for election. Alan.
2: What stands?
1: No. John.
4: What's nominates?
1: Yes, for Minnesota.
4: Anagram 1600.
1: High or tall in French. And that word is H-A-U-T for Utah. John.
4: Anagram 2000.
1: In two words, it's what the Supreme Court said about the presidential race December 12th, 2000. It's an anagram of Oregon, no Gore. Less than a minute for the last three clues. John.
4: Movie 1200.
1: 1963, a host of stars go on a crazy, crazy, crazy, crazy treasure hunt. Alan.
2: What's It's a Mad, Mad, Mad, Mad World?
1: Yes.
2: It's for 1600, please.
1: 2009, Meryl Streep, Alec Baldwin, and Steve Martin find things a bit difficult. Clint.
3: What is It's Complicated?
1: Yes. Look at those scores. Very close game. Impressive, gentlemen. Here comes Final Jeopardy. Plants. Think about it. They'll make their wagers during this break.
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1: 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Gentlemen, here's your clue. Made famous by a 1959 musical, the flower seen here graces a coin of this European country. You have 30 seconds. Good luck.

I hope you recognize the flower as the Edelweiss. We come to you first, Alan. You had 9,300, and you wrote down Switzerland, and that is incorrect. It will cost you nothing, so you remain with 9,300. Let's come to our champion, Clint Thompson. He had 10,400. What did he write down as his response? He picked Germany. Not going to do it. Yeah, your second choice should have been your choice. But you lose only 1901, so you're at 8,499 as we come to John Eisenman. And he wrote down, what is Austria? The Nazis had invaded Austria. Yes. And hi, Mom, with a smiley face. And he adds 6,000 and becomes our new Jeopardy champion at 18,300. Way to go. We'll see you on Monday. I hope you can make it. Remember, we're partying. We're partying for the next 4 days, folks, to celebrate Canada Day and Independence Day here in the United States. Take care.

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2: This is the Jeopardy Tournament of Champions. Here are three former champions. A PhD student from Urbana, Illinois, Pranjal Vachaspati. An attorney from Augusta, Georgia, Hunter Appler. And a music executive from Los Angeles, California, Buzzy Cohen. And now, here is the host of Jeopardy, Alex Trebek.
3: Thank you, Johnny. Thank you, ladies and gentlemen, and welcome to the only Jeopardy tournament that allows you viewers a chance to revisit and re-enjoy some of your favorite Jeopardy players in recent history. We have three excellent ones with us today, Pranjal, Hunter, and Buzzy. Good luck, fellows. Here we go. First round, the Jeopardy round. Today, we start off with these categories. Capital birthplaces. Next. Backing bands. Excellent nine-letter words. Each correct response will contain one X. It'll be nine letters long. Recyclopedia. Americana. And finally, we're going undercover at the CIA. And Buzzy, you get to go first.
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3: Grandmaster Flash and this quintet, reminiscent of a Vin Diesel sequel. Pranjal.
5: What is the Furious Five?
3: You got it.
5: Americana, 600.
3: From 1934, Baker's Keyboard Lounge in Detroit claims to be the world's oldest club for this very American genre of music. Buzzy?
4: What is jazz?
3: Yes.
4: Backing bands, 1,000.
3: Bob Seger and this band. That would be the Silver Bullet Band. Back to you, Buzzy.
4: Bands, 800.
3: Edie Brickell and this crew. Hunter.
6: Who are the New Bohemians?
3: You're on the board now.
6: Americana, 800.
3: Head west from this Tennessee city, over the DeSoto Bridge, and you're in Arkansas. Pranjal.
5: What is Memphis?
3: Yes.
5: Recyclopedia, 600.
3: To reduce wasted food, the EPA suggests donating to food banks and doing this with food scraps, which will enrich soil. Buzzy.
4: What is composting?
3: You are right.
4: Recyclopedia, 800.
3: A benefit of recycling is fewer greenhouse gases, like this one, whose molecule is seen here. Buzzy?
4: What is methane?
3: Methane, CH4.
4: Recyclopedia, 1,000.
3: Don't put paint or oil in the trash or down the drain. Collection centers dispose of them and other HHWs, short for these wastes. Pranjal.
5: What are hazardous household wastes?
3: You got it.
5: Let's take the CIA for 800.
3: All right, here I am.
7: Six Americans were rescued from revolutionary Iran in 1980 in a daring CIA plan using phony production materials like these in this movie about a fake movie.
3: Pranjal.
5: What is Argo?
3: Yes.
5: Excellent, 400.
3: It's an adjective describing the shape seen here. Pranjal.
5: What is hexagonal?
3: Correct.
5: Capital birthplace is 600.
3: Answer. Daily Double. All right, you fellas are jumping all over the board. Pranjal, you found the Daily Double. And you can benefit the most because you have the most money.
5: Let's bet 1,600.
3: 16 it is. Here is the clue in capital birthplaces. Pope Francis the First.
5: What is Buenos Aires?
3: You're absolutely right. Go again.
5: And now let's go to excellent for 800.
3: Any limb of the body. Buzzy.
4: What's an extremity?
3: Yes.
4: Let's do capital birthplaces for 1,000.
3: Philosopher Baruch Spinoza. Buzzy.
4: What is Amsterdam?
3: Right.
4: Capital birthplace is 800.
3: Idris Elba. Buzzy.
4: What is London?
3: Good.
4: Excellent words, 1,000.
3: Put two letters before a word for nasty fumes to get this word for nasty behavior. Buzzy.
4: What is obnoxious?
3: That is the word, and that enables you to move into the lead with that correct response. So we're going to take a break. We'll be back to find out what's been happening with the champion right after this.
1: 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This is Jeopardy! 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
1: One of the joys of working the Tournament of Champions is that I get to find out from our Jeopardy! Champions how they spent their winnings. Pranjal Vachaspati, how did you spend yours?
2: I bought three cars that are all older than me.
1: What are we talking about?
2: A 1991 Mazda Miata, and I just a couple months ago bought a non-running 1984 and 1980 Mazda RX-7 that are mostly in pieces in my garage right now.
1: Our definitions of old are a lot different. Hunter Apley, attorney from Augusta, Georgia. How did you handle your winnings? You started a new hobby.
3: That's right. I'd always wanted to take up blacksmithing.
1: So, are you serious?
3: Yeah, absolutely. So we found a folk school in North Carolina, not too far from my house. My wife and I started blacksmithing classes.
1: Does this make you feel good? Just keep pumping that air in?
3: Yeah, it's a workout.
1: I'm sure it is. All right, now we come to Buzzy Cohen, music executive from L.A. Everyone was very proud of your wins, but your mom wasn't. Why is that?
4: She was proud, but she made a couple comments about how I mentioned my daughter, I mentioned my wife, I mentioned my high school teacher, I mentioned my grandfather, and she said, "It's like you don't have a mother." So, Mom, this
1: sorry, is for you. Mom, sorry. Buzzy's sorry. All right, make a selection, Buzz, as we go on.
4: Yeah, sure. Let's do Capital Birthplaces for 200.
1: Child psychologist Anna Freud. Hunter.
3: What is Vienna?
1: You are right.
3: Americana 400.
1: In the 1920s cave wars, operators of smaller caves would falsely tell tourists about closures in this now national park. And that would be Mammoth Cave. Back to you, Hunter.
3: CIA 600.
1: Here we go.
5: In the 1950s and 60s, brave pilots wore body-fitting pressure suits like this one, often flying at higher than 70,000 feet, in this alphanumeric reconnaissance aircraft that is still very much in use today.
1: Buzzy.
4: What is U-2?
1: That's it.
4: Let's do Americana for 1,000.
1: The Wyoming National Refuge for these 600-pound creatures holds an annual antler auction. Hunter.
3: What are moose?
1: No. Buzzy.
4: What are elk?
1: Elk is right.
4: Let's do backing bands for 200.
1: Ziggy Marley and these alliterative folks. Who are the melody makers? Buzzy, go again.
4: Bands 400.
1: Susie and these screamers. Buzzy.
4: Who are the Banshees?
1: Right.
4: Birthplaces 400.
1: Martina Navratilova. Pranjal.
2: What is Moscow?
1: No. Buzzy.
4: What is Kiev?
1: No. What is Prague? Go again, Buzzy.
4: Let's do CIA for 1,000.
5: Forged German passports like this one helped members of this forerunner of the CIA infiltrate Nazi-occupied Europe during World War II.
1: Buzzy?
4: What is OSS?
1: Office of Strategic Services. You are right again.
4: Excellent word, 600.
1: It means to place side by side for comparison. Hunter?
3: What is juxtapose?
1: That's it.
3: CIA 400.
1: Standing guard on the CIA grounds is a statue of this early American spy who paid the ultimate price in service to his country way back in 1776. Pranjal.
2: Who's Hale?
1: Nathan Hale, yes.
2: Recyclopedia 4.
1: Newspaper can be recycled via this art technique whose name means chewed paper. Hunter.
3: What is papier-mâché?
1: Good.
3: CIA 200.
5: In 1961, the CIA's historic mission of intelligence gathering and analysis took up residence in this community, named for the estate of an early colonial governor of Virginia.
1: Hunter.
3: What is Langley?
1: Langley, good.
3: Excellent, 200.
1: In one version of the story, King Arthur obtains this from the Lady of the Lake. Buzzy.
4: What is Excalibur?
1: Right.
4: Recyclopedia 200.
1: This company just does it. Turns old sneakers into material for court and playground surfaces. Hunter?
3: What is Nike?
1: Right, and now the 200. Last clue. Valley Forge is 25 miles from this city where the British lived comfortably as the Continental Army froze. Hunter?
3: What is Trenton?
1: No. Pranjal?
2: What is Philadelphia?
1: Philadelphia, yes. And that takes you up to 5,400. Hunter goes first, though. in Double Jeopardy. We start that round right after these messages.
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1: Hunter goes first in the Double Jeopardy! Round, which contains two daily doubles. Here are the categories for you. BC places, ophthalmology, fusion in quotation marks. Each correct response will end with fusion. Then stars' initial shows. You have to name the TV show that gave each performer some of their early exposure. That's followed by writers who self-published. And finally, not your everyday words. Okay, Hunter.
2: Words 400.
1: We rarely speak of this piece of wood except to shut tight the proverbial hatches. Pranjal.
3: What is batten?
1: That's it.
3: Fusion 16.
1: In the 1800s, with instruments called the impeller and the gravitator, Dr. James Blundell pioneered this procedure. Buzzy.
2: There's a blood transfusion.
1: That's it.
2: Let's do fusion for 2000.
1: Cinematographers use paper and fabric to achieve this softening of light. Buzzy.
2: What is diffusion?
1: Diffusion, correct.
2: BC places for 800.
1: This shipbuilding civilization, made of independent city-states, began trading with Egypt around 3000 BC. Pranjal.
3: What is Phoenicia?
1: Yes.
3: Not your everyday word, 1600.
1: Depending on the context, this four-letter word means country or friends when paired with kin. Hunter.
2: What is kith?
1: Kith, correct.
2: Words 2000.
1: It means to go by a leisurely indirect route and is usually found before one's way. Pranjal.
3: What is wend?
1: Wend, correct.
3: Ophthalmology 16.
1: Note the category title, and you'll be most of the way to this instrument with a light and mirror invented around 1850. Pranjal.
3: What is an ophthalmoscope?
1: Correct.
3: Fusion 12.
1: This vehicle out of Detroit that debuted with the 2006 model was once going to be called the Futura. Buzzy?
2: What is the Chevy Volt? Oh.
1: No. Hunter Pranjal. It's not the Volt. It has to have fusion. It's the Ford Fusion. Oh. Pranjal, back to you.
3: Let's take ophthalmology 1200.
1: Answer there. The first of the daily doubles, and you're a shade off the lead.
3: Let's do 4000.
1: Four it is. Here is the clue. Ophthalmologists put a plus sign before your prescription number to show you have this condition.
3: What is farsightedness?
1: That's the condition. And you are now all by yourself in the lead.
3: Let's do BC 16.
1: During this Babylonian king's reign, he captured Jerusalem twice, the second time destroying the city's temple. Hunter.
2: Who is Nebuchadnezzar?
1: Yes.
2: Words 1200.
1: Paired with call, this word means a commanding gesture and not the devil's haircut singer. Buzzy?
2: What is Beck?
1: Beck, yes.
2: BC places 12.
1: After 1400 BC, this city near Crete's northern coast reverted from mighty capital to just another town. Pranjal.
3: What is Minos?
1: No. Buzzy or Hunter? What is Knossos? Buzzy, back to you.
2: Let's do BC 2000.
1: Hattusha, a vast fortress city, served as the capital of this empire that covered most of ancient Anatolia. Buzzy?
2: What is the Assyrian Empire?
1: No. Hunter or Pranjal? What is the Hittite Empire? That was your second choice.
2: Yeah.
1: Okay, go again.
2: What good it did me. Stars initial shows for 1200.
1: Tom Hanks, 1980, B.B. Hunter.
2: What is Bosom Buddies?
1: That's it.
2: Words 800.
1: It sounds like a meal's last course, but this word is usually paired with just to describe karmic retribution. Hunter.
2: What are desserts?
1: Yes.
2: Stars 800.
1: Jason Bateman, 1981, L-H-O-T-P. Buzzy.
2: What is Little House on the Prairie?
1: That's it.
2: Shows 16.
1: Sarah Jessica Parker, 1982, S.P. Show a square pegs. Buzzy.
2: White's going to kill me. Stars initial shows 2000.
1: Adam Sandler and Dennis Leary, late 80s, R.C. on MTV. Buzzy.
2: What is remote control?
1: That's it.
2: Let's do Writers Who Self-Published 2000.
1: In 1827, he paid a printer to publish 50 copies of Tamerlane and Other Poems. The American author is Edgar Allan Poe. Buzzy.
2: Writer 16.
1: With her husband Leonard, she founded Hogarth Press in 1917 and published her own work with it. Hunter.
4: Who is Woolf?
1: Virginia Woolf, yes.
4: Writers 1200.
1: Answer there. The Daily Double. And you have your first chance, I think, so far today, to take the lead away from Pranjal and Buzzy.
4: 7,000.
1: Oh, that'll do it. Here is the clue. Take a look. In the 1700s, this poet published his own books, made his own ink, and hand-printed the pages like the one seen here.
4: Who's Coleridge?
1: No. Who is William Blake? William Blake. Darn. Okay, pick again.
4: Writers 800.
1: Along with creating Ms. Gale and her little dog, too, he self-published a book on interior decorating. Buzzy.
2: Who's Baum?
1: Yes, L. Frank Baum.
2: Let's do ophthalmology for 2,000.
1: About 500,000 Americans a year have this surgery to improve their vision. Its name is a five-letter acronym. Buzzy.
2: What is LASIK?
1: Correct.
2: Let's do Fusion 800.
1: One way to say a sports team has to get better players is that it needs this eight-letter word of talent. Pranjal.
3: What's an infusion?
1: Good.
3: Ophthalmology 800.
1: A subspecialty covers Fuchs dystrophy and other diseases of this dome-shaped covering in front of the iris and pupil. Pranjal.
3: What's a cornea?
1: Good.
3: BC 400.
1: Around 700 BC, long after the war told of by Homer, Greeks occupied this city's site and called it Ilion. Fuzzy.
2: What is Troy?
1: Yes.
2: Let's do Fusion 400.
1: A muddled mental state. Hunter.
4: What is confusion?
1: Correct.
4: Stars 400.
1: James Franco and Seth Rogen, 1999. F and G. Pranjal.
3: What is Freaks and Geeks?
1: Yes.
3: Ophthalmology 4.
1: Seeing these, not around angels' heads, but around headlights, may be a symptom of glaucoma. Buzzy.
2: What are halos?
1: Halos, right. And now the last clue. Before Warner Books picked it up, James Redfield self-published this prophecy about a mysterious manuscript. That was the Celestine prophecy. All right. Pranjal and Buzzy. Looks like the game belongs to one of you, but you never know. Hunter has 1,400. Here comes Final Jeopardy. Music and history is the subject. Make your wagers, gentlemen. Back to reveal the clue in a moment.
0: We'll be back with Final Jeopardy after these messages. 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
1: A great combination category for our final today, music and history. Gentlemen, here is your clue. This 1880 piece was written more than six decades after the Battle of Borodino, the conflict it commemorates. You have 30 seconds. Good luck.

Hunter, we come to you first, and I start by saying, darn those daily doubles. You're at 1,400 in third place. Did you come up with the correct response? The 1812 Overture by Tchaikovsky. That is right. Your wager? Nothing. You remain at 1,400. Let's go to Pranjal. He had 15,000. He came up with the correct response, and his wager was 1,401. That gives him a $1 lead as we come to Buzzy. He had 16,400, and he wrote down the correct response as well. That's good for today. And, whoa, look at that, 13,600. He winds up being a semifinalist. He has won $30,000. Way to go. And Pranjal, that 16,000, I suspect, may hold up well. We'll find out later this week, of course. The second of our quarterfinal matches tomorrow. Please join us. Yeah, thank you.

0: champion. Here are three former champions. A fourth grade teacher from Somerset, New Jersey, Jason Sirlak. A robotics PhD student at MIT from Decatur, Georgia, Lily Chin. And an editor from Vermilion, Ohio, Tim Aiken. And now, here is the host of Jeopardy, Alex Trebek.
1: Thank you, Johnny Gilbert. Thank you, ladies and gentlemen. Welcome again, folks. A very exciting and competitive quarterfinal match yesterday to kick off this tournament this year. I hope today's game is its equal. Jason, Lily, Tim, good luck. Here we go. I hope you're ready to do your stuff with these categories. Dr. Johnson's alphabet. We're going back to his 1755 dictionary. That's followed by Be a Sport, each correct response beginning with the letter B. Then USA, followed by That's Our Color. You have to name the color that has a shade that's been trademarked by the group mentioned. Then we get to Tinder and Swipe Right. And Tim, off you go.
2: Dr. Johnson's alphabet for 200.
1: It is called the canine letter because it is uttered with some resemblance to the growl or snarl of a cur. Lily.
3: What is R?
1: R, yes.
3: Tinder 600?
1: Firewood can be dried in one of these furnaces. Lily.
3: What is a kiln?
1: Good.
3: Be a Sport 800.
1: Two-man men, four-man...

0: man men and two man women are events in this Winter Olympic sport? Jason.
1: What is bobsled?
0: That's it.
1: USA for 600.
0: Yes, you are allowed to climb this monolith, the first national monument in the United States. Tim.
2: What is Devil's Tower?
0: Correct.
2: Be a sport for 1,000.
0: Answer. Daily double. All right, we're dealing with it early. You have 600. You can risk up to 1,000.
2: I'll bet 1,000.
0: Okay, here's your clue. Britannica's entry on it notes early Scandinavians revered the Norse god Ul as both a ski god and a hunting god.
2: What is biathlon?
0: Biathlon, yes. We're done with the daily double.
2: Dr. Johnson's alphabet 400.
0: It unhappily prevails in so many of our words that it produces in the ear of a foreigner a continued sibilation. Tim.
2: What is S?
0: S, that's the letter.
2: Alphabet for 6.
0: Sounded only by a strong emission of the breath and is therefore by many grammarians accounted no letter. Tim.
2: What is H?
0: H, yeah.
2: Alphabet for 800.
0: It is confounded by the Germans and Welsh with B. Lily.
3: What is W?
0: No. Tim.
2: What is V?
0: No. Jason.
1: What is P?
0: P, yes.
1: All right, be a sport for 600.
0: Red Faber, Red Ruffing, and Red Shandienst are in its Hall of Fame. Jason.
1: What is baseball?
0: Correct.
1: USA for 800.
0: Mount Rainier is the highest peak in Washington State and in this mountain range. Tim.
2: What are the Cascades?
0: That's right.
2: Be a sport for 400.
0: The pros play it on a 94 by 50 foot court. Lily.
3: Was badminton?
0: Nope. Tim.
2: Was basketball?
0: Yes.
2: Be a sport for 200.
0: Martin Luther is said to have argued that 9 was the ideal number of pins for this. Tim.
2: What is bowling?
0: Bowling. Good.
2: Alphabet for 1,000.
0: It is not improbable that by this letter is expressed the sound of the Roman V. Jason.
1: What is W?
0: Good.
1: USA for 400.
0: It's the two-word name of Vermont's state tree, valued for its wood and sap. That would be sugar maple. Okay. Jason.
1: USA for 1,000.
0: 90% of Las Vegas's water comes from this man-made lake that was created by Hoover Dam. Lily.
3: What is Lake Mead?
0: You are back on the plus side. I'm happy about that. We're going to take our first break. Then we'll come back to talk to the players.
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1: Welcome back. You folks who are really observant will have noticed that the contestants and I are all wearing these blue ribbons. Jason Sterlocki, you were instrumental in having this come about. Why don't you tell the audience what it has to do with?
2: Well, anybody who watches the show regularly remembers Cindy Stoll and her magnificent run back in, I guess it was December of last year. After her passing from colon cancer, a lot of people were asking us what we were going to do to sort of remember her. And it blows me away how much of a family everybody is here. So I guess I got us all together and we all agreed to wear these ribbons.
1: And in her honor, of course, she would have been competing in this tournament. Jeopardy is donating $10,000 to the Cancer Research
2: Institute. Great to get here.
1: Lily Chin, college championship winner. What's this spiciest meme lord comment on the show that got? What happened as a result of your comment?
3: It got a lot of internet fame, and I have a burrito and a beer named after it.
1: So. Really?
3: Yes.
1: You're a star in more ways than one right now. Good for you. See the power of television? Tim Ayton from Vermilion, Ohio, 7-day winner on Jeopardy. And on Twitter, you described your appearance on the show as what?
4: Yeah, I wasn't the most dominant champion the first time around. I played more of a finesse game, I'd like to say. So I said that my motto was float like a butterfly, sting like a butterfly.
1: Somebody, some famous athlete.
4: There was a lot of support from the internet for me and for that tweet in particular. And one of them was Hunter Pence, World Series champion.
1: Yeah, for the Giants.
4: Yeah.
1: Yeah, okay, but not this year. Okay, Lily. Go ahead. You make the next selection for us, please, as we continue.
3: Color for 600.
1: Owens Corning for insulation. Tim.
4: What is pink?
1: That's the color.
4: Color for 2.
1: UPS. Jason.
2: What is brown?
1: Yeah.
2: Color for 8.
1: Caterpillar. Lily.
3: What is yellow?
1: Correct.
3: Tinder for 800.
1: Our campfire is not going to be that big, so only order 64 cubic feet, half of this measurement of wood. Jason.
2: What is a cord?
1: Cord, right you are.
2: Color for 1,000.
1: AstraZeneca for Nexium. Color purple, Jason.
2: Color for 400.
1: Tiffany. Tim.
4: What is blue?
1: Blue, robin's egg blue.
4: Swiper 8 for 200.
1: Tom Buchanan calls this title character a common swindler who'd have to steal a ring to put it on Daisy's finger. Lily?
3: Who's the Great Gatsby?
1: Yes.
3: 400, swipe right.
1: After he proposes, Elizabeth Bennet tells him he is the last man in the world whom I could ever be prevailed on to marry. Lily?
3: Who's Mr. Darcy?
1: Yes.
3: Tinder for 1,000.
1: An axe head can get stuck. Instead, use this 4-letter heavy hammer to split firewood. Lily.
3: Wasn't ads?
1: No. A mall is the one we're going for here. Back to you, Lily.
3: Right for 600.
1: She tells Humbert Humbert, you revolting creature, I was a daisy fresh girl and look what you've done to me. Lily.
3: Who is Lolita?
1: Lolita, yeah.
3: Right for 800.
1: As this play by Shakespeare says, let's meet as little as we can. And I do desire we may be better strangers. Jason.
2: What is As You Like It?
1: Yes.
2: Swipe right for 1,000.
1: In this play, George tells Martha he imagines her buried in cement up to her neck. No, your nose. That's much quieter. Tim.
4: What is Who's Afraid of Virginia Woolf?
1: Yes.
4: Tinder for 400.
1: Compressed fire logs are usually this substance, still found on the floors of some saloons. Lily.
3: What is sawdust?
1: Sawdust. You got it.
3: Tinder for 200?
1: Tinder is small pieces of wood. Firewood is much larger. In between is this 8-letter word. Tim.
4: What is kindling?
1: Kindling, correct. And now the last clue in USA. The public library of this Pennsylvania town is located at 701 Coco Avenue. Tim.
4: What is Hershey?
1: Yes. And you're in the lead at 5,600. Jason, not that far behind. Lily, though, goes first in Double Jeopardy. A lot of cash there. Stay with us.
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1: Lily faltered just a little bit in the beginning of the first round, but she's at 2,000 now, and she picks first from these categories. Uh-oh, the dreaded opera category. Yes, of course. Three of a kind. Movie and TV deaths. Kicking Axis. Branches of science. And finally, overlaps. Each correct response will be one word, an overlap of two words. Lily, start.
2: Science for 1,600.
1: Lucrezia Borgia may have been an expert in this, the study of poisonous substances. Lily.
2: What is toxicology?
1: Yeah.
2: Three of a kind, 1,200.
1: Umaga, Triple H, John Cena. Jason.
3: Who are WWE wrestlers?
1: Yes.
3: Three of a kind for 1,600.
1: Bryce's Crossroads, Hampton Roads, Spotsylvania Courthouse. Jason.
3: What are Civil War battle sites?
1: Yes.
3: Movie and TV deaths for 1,200.
1: Rihanna and Aziz Ansari are two of the celebs to fall to a fiery death in this 2013 film. Jason.
3: What is This Is the End?
1: You got it.
3: Movie 1,600.
1: Keanu's partner in Speed. He gets blown up real good after being tricked by Dennis Hopper. Jason.
3: Who is Jeff Daniels?
1: Yes.
3: Movie and TV deaths for 800.
1: On this show, Dr. Robert Rocket Romano lost an arm to a helicopter, then one crashed, smooshing him. Jason.
3: What is ER?
1: ER, right.
3: Movie 2000.
1: Steve Buscemi's character in The Big Lebowski. He dies of a heart attack after a fight with some nihilists. Who was Donnie?
3: Donnie, that's right.
1: Donnie, yeah.
3: Element. Movie deaths for 400.
1: Oh, my God, they killed this South Park character over and over and over. Tim.
4: Who is Kenny?
1: Yes.
4: Three of a kind, 400.
1: A rap, a drum, a dead horse. Jason.
3: What are things with beats or things you can beat?
1: Yep.
3: Three of a kind for 800.
1: Shakespearean, Petrarchan, Spenserian. Tim.
4: What are sonnets?
1: That's it.
4: Three of a kind for 2,000.
1: Arbalest, glaive, shuriken. Tim.
4: What are weapons?
1: Yes.
4: Overlaps for 400.
1: Hamburger condiment for recovering chairs and couches. Tim.
4: What is Ketch upholstery?
1: That's it.
4: Overlaps for 800.
1: A single-celled life form's long, thin loaf of bread. Tim.
4: What is ami baguette?
1: Yes.
4: Overlaps for 1,200.
1: Japan's former capital is saluted by raising glasses of alcohol in unison. Jason.
3: What is Kyoto toast?
1: Yes.
3: Overlaps for 16.
1: Strong Italian coffee used to detect submerged objects using sound waves. Jason.
3: What is espresso sonar?
1: Good.
3: Overlaps for 2.
1: Frozen polar region of a planet filled out with your personal info when you're seeking a new job. Lily.
2: What is an ice caplication?
1: Correct.
3: Ice.
1: You guys did well on what I thought was a very tough category. Lily, make another selection.
2: Axis for 1,200.
1: General Jodl signed capitulation papers in Reims on May 7th, 1945. May 8th has become known as this day. Jason?
3: What is VE Day?
1: You are right.
3: Axis 1,600.
1: Answer there. Daily Dollar. You have a big lead.
3: 3,000.
1: Okay, here's the clue. In this June 1942 battle, Japan lost all four of its heavy aircraft carriers, and with them, pretty much the Pacific War.
3: What is Midway?
1: You picked the right one.
3: Branches of science for 1,200.
1: Also known as chiropody, it's the study and treatment of disorders of the foot. Tim.
4: What is podiatry?
1: Yes.
4: Branches of science, 2,000.
1: Also used to mean overtones, this study, ending in ICS, is the acoustics of musical instruments. Lily.
2: What is harmonics?
1: Yes.
2: Dreaded opera, 800.
1: Answer. Daily double. Tough decision. You're in third place with 7,600.
2: I'll bet 4,000.
1: Four it is. Here's the clue. Don Jose is the jilted military man who kills the title character. in this opera.
2: What is Carmen?
1: Carmen is right.
2: Opera for 1200.
1: The following overture by this composer was first heard in 1790. Listen. Così fan tutte by Mozart. Lily, back to you.
2: Kicking axis, 800.
1: In the 1943 Battle of Kursk, the biggest ever engagement between these, Soviet T-34s tamed German Tigers. Lily.
2: What are tanks?
1: Tanks, yes.
2: Science for 800.
1: There's a Roman god in this term for the study of places like Mount St. Helens. Tim.
4: What is volcanology?
1: Yes.
4: Opera for 400.
1: The image of this character from a 19th century work has become a symbol for opera from the Romantic era. Lily.
2: Who's Brunhilde?
1: Yes.
2: Kicking axis, 2000.
1: In May of 1941, three British ships sank this German battleship, along with most of its 2,300-man crew. Made a movie about it, Sink the Bismarck. Lily, back to you.
2: Axis for 400.
1: In 1941's Operation Compass, the British pushed the Italians out of this country into Libya and took 130,000 prisoners. Pushed them out of Egypt. Three clues left, Lily.
2: Science for 400.
1: Here's Sarah with the clue.
5: It looks like spirals, but they're actually concentric circles. It's all part of pseudoptics, the study of these unusual sights.
1: Tim.
4: What are optical illusions?
1: Yes.
4: Opera for 16.
1: Giovanni Rubini was a master of this effect, similar to tremolo. It was cultivated to excess by his imitators. Tim.
4: What is vibrato?
1: That's right. Now the last clue. Operas with subjects drawn from common life, like Pagliacci, were part of this real-life 19th century movement. And that would be Verismo. All right, all three of you in good shape as you get ready for this subject in today's Final Jeopardy. Landlocked countries. Think about it. Clue in a moment.
0: We'll be back with Final Jeopardy after these messages. 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
1: We have a few moments before we get into Final Jeopardy, and I might as well talk about money. Players who are eliminated in these quarterfinal matches this week will go home with $5,000. If you make it to the semifinals and then are eliminated, you receive $10,000. And then the three players who compete in the finals, $250,000 for the winner, $100,000 guaranteed for second place, $50,000 for third place. We're talking about a lot of money, and our thanks, of course, to Consumer Cellular for helping us out in that regard. The final category for today is landlocked countries, players. Here's your clue. South of the Tropic of Capricorn, this kingdom is the world's southernmost landlocked country. You have 30 seconds. Good luck.

only two continents that come into play here, South America and Africa. Hopefully you picked the right one, and that helped you. Lily, we come to you first. You're shaking your head. You pick Bhutan. You're way too far north. You lose only 800. How nice for you. You're at 12,000. Tim, over to you now. You had 14,000, and you picked Myanmar, and you know that's incorrect. 2,500 is what you lose. You're at 11,500 as we come to Jason, who had the lead with 18,800, and he picked Lesotho in South Africa. You are correct, and you're going to add 4,200 today. That brings you up to 23,000. You are an automatic semifinalist. And those scores for Tim and Lily may stand up. We'll find out later this week, of course. We'll see you all tomorrow, folks. So long.

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2: This is the Jeopardy Tournament of Champions. Here are three former champions. An 11th grade U.S. history teacher in Keller, Texas, from Fort Worth, Texas, David Clemens. A software engineer from Riverside, California, Alan Lynn. And a bartender from New York, New York, Austin Rogers. And now, here is the host of Jeopardy, Alex Trebek.
3: The same move. Thank you, Johnny Gilbert. Thank you, ladies and gentlemen. As Miss Jean Brody would say, the Tournament of Champions always features the creme de la creme, and that's what we have in David Allen and Austin today. Good luck, fellas. Here we go. The Jeopardy round begins with these categories. Russian involvement. Emmy, Grammy, Oscar, Tony. Words from Native American languages. Sweet stuff. Then we want you to give us the blanking title. And we want to know, hey, what do you collect? Austin, start.
4: Blanking Title 200.
3: Blanking Las Vegas by John O'Brien. David.
5: What is Leaving Las Vegas?
3: Yes.
5: Words from Native American languages, 600.
3: Hurry to the Batcave to collect waste matter called this, valued as a fertilizer. Austin?
4: Was guano.
3: Guano, good.
4: Blanking Title 400.
3: Blanking Ill of the Dead, Jerks in Montana History, edited by Dave Walter. Alan?
6: What is thinking?
3: No. Austin or David? What is speaking ill of the dead? Austin, we come back to you.
4: Blanking Title 600.
3: Blanking for Mr. Goodbar by Judith Rossner. David?
5: What is looking for Mr. Goodbar?
3: Yes.
5: 800 in title.
3: Blanking on My Feet by Carrie Strug. David?
5: What is thinking on my feet?
3: No. Carrie Strug was an Olympic gymnast. Landing on My Feet. David, back to you.
5: 1,000 in title.
3: Blanking Towards Bethlehem by Joan Didion. Alan.
6: What is slouching?
3: Slouching, yes.
6: Native American languages, 800.
3: Answer there. Well, kiss my grits. This dish of whole or ground-hulled corn was a gift from Native Americans to the colonists. Austin.
4: What is succotash?
3: Nope. David.
5: What is hominy?
3: Hominy, yes.
5: Native American words, 1,000.
3: The name of this raccoon-like mammal of Central and South America goes back to an Indian word for wolverine. Alan?
6: What is kinkajou?
3: Kinkajou, that's it.
6: Emmy, Grammy, Oscar, Tony for 400.
3: In song, very disturbing song, Grandma got run over by this walking home from our house Christmas Eve. Alan?
6: What's a reindeer?
3: Reindeer, yeah.
6: EGOT 600.
3: One of my favorite things by this lyricist is Old Man River. Austin.
4: Who is Kern?
3: No. Alan or David? Who is Oscar Hammerstein? Back to you, Alan.
6: Emmy 800.
3: Her credits include Shameless on TV and The Phantom of the Opera on film. Austin?
4: Who is Emmy Rossum?
3: Yes, you're out of the hole.
4: Emmy, Grammy, Oscar. Oh, I get it now. 200.
3: In 1952, this mascot edged out Newt the New and Elmo the Elephant to get a Kellogg cereal gig. David.
5: What is Tony the Tiger?
3: Right.
5: 1,000, same category.
3: This Tony won a Tony and a Pulitzer for Millennium Approaches, part one of Angels in America. Alan.
6: Who is Tony Kushner?
3: Yes.
6: Russian involvement, 400.
3: In 1943, the Germans' advance into Russia was halted at the Battle of this city. Now Volgograd. Austin.
4: What is Stalingrad?
3: Correct.
4: Russia 600.
3: The Livonian War, not going well, and possible treason by boyars led this czar to live up to his name and execute people. David,
5: who's Ivan the Terrible.
3: You got him, and that takes you to 1600, takes us into our first break. We will come back in a moment, folks.
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1: David Clemens was a Teachers Tournament champion. When you won that match, it was a very emotional moment for you, and all of the other contestants came out to congratulate you. You made a lot of friends, obviously, in that tournament. Have you kept up with a lot of them?
2: I have. We've made a Facebook group. We stay in touch with one another. Several have come and visited me in my home in Fort Worth, and we've had a great experience together with them, and one's in the audience with me today, Nan Cohen, as well as my family.
1: Good. That's great. Good news for us. Alan Lin is a software engineer from Riverside, California. Now, a lot of people who appear on our program wind up being recognized in public. You were recognized, if I'm correct, only once?
3: Yeah, only once by a stranger. So it was actually a real estate agent, and she handed me her card and told me when I'm ready to buy a house to go ahead and call her.
1: Always working, those agents. Austin Rogers, you're the most recent Jeopardy! Champion to qualify for this tournament. So I'm wondering, does that give you an advantage because your appearances are fresher? What do you think?
4: Well, it's a little difficult because I haven't gotten paid yet.
1: I would love to say the check is in the mail, but the check is on that desk over there. And after this show is over, you will be given your check. All right. But for now, David, we come back to you.
2: Russian involvement 800.
1: As Russia emerged from the time of troubles, this family's dynasty began in 1613 and ruled for more than 300 years. Alan.
3: Who are the Romanovs?
1: Correct.
3: Russian 1000.
1: A 17th century merchant named Alexeyev was the first Russian on this peninsula, well known to players of risk. Alan.
3: What is Kamchatka?
1: Yes.
3: Sweet stuff, 400.
1: To the Greeks who know yogurt, yaourti memeli means yogurt with this. Alan.
3: What is honey?
1: Honey, good.
3: Sweet stuff, 600.
1: In a 1934 film, she sang On the Good Ship, Lollipop. It's a sweet trip to a candy shop where bonbons play. Alan.
3: Who is Shirley Temple?
1: Yes, and I'm not allowed to sing these.
3: Sweet stuff, 800.
1: Cajeta, made with goat's milk, is a version of this caramel-flavored and Spanish-named sauce. Alan.
3: What is dulce de leche?
1: You're right.
3: Sweet stuff, 1000.
1: On Mackinac Island, Ribas is the place to go for this candy. Try the maple pecan or chocolate walnut. David.
2: What is a praline?
1: No. Alan.
3: What is fudge?
1: Fudge is right.
3: What do you collect, 400?
1: An oologist. Alan.
3: What are eggs?
1: Eggs, yes, birds.
3: What do you collect, 600?
1: An arctophile. These cuddly toys. Alan.
3: What are stuffed animals?
1: Be more specific.
3: What are Beanie Babies?
1: Nope. David.
2: What are teddy bears?
1: Teddy bears, oh. Yes.
2: Native American languages, 400.
1: Answer. Daily Double. Alan has pretty well had his own way for the last little while.
2: Let's make it a true Daily Double.
1: Okay, here is the clue. It's the 9-letter name of the creature who is said to leave behind footprints measuring 24 inches long and 8 inches wide.
2: What is Bigfoot?
1: No, what is Sasquatch? Sasquatch, you're down to zero. Go again.
2: Okay, words in Native American languages, 200.
1: Originally, Native Americans used these runnerless sleds to transport game over the snow. Alan.
3: What are toboggans?
1: Right.
3: What do you collect, 800?
1: A conchologist. Alan.
3: What are seashells?
1: Yes.
3: What do you collect, 1,000?
1: A deltaologist. These greetings. What are postcards? 3 clues left, Alan.
3: What do you collect, 200?
1: A bibliophile. Alan.
3: What are books?
1: Yes.
3: Sweet stuff, 200.
1: A candy slogan asked, how many licks does it take to get to the center of one of these? David.
2: What is a Tootsie Roll bar? Tootsie Roll.
1: No. Austin.
4: What is a Tootsie Roll Tootsie Pop?
1: Tootsie Pop, yes.
4: Russian involvement? Yeah, whatever.
1: In 1998, Boris Yeltsin made him director of the Federal Security Service, the new domestic version of the KGB. Alan?
3: Who's Putin?
1: Putin is right. You are off to a fantastic start. David, you're going first in Double Jeopardy. A lot of cash there. Don't despair for David and Austin. We'll see.
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1: Both David and Austin have a lot of catching up to do, but there is so much cash available in this round. Let's see how it works out. Broadway 2017 is the first category, followed by Boats and Ships. Blame It on the Supernova, yeah. Redundant Geography, Notorious, and finally, You'll Stop at Nothing. Each correct response will end with that word. David, start.
2: Redundant Geography 2000, please.
1: Big River River from Algonquian. What is the Mississippi River? David?
2: 1600, redundant.
1: Sheep Islands Islands from the Danish. Austin.
3: Were the Faroe Islands?
1: That's it.
3: Boats and Ships, 400.
1: Here's the Flying Cloud, this type of speedy 19th century ship. Austin.
3: Was a clipper.
1: Yeah.
3: Boats, 800.
1: During World War II, a group of these operating in the Atlantic was known as a wolf pack. Alan.
4: What are submarines?
1: Submarines, be more specific.
4: What are U-boats?
1: That's it.
4: Redundant Geography, 1200.
1: Lake, Lake, Shrinking Central African Lake. Alan.
4: What is Lake Chad?
1: That's it.
4: Geography, 800.
1: East, East, Asian Country. Austin.
3: Was Timor? Was East Timor?
1: Yes, thank you.
3: Boats, 1200.
1: Answer there. Daily Double, the first of two in the round.
3: 3,400, please.
1: Okay. Here is the clue for you. A pirogue is one type of this, a canoe made from one log.
3: Oh. What is a kayak?
1: No, what is a dugout? A dugout canoe.
3: All right, whatever. Boats and Ships, 1,600.
1: This Cunard liner was en route from New York to Fiume when it rescued 705 people from the Titanic's lifeboats. Alan?
4: What is the Carpathia?
1: Yes.
4: Boats and Ships, 2000.
1: This British battleship had nothing to fear when it was launched in 1906, but was obsolete by World War I. Austin?
3: Was the Dreadnought.
1: That's it.
3: Broadway, 400.
1: Come From Away tells how Gander, Newfoundland hosted 7,000 airline passengers stranded due to this tragic event. Take a look.
5: Somewhere in the middle of nowhere, in the middle of who knows.
1: Austin.
3: Was September 11th.
1: Yes.
3: Broadway, 800.
1: Charlie and the Chocolate Factory features Christian Borle singing the following as this character. Austin.
3: Who is Willy Wonka?
1: You're right.
3: Broadway, 1200.
1: Revived in 2017 and set during the final days of the Vietnam War, Miss Saigon was inspired by this Puccini opera.
6: And hold me tight and dance like it's the last night of the world.
1: Alan.
4: What is Madame Butterfly?
1: Yes.
4: Broadway, 1600.
1: Ben Platt won the 2017 Tony for his performance as a high school senior coping with a classmate's death in this hit musical. Take a look. Austin.
3: Was Dear Evan Hansen.
1: Yes, and Ben Platt will be leaving that hit show soon, but the show will continue. Back to you, Austin.
3: Broadway 2017.
1: War Paint stars Christine Ebersole as Elizabeth Arden and this legendary performer as Helena Rubinstein.
7: Standing face to the...
1: Austin.
3: Who is Patti LuPone?
1: Correct.
3: Notorious, 400.
1: Upon his arrest in 1933, Machine Gun Kelly inadvertently gave this nickname to the FBI agents who nabbed him. Austin.
3: What are G-Men?
1: G-Men, yeah.
3: Notorious 800.
1: Saying Machine Gun Jack McGurn was with her all day February 14th, 1929, Louise Rolfe got the name The Blonde This. A Blonde Alibi. Nice looking alibi. Austin.
3: Notorious 1200.
1: Kevin Polson and Kevin Mitnick are on Kaspersky Labs list. Top 10 most notorious thieves of all time. Relatively new list about hackers. Austin.
3: Notorious 1600.
1: to spy on the United States, Maxim Schultz-Martinov, used his cover as part of the USSR's 1950s delegation to this organization. David.
2: What is the United Nations?
1: Right, you're out of the hole.
2: Okay, Notorious 2000.
1: On July 7, 1865, this boarding house operator became the first woman executed by the U.S. government. Involved in the assassination of President Lincoln, Mary Surratt. Back to you, David.
2: Geography, 400.
1: Desert, from Arabic. Alan?
4: What is the Sahara?
1: Correct.
4: Supernova 800.
1: Some supernovae produce these rays, but the odds of them turning you super strong and green, as in comic books, low. Alan?
4: What are gamma rays?
1: Yeah.
4: Supernova 1200.
1: Before 1572, many thought no change could occur in the heavens beyond the moon's orbit. Then this Dane saw a supernova. Alan?
4: It was Copernicus.
1: No.
2: He's Polish.
1: It was Tycho Brahe. Back to you, Alan.
4: Supernova 1600.
1: A term used since the 1930s, this star, the smallest and densest type known, can be one object left behind by a supernova. Alan.
4: What's a neutron star?
1: You got it.
4: Supernova 2000.
1: Are you ready? The brightest star in Orion. This is set to go supernova, but relax. Only within 10 million years or so. Alan.
4: What is Rigel?
1: Rigel, yes.
4: Nothing, 800.
1: If I lose, I pay you $100. If you lose, you pay back the $50 you just won. Austin.
3: What is double or nothing?
1: That's it.
3: Nothing, 1600.
1: It's the meaning of the Latin ex nihilo. Alan.
4: What is out of nothing?
1: Good.
4: Nothing, 2000.
1: Boy. Dad, I'll be good if you give me a dollar. Father, a dollar? When I was your age, I was this. I was good for nothing. You didn't have to pay me. Alan.
4: Nothing, 1200.
1: Answer there. Daily Double. You have a $10,800 lead.
4: Five.
1: Dollars?
4: Dollars.
1: Okay. Here's the clue. Play title from around the year 1600, meaning a big fuss for no reason.
4: What is Much Ado About Nothing?
1: You earned $5. Way to go.
4: Nothing, 400.
1: Use this idiom of mock gratitude when someone does you the opposite of a favor. Alan.
4: What is thanks for nothing?
1: That's it. Now the last clue in supernova. Here's some total bull. In 1054, a supernova lit up one of the horns in this constellation. Alan.
4: What is Taurus?
1: You are right again. Runaway game for you. You're going to be a semifinalist, but Austin's still in it, David also, and all three of you still have to deal with this subject in final. 19th century poets. Let's see how well you do with that. Back in a moment.
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1: Sounds like a tough subject, doesn't it? 19th century poets. Let's find out as we reveal the clue. In 1824, he was refused burial in Westminster Abbey for questionable morality. In 1969, he got a memorial stone there. 30 seconds, gentlemen. Good luck.

David, not your day. You wound up at 1,400. Let's take a look at your response. You said, who was Longfellow? And that is incorrect. It'll cost you how much? 14. That drops you down to zero. Let's come to Austin Rogers. He had 8,000. His response was, who was Lord Byron? That is right. And your wager, 8,000. You double your score to 16,000, but neither you nor David could catch Alan. He had the lead, insurmountable lead at 19,605. He came up with the correct response. I know Alan doesn't

So he's got 19,610, and he becomes a semifinalist. And Austin, we may get to see you in the semifinals as well. We'll find out later this week, won't we? But please join us tomorrow. So long, everybody.

0: 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You might be the next great Jeopardy champion.
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0: is the Jeopardy! Tournament of Champions. Here are three former champions. A business consultant from Calabasas, California, Sam Deutsch. A microbiologist from Berwyn, Pennsylvania, Lisa Schlitt. And a PhD candidate and adjunct professor from Nacogdoches, Texas, Seth Wilson. And now, here is the host of Jeopardy, Alex Trebek.
1: Thank you, Johnny Gilbert. Thank you, ladies and gentlemen.

0: And welcome, everyone. Those of you who are regular fans of Jeopardy know how the tournaments work. The winners of every game this week, the quarterfinal games, return next week to compete as semifinalists, along with the four high scorers among non-winners. So there's a great deal to be determined today and tomorrow. Sam, Lisa, Seth, welcome back. Good luck. Here we go. The three of you now get to deal with these categories: bodies of water, followed by words with enemies, top baby names in Britain, entitled to literature, each correct response beginning with the letter N. That's followed by something really good: Italian food. Manga, not manja. Seth, start.
1: Entitled to literature for 200.
0: With this book, Jane Austen satirized the fashion for novels like those of Anne Radcliffe. Lisa.
2: Was Northanger Abbey?
0: Yes.
2: N400.
0: The father of the title character of this Dickens novel dies and leaves the family penniless. Sam.
3: Who is Nicholas Nickleby?
0: Yes.
3: Let's do Italian food for 600.
0: The full name of a thick meat sauce is ragù alla vis, referring to a northern city. Lisa.
2: With bolognese?
0: Yes.
2: Let's try manga 400.
0: A hit in Japan for more than 65 years, this boy is really a robot. Lisa.
2: Who's Astro Boy?
0: Yeah.
2: Manga 600.
0: The manga Mach Go Go Go was the inspiration for this 1960s cartoon series. Seth.
1: What is Speed Racer?
0: Yes.
1: Words with enemies for 600.
0: Batman has an enemy aptly named this, a four-letter word for the worst thing of your existence. Sam.
3: What is Bane?
0: The Bane of your existence, correct.
3: Italian food for 800.
0: These tubular cream-filled pastries are Sicily's gift to dessert. Sam.
3: What are cannoli?
0: Take the cannoli, leave the gun.
3: Italian food for 1,000.
0: Baked pizza dough. This aromatic Italian bread comes from a word for hearth. Sam.
3: What is focaccia?
0: Yes.
3: Italian food for 400.
0: This Italian ham is mentioned in the classic 1622 Italian poem, The Rape of the Bucket. And that ham is prosciutto. Sam.
3: Italian food for 200.
0: Minestrina is little soup. Minestra is soup. And this word means big soup. Seth.
1: What is minestrone?
0: Correct.
1: Words with enemies, 800.
0: You might dread your enemy and regard him as this, French for black beast. Seth.
1: What is bête noir?
0: Yes.
1: Words with enemies, 1,000.
0: Agatha Christie and Philip Roth both have books called this, a word from myth for a formidable opponent. Seth?
1: What is nemesis?
0: Nemesis, that's the word.
1: Words with enemies, 400.
0: This literary word for an opponent or rival is also used for a muscle that works in opposition to another. Lisa?
2: What's an antagonist?
0: Correct.
2: Bodies of water, 6.
0: Castel San Angelo, originally Hadrian's mausoleum, sits on this river. Sam.
3: What is the Tiber?
0: The Tiber in Rome.
3: Let's do bodies of water for 8.
0: This bay's southern boundary extends from Dondra Head in Sri Lanka to the northern tip of Sumatra. Sam.
3: What is the Bay of Bengal?
0: Good for you. That takes you to 4,200. We're going to take a break, folks. Back shortly.
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1: Sam Deutsch was a college championship winner. He's from Calabasas, California. If memory serves me correctly, the clue that made you the champion had to do with Vice President Biden. And he heard about it or might have been watching that night.
2: Yeah, I assume he's an avid Jeopardy watcher. And he not only tweeted a picture of me, but he sent me a personal letter of congratulations. So,
1: all right, that's kind of neat.
2: It's pretty awesome.
1: Way to go, yes. Lisa Schlitt from Berwyn, Pennsylvania, microbiologist. Now, your old firehouse, it says here, had a watch party for your shows.
3: Yeah, so I used to volunteer as an EMT, North Sound Fire, Piscataway, New Jersey, and they used to kind of joke about it, but I used to watch Jeopardy a lot when, you know, I was riding and on call, and, you know, it was just kind of a thing known that I was Jeopardy girl, and then apparently they found out, and Monday night when we usually do, like, our training drills, they actually decided instead to all watch Jeopardy. And
1: good for them. The guys were showing their support for you.
3: And girls.
1: I love, yeah, and girls too, yes, all right. Thank you for that correction. Seth Wilson is from Nacogdoches, Texas.
4: Yes.
1: Gotten engaged since you made your last appearance on our program.
4: I did. My fiancée, Stephanie, and I, our first date was to an arcade. So I said, hey, why don't we go to the arcade tonight? And she said, all right. And we got there and I said, wait, before you go in, let me give you something. And I gave her the ring and she looked at me and said, really? And I said, well, that would be a really mean joke, wouldn't it?
1: All right, well, good for you. Sam. Back to you. You make the selection.
2: Let's go with bodies of water for 1,000.
1: Answer. This colorful river forms Namibia's southern border with South Africa. And it's a colorful river because it is the Orange River. That's colorful. Sam?
2: Bodies of water for 400.
1: Even from space, it's possible to see the mass of blue-green algae poisoning this lake with the name of a Manitoba city. Lisa.
3: Was Lake Winnipeg?
1: You got it.
3: Entitled Six.
1: This one-act drama by Sartre sounds like a barrel of laughs, an existential portrayal of hell. Lisa.
3: Was No Exit.
1: No Exit, yeah.
3: Manga 8.
1: Seen here is a titan, a human-eating giant in the title of this best-selling manga series. Lisa.
3: Was Attack on Titan.
1: Yeah.
3: Entitled 8.
1: The answer there, the Daily Double. You are tucked right in the middle.
3: I'm going to have to make it a true Daily Double.
1: Oh, hello. All right, for 6,800. Listen carefully. Here's the clue. Wonder Boy is the name of a bat, not a superhero, in this 1952 novel.
3: What is The Natural?
1: The Natural, yes. Go again.
3: Let's try baby names in Britain for 400.
1: Popular for boys, the names of these two. Lisa.
3: For Prince William and Prince Harry.
1: Yes, but without the prince. People
3: okay.
1: don't usually name their son.
3: Baby name six.
1: Derived from a Scottish river, this name, like Sacha Baron Cohen's wife, Ms. Fisher. Seth.
4: What is Isla?
1: Isla, yeah.
4: Baby name's 800.
1: This name of a famous woman born in 1820. Tell the nurse it's honoring her profession. Lisa.
3: Who's Florence?
1: Florence, yeah.
3: Bodies water, too.
1: This strait narrows to 8 miles between Point Marroquí, Spain, and Point Cires in Morocco. Lisa.
3: Was the Strait of Gibraltar.
1: You got it.
3: Manga 1,000.
1: A wandering assassin has his son in tow in Katsuo Koiki's This and Cub. Seth.
4: What is Lone Wolf?
1: Right.
4: Entitled 1,000.
1: Tennessee Williams set this play in a seedy Mexican hotel. Seth.
4: What is Night of the Iguana?
1: You got it.
4: Baby name's 1,000.
1: Spelled with an O or a U. The name of this prophet. Lisa.
3: Who's Muhammad?
1: Muhammad, yes.
3: Baby name's 2.
1: Huck, no. This last name of Huck, yes. Sam.
2: What is Finn?
1: Finn, right.
2: Words with enemies, 200.
1: This prefix is attached to enemy when referring to Satan or your biggest enemy. Seth.
4: What is arch?
1: That's the word, and now the last clue in manga. The heroine's nautical school uniform puts the sailor in the title of this manga series. Seth.
4: What is Sailor Moon?
1: Sailor Moon, yes. That takes you up to 5,600. You are safely ensconced in second place. Sam in third will go first to start Double Jeopardy.
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1: We've got quite a competitive game underway here. Sam, you're in third place, but you have $4,400. And you select first from these categories, satisfying all your insurance needs. Just in case. The silver screen. Where and when? Mechanics. You'll love this one. A shower of Schopenhauer. And finally, making words. Sam?
2: Let's do the silver screen for $1,200.
1: Neil Blomkamp directed this 2009 sci-fi film in which aliens live in South Africa. Seth.
3: What is District 9?
1: Correct.
3: Silver screen 16.
1: Sergio Leone's Once Upon a Time in the West is one of hundreds of films with scores by this composer. Seth.
3: Who is Morricone?
1: Yes, Ennio Morricone.
3: Silver screen 2000.
1: Monty Clift loves Liz Taylor, but Shelley Winter's bun in the oven overshadows matters in this 1951 tragedy. Oh, one of my favorites, A Place in the Sun. Seth.
3: Satisfying all your insurance needs for $1,200.
1: The two major types of life insurance are cash value and this, which offers temporary protection but no savings component. That would be term insurance. Seth, go again.
3: A shower of Schopenhauer for $1,200.
1: Since 1911, the Schopenhauer Society in this German city am Main has been dedicated to the man and his works. Sam.
2: What is Frankfurt?
1: That's the city.
2: Let's do insurance for $1,600.
1: Investing in your niece's indie film? In case she doesn't finish, you should be insured by a completion type of this. In the movie business, it's a completion bond. Sam, go again.
2: Let's do insurance for $800.
1: The director of the Consumer Finance Protection Bureau is on the board of this organization, covering up to $250,000 of your bank dollars. Lisa.
4: What is the FDIC?
1: That's it.
4: Where and when 8?
1: Julius Caesar is assassinated. City plus day and month. Lisa.
4: What is March 15th in Rome?
1: Correct.
4: Mechanics 4.
1: Sounding like what a sports team headed for victory has, it's the product of an object's mass and its velocity. Lisa.
4: Was momentum.
1: Momentum, yes.
4: Mechanics 8.
1: Answer. Hey, you found the daily double. You look puzzled. You are in the lead. You know that.
4: Yeah, I'm just trying to calculate. Let's just do 2,000.
1: Just two. All right. Eureka. This upward force exerted by a fluid counteracts the weight of an object immersed in it.
4: Was buoyancy.
1: Buoyancy. Look at that. You're at 13,200.
4: Hey, making words, 800.
1: An Italian word meaning from plus Mr. Gore equals this old phone mechanism. Seth.
3: What is dial?
1: Dial, D-I and A-L, yes.
3: Where and when for $1,200?
1: Pearl Harbor is bombed. Island, day of the week. Seth.
3: What is Friday, Oahu?
1: No. Lisa or Sam? You had the right island, but it was Sunday morning. Back to you, Seth.
3: Where and when for $16?
1: Answer. Daily double. So it didn't hurt you too much. You still found the daily double. And you are still within reach of the lead.
3: I will do... $2,500.
1: Okay, here's the clue. The Constitution gets its first state ratification. State, year.
3: What is Delaware 1788?
1: Oh, Delaware 1 year earlier, 1787. You drop a bit. Go again.
3: Where and when for 2000?
1: Alexander the Great dies. Continent, millennium. Continent was Asia, and it was in the first millennium B.C. Back to you, Seth.
3: Shower of Schopenhauer for 16.
1: In college, Schopenhauer transferred from medicine to the humanities, studying this critique man. Seth.
3: Who is Kant?
1: Immanuel Kant. You got him.
3: Schopenhauer for 2,000.
1: After studying Hinduism, Schopenhauer declared these Vedic scriptures a major influence on his thinking. Lisa.
4: Was the Bhagavad Gita?
1: No. Sam or Seth? What are the Upanishads? Back to you, Seth.
3: Making words 1200.
1: A mantra word plus a pronoun equals this: to not include on a list. Lisa.
4: What is omit?
1: That's it.
4: Making words 16.
1: 3.14 plus a Golden State postal abbreviation equals this 12-point type. Seth.
3: What is pika?
1: Yes.
3: Making words 2000.
1: Ms. Derek plus an interjection meaning C equals this cord neckwear. Sam?
2: Was Bolo?
1: Bolo, Bo Derek, yes.
2: Let's do insurance for 2000.
1: An insurance mathematician, okay, enough sexy talk, uses the laws of probability to assess risk in this job. Sam?
2: What's an actuary?
1: You got it.
2: Insurance 400.
1: This type of auto insurance covers only damage you do through your fault to someone else or his property. Seth?
3: What is liability?
1: Yep.
3: Silver screen for 800.
1: Penny Singleton colored her hair to play this chick young comic strip heroine in 28 movies. That's Dagwood and Blondie. Seth?
3: Silver screen 400.
1: For this 2014 biblical epic, the director promised Russell Crowe no shots of him in the bow beside a giraffe. Lisa?
4: Was Noah.
1: Noah, yes.
4: Mechanics 12.
1: From the Latin for twist, it's the measure of how much a force acting on an object causes it to rotate. Lisa?
4: Was torque?
1: Correct.
4: Mechanics 16.
1: Physics textbooks say all motion is relative to this kind of frame. What is a reference frame? Not many clues left, Lisa.
4: Mechanics 2.
1: Represented by an arrow, it's a quantity that has both magnitude and direction. Sam?
2: What's a vector?
1: Vector, yes.
2: Schopenhauer for 8.
1: Schopenhauer wrote an essay on mankind's free this quality, also mentioned in the title of his most famous book. Sam?
2: Was free will?
1: Will, correct.
2: Schopenhauer for 4.
1: Schopenhauer is best known for this glass half empty philosophy, believing we always want more than we can have. Seth?
3: What is pessimism?
1: Pessimism, right.
3: Making words for 400.
1: The Latin word for and plus the chemical symbol for sodium equals this volcano. Seth.
3: What is Etna?
1: Right.
3: Where and when for 400?
1: The King James Bible is first published. Country? Century. Lisa.
4: What is England in the 17th century?
1: That is right. And that takes you to 14,400. You have a $2,000 lead. All three players in good shape as you get set for this category in final today. The Great Depression. Oh, gosh, you're all too young. We'll reveal the clue. Wait a minute, I'm too young also. Back in a moment.
0: We'll be back with Final Jeopardy after these messages. You're listening to America's favorite quiz show. 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
1: We're dealing with the Great Depression and this clue, players. A street corner occupation that saved many in the Depression was aided by a 1930 tops in the U.S. crop in this state. 30 seconds. Good luck.

had a lot of choices here. What were they selling on the streets during the Depression to earn a few pennies to stay alive? We come to Seth Wilson first. He was in third place with 9,900. He said, what was Iowa? Sorry, that's not the state. It'll cost you $45.01, dropping you down to $53.99. Let's go down there to Sam Deutsch now. He had 12,400, and he said, what is Florida? Incorrect. It'll cost you $4,200. You dropped to $8,200. Now to Lisa, 14,400. She said, what is Washington? They had a bumper crop of apples in Washington. You are right. Ooh. You will add some money. How much? $1,000. You're moving on to the semifinals. And we're moving on to our last quarterfinal match right here tomorrow. Please join us for that. So long.

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0: Jeopardy! Tournament of Champions. Here are three former champions. An attorney from Los Angeles, California, John Heisen. A high school history teacher from Homer, New York, Justin Vostra. And an associate professor from Amherst, Ohio, Andrew Howe. And now, here is the host of Jeopardy, Alex Trebek.
2: Thank you, Johnny Gilbert. Thank you, ladies and gentlemen, and welcome to the last of our quarterfinal matches. In less than a half hour from now, we will know the names of the nine players who get to return next week as semifinalists in this year's Tournament of Champions. The five winners of the quarterfinal matches, and of course those high scorers, the four high scorers among non-winners. John, Justin, or Andrew, one of you is guaranteed to come back next week. Who will it be? Let's go to work. Here are the categories for you. Unscripted TV. Fruit, not fruit. Innovations. French dip, oh. Democrats. Republicans. Notice A-N in quotation marks. We know what that means. Andrew.
3: French dip for 600, please.
2: I'm entering Jacques' pool using this, le plongeoir. Andrew.
3: What is the diving board?
2: You got it.
3: French dip 800.
2: Answer. Daily double. All right, we're dealing with it very early. You can risk up to 1,000.
3: 1,000, please.
2: All right, here is the clue. When I was young, ma mère warned me of this part of our pool, le côté profond.
3: What is the deep side?
2: Deep side or deep end, yeah.
3: French dip 1,000.
2: After a few laps, I always seek out ma serviette de plage. This. Andrew.
3: What is a beach towel?
2: Good.
3: French dip 400.
2: I think I swim like a dolphin, but my wife says I look like une baleine, one of these. Andrew.
3: What is a whale?
2: Yes.
3: French dip 200.
2: François went swimming in the Seine, even though I told him l'eau est froide, meaning this. Justin.
4: What is the water is cold?
2: You got it.
4: Fruit, not fruit, for 400, please.
2: This Garden of Peace in Central Park is dedicated to John Lennon. John?
5: What is Strawberry Fields?
2: Yes.
5: Fruit, not fruit, 600.
2: Nintendo says she spent her time in Bowser's castle, but now she prefers to be the one doing the rescuing. John?
5: Who is Peach, or Princess Peach?
2: Yes.
5: Fruit, not fruit, 800.
2: An old ad for this cereal had the slogan, a bowl a day keeps the bullies away. Apple Jacks. They'll do. John?
5: Fruit 1,000.
2: Cross-examining himself in this 1971 movie, Woody Allen reveals he's an American citizen and the president of San Marcos. Andrew?
3: What is bananas?
2: Right.
3: Democrats for 200.
2: The English word Democrat originally meant a Republican foe of the aristocrats during this revolution. Justin.
4: Was the French Revolution?
2: Yes.
4: Democrats for 4, please.
2: The Democratic Party evolved from the 1790s group who were anti this party of Alexander Hamilton. Andrew.
3: Who are the Federalists?
2: Got them.
3: Democrats 600.
2: War Democrats supported the Union war effort. Peace Democrats, also known as these snakes, wanted a truce with the South. Justin.
4: What are Copperheads?
2: Yeah.
4: Democrats for 8, please.
2: In the party of Chancellors Helmut Schmidt and Gerhard Schroeder, this word comes before democratic. Andrew?
3: What is Christian?
2: No. Justin?
4: What is social?
2: Social, yes.
4: Democrats for 1,000, please.
2: In 2016, the Liberal Democratic Party won 39 of 450 seats in Russia's state this, a word meaning deliberation. Justin.
4: Was Duma.
2: Duma, good.
4: Republicans for two, please.
2: The Islamic Republic of this is the world's largest producer of opium. Justin.
4: Was Afghanistan.
2: That's right, and that takes you close to the lead. Andrew still holds that as we take our first commercial break. We'll come back, though.
1: You're listening to America's favorite quiz show. This is Jeopardy! 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
1: John Eisenman is an attorney from Los Angeles. One of the benefits of being a Jeopardy! Champion is that you get to be recognized, you get to socialize with a lot of people. You had an encounter that is important because it featured somebody who attended our very first Christmas party 33 and a half years ago.
2: I assume you're talking about Weird Al.
1: Yeah.
2: I saw him at a fundraiser recently for the LA Public Libraries, and I asked him if he would take a selfie with me. It was a I won on Jeopardy, I lost on Jeopardy selfie. He agreed. It's a pretty good picture.
1: He's a nice guy.
2: He's a nice guy.
1: He was very nice when he came to our party. Justin Vossler, high school history teacher from Homer, New York. You gave a response in one of your games that had to do with a sloth, and that lit a fire in you.
3: It did. You enjoyed it so much. I wanted to pay tribute to that. I bought a stuffed sloth, and I named it Alex. He lives in my classroom.
1: No, wait a minute. He doesn't live. He's stuffed.
3: He sits.
1: Okay. Andrew Powell from Amherst, Ohio, associate professor. You were recognized, but in an unusual situation having to do with cookies.
4: Yes. There were a bunch of neighborhood kids who came to ring our doorbell, and I opened it. And they were all, they were just gasping, oh my gosh, you're Andrew Powell, could I take a picture with you? And they were selling cookies, but that became the secondary part of the transaction.
1: Be honest now, did you buy a lot of cookies?
4: I bought a few, yeah.
1: We would expect nothing less from
4: exactly.
1: A Jeopardy! Champion.
4: Exactly.
1: Okay, let's get back into this. Justin has command of the board. He makes the next selection.
3: Innovations for 1,000, please.
1: 1924, current cutoff contraption. John.
2: What is a circuit breaker?
1: Yes, well done.
2: Innovations 800.
1: 1852, Otis's OK origination. Andrew.
4: What's an elevator?
1: Yes.
4: Innovation 600.
1: 1942, prompt pilot purger patented. Justin.
3: Was an ejection seat?
1: Yes.
3: Innovations for 4, please.
1: 1569, Mercator's masterpiece. Justin.
3: Was a map.
1: Right.
3: Innovations for 2, please.
1: 1893, fashion fastener. John.
2: What is a zipper?
1: Zipper, good.
2: Fruit 200.
1: If your new car seems possessed by the devil, this law can help you get a replacement car or refund in California. John.
2: What is a lemon law?
1: Lemon law, yeah.
2: Republicans 600.
1: Its separation from another republic in Africa was finalized in 2011. Andrew?
4: What is South Sudan?
1: Correct.
4: Republicans 400?
1: In 1998, the Islamic Republic of this joined the Nuclear Weapons Club. John?
2: What is Pakistan?
1: Yeah.
2: Republicans 800.
1: Traditionally said to have been founded by Marinus in 301 AD, it claims to be the world's oldest republic. Justin?
3: What is San Marino?
1: Good.
3: Republicans for 1,000, please.
1: Danilo Medina Sanchez is the president of this republic. What is the Dominican Republic? One category still in play. Justin?
3: Unscripted TV for 2, please.
1: In 2015, one of this show's models accidentally gave away a brand new car. John?
2: What is the Price is Right?
1: Yes.
2: Unscripted 400.
1: This guy, the bounty hunter, hunted for fugitives on A&E and CMT. Justin.
3: Who is Dog the
1: Bounty Hunter? Dog the Bounty Hunter, yeah.
3: Unscripted for 6, please.
1: Walter Cronkite liked to note that CBS News covered the Beatles 2 months before their debut on this variety show. Justin.
3: What is the Ed Sullivan Show?
1: Yes.
3: Unscripted for 8, please.
1: On this Bravo show, New York and Los Angeles, ambitious real estate agents strive to sell pricey properties. Show is $1 million listing. And now the last clue. Food Network has a show on which these title transports compete for a $50,000 prize. Andrew.
4: What are food trucks?
1: Yeah. And that takes you to $6,000, a $200 lead. John will pick first in Double Jeopardy. Right after this.
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1: Justin and Andrew, close to the lead. John in third place. Here are the categories for Double Jeopardy! In the year 1017. Oh, it was a great year. Classical music, science fiction, playing middle C. The letter C will be exactly in the middle of each correct response. That's followed by Indian Americans and Movie Makers Mashup. You have to name the two films by the same director that we have managed somehow to mash up. John.
2: Middle C, 1200.
1: To surpass others, perhaps at making a spreadsheet. Justin.
3: Was to excel.
1: Good.
3: Playing middle C for 1600.
1: An agitator, with or without agent in front of it. Justin.
3: Was a provocateur.
1: Good.
3: Playing middle C for 2000, please.
1: A dense growth of bushes. Justin.
3: Was a thicket.
1: Thicket, yes.
3: Middle C for 8, please.
1: Fancy schmancy private cruising vessel. Andrew.
2: What's a yacht?
1: Right.
2: Classical music for 1200.
1: Here's a piece from a Vivaldi violin concerto known as La Tempesta di Mare. This title in English. Andrew.
2: What is the storm at sea?
1: Right you are.
2: Classical music, 1600.
1: You have just found the first of the Daily Doubles. Justin got off to a good start in this Double Jeopardy round, but you can catch him now easily.
2: I've never said this before. Let's make it a true Daily Double.
1: Ooh, all right. Gutsy move. Here is the clue. Royal March of the Lions, the Elephant, Aquarium, and the Swan are all part of this French work.
2: What is Carnival of the Animals?
1: Camille Saint-Saëns. You are right. We have 16,000 and the lead.
2: Classical music, 2000.
1: This German-born composer was called the Mozart of the 19th century. Andrew.
2: It was Mendelssohn.
1: Yes.
2: Classical music for 800.
1: The 1913 premiere of this Stravinsky piece caused such a riot that the dancers could not hear the orchestra. Andrew.
2: What is the Rite of Spring?
1: Yes.
2: Classical music for 400.
1: A sudden loud chord in an otherwise slow movement gives this nickname to Haydn's Symphony No. 94 in G major. Justin.
3: Was surprise.
1: That's it.
3: In the year 1017 for 4, please.
1: A medieval chronicle says a 1017 fire in this Ukrainian capital destroyed 750 churches. Odd in a city of maybe 25,000. Andrew.
2: What is Kiev?
1: Yes.
2: 1017 for 1200.
1: Basil II, ruler of this grade B empire, was completing his conquest of Bulgaria. Justin.
3: Was the Byzantine?
1: Yes.
3: In the year 1017 for 8, please.
1: Rajendra I, the Tamil king of southern India, conquered and annexed this 25,000-square-mile island. Justin.
3: Was Sri Lanka.
1: Yes.
3: 1017 for 16, please.
1: Today, with about 1 million adherents, this secretive religious group of Lebanon and Syria publicly revealed itself. Justin.
3: Was the Assassins.
1: Nope. Andrew or John? Who are the Druze? Justin, go again.
3: 1017 for 2, please.
1: Having subdued most of England, this Dane married a former king's widow and converted to Christianity. Andrew?
2: Who is Canute?
1: Canute, yes.
2: Middle C for 400?
1: A division of an opera. Andrew?
2: What is an act?
1: C's in the middle there.
2: Movie makers for 1200.
1: Kurosawa, Throne of Samurai. Andrew.
2: What is Throne of Blood and the Seven Samurai?
1: Yes.
2: Movie makers for 1600.
1: Sofia Coppola, The Virgin Translation. Andrew.
2: What is The Virgin Suicides and Lost in Translation?
1: Got it again.
2: Movie makers for 2000.
1: Kubrick, Paths of Orange. What is Paths of Glory and A Clockwork Orange? Andrew.
2: Movie makers 800.
1: Scorsese, Cape Bull. Andrew.
2: What is Cape Fear and Raging Bull?
1: Right.
2: Movie makers for 400.
1: Hitchcock, Dial M on a Train. Andrew.
2: What is Dial M for Murder and Stranger on a Train?
1: No. Justin.
3: Was Dial M for Murder and Murder on a Train?
1: No. Andrew was closer. What is Dial M for Murder and Strangers? He realized it too late. Strangers on a Train. Yes, Andrew, go again.
2: Indian Americans, 400.
1: Here's a project. Name this sitcom star with over 8 million Twitter followers who wrote, "Why Not Me?" in 2015. Andrew.
2: It was Mindy Kaling.
1: Correct.
2: Indian Americans, 800.
1: A Forbes headline. One man, one computer, 10 million students. How his academy is reinventing education. Justin?
3: Who is Khan?
1: Salman Khan. Right you are.
3: Indian Americans for 12, please.
1: Answer there. The other Daily Double. At the moment, this game is a runaway for Andrew.
3: I'll wager 3,000, please.
1: Three it is. Here is the clue. This Sunday morning CNN host was only 28 when he was appointed as the managing editor of Foreign Affairs.
3: Who is Zakaria?
1: Fareed Zakaria. Yes. You're at 14,008. It is no longer a runaway game for Andrew.
3: Indian Americans for 16, please.
1: The daughter of Indian and Jamaican immigrants, she was elected to replace Barbara Boxer in the Senate in 2016. Andrew?
2: It was Harris.
1: Kamala Harris, yes.
2: Indian Americans, 2,000.
1: In addition to live news coverage of the first operation of the Iraq War, he performed 5 brain surgeries in the desert. John?
4: It was Sanjay Gupta.
1: Good.
4: Science fiction, 400, please.
1: This Dune author's first published sci-fi tale appeared in Startling Stories magazine in 1952. His name is Frank Herbert. John?
4: Science fiction, 800.
1: In John Wyndham's 1951 novel, The Day of these are carnivorous plants that can walk and kill a man. That would be the Triffids. John?
4: Science fiction, 1200.
1: Like World War Z, Robopocalypse is labeled this kind of history. It's told by those who survived a robot war. John?
4: What is an alternate history?
1: No. Justin?
3: Was an oral history?
1: Correct.
3: Science fiction for 16, please.
1: In A Princess of Mars, this fictional Civil War vet is transported to Mars and meets the beautiful Deja Thoris. And that would be John Carter. Now the last clue. The cover of this Isaac Asimov novel claimed, 4 men and 1 woman journey into the living body of a man. And that makes it a fantastic voyage. It's not a runaway for Andrew. All 3 of you still in it. Here comes Final Jeopardy. Awards and honors. Make your wagers, gentlemen. Back in a moment with the clue.
0: We'll be back with Final Jeopardy after these messages. You're listening to America's favorite quiz show. This is Jeopardy Radio on TuneIn.

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1: Good subject in a competition like this, awards and honors. Here's the clue, players. The Victoria Cross is for military bravery. This cross, first given in 1940 and named for Victoria's great-grandson, is for civilian bravery. You have 30 seconds, gentlemen. Good luck.

0: John Eisenman, we start with you. Let's see if you came up with the correct response. You wrote down, what is the Edward Cross? Incorrect, unfortunately for you. It costs you everything. You drop to zero. Let's go to the man in the middle, Justin. His response was, what is the George's Cross? That also is incorrect. It will cost you 7,000. You drop to 9,000. Now to the man who was leading, Andrew Paul. He had 26,800. His response was, what is the George Cross in honor of George VI? You are right. It's not a possessive. And you will add 2,200. It doesn't matter. You're the winner with 29,000, and you are a semifinalist. And here are the people that you get to play against next week. The other semifinalists, winners of the quarterfinal games.
1: Buzzy Cohen, Los Angeles, California.
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0: And now the four other players, the high scorers among non-winners.
3: Pranjal Vachaspati, Urbana, Illinois.
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0: Those are the nine, ladies and gentlemen. Be with us on Monday for the first semifinal, won't you? So long.

0: of Champions. Now let's meet today's semifinalists. A robotics PhD student at MIT from Decatur, Georgia, Lily Chin. A bartender from New York, New York, Austin Rogers. And an associate professor from Amherst, Ohio, Andrew Howe. And now, here is the host of Jeopardy, Alex Trebek.
1: Thank you, Johnny. Thank you, ladies and gentlemen. Welcome, everyone. I'm going to begin today's program by thanking Consumer Cellular for their assistance in the production of this year's Tournament of Champions. As you just heard, this is the first of our three semifinal games. Only the winner gets to come back on Thursday and Friday to play for $250,000. The other two players go home with $10,000 each. Good luck to the three of you. Let's start finding out which one gets to play again. Here we go into the Jeopardy round. Here are the categories for you. Get an education. You've already got that. Starts with a double vowel.
2: Hey.
1: Whole category about Ohio. Then queen-sized. Music for champs. And to celebrate, you light up a cigar. Andrew, you start.
3: I thought I'd go with Ohio for 600.
1: Elected to the Senate in 1974, this Ohio native was even more famous for something he did 12 years before. Andrew?
3: It was John Glenn.
1: Correct.
3: Ohio 800.
1: This Ohio city was named for a Revolutionary War Veterans Society that was named for a Roman general. Lily.
4: What is Cincinnati?
1: Correct.
4: Cigar for 600.
1: A valet wrote of this Brit, in 2 days, his cigar consumption was the equivalent of my weekly salary. Andrew.
3: It was Churchill?
1: Yes.
3: Ohio 4000.
1: To track the receipts of his Dayton bar, James Ritty invented this in 1879. Austin.
5: Was the cash register.
1: Correct.
5: Music 200.
1: We'll keep on fighting till the end of this 1977 Queen smash. Austin.
5: Was We Are the Champions.
1: Yes.
5: Ohio 400.
1: This NHL team's name celebrates Ohio's contribution to the winning side in the Civil War. Austin.
5: Who are the Blues? No. Blue Jackets.
1: Oh, you corrected yourself in time. Good
5: yeah,
1: for you. Yeah,
5: I did. Ohio 200.
1: The nuts of this state tree resemble

0: certain parts of a deer. Austin?
1: Was a Buckeye.
0: Buckeye, good.
1: Education 200.
0: It's a public school offering special instruction that's designed to attract a diverse student body. You know it better as a magnet school.
1: Education 400.
0: From a word for seed, it's a college that prepares students to be priests, ministers, or rabbis. Austin?
1: Was seminary.
0: Good.
1: Education 600.
0: Influenced by Friedrich Froebel in 1873, Susan Blow founded America's first public one of these for little kids in St. Louis. Austin?
1: Was a kindergarten.
0: Yes.
1: Education 800.
0: In France, école is school, and this is the word for a secondary school. Andrew.
2: What is lycée?
0: Lycée, right you are.
2: Got an education for 1,000.
0: In the painting The School of Athens, these two great teachers are the center of attention. Lily.
3: Who are Plato and Aristotle?
0: Yes.
3: Queen size, 600.
0: As queen of Egypt in the 1300s BC, she played a prominent role in the cult of the sun god Aton. Andrew.
2: Who's Nefertiti?
0: Yes.
2: Queen size for 800.
0: Answer there. The Daily Double. You are $200 off the lead.
2: I'll try it again. I'll make it a true Daily Double.
0: Okay, for $5,200. Here is your clue. The 18th century war of this succession helped keep Maria Theresa as ruler, but cost her Silesia.
2: What is the war of the Austrian succession?
0: You are right.
2: Queen size for 1,000.
0: Queen of the Iceni tribe, she led a British revolt versus the Romans that saw her defeated in 60 A.D. Austin.
1: Who's Boadicea?
0: You are right, and with that, you move up to 3,800. You take us into our first commercial break. These three are off to a very good start. Stay with us.
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1: Lily Finn was a college championship winner. She is from Decatur, Georgia. A lot of our champions acquire a certain degree of fame because of what they've achieved on our program. Your fame enabled you to start your own online what?
2: Video game streaming thing, yeah.
1: Does it have anything to do with robotics? Because that seems to be your specialty and your main interest right now.
2: Yeah, the game I'm playing is actually, it was like my summer job where I'm doing manufacturing in China. That's a video game.
1: It's a video game, manufacturing in China?
2: Yeah, you have to program stuff and wire things up correctly. I'm not sure why I play it, but I do.
1: Good for you. Austin Rogers was a champion also, a bartender who wants to circumnavigate the world with his winnings. Where are you going to start?
3: Well, first I'll start with buying a 1991 W124 300 TE with 4MATIC. It's a Mercedes-Benz station wagon. And I'll buy that in New York because I'm doing the whole thing with New York plates. And I'll go drive down through Mexico and stuff like that. Take it around the Darien Gap, go down the Andes, ship it to South Africa, go up this middle of Africa, across to Gibraltar, from Gibraltar all the way down to Vladivostok, go over across through India, ship it from India to Perth, Perth to Sydney, Sydney to Anchorage, Anchorage to New York.
1: Something just occurred to me. What would you do? How would you communicate if you were not able to use your right hand?
3: Morse code.
1: Yes. Andrew Powell. He is from Amherst, Ohio. Now, on your previous appearances on our program, I made a comment that had to do with your work and you getting a promotion. Mm-hmm. And did that have any effect?
4: On my last game, I remember you said, Alex, well, Andrew Powell, we've introduced him as an assistant professor, but he's been doing so well, I think he should be a full professor. And a year later, I got tenure. I mean, I haven't made full professor yet, but now I'm an associate professor with tenure, so that was very good.
1: Happy to do it. Happy
4: Thank to you. Do it. Please do it again.
1: Yes, okay. Austin, you're in command of the board at the moment. You make the next selection for us, please.
3: Queens 400.
1: The second Spanish queen of the name. She had a troubled reign ending in her overthrow in 1868. Austin?
3: Who's Isabella?
1: Yes.
3: Queen 200.
1: Queen Maria II of this country was born in Brazil in 1819. Andrew?
4: What is Portugal?
1: That's it.
4: Double vowel for 200.
1: Repetitious bass sounds made by brass instruments. Austin?
3: What is oompa?
1: Oompa. That starts with a double vowel.
3: This is weird. Double vowel 400.
1: Creepily out of the ordinary. Lily.
2: What is eerie?
1: Yes.
2: Cigar for 800.
1: Cigars keep best when stored in one of these, from a word meaning moist. Austin.
3: What is a humidor?
1: Good.
3: Vowel 600.
1: To exude moisture slowly. Austin.
3: What is ooze?
1: Ooze, yeah.
3: Vowel 800.
1: Ant and termite eater. Austin.
3: Was aardvark.
1: Correct.
3: Vowel 1,000.
1: An amber Chinese tea. Lily.
2: What's an oolong?
1: Oolong, yes.
2: Cigar for 1,000?
1: A popular cigar size shares its name with this outermost solar region. Lily.
2: What is Corona?
1: Corona, yeah.
2: Champs, a 600.
1: Did you sing this late diva's 1988 hit, One Moment in Time, as you qualified for the tournament? Andrew?
4: Who's Whitney Houston?
1: Did you sing it? You're right.
4: Light up a cigar. No. Light up a cigar for 2, please.
1: Pre-embargo 1950s Romeo y Julietas from this country sell for as much as $400 apiece. Austin.
3: What is Cuba?
1: Cuba, yes. Less than a minute to go now.
3: 400 cigar.
1: Brownish red cigars are classed as C, standing for this Spanish word, also a U.S. state. Lily.
2: What is Colorado?
1: Good.
2: Champs for 1,000?
1: Victory is the final track on this Dave Mustaine Band's 1994 platinum-selling album, Euthanasia. Oh, I know. Who are Megadeth? Back to you, Lily.
2: Champs for 800.
1: In a 2013 hit that recalls a number one from the 70s, Imagine Dragons was on top of it. Top of the world. Top of the world, Ma. All right, that does it for the Jeopardy round. Austin in the lead by $800 over Andrew. Lily not that far behind at $4,600. She's going first in Double Jeopardy. Well, you know that. Back in a moment.
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1: Lily, our college champion, gets to pick first in the Double Jeopardy! Round. And here are the categories for you, young lady. Those darn Franciscans, not Etruscans. We deal with 90s television, earth science. We want you to add a letter. That's followed by world place names. And finally, they wrote it. Where do we start?
2: They wrote it for 1,200.
1: The diary entry, that big, dark, hunky boy came over and was looking hard in my eyes. And it was Ted Hughes. Andrew.
3: It was Sylvia Plath.
1: Correct.
3: They wrote it 1,600.
1: Downton Abbey. Every episode. Andrew.
3: It was Julian Fellowes.
1: Yes.
3: They wrote it 2,000.
1: The German poem, Archaic Torso of Apollo, which ends, you must change your life. Andrew.
3: It was Rilke.
1: Yes, Rainer Maria Rilke.
3: World place names for 1,200.
1: Under the name Batavia, this world capital was once the capital of the Dutch East Indies. Andrew again.
3: What is Jakarta?
1: Yeah.
3: World place name 1,600.
1: Perhaps from an explorer named Fernandez, this Canadian Atlantic region means farm worker in Spanish. And that Canadian place name is Labrador. Andrew.
3: World place name's 2,000.
1: Answer. Haley Double.
3: I will wager 8,000.
1: Oh, all right. For an even 20 grand, if you are correct. Take a look. This African capital is said to take its name from the mammal seen here. Andrew.
3: What is Pretoria?
1: No, you're looking at an impala, and the capital is Kampala. It means hill of the impala. You're at 4,000 in third place. Pick again.
3: Franciscans, 1,200.
1: Hey, Bobby, from the habits they once wore, a Franciscan order of Britain and Ireland is known as this color, friars. Andrew.
3: What is brown?
1: No. Lily.
2: What is blue?
1: No.
4: Nope.
1: What is gray? Back to you, Andrew.
3: Franciscan, 1,600.
1: St. Anthony of Padua eventually got back his book of Psalms, making him the patron saint of these. Austin.
5: What are books?
1: Nope. Lily.
2: What are lost things?
1: That's it.
2: Yeah. 90s TV for 1,200.
1: This sitcom aired the office politics and interpersonal relationships at station WNYX. 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
1: Correct.
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1: The romance of Dr. Joel Fleischman and local pilot Maggie O'Connell was sometimes hot but often chilly on this show. Austin?
6: Was Northern Exposure.
1: Yes.
6: 90s TV 2000.
1: Originally from Northern Ireland, this actress played Monica on Touched by an Angel. And her name is Roma Downey.
6: 90s 800.
1: One meme about this actor who was Walker, Texas Ranger. Death once had a near him experience. Andrew.
3: It was Chuck Norris.
1: Chuck Norris, yeah.
3: World place names 800.
1: These two islands get their names from their sizes relative to each other. Lily.
2: What are Mallorca and Majorca?
1: No. Andrew.
3: What are Mallorca and Minorca?
1: Minorca.
3: Franciscans 2000.
1: Like Dominicans, Franciscans are this type of order known for poverty. That would be the mendicant order. They keep asking for donations. Andrew.
3: Franciscans, 800.
1: 13th century Italians in Mongol lands included Marco Polo and John of Monte Corvino, first archbishop of this capital. Andrew.
3: What is Beijing?
1: Beijing, yes.
3: Add a letter for 1,200.
1: A metric measure of liquid pours in a letter to do this, to linger aimlessly. Andrew.
3: What is loiter?
1: From liter, yes.
3: Add a letter, 1,600.
1: Insert a letter into a four-letter synonym for prevalent to get this firearm. What is rifle? From from Rife. Back to you, Andrew.
3: Add a letter 2000.
1: Add a letter to a device that warms a room, and you get this, noted for its small pinkish-purple flowers. Lily.
2: What is Heather?
1: Heather from Heater, yeah.
2: Earth Science 1200.
1: And so there, the other Daily Double in this round. This is a pretty close game right now. You're in third place, but only $1,800 off the lead.
2: I'll do 3,000.
1: Okay, here is the clue. Millennia ago, Eratosthenes calculated this at 252,000 stadia, thought to equal about 25,000 miles.
2: What is the radius of the Earth?
1: Oh, no, it's the circumference of the Earth. Darn. Okay, go again, though.
2: 1,600 Earth Science.
1: Lamina is the thinnest layer of strata in this type of rock, such as shale. Lily.
2: What is sedimentary?
1: Good.
2: 2,000 Earth Science.
1: The inner of these two radiation belts is centered less than 6,000 miles above the Earth. The outer may extend to 36,000 miles. Talking about the Van Allen belts. Back to you, Lily.
2: Earth Science 800.
1: This property of seawater is usually 3.5%, but in parts of the Baltic Sea, it can be under 1% due to melting ice. Lily.
2: What is salinity?
1: Good.
2: Earth Science 400.
1: The comet-shaped magnetosphere that surrounds the Earth is shaped by the stream of plasma known as this. Known as solar wind. Lily, you're back up to 5,600.
2: Letter 800.
1: Russian cash adds a letter to become this. Demolition remains. Andrew.
3: What is rubble?
1: Rubble from ruble. Yes, less than a minute.
3: They wrote it 800.
1: The 1927 novel, Steppenwolf. Lily.
2: Who is Hesse?
1: Hermann Hesse, yes.
2: Wrote it 400.
1: As a 1904 play, Peter Pan. Austin.
6: Who's Barry?
1: Good.
6: World Place 400.
1: Places on the map named for her include a land in Antarctica and a state in Australia. Lily.
2: Who's Victoria?
1: Yes.
2: Letter 400.
1: A type of transport flies in a letter to become this huge heavenly body. Lily.
2: What is planet?
1: Planet from plane.
2: Franciscans 400.
1: In their efforts to convert local tribes, the Franciscans built 21 of these in California. Lily.
2: What is missionary?
1: No.
2: Oh,
1: Austin.
6: What are missions?
1: Yes. Now the last clue. An estimated 50 million people watched his final Tonight Show appearance on May 22nd, 1992. Austin.
6: Who's Johnny Carson?
1: You got him. Taking you up to 9,200. Still anyone's game, though. Here is the category for today for final. Vice presidents. Make your wagers. Back in a moment.
0: We'll be back with Final Jeopardy after these messages. You're listening to America's favorite quiz show. This is Jeopardy! 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
1: American history at the forefront as we deal with vice presidents in our final today. Players, here's your clue. A biography of this 19th century vice president traces his family to a German town made famous in a folktale about children. You have 30 seconds. Good luck.

0: Lily, we come to you first. You had 6,800. Will that number go up or down? You wrote down who is Martin Van Buren. Not a bad guess, but incorrect, unfortunately. So it'll cost you 6,000, dropping you to 800. We come to Andrew. He had 7,200. He came up with Hannibal Hamlin, Abe Lincoln's first vice president. The correct response, the Pied Piper of Hamlin. You add only 3,199, taking you to 10,399 and into the lead. Austin, did you come up with Hamlin?
1: Uh-huh.
0: You did. Did you risk enough?
1: Uh-huh.
0: Uh-huh. You're going to be a finalist. Congratulations. You're going to play on Thursday and Friday for $250,000. The second of our semifinals right here tomorrow. See you then, we hope.

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0: Tournament of Champions. Now, let's meet today's semifinals. A microbiologist, Berwyn, Pennsylvania, Lisa Schlitt. A fourth grade teacher from Somerset, New Jersey, Jason Sterlach. And a music executive from Los Angeles, California, Lizzie Cohen. And now, here is the host of Jeopardy, Alex Trebek.
1: Thank you, Johnny. Thank you, ladies and gentlemen. Welcome. Once again, I have to deal with Mr. Personality, Lizzie Cohen. I hope you folks were watching yesterday. We had one great game, very competitive. Austin won it, of course, because he came up with the correct response in final. We don't know what's going to happen with Lisa, Jason, and Buzzy, so let's start finding out. Good luck. Here we go. Categories, please. Poets and poetry. Good subject. 11-letter words. Even better. Meet your automaker. Senator John. Then we deal with fashion from 1900 to 1950, and we wrap it up with MTV shows. Each correct response, of course, begins with that letter. Buzzy.
2: Let's do automakers for 600.
1: The Forester. Jason.
3: What is Jeep?
1: No. Buzzy.
2: What is Subaru?
1: Correct.
2: Automaker 800.
1: The S-Class Maybach. Buzzy.
2: What is Mercedes-Benz?
1: Good.
2: Automaker 1000.
1: The S90 sedan. Lisa.
4: What is Alstom Mercedes?
1: No. Buzzy?
2: What is Volvo?
1: Volvo, right.
2: Let's do automaker for 400.
1: The Tundra. Lisa?
4: What's Toyota?
1: Good.
4: MTV shows 8.
1: 80s show about the Blue Moon Detective Agency. Jason?
3: What is Moonlighting?
1: Good, you're on the plus side.
3: MTV 1000.
1: Dennis Weaver cowboyed up as a cop in New York City. That was a fun series. McLeod.
3: Okay.
1: Back to you, Jason.
3: Senator John for 800.
1: Father and son John and Lincoln Chafee represented this state from 1976 to 2007. Jason?
3: What is Rhode Island?
1: Good.
3: Senator John for 1000.
1: This Texan is Majority Whip, the number two Republican in the Senate. Jason.
3: Who is John Cornyn?
1: Good.
3: 600, John.
1: We trust that you recognize this trust-busting senator of the 1880s and 1890s. Lisa?
4: Who's Sherman?
1: John Sherman. You are now out of the hole.
4: Okay, 11-letter word 6.
1: Adverb, meaning once every 2 weeks. Lisa?
4: What is fortnightly?
1: Good.
4: Poets 4.
1: Shall I part my hair behind? Do I dare to eat a peach? Asks T.S. Eliot's poem, The Love Song of Him. Jason.
3: Who is J. Alfred Prufrock?
1: Good.
3: MTV for 600.
1: On Discovery Channel, a bear dropped in the middle of nowhere told you how he survived. Buzzy.
2: What is Man versus Wild?
1: Yes, Bear Grylls.
2: Let's do poets and poetry for 600.
1: This poem about a prince and a monster is preserved in a single manuscript from about 1000 AD. Buzzy.
2: What is Beowulf?
1: Yes.
2: Poets for 800.
1: One of Australia's most beloved poems is Banjo Paterson's The Man from This River. Snowy River. Buzzy.
2: Okay, let's do Fashion 600.
1: It's the rhyming 40s ensemble seen here. Jason.
3: What is a zoot suit?
1: Zoot suit, yes. And we could have looked at it for a little longer, but we're going to take a break. We'll come back.
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1: Lisa Schlipp is a six-time winner on Jeopardy! She's from Berwyn, Pennsylvania. I understand you bought a new car with your winnings?
2: Yeah.
1: And something else. Older. What?
2: A lot older. Well, I've been playing saxophone since I was really little in fourth grade. And when we were looking at saxophones, like to finally buy one, there were a whole bunch of really beautiful antiques and silver ones, but I couldn't play them at the time with my small hands. But I vowed once I actually had money, I would try and get something, a really old saxophone. So I was actually able to find and get a 1929 Con New Under Tewbury.
1: And you're good at it. Say yes.
2: Not so much anymore.
1: Oh, darn. Jason Sterlocki, a fourth grade teacher from New Jersey, teacher's tournament winner. Mm-hmm. One of the problems when we have friends or family watching us, particularly if they're very young, they see you on television.
3: Yeah.
1: And they expect what?
3: Well, my son Jonas has this tendency. He was two, maybe he just turned three. No, he was two. When my episodes first aired, he's gotten into the habit of thinking that every single episode of Jeopardy
1: should
3: have me on it. Yeah.
1: You have to win this game so you can get at least two more appearances.
3: I suppose. That's the plan.
1: Don't let your son down. Buzzy Cohen is our champion from Los Angeles, who watched a particular film in order to prepare for this tournament. What's that movie?
4: This tournament and my first run, I watched Creed once a week to mentally and emotionally
1: Tell
4: prepare.
1: Me about Creed.
4: Creed is the new kind of reboot of the Rocky franchise with Michael B. Jordan, directed by Ryan Coogler, with Sylvester Stallone. They were all robbed at the Academy Awards. And it's just a great film. And it, like, you know, as everyone up here can say, this game is as much mental preparation as it is kind of ability to focus and kind of coach yourself. So there aren't Jeopardy coaches, so Rocky Balboa was my
1: All
4: Jeopardy
1: right, well,
4: coach.
1: You're from Los Angeles. Did you find a lot of stairs to run up?
4: I actually did some physical training, and my trainer at the gym would quiz me questions while I was doing push-ups.
1: Okay, good for you. Jason.
3: Yes.
1: You get to make the next selection. Go ahead and do it.
3: Let's go with MTV shows for 400.
1: Sometimes with duct tape, Richard Dean Anderson saved the day. Buzzy.
4: Who's MacGyver?
1: MacGyver, that's the end show.
4: Let's do fashion for 1,000.
1: Get your knickers in a twist or really get them baggy like these numeric golfing pants of the 20s. Those are plus fours.
4: Plus fours, yeah.
1: Buzzy, back to you.
4: Fashion 800.
1: In the 1930s, this rigid undergarment spawned a lighter weight elastic variety, the girdle. Jason.
3: What is a corset?
1: Yes.
3: 11 letter words for 800.
1: In German, Schmerz is pain, and this is world pain, denoting sentimental pessimism. Jason.
3: What is Weltschmerz?
1: Yes.
3: 11 letter words for 1,000.
1: It's grape science, especially with regard to winemaking. Buzzy?
4: What is viniculture?
1: Good.
4: Let's do poets for 1,000.
1: This Matthew Arnold poem begins, "The sea is calm tonight, the tide is full, the moon lies fair." Dover Beach. Buzzy.
4: Fashion 400.
1: Spreading their wings, 20s women, known as these, wore hems at, gasp, knee level, with bobbed hair under a cloche. Buzzy.
4: Who are flappers?
1: Flappers, yes.
4: 11-letter words for 400.
1: A government led by three co-rulers like Caesar and pals. Lisa.
2: What's a triumvirate?
1: That's it.
2: 11-letter two.
1: Fear of water. Buzzy.
4: What is aquaphobia?
1: No. Jason.
3: What is hydrophobia?
1: Yes.
3: Senator John for 400.
1: Answer. Daily double.
3: 3,000.
1: All right, here is the clue. This Vietnam vet was senator from Massachusetts from 1985 to 2013.
3: Who is John Kerry?
1: You got him. You're in the lead.
3: Senator John for 200.
1: Better known name of longtime West Virginia senator, John D. Rockefeller IV. Known as Jay Rockefeller. Back to you, Jason.
3: Four MTV clues shows left. For 200.
1: Sitcom with Anna Faris and Allison Janney. Jason.
3: What is mom?
1: Mom, yeah.
3: Meet your automaker for 200.
1: The Escalade. Buzzy.
4: Or it's Cadillac.
1: Right.
4: Fashion 200.
1: Mr. Christian, oh, the time has come to name this designer whose 1940s new look made shoulders less NFL-like. Lisa.
2: Who's Dior?
1: Yes, and now the last one.
2: Oh, it's 200.
1: This Scott's first poetry collection included To a Mouse and To a Louse. Jason.
3: It was Burns.
1: Robbie Burns, yes. You're in the lead at 8,200. Lisa, you're going first in Double Jeopardy, which begins after this.
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1: Lisa is about to make the big move in Double Jeopardy! She selects first from these categories. Colorful American cities. Precious time. Documentaries. Widows in the Bible. Art. And the last category is called Hidden Figures, because each correct response contains a number spelled out in the response. Lisa.
2: Colorful cities 12.
1: Two-word name for the New Jersey city that's home to Thomas Edison's estate and laboratory. Lisa.
2: What's West Orange?
1: Good.
2: American City 16.
1: Skiing and Glacier National Park may lure you to this Montana city, named for an aquatic creature. What is whitefish? Lisa.
2: Documentaries 8.
1: The birds in this 2005 nature documentary walk single file to their Antarctic breeding grounds. Buzzy?
3: What is March of the Penguins?
1: You are right.
3: Documentaries 12.
1: The title Citizen 4 refers to an email alias used by this man who revealed NSA secrets. Jason.
4: It was Snowden.
1: Edward Snowden, correct.
4: Colorful American cities for 2000.
1: Willa Cather drew her portraits of frontier life from her hometown, this Nebraska city named for an Oglala chief. Lisa.
2: Was Blackhawk?
1: No. Jason.
4: What is Red Cloud?
1: Yes.
4: Documentaries for 16.
1: The Fog of War told 11 lessons from the life of this 1960s Secretary of Defense. Buzzy.
3: Who's McNamara?
1: You are right.
3: Documentaries 2000.
1: Some wondered if this film about street artists like Banksy was a documentary or a hoax. Buzzy.
3: What is Exit Through the Gift Shop?
1: Yes.
3: Let's do Art for 12.
1: Answer, Daily Double.
3: I'll wager 4,000.
1: Okay, for the lead, here's your clue. Edgar Degas did many works using this medium, whose name is also used for subdued shades of color.
3: What is pastel?
1: That's right. You're in the lead.
3: Let's do Widows of the Bible for 12.
1: In 1 Kings chapter 17, verse 22, this happens to the son of the widow of Zarephath, thanks to the prophet Elijah. He is brought back to life. Buzzy.
3: Let's do Precious Time 12.
1: This four-letter word is defined as the dark part of twilight. Buzzy.
3: What is dusk?
1: Good.
3: Time 16.
1: Six of these in the forenoon watch is 11 a.m. to you, you scurvy landlubber. Buzzy.
3: What are bells?
1: Yeah.
3: Time 2000.
1: You expired, Jesus, but the source of life gushed forth. Begins a prayer to divine mercy named for this p.m. hour. Lisa?
2: Was Vespers?
1: No. Jason or Buzzy? What is 3 p.m.? 3 p.m. Buzzy, go again.
3: Hidden Figures for 12, please.
1: Pluperfect is 1. Buzzy?
3: What is 1?
1: No. Jason or Lisa? What is a tense?
4: Oh.
1: There's 10 in there.
4: Okay, I got it.
1: Buzzy.
3: Still not sure I get it, so I'm going to go to Art for 16.
1: He coined the term ready-made for everyday objects he designated as art, like the one he titled Fountain, actually a urinal. Buzzy.
3: Who's Duchamp?
1: Marcel Duchamp, you are correct.
3: Art for 2000.
1: Edward Hicks's Quaker faith is evident in this painting, a favorite theme of his. Buzzy.
3: What is the Garden of Eden?
1: No. That painting is called The Peaceable Kingdom. Go again.
3: Widows for 2000.
1: Making Bathsheba a widow, King David sent her husband, this Hittite, to his death in battle. Lisa.
2: Who's Uriah?
1: Good, you're back on the plus side.
2: Hidden Figure 16.
1: A piece of lumber in the sea. Lisa.
2: What's driftwood?
1: Driftwood, the number 2 is in there.
2: Hidden Figures 8.
1: From the Italian for middle, it's where one might go to watch a play upstairs. Buzzy?
3: What is a mezzanine?
1: Yes, 9.
3: Now I get it. Hidden Figures for 2000.
5: This word meaning burdensome starts with the first positive integer. Jason.
4: What is onerous?
5: Yes, one.
4: Hidden Figures for 400.
5: Gym equipment-wise, a dumbbell is a free type of this. Buzzy.
3: What's a weight?
5: Weight, good.
3: Let's do Widows 16.
5: Paul's first epistle to this Greek city's church says, widows may remarry. Should have taken a guess and said Corinth.
4: Yeah.
5: Back to you, Buzzy.
3: Let's do Art for 8.
5: His childhood in Vitebsk influenced his work, which often includes fiddlers on roofs. Buzzy.
3: Chagall.
5: Marc Chagall, yes.
3: Art for 4.
5: This 1889 Van Gogh work depicts a crescent moon in a swirling sky, a church spire, and a cypress tree. Buzzy.
3: What is Starry Night?
5: That's it.
3: Precious Time for 8.
5: A nursery rhyme begins, a diller, a dollar, a 10 o'clock, this person. Jason.
4: What is Scholar?
5: Correct.
4: Colorful American Cities for 800.
5: The statue of Adolf Coors seen here is in this Colorado city. Jason.
4: What is Golden?
5: Right, less than a minute now.
4: Colorful American Cities for 400.
5: The Menominee and the Winnebago once lived on the site of this football-mad city situated on Lake Michigan. Jason.
4: What is Green Bay?
5: That's it.
4: Precious Time for 400.
5: Listen, my children, and you shall hear of this ride of Paul Revere. Buzzy.
3: What is Midnight?
5: Good.
3: Widows 8.
5: Answer. Daily Double. You have a $2,400 lead at the moment.
3: I'll wager $2,000.
5: Okay, here's the clue. A book of the Bible is named for this widow of Mahlon and ancestor of David.
3: Who is... It's either Ruth or Esther, so I'll say, who is Esther?
5: You should have said, who is Ruth? So it's a closer game. We have two clues left. Pick.
3: Let's do Documentaries for 4.
5: 2015's Amy traces the too short life of this British singer. Buzzy.
3: It was Amy Winehouse.
5: Yes, now the last clue. The widow of Phinehas had a baby named this, also a character in The Legend of Sleepy Hollow. Jason.
4: What is Ichabod?
5: Ichabod, right you are. You're at 15,800. Don't forget about Lisa, folks. She's got 2,000. The two guys are very close. Wagering is going to be important in Final Jeopardy as they all deal with this subject. Theater. Clue coming up after this.
0: We'll be back with Final Jeopardy after these messages. 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
1: We are dealing with theater for our final today. Players, here's your clue. Despite objections from the playwright's estate, a 1991 French production of this 1952 play had a small all-female cast instead of male. You have 30 seconds. Good luck.

0: Lisa, you can't write anymore.
1: No.
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1: I didn't get it.
0: You didn't get it? No. All right.
1: I didn't write the game, but.
0: What did you lose?
1: Everything.
0: Everything? So you drop down to $2,000. You're going home with $10,000. Let's go to the middle now to Jason Sterlocki. He had $15,800.
2: Wild guess.
0: Wild guess. Peter Pan, no, that's incorrect. You are losing everything but a buck.
2: Yep.
0: Okay, let's go to Buzzy Cohen now. What did he write down? Waiting for Godot. That's correct. Doesn't matter what you wagered, but let's take a look. $15,401. You're going to play for $250,000 2 days from now. Last of our semifinals tomorrow. What a finish.

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1: Jeopardy! Tournament of Champions. Now, let's meet today's semifinals. An editor from Vermilion, Ohio, Tim Aikman. A PhD student from Urbana, Illinois, Pranjal Vachispati. And a software engineer from Riverside, California, Alan Lynn. And now, here is the host of Jeopardy, Alex Rebeck.
2: Thank you, Johnny Gilbert. And thank you, ladies and gentlemen. Two finalists are waiting in the wings right now for tomorrow's final match. Austin and Buzzy, whose first name happens to be Austin also. Who of these three gets to join them? Will it be Alan, Pranjal, or Tim? Good luck, fellas. Let's start finding out, shall we? Here come the categories. First off, Steppenwolf Theater alumni. Then a triangle scheme, followed by state symbols, giraffes, presidential nicknames, and finally, from A to Y, because each correct response will begin with the letter A and will end with a Y. Alan.

0: You go first.
1: Presidential nicknames 400.
0: Dutch. Pranjal.
2: Who is Van Buren?
0: No. Alan or Tim? Who is Ronald Reagan?
2: Oh, yeah.
0: Oh, yeah. Alan?
1: Nickname 600.
0: The Trust Buster. Pranjal.
2: Who's Teddy Roosevelt?
0: Good.
2: Let's go state symbols, 800.
0: Answer. Nearly double. Well, we're coming in way too early. You can risk up to 1,000.
2: Well, go big or go home. Let's make it a full 1,000.
0: Okay, here is the clue. Created at its Toll House restaurant, the chocolate chip cookie is this state's official state cookie.
2: What is Delaware?
0: No, what is Massachusetts?
2: Oh, I should have known that. let's go a triangle scheme 600.
0: The reciprocal of cosine. It's the ratio of line AC to line AB in the triangle here. Alan?
1: What's secant?
0: Yes.
1: State symbol 600.
0: The official state Christmas tree for North Carolina is the Fraser type of this tree, not the Douglas. Pranjal.
2: What's the fir?
0: Fir, right.
2: Ada Y, 600.
0: Bounty Paper Towels invites you to test them for this quality. Alan.
1: What is absorbency?
0: That begins with an A and ends with a Y.
1: Nicknames 800.
0: Father of the Bill of Rights. Pranjal.
2: Who is Jefferson?
0: No. Tim.
3: Who is Madison?
0: Madison, yes.
2: Second guess, Mike.
3: Ada Y for 800.
0: Pilgrim's Progress is a noted one. Tim.
3: What is an allegory?
0: Yes.
3: Ada Y for 1,000.
0: A women's group working with a men's club or fraternal order is a ladies' one. Tim?
3: What is assembly?
0: No. What is a ladies' auxiliary? Back to you, Tim.
3: Ada Y for 400.
0: All of a sudden, Pranjal.
2: What is alarmingly?
0: No. Tim or Alan? What is abruptly? Tim?
3: Ada Y for 200.
0: In Britain, it's one of the five main grounds for divorce. Pranjal.
2: What is adultery?
0: Good.
2: I don't know what it says that I know that one, but let's go state symbols for 1,000.
0: The Catahoula leopard dog, bred to find livestock in swamps, is its state dog. Pranjal.
2: It was Louisiana.
0: Right.
2: Good. Let's go triangle scheme 800.
0: Longfellow detailed a love triangle between Priscilla Mullins, John Alden, and this guy in the courtship of him. Alan?
1: Who is Miles Standish?
0: Yes.
1: Triangle scheme 1,000.
0: The regulation of sweatshops got heavier after the 1911 fire at this factory, named for the blouses it made. Pranjal?
2: What's the triangle shirtwaist factory?
0: You're back on the plus side.
2: Giraffe 600.
0: What we think of as these on giraffes are technically ossicones covered with skin. Pranjal?
2: What are horns?
0: Horns, good. And that takes you up to 1,400. You're in second place. You're in good shape right now. We're going to take a break, though. Come back to talk to the players after this.
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1: Tim Hayton is from Vermillion, Ohio. Tim, I'm sure you noticed yesterday and the day before that some of the champions missed real easy clues, or what we thought you would have thought was an easy clue. You've given a lot of thought to that.
2: Yeah, like when I was watching at home before I was actually on the show, when a contestant would miss an easy question, I'd be like, wow, how could they not get that? It's just so stupid. But like, once you're actually involved in the process, you understand the logistics that you have to know. You have to be able to access every single fact you know within 5 seconds. And it's like, some of it might take 6 seconds.
1: Good way to look at it. Pranjal Vachaspati, we love our pets. We adopt dogs from the city pound. But you experience the reverse. A cat adopted you. I want to hear about it.
3: Yeah, so I was doing some work on my car. I was in my driveway. You know, car on jack stands for longer than I'm proud of. And one day this cat came up to me. I, you know, I pet it. I have a sort of animal magnetism, so cats like animals like me. And then, you know, the next day I was out after work working on my car again, and the cat comes back. So I'm like, oh, great, I have a cat friend. Maybe it has a home somewhere. But then it got to the point where, you know, I got home, and it was waiting for me in my driveway.
1: And were you feeding it?
3: No. It, like I said, animal magnetism. And then eventually it just, you know, started. I started feeding it, of course. But it's a very large cat. It weighs 18 pounds. She weighs 18 pounds. I call her the New York Times because she's a gray lady. And I found her in my driveway. But I'll tell you, Alex, it's a good thing I won Jeopardy, because prescription cat food is not cheap.
1: I know, believe me. Alan Lin is a software engineer from here in Southern California. And as a result of your winning on our show, you're going to go into a master's program, is that right?
4: Yeah, that's right. The first time I came here, I told you I enjoyed writing science fiction short stories, so... because of, you know, the financial security that Jeopardy got me, I am going into graduate school in creative writing. Yeah.
1: Good for you. All right. Pranjal, you're in command of the board. You go.
3: Let's figure out what's going on with Steppenwolf for 600.
1: Yeah, if you could go ahead and tell me this movie where alumnus Gary Cole played Bill Lumberg, that'd be great. Pranjal.
3: It's Office Space.
1: That's it.
3: Giraffes, 800.
1: If a human baby has done this, he's positioned for birth. If a giraffe baby has done it, 6 feet to the ground, he's been born. The term is dropped. Pranjal.
3: Giraffes, 1,000.
1: Giraffe subspecies are classified by coat pattern. The one here shares this name with a type of python. Alan.
4: What is reticulated?
1: That's it.
4: Giraffes, 400.
1: These sharp protective items on acacia trees are no match for giraffe molars. Pranjal.
3: What are thorns?
1: Horns, yes.
3: Steppenwolf, 1,000.
1: On film, this alumna has hunted Jason Bourne and played the pious Elizabeth Proctor in The Crucible. And the talented actress's name is Joan Allen. Pranjal, pick again.
3: Presidents, 1,000.
1: The hermit author of Palo Alto. Tim.
2: It was Nixon?
1: No. Who was Herbert Hoover? The other Californian. Pranjal.
3: Steppenwolf, 800.
1: Actor-writer Tracy Letts first mounted this August play at Steppenwolf and won a Tony and Pulitzer for it. Tim.
2: What is August Osage County?
1: That's right. Less than a minute.
2: Steppenwolf
1: now.
2: For 400.
1: Before he stalked the president in the film In the Line of Fire, this actor stalked the Steppenwolf stage. Tim.
2: Who is Malkovich?
1: John Malkovich, correct.
2: State symbols, 4.
1: The Colorado hair streak, one of these, has floated in as Colorado's state insect. Tim.
2: What is a butterfly?
1: Right.
2: Triangle scheme, 400.
1: Two interlaced triangles make up this symbol of Judaism, which dates back more than 2,500 years. Pranjal.
3: It's the Star of David.
1: Good.
3: Presidents, 200.
1: Sword of the Revolution. Alan.
4: Who is Washington?
1: Correct.
4: Giraffes, 200.
1: With one of these, a giraffe can not only kill, but decapitate a person. Pranjal.
3: That's a kick.
1: Yes.
3: Triangles, 200.
1: After 1918, no one had an eye on the USS Cyclops, one of the first U.S. ships recorded missing in this mysterious region. Alan.
4: What is the Bermuda Triangle?
1: Correct. And with that, you wind up in the lead again. 3,400 for you, 3,000 for Pranjal. Tim at 1,200, going first in double Jeopardy.
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1: Tim, as you know, you're going first in Double Jeopardy! I want you to think positive thoughts. No mistakes on easy clues. Here are the categories. Baltic beliefs. Their main musical instrument. Compound words. Hey, book smarts. Working women. And recent TV episodes. You have to identify the show. Tim, start.
2: Compound words for 1,200.
1: As a lad, Paul Revere was apprenticed to one of these. Pranjal.
3: What's a silversmith?
1: That's a compound word.
3: Their main musical instrument, 800.
1: Tommy Lee and Gina Schock. Tim.
2: What are drums?
1: Yes.
2: Musical instrument, 12.
1: Pat Metheny. Pranjal.
3: What's the banjo?
1: No. What is guitar? Back to you, Tim.
2: Instrument, 1600.
1: Joshua Bell. Alan.
4: What is violin?
1: Yes.
4: Compound word, 1600.
1: They're found on stationery. Digital ones can be added to images to help with copyright protection. Alan?
4: What is a watermark?
1: That's it.
4: Compound words, 2000.
1: It meant a dumpling before it meant an American infantryman, especially in World War I. Pranjal.
3: What's a doughboy?
1: Doughboy, good.
3: Book smarts, 1200.
1: This popular genre is the title of an 1859 book by Samuel Smiles with chapters on perseverance and character. Alan.
4: What is self-help?
1: That's it.
4: Musical instrument, 2000.
1: Bella Fleck. Pranjal.
3: What's the banjo?
1: Now's the time for that instrument.
3: Baltic beliefs, 1200.
1: Here's Jimmy with the clue.
5: Hundreds of these picture stones, dating as far back as the 5th century, have been found on Gotland. The Hunninga stone seems to show the ship bearing a warrior's body to this dwelling place of the god Odin.
1: Alan.
4: What is Asgard?
1: More specific.
4: What is Valhalla?
1: That's it.
4: Baltic belief, 1600.
1: Jimmy?
5: Originally, no traditional church services were performed at St. Petersburg's Church on the Spilled Blood, but these religious memorial masses conducted for the assassinated Tsar Alexander II attracted large numbers of worshippers.
1: Pranjal.
3: What's a requiem?
1: Requiem. You got it.
3: Book smarts, 16.
1: This 1759 Voltaire work opens, "In the castle of Baron Thunder Ten Tronck in Westphalia, there lived a youth." Alan.
4: What is Candide?
1: Candide, right.
4: Working women, 800.
1: In 1980, Lynn Rippelmeyer, who began her career as a flight attendant, became the first woman to pilot this jumbo jet. Pranjal.
3: It's a Boeing 747.
1: That's it.
3: Compound words, 800.
1: They were like GPS for Hansel and Gretel. Pranjal.
3: What are breadcrumbs?
1: Yeah.
3: TV episodes, 1200.
1: The Upside Down and the Vanishing of Will Byers. Alan.
4: What is Stranger Things?
1: Correct.
4: Working women, 1200.
1: Inventor and entrepreneur Joy Mangano got her big break after pitching her miracle mop on this HSN competitor. Alan.
4: What is QVC?
1: That's it.
4: TV episode, 1600.
1: The Race of His Life and Attack on Central City. That would be The Flash. Alan.
4: All right, working women, 1600.
1: When she quietly refused to give up her bus seat, Rosa Parks was on her way home from her job as one of these. Pranjal.
3: What's a washerwoman, a janitor?
1: No. Alan.
4: What's a seamstress?
1: That's it.
4: Working women, 2000.
1: In 2017, this wife of Mitch McConnell became Secretary of Transportation. Pranjal.
3: Who's Chow?
1: Elaine Chow. You got her.
3: Book smarts, 800.
1: The 8 books recommended by Neil deGrasse Tyson for smart people include the Bible and this book about yahoos. Alan.
4: What is Gulliver's Travels?
1: Yes.
4: Book smarts, 2000.
1: Answer. Daily Double. The lead is yours by almost a $5,000 margin.
4: 5,000.
1: Okay, here's the clue. This Thomas Keneally bestseller was originally published with ARC as the second word in the title.
4: What is Schindler's List?
1: That's it.
4: TV episodes, 2000.
1: Travel agents and the rat. Pranjal.
3: What are What is The Americans?
6: Yes.
3: Baltic Beliefs, 800.
5: At Gunnarve, here on Gotland, and elsewhere in Scandinavia, it's thought that ancient seafarers were buried in ship-shaped stone settings to ensure a safe voyage to the next world. Recovered tools and urns date the graves to this first metallic age.
7: Alan.
4: What's the Bronze Age?
7: You are right.
4: Baltic Beliefs, 2000.
7: Answer there. Elevator double.
4: Uh, 4,000.
7: Okay, here's the clue. Jimmy?
5: Of the few round churches in Northern Europe, four are here on Denmark's island of Bornholm, leading some to theorize a visit from this religious order of knights, whose churches were all round.
4: What are the Teutonic Knights?
7: No, who are the Templars? The Templars, so you lost 4,000. Go.
4: Okay, TV episodes 800.
7: Better Call Saul and Our Man in Damascus. Pranjal.
3: What is Breaking Bad?
7: No. Tim or Ellen? What is Homeland? Back to you, Alan.
4: TV episodes 400.
7: Bob and Carol and Nick and Schmidt and Jeff Day. Pranjal.
3: Was New Girl.
7: That's it. Less than a minute.
3: Compound words 400.
7: The name of a playing card resides in this word that refers to a big lottery payday. Tim.
2: What is jackpot?
7: Correct.
2: Working Women 400.
7: Ding dong. It's one of these salespeople calling. The first began soliciting friends and neighbors in 1886. Tim.
2: What is the Avon Lady?
7: Right.
2: Main musical instrument 400.
7: Dizzy Gillespie. Alan.
4: What's trumpet?
7: Good.
4: Book smarts 400.
7: Told that this influential book was too long, Harriet Beecher Stowe said she didn't write it, it wrote itself. Tim.
2: It is Uncle Tom's Cabin.
7: Yes, and now the last clue. Sarah in Baltic Beliefs.
8: This movement from Germany reached Estonia in the 1520s and made Lutheranism the dominant religion here and in most of Scandinavia.
7: Alan.
4: What is the Protestant Reformation?
7: Correct. And that takes you up to an even 18,000. Takes us to Final Jeopardy. Take a look at the board here, players. Historic names is what you get to deal with in the final. Make your way, please. Back in a moment to reveal the clue.
0: We'll be back with Final Jeopardy after these messages. 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
1: Historic names is what we're dealing with for our final category today, gentlemen. Here's your clue. In 2013, the village of Bellerin renamed the last street in France that bore the name of this hero who became a traitor. You have 30 seconds. Good luck.

0: Tim, we're starting with you. What did you say or write? Who was just too old and slow? Yeah, against the two younger buzzsaws here, I know exactly how you feel. It's going to cost you $13. There you go. $31.87 for you. Great move. Pranjal, over to you now. You had $12,200. You came up with the Maréchal Pétain. You are correct, and your wager was zero. So now it's up to Alan. If he came up with the correct response, he is a finalist. And he did, and he wagered enough, $6,401. He gets to play again tomorrow and Friday. Congratulations, young man. Here are your two opponents.
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0: Believe me, folks, it's going to be a great two-day final. Be sure to join us tomorrow. So long.

0: to be on Jeopardy? 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So easy, you can do it without even leaving your couch with the Jeopardy Anytime Test. 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
3: This is the Jeopardy Tournament of Champions. Here are our three finalists. A bartender from New York, New York, Austin Rogers. A software engineer from Riverside, California, Alan Lynn. And a music executive from Los Angeles, California, Buzzy Cohen. And now, here is the host of Jeopardy, Alex Trebek.
4: My God, it's contagious. Oh, no. All right, folks, two-game final. Big bucks, $250,000 to the champion, at least $100,000 for second place, at least $50,000 for third place. Our thanks to Consumer Cellular for their assistance with the financing this year. Austin, Alan, Buzzy, good luck, guys. Have fun. You are already. Here we go. Categories, please. The joy of slugs. Yes, those beautiful creatures. You know what they say. Current events, celebrity memoirs, card games, and finally, cheesy name origins. You know. Buzzy?
5: Yeah. Let's do card games for 600.
4: This game, similar to Go Fish, was originally played with special cards featuring pictures of famous writers. Buzzy?
5: What is Old Maid?
4: No. Alan Ralston? What is Authors?
5: Authors.
4: Yeah, it makes sense. Go.
5: New to me. Card games for 800.
4: Answer? Getting it out of the way early and giving you an opportunity to get out of the hole. You're at negative 600.
5: Yeah, it's Thursday, so let's do 1,000.
4: All right. Here's the clue. Chapter 9 of Ian Fleming's Casino Royale is called The Game Is This.
5: What is Baccarat?
4: You are now on the plus side with 400. And in the lead.
5: Let's do card games for 1,000.
4: Recently celebrating its 50th anniversary, Skip Bo is a variation of the card game known as Spite and This. Spite and Malice. Let's go.
5: Card games, 2.
4: You have to bid and take all 13 tricks to make a grand slam in this game. Austin.
6: Was bridge.
4: That's it.
6: Card games, 400.
4: You don't have to be in Nebraska to play this Texas Hold'em variant in which you're dealt 4 cards face down instead of 2. Alan.
7: What is Omaha?
4: Omaha, yeah.
7: Current events, 400.
4: An assembly elected in July in this South American nation has moved to consolidate power and rewrite the Constitution. Austin.
6: Was Venezuela?
4: That's the country.
6: Current events, 200.
4: Wyoming's population temporarily doubled as skygazers headed for this event's zone of totality. Alan.
7: What is the eclipse?
4: Solar eclipse this year, yeah.
7: Current events, 600.
4: A hack of this credit reporting agency potentially compromised the information of 143 million Americans. Buzzy.
5: What is Equifax?
4: Yes.
5: Let's do cheesy name origins for 200.
4: It's often made with ewe's milk, from the modern Greek for slice. Buzzy?
5: What is feta?
4: Feta, yeah.
5: Cheesy name origins for 400.
4: It's made from goat's milk, French for goat. Buzzy?
5: What is chèvre?
4: Chèvre, yes.
5: Sorry about that. Cheesy name origins for 600.
4: This yellow cheddar, the Oregon County where it is produced. Austin?
6: Was Tillamook?
4: Good.
6: Cheese, 800.
4: A soft, creamy cheese, Italian for beautiful country. What is Bel Paese? Austin.
6: Current 800.
4: A 31-year-old Prince Mohammed replaced a 57-year-old Prince Mohammed as heir to this country's throne? Austin.
6: What is Saudi Arabia?
4: That's the country.
6: 1,000 current.
4: A spike in overdoses has made this drug a common lifesaver as it reverses the effects of opioids. I'm glad you guys don't know anything about Narcan. No, Austin?
6: Slugs for 200.
4: Slugheads have two of these sensory organs similar to antennae, on the top for sight and on the bottom for smell and touch. They have cute little tentacles. Little
6: Slugs 400.
4: No, not yet.
6: Oh, never mind then.
4: No, we're going into a commercial break. Back in a moment.
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1: Austin Rogers is our bartender from New York. Austin, you've enjoyed a great deal of success as a contestant on Jeopardy! And you have a special friend who was very encouraging. I'd like you to tell the folks about Brian.
2: My good friend Brian Walsh, one of my best friends on earth, passed away a couple weeks ago. Before I came out to L.A. last, he, being the insane person he is, he just goes, here's $5,000, go have a good time. I know you're good for it. I am now good for it. However, I'm not good for it to give it back to him. So I'm going to have to do something special for all of our friends.
1: Okay.
2: Thank you.
1: Play it forward.
2: Yeah.
1: Play it forward. All right. Alan Lynn, you qualified for this final yesterday. And I mentioned at the end of the program, my gosh, Alan, you're so nervous. And yet today, you appear to be so calm. What was it about that semifinal that had you fidgeting so much?
3: I honestly can't tell you what I was feeling because I couldn't really feel my hands or feet.
1: Well, whatever it is, keep it working for today also. All right, Buzzy Cohen, when you won your semifinal game, there was one person in the audience that I noticed that was especially excited at you winning the game.
4: Yeah.
1: A fellow who's got gray hair like me, but looks younger than me. Who was that person?
4: My high school English teacher, Dean Slider, is here, and he was here for my whole run initially on the show, and he taught me Waiting for Godot.
1: And the final in
4: Waiting for Godot.
1: The correct response was, what is or who is Waiting for Godot? So, way to go, teacher. All right, let's get back into this. Austin, you're in command of the board. You have
2: $2,000. Slug 400, please.
1: A slug leaves behind a trail of this substance produced by a mucus gland. Alan.
3: What is slime?
1: Right.
3: Slug 600.
1: Like sharks, slugs routinely lose and replace these. Unlike sharks, some slugs can have 27,000 active ones. Austin.
2: What are teeth?
1: Teeth is correct.
2: Slugs 800.
1: The mascot of UC Santa Cruz, this large slug with an edible name, can reach 10 inches in length and live for 7 years. Alan.
3: What's a banana slug?
1: Yes.
3: Slugs 1,000.
1: Slugs eat plants and members of this kingdom of plant-like organisms, lacking chlorophyll. Alan.
3: What are protists?
1: No. Austin.
2: What are fungi?
1: Yes.
2: You know they say 200.
1: Strike while this is hot. Austin.
2: What is iron?
1: Yeah.
2: You know they say 400.
1: This knocks but once. Alan.
3: What is opportunity?
1: Correct.
3: Cheesy name origins, 1,000.
1: This one's similar to cheddar. The town in Wisconsin where the Steinwand family created it. Good tasting too. Colby cheese. Back to you, Alan.
3: You know what they say, 600.
1: The opera ain't over till this. Buzzy.
4: What is the fat lady sings?
1: Correct.
4: You know what they say for 800.
1: Let him who is without sin do this. Buzzy.
4: What is cast the first stone?
1: Good.
4: You know what they say for 1,000.
1: From the Brits. Life isn't all beer and this game, not candy. Life isn't all beer and Skittles. No, no. Less than a minute now, Buzzy.
4: Celebrity memoirs for 200.
1: In The Soul of a Butterfly, he talked about his conversion to Islam and living with Parkinson's disease. Alan.
3: Who is Ali?
1: Muhammad Ali, yes.
3: Memoirs, 800.
1: Chapters in Her, My Life So Far include Vadim, Leaving My Father's House, and Coming Home. That would be Jane Fonda. Alan, go again.
3: 600.
1: The Rainbow Comes and Goes, A Mother and Son on Life, Love, and Loss is by Anderson Cooper and Her. Alan.
3: Who is Gloria Vanderbilt?
1: Right.
3: Memoirs 1,000.
1: It is the title of Loretta Lynn's 1976 autobiography and of her best-known song. Austin.
2: What is Coal Miner's Daughter?
1: You got it. Now the last clue. In a memoir called Wildflower, she thanks Steven Spielberg, calling the making of E.T. magical. Alan.
3: Who's Barrymore?
1: Drew Barrymore, yes. And that brings you up to 2,400. You are still in third place. You know the drill. You get to go first in Double Jeopardy when we come back.
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1: Welcome back. I made a comment to young Alan as we went into that commercial break. You're having such a good time. And he says, yeah. And he's picking first from these categories in Double Jeopardy. Love songs, nothing but 80s love songs. You have to name the artists and artists who recorded the top 10 song. Then you're dealing with triple rhyme time, followed by gulp fiction, placemats, M-A-T in quotation marks. You all know what that means. Then we want you to pick a pope for us. And finally, first-time responses, never before requested in 34 seasons on Jeopardy. Mm-hmm. We can prove it. Alan, off you go.
2: First-time responses, 800.
1: With a masculine suffix, it's the male counterpart of a bridesmaid. Austin.
3: What is groomsman?
1: Good.
3: First-time, 400.
1: This 11-letter word is the T in LGBTQ. Austin.
3: What is transsexual?
1: No. Alan.
2: What is transgender?
1: That's it, yes.
2: First-time responses, 1,200.
1: The most viewed questions on this website include, is Bitcoin a good idea? And why do some people hate Gandhi? Alan.
2: What is Quora?
1: Good.
2: First-time responses, 1,600.
1: In Amish culture, it's the time when teenagers may experiment with activities the culture normally frowns on. Austin.
3: What is Rumspringa?
1: Yes.
3: First time, 2,000.
1: From the Latin for porridge, it's a soft, warm mass placed on an aching or injured body part. And that would be a poultice. Had a lot of mustard poultices in my time. Austin.
3: Triple rhymes, 400.
1: A sensitive but minor car accident. What is a tender, fender, bender? Triple rhyme time?
3: Oh, this is going to be terrible. Triple rhyme time, 800.
1: Oh, you're going to love it. You found the Daily Double. And you have a $2,800 lead at the moment.
3: Yeah, $2,800 sounds good.
1: Okay, here is the clue. A happy 10K for women in habits.
3: Okay, I'm going to put it in the right. What is a non-fun run? Oh, a fun run. Oh, God. What is a nun fun run?
1: All three were acceptable.
3: Okay.
1: Go again.
3: Triple rhyme, 1,200.
1: Mission, wed the Cubs announcer, seen here. Austin.
3: What is marry Harry Carey?
1: Yes.
3: Triple rhyme, 1,600.
1: A russet harlequin has collapsed. Austin.
3: What is a brown clown's down?
1: Yeah, we'll accept that.
3: Triple rhyme time, 2,000.
1: Getting back your unholy cotton pests.
3: Oh.
1: Buzzy.
4: What is retrieval of your evil weevils?
1: No. Alan.
2: What is evil weevil retrieval?
1: Yep, you added that S in there, Buzzy. Sorry. Before I ask you to select again, I've been informed by our producers that a few moments ago, Austin, you also added an S in one of your responses, and so we have to take away 3,200 from you. You're still in the lead, though, with 9,200, but Alan picks the next clue.
2: Matt, 800.
1: This Bay Area hometown of Tom Brady was named by Spanish explorers for a gospel writer. Austin.
3: With San Mateo.
1: That's it.
3: Matt's, 1,200.
1: John Sayles titled a movie about a violent labor dispute after this coal mining town. What is Matewan? Back to you, Austin.
3: Matt, 400.
1: This word for a bullfighter is also a town in northwest Texas. Buzzy.
4: What's a matador?
1: Good.
4: Let's do love songs for 1,200.
1: Hello, is it me you're looking for? And you know just what to do. And I want to tell you so much, I love you. Buzzy.
4: Who's Lionel Richie?
1: He's the one.
4: Love song 16.
1: This tainted love you've given, I give you all a boy could give you. Take my tears, and that's not nearly all. Tainted love. Austin.
3: Who is Soft Cell?
1: Correct.
3: 80s songs, 2,000.
1: Making love out of nothing at all, out of nothing at all, out of nothing at all, out of nothing at all. Air Supply. Austin.
3: Love songs, 800.
1: Never gonna give you up, never gonna let you down. Never going to run around and desert you. Buzzy.
4: Who's Rick Astley?
1: Correct.
4: Let's do Gulp Fiction, 1,200.
1: In For Whom the Bell Tolls, Robert Jordan says of the taste of this liquor before gulping it, that's the wormwood. Austin.
3: What is absinthe?
1: Absinthe, correct.
3: Matt, 1600.
1: Answer. Early double.
3: $4,800.
1: Okay, here is the clue. All of you should know that this capital of the Greek department of Messenia is a major fruit market.
3: Marco Polo, I have no idea.
1: What is Kalamata?
3: Oh, okay.
1: Olive at the beginning of the clue was a very important part.
3: I didn't understand it, I just didn't get it. Gulp Fiction, 400.
1: In Henry IV, Part 2, this knight says if he had 1,000 sons, he'd teach them to addict themselves to wine. Austin.
3: Who's Falstaff?
1: Correct.
3: Gulp Fiction, 800.
1: While interviewed, Louis tells the story of how this vampire slashed a rat's neck and drank the blood from a glass. Buzzy.
4: Who's Lestrade?
1: No. Alan.
2: Who is Lestat?
1: Lestat, yes.
2: Gulp Fiction, 1600.
1: Rex Pickett, author of this 2004 novel, really did once take a swig of wine from the spit bucket. Alan.
2: What is Sideways?
1: Yeah.
2: Pulp Fiction, 2000.
1: In a Rabelais work, this son of Gargantua and his posse drink 237 casks of wine in a sitting. Alan.
2: Who is Pantagruel?
1: Good. Less than a minute.
2: Matt's, 2000.
1: The name of this state of central Brazil is Portuguese for thick forest. Alan.
2: What is Mato Grosso?
1: Correct.
2: Take a Pope, 800.
1: Was guilty of excommunicating the heretic Pelagius. That would be Pope Innocent. Innocent was guilty.
2: Okay.
1: Alan?
2: Pope, 1200.
1: Was in the Hitler Youth. Austin.
3: Who is Benedict.
1: Yes.
3: Pope, 400.
1: Died around 64 AD. Austin.
3: Who is Peter?
1: Correct.
3: Pope, 16.
1: Worked in a factory to avoid arrest by the Nazis. Buzzy.
4: Who is John Paul II?
1: Yes.
4: Pope, 2000.
1: Died 230 AD in the big city of Rome. Alan.
2: What is Urban?
1: Urban, yes, Urban the First. And now the last clue in love songs, a duet. To all the girls we've loved before who traveled in and out our doors, we're glad they came along. Willie Nelson and Julio Iglesias. Mm. All right, time for Final Jeopardy. Here is the category, gentlemen. Inventions. Good subject. Think about it. Make a wager. Back to the crew. Soon.
0: We'll be back with Final Jeopardy after these messages. You're listening to America's favorite quiz show. This is Jeopardy Radio on TuneIn.

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1: Good subject for final inventions. Here we go, players. Here's your clue. When Time magazine named it Invention of the Year in 2007, it was described as too slow, too big, pretty, and touchy-feely. 30 seconds. Good luck.

0: Buzzy, you're not looking happy. Why is that? You were in third place with 4,200, and you wrote down, what is the Tesla Model S? Sorry. You probably still earned enough money to buy one of those, by the way, but you lost 4,200 right now. Now we go down to Austin Rogers. Let's see what he wrote down. He started with, what is the iPhone? Changed it to iPad. Incorrect. What did you lose? 3,500. You're at 6,500. Let's go to Alan Lynn. He was leading with 14,400. He wrote down, what is the iPad? Austin, you should have stuck with your original.
1: No way.
0: It is the iPhone. Alan, what did you lose? 5,600. Interesting. This is still a very even match. But tomorrow is the deciding game. You don't want to miss it. So long.

0: the Jeopardy! Tournament of Champions! Here for the deciding game are the three finalists. A bartender from New York, New York, Austin Rogers, whose cash winnings yesterday totaled $6,500. A software engineer from Riverside, California, Alan Lynn, whose cash winnings total $8,800. And a music executive from Los Angeles, California, Buzzy Toy, who had no winnings yesterday. And now, here is the host of Jeopardy, Alex Trebek.
1: Thank you, Johnny. I'm dealing with three monkeys here today. This is pathetic. As I walked off this stage yesterday, I came to a conclusion that I want to run by all of you, and I hope you agree. Of all of the tournaments we have done on Jeopardy, this year's Tournament of Champions has been the most fun. We've laughed. We've had some good times. It's almost as if the money isn't important, but it is. Now, with these scores here at the end of the first round, I don't think Buzzy Allen and Austin are going to exceed the minimum guarantees of $50,000, $100,000, and $250,000. But, you know, hey, it ain't chump change. Good luck. Let's go to work. Categories. Starts and ends with the letter H. Very straightforward. State by counties, also straightforward. Monster Mash. Oh, that's complicated. Historic objects, easy. Publishing. Musical group names defined. Buzzy, off you go.
2: Let's do group names for 600.
1: In three letters, what your mom gives you when you're sick. Alan.
3: What is TLC?
1: That's it.
3: Publishing 400.
1: Abbreviated MMP. It's an inexpensive softcover book sold in multiple outlets. Austin.
4: Was mass market paperback.
1: Right.
4: Publishing 200.
1: Money paid up front to an author to write a book. Buzzy.
2: What's an advance?
1: That's it.
2: Musical groups for 800.
1: A shoddy joke to pull on someone. Austin.
4: Was a cheap trick.
1: Good.
4: Musical 200.
1: The fatty part of milk. Buzzy.
2: What's cream?
1: Cream, yes.
2: Defined 400.
1: Home to Fenway Park. Austin.
4: Who is Boston?
1: Right.
4: Musical groups 1,000.
1: Answer. Early double. Once again, we're finding it very, very early.
4: 1,600, please.
1: 15?
4: 16, please.
1: 16, the whole thing. All right, here's the clue. On a standard piano, there are 36 of these, sharps and flats.
4: What are the black keys?
1: The black keys, yes.
4: Objects 200.
1: Over 5 feet long, one of these in Stirling, Scotland, is claimed to be the personal weapon of 13th century Scottish leader William Wallace. Buzzy.
2: What's a sword?
1: Big sword, yeah.

0: Objects 400.
1: The first of these Times Square objects was 700 pounds, made out of iron and wood, and covered with 100 light bulbs. Austin.
2: What is the New Year's ball?
1: Yes.
2: Historic object 600.
1: The ancient Persian artifact called the Spring of Khosrau was this, reputedly covering 40,000 square feet. It was a really big carpet. We're talking big. Austin.
2: Objects 800.
1: The club he used to whack a golf ball over 200 yards on the moon in 1971 is today in the USGA Museum. Austin.
2: Who is Alan Shepard?
1: Right.
2: Objects 1,000.
1: The helmet is part of the Anglo-Saxon trove from this oddly named site. A who is a little hill. Alan.
3: What is Sutton Hoo?
1: Sutton Hoo. Right.
3: Publishing 600.
1: After buying Harper and Row, Rupert Murdoch made another merger and turned it into this giant. Austin.
2: What is News Corp?
1: No. Alan or Buzzy? What is Harper Collins? Alan, back to you.
3: Publishing 800.
1: A publisher's previously issued titles and current titles are these two lists with opposite names. Alan.
3: What are the backlist and frontlist?
1: Good, yes.
3: Publishing 1,000.
1: An unsolicited manuscript is said to have come in over this bar above a door. Alan.
3: What is the transom?
1: Right, and that takes you to 3,400. You trail Austin by a mere 400 as we take our first commercial break.
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1: Welcome back. At the beginning of the program, Austin, I asked the audience if they agreed that this tournament had been the most fun. How do you feel about it?
2: I think it's been spectacularly fun. It's so amazing to meet all these amazing personalities and spectacular players, and everyone's just so fast, and everyone's at parity. Everyone knows the same thing. And can I give a quick thank
1: you? Sure, absolutely.
2: I'd like to thank my mom and dad who are in the audience, and I'd like to thank all my bartenders, every single one of them. Damo, Johnny, Pete, Pat, Jimmy. Okay, I got enough of you guys. I'll see you guys at the bar.
1: Alan, what about you?
3: I just want to say, you know, despite looking like I'm on the verge of a nervous breakdown half the time, this has definitely been the most fun thing I've done in my life. And if you're looking for a question writer, perhaps, I would...
1: thank God you said if you're looking for a question writer and not if you're looking for a replacement host.
3: Yeah, I could.
1: That would have scared the daylights out of me. Buzzy, what about you?
4: Get scared.
1: Anybody you want to do a shout out
4: to?
1: Yeah,
4: I just want to thank all my friends and family, my wife who's here, my daughter, my mom who is battling cancer at home, and my dad who's been helping to take care of her, my sister and brother-in-law who went and helped take care of her, and also all of my clients who have had to put up with me prepping for this while taking care of all their needs. So
1: good for you.
2: Yeah.
1: Not only are you bright, you got style. All right.
4: I better have something.
1: Alan, back to you. Go ahead.
3: All right. Monster Mash 400.
1: Luis Suarez, who bit a player in the 2014 World Cup, inspired one of these undead in a kid's book. Alan.
3: What is a zombie?
1: No. Buzzy.
4: What's a vampire?
1: Vampire, correct.
4: Monster Mash 600.
1: Former Reddit CEO Ellen Powell said in 2015 that these are winning the battle for the internet. Austin.
2: Who are the trolls?
1: Trolls, correct.
2: Monsters, 800.
1: Ralph Waldo Emerson called a foolish consistency this monster of little minds. Alan.
3: What is a hobgoblin?
1: You are right.
3: Monster Mash, 1000.
1: The artwork here depicts Behemoth and this aquatic monster also mentioned in the Bible. Alan.
3: What is Leviathan?
1: That's right.
3: Starts and ends with H, 400.
1: For lunch, how about this two-word filler-upper? Buzzy.
4: What is a ham sandwich?
1: No. Alan or Austin? What is a hero sandwich? Oh. Back to you, Alan.
3: Okay, H, 600.
1: We have a feeling you might know that Merv Griffin once hosted a game show called Play Your This. By your hunch. Alan.
3: H-800.
1: Barely having enough money for food and basics is living this to this. Austin?
2: What is hand to mouth?
1: That's right.
2: H-1000.
1: Grown from bulbs, this colorful spring flower was named for a youth Apollo loved. Buzzy.
4: What's a hyacinth?
1: That's right. Less than a minute to go now.
4: Let's do States for Six.
1: Where's Waldo? And Androscoggin and Kennebec, too. Austin.
2: Was Maine?
1: That's the state.
2: States, 1,000.
1: Time to give you a hand, county. We'll throw in Walworth and Yankton. South Dakota. Austin.
2: States, 800.
1: We dig Mineral, Elko, and Clark, and bet you do as well. Alan.
3: What is Nevada?
1: Yes.
3: State, 400.
1: It's a Hitchcock mystery. Kearney. Lincoln, can you solve it? Austin.
2: Was Nebraska?
1: You're right.
2: States, 200.
1: Houston, not that state. Dallas, really no. Tuscaloosa, there you go. Buzzy.
4: What's Alabama?
1: Right.
4: Thanks for the layup. Starts and ends with H.
1: Hyphenated term that's used to describe all the latest cutting-edge electronic devices. Buzzy.
4: What's high tech?
1: That's it. And with that, you get to an even 2,000. You're going first in Double Jeopardy. When we come back.
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1: As we get ready for Double Jeopardy!, good news for Buzzy. Our photo of that sandwich a few moments ago didn't really preclude the response of ham sandwich. So we are crediting him with a correct response. He gets $800, but he still picks first in Double Jeopardy! Because he's still in third place. Here are the categories. Eponyms. Types of movies. The body human. World theater. Five X's. And four O's. You will find four O's in each correct response. Buzzy, off you go.
2: Let's do types of movies for 12.
1: 1970s genre of film depicting African Americans in unrealistic and often violent situations. Austin.
3: What is blaxploitation? Blaxploitation?
1: Yes.
3: Movies 400.
1: Le pistole non discutono, also known as bullets don't argue, is this type of low-budget Western. Alan.
4: What's a spaghetti Western?
1: Yes.
4: Types of movies 1600.
1: Films about male duos like Bill and Ted or Harold and Kumar aren't pal movies or bro movies, but these. Buzzy.
2: What's a buddy movie?
1: Yes.
2: types of movies for 2000.
1: The 1961 documentary Chronicle of a Summer is said to have originated this two-word French name style. Buzzy.
2: What is cinema verite?
1: You are right again.
2: Let's do five X's for 2000.
1: After this man became an ex-UN Secretary General, he was replaced by fellow African Kofi Annan. Buzzy?
2: Who's Boutros-Ghali?
1: Good.
2: Five X's, 1600.
1: Seen here is this ex-top cop of Boston, Los Angeles, and New York City, twice. Austin?
3: Who's Bratton?
1: Bill Bratton, correct.
3: Five X's, 1200.
1: Best-known nickname of ex-White House communications director Anthony Scaramucci. Alan.
4: What is Gucci?
1: No. Buzzy.
2: What's the mooch?
1: The mooch.
2: Let's do five X's, 800.
1: When Paula Abdul became an ex-judge on American Idol, this talk show host was brought in to fill her shoes. And that lady still going strong is Ellen DeGeneres. Back to you, Buzzy.
2: Body human for 12.
1: It's the larger weight-bearing bone of the lower leg. Buzzy.
2: What is the tibia?
1: Good.
2: Body human for 16.
1: Answer there. Daily Double. Right. You have $1,800 more than Austin at the moment.
2: It's Friday. Let's make it a true Daily Double.
1: Okay. For $21,600, here's your clue. The hip is this type of joint, meaning that a rounded surface of one bone moves within the depression of another bone.
2: What is a ball and socket joint?
1: You have just doubled your score.
2: Let's do the body human for 2000.
1: A lumbar puncture removes a sample of this watery solution, CSF for short. Alan.
4: What is cerebrospinal fluid?
1: You got it.
4: A World Theater 2000.
1: This Ibsen drama is the story of a medical inspector who refuses to be silenced. Alan.
4: What is the enemy of the people?
1: Yes.
4: World Theater 1600.
1: About 220 years before Goethe's came this English playwright's version of the Faust legend. Alan.
4: Who is Marlowe?
1: Correct.
4: World Theater 1200.
1: This gentleman was a typical character in the 17th century's golden age of Spanish theater. Disney had three of him. Alan.
4: What's the troubadour?
1: No. What is the caballero?
4: World Theater 800.
1: In 1970, the year this actor was made a baron, he played Shylock at the Old Vic. Who is Lord Laurence Olivier? Alan.
4: Four O's, 2000.
1: This Spanish sherry is oh so good. What is oloroso? Alan?
4: Four O's, 1600.
1: Hyphenated term for one who lingers at the scene of an accident. Buzzy.
2: What is a looky-loo?
1: Good.
2: Eponyms for 1200.
1: A 1965 observation that computer capacity keeps on doubling is called this Intel co-founder's law. Alan.
4: What is Moore's law?
1: That's it.
4: Eponyms 2000.
1: Answer. Other Daily Double. No more Daily Doubles after this one.
4: True Daily Double.
1: Okay. For 20,800. Put you very close to today's lead. Here's the clue. These slips of the tongue that bear a man's name include, it is now customary to cuss the bride.
4: What's a Freudian slip?
1: Oh, no. What is a spoonerism?
4: Oh, my gosh.
1: That's all right. It's all right. It's a two-day total point affair. Go again.
4: Eponym 1600.
1: The name of a mistress of Louis XV was given to this high hairdo. Alan.
4: What is the pompadour?
1: Good.
4: Foros 1200.
1: Two-word term for where to go in the mall to get a strip of memories of the day. Buzzy.
2: It's a photo booth.
1: That's it.
2: Let's do types of movies for 8.
1: This alliterative term can refer to any type of olden furniture, as well as a movie set in olden times. Austin.
3: Was a set piece?
1: No. Alan or Buzzy? What is a period piece? Buzzy, less than a minute.
2: Okay, Body Human 8.
1: As its name implies, this muscle has 3 points of origin, below the shoulder joint and at 2 parts of the humerus. Buzzy.
2: What's the tricep?
1: Correct.
2: Human body for 4.
1: Adults have 2,000 to 4,000 of these on the surface of the tongue. Catfish have them on their barbels. Austin.
3: What are taste buds?
1: That's it.
3: Eponyms 800.
1: This helicon was named for America's March King. Austin.
3: Was the sousaphone.
1: That's it.
3: Eponyms 400.
1: This ornamental mat or napkin is named for an 18th century London draper. Buzzy.
2: What's a doily?
1: Good.
2: 4 O's for 8.
1: This adjective means not confined by responsibilities. Kick off your Sunday shoes. Austin.
3: Was footloose.
1: That's it. And with that, you go to 10,200. Well, this game is a runaway, but remember, this is a two-day total point affair. Final Jeopardy coming up. The subject today is state capitals. Make your wagers, gentlemen. We'll reveal the clue when we come back.
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1: For final today, a good test for not only our three finalists, but also you folks who are watching at home. State capitals. Here's the clue, fellas. A state capital since 1805. Its name begins with the last four letters of the state's name. You have 30 seconds. Good luck.

Oh, it was tough, tough. Alan, we come to you first. You had 1,600. Up and down day for you today, unable to come up with a correct response. And you had 1,600, you lost 1,200. That leaves you with 400. You had 8,800 yesterday. So that bumps you up to 9,200. Let's go to your left. Austin Rogers, not looking happy. Why? He wrote down Indianapolis. That too is incorrect. It will cost you 10,000. Down to 200. Yesterday, you had 6,500, so you get up to 6,700. Buzzy had no money yesterday. Had a great day today. 25,600 going into final. What is love you? Are you referring to me? Thank you. The correct response is Montpelier, the capital of Vermont. How much did Buzzy lose? 1,301. Yesterday he didn't have anything, so we have nothing to add. He's got $24,250,000. $100,000 for Alan Lynn and $50,000 for Austin. Enjoy the moment, Buzzy. Congratulations. You deserve it.

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4: This is Jeopardy! Let's meet today's contestants. An MD and PhD student from Atlanta, Georgia, Caitlin Sopp. A senior legislative assistant from Washington, D.C., Isaac Lowe. And our returning champion, an English teacher from Havertown, Pennsylvania, Rick Terpstra, whose two-day cash winnings total $39,800. And now, here is the host of Jeopardy, Alex Trebek.
5: Thank you, Johnny. Thank you, ladies and gentlemen, and welcome to Jeopardy! As we begin our 30-trip season. No need to inquire how I spent my summer vacation, because so many of you people asked about it, I decided to regrow my mustache, but as you can see, things got a little out of hand. These hairs kept attracting friends. Whether I keep it or not depends on you, so go to our Jeopardy! Facebook or Instagram pages and let us know how you feel. Hopefully it won't be a distraction for our players. If you're ready to go, let's do it. Here comes the Jeopardy round. And now let's find out about the categories, starting off with a tribute to 50 years of the United States Open Tennis Tournament. Then you'll be exercising your options, followed by famous threesomes. In the dictionary, each correct response beginning with I-N. Then his widow lived on. And finally, our state looks up to you. You have to name the state with the longest border to the north of the state we give you. Rick, start us off.
6: His widow lived on for 200.
5: Z. James was this outlaw's fiancé for 9 years and his widow for 18, both longer than her marriage. Rick.
6: Who is Jesse James?
5: Yes.
6: A widow, 400.
5: In 2018, this widow of a Beatle turned 85 and voiced a role in the movie Isle of Dogs. Caitlin.
7: Who is Yoko Ono?
5: Right.
7: His widow lived on 600.
5: Valerie Nay Fletcher spent 47 years as this poet's widow and cashed more than a few cat's checks. Rick.
6: Who is Eliot?
5: T.S. Eliot is the one.
6: Widow for 800.
5: This composer died in 1791. His widow, Constanza, lived until 1842, and there are even purported photos of her. Rick.
6: Who is Mozart?
5: Good.
6: Widow for 1,000.
5: In a 2012 memoir, the widow of this Argentine-born guerrilla fighter tells of how he declared his love for her in a Jeep. Rick.
6: Who is Guevara?
5: Yes, Che Guevara.
6: In the dictionary, 200.
5: They're what an entomologist studies. Isaac.
8: What are bugs?
5: No. Rick.
6: What are insects?
5: Insects, yes. Each correct response has to begin with I-N. Rick.
6: In for 400.
5: Depending on how you pronounce it, it can mean to hint at or very personal and private. Isaac.
8: What is intimate?
5: That's it.
8: Let's do 600, same category, please.
5: In her I Am Woman song, Helen Reddy was strong and she was this, meaning she can't be defeated. Rick.
6: What is indomitable?
5: Nope. I am strong, I am invincible. Isaac, back to you.
8: Let's do famous threesomes for 200, please.
5: Moe, Larry, and Curly. Caitlin.
7: Who are the Three Stooges?
5: Yeah, love them.
7: In the dictionary, 800.
5: Eggs can be artificially hatched in one type of this apparatus. Premature babies are kept in another type. Isaac?
8: What is an incubator?
5: That's the word.
8: Let's do exercising your options for 400, please.
5: A 150-pound woman can burn 90 calories in 10 minutes doing this alliterative exercise, using leaping and clapping hands repeatedly. Rick.
6: What are jumping jacks?
5: Good.
6: Exercising 200.
9: Take a run at this exercise machine, also defined as any monotonous routine in which there is little or no progress. Caitlin?
7: What is a treadmill?
9: Yes.
7: Exercising for 600.
9: Sign up for this four-letter Hindu philosophy. The Onion had an Ali-like champion of it boast, I am the serenest. Caitlin?
7: What is yoga?
9: Right.
7: 800 for exercising.
9: Tighten and hold your pelvic floor muscles for 5 seconds, five times in these, not just for pregnancy exercises. Caitlin?
7: What are Kegels?
9: Good.
7: 1,000 exercising.
9: Dude, time to hit the exercise machine and do this pull down, named for the widest muscle in your back. Caitlin?
7: What is the latissimus?
9: Yes.
7: In the dictionary.
9: Hang on. You're in the lead with 3,200, and we have to take a break. Our first break of the new season. Back in a moment.
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1: Caitlin Salk is an MD and PhD student from Georgia. In your seventh year out of a nine-year program?
2: Yeah, so the MD and PhD programs, they can range from anywhere to 7 to 10 years. So
1: specializing in what?
2: So my PhD is in biomedical engineering, and then there's just the, you know, generic MD that I decided to tack on to that.
1: In other words, you like going to school.
2: I do, yeah.
1: Yeah, all right. Isaac Loeb, he's another of our challengers today. Stephen Colbert had a little run-in with you. What happened?
3: So I was at work, and our meeting space was in use. So the alternate meeting space is the hallway. And we were standing in the hallway, and I see a guy zooming around on a hoverboard, comes up to us. It turns out Stephen Colbert. I was literally speechless. My jaw actually dropped. I didn't say a word the entire time.
1: Good for you. All right. Rick Terpstra. He's our champion, ladies and gentlemen. When he last appeared on our program 6 weeks ago, he was an aspiring teacher. But you made it.
4: I did, yes. Since I was last on the show, I applied for and was granted my teaching certificate, so I'm no longer an aspiring English teacher.
1: Yes, but are you an employed English teacher?
4: Let's have that conversation later.
1: How much money have you won so far on the program?
4: $39,000?
1: Yeah, okay. You're in good shape. Let's get back to Caitlin, who makes our next selection as we continue this first round.
2: In the dictionary for 1,000.
1: Answer there. This 10-letter adjective describes certain devices that cause or are designed to cause fires. Caitlin?
2: What is incendiary?
1: You got the right word.
2: Famous threesomes for 400.
1: In a Mother Goose rhyme, rub-a-dub-dub, they're the three men in a tub. Isaac?
3: What are the butcher, the baker, and the candlestick maker?
1: Yes.
3: All right, let's go U.S. Open for 400, please.
1: In 1973, Ms. Court and Mr. Newcomb got $25,000 each as the U.S. Open was the first of this quartet of titles to equalize men's and women's prizes. Isaac?
3: What is the Grand Slam?
1: Yeah.
3: Let's do 600 U.S. Open, please.
1: With a powerful style of play, she won the women's singles in the 1990s, 2000s, and 2010s, the only player to do so. Isaac?
3: Who's Serena Williams?
1: Yes.
3: U.S. Open 800, please.
1: The 1990 Open heralded a new all-time great when, at 19, he beat Agassi to become the youngest men's singles champ. Rick.
4: Who is Sampras?
1: Yes, Pete Sampras.
4: U.S. Open 1,000.
1: His dominance in the first decade of the 2000s includes an Open-era record of 5 straight titles, losing only 2 sets in the 5 finals. Caitlin.
2: Who is Nadal?
1: No. Rick.
4: Who is Federer?
1: Roger Federer, correct.
4: Famous threesome 600.
1: A legendary love triangle consisted of King Arthur, Queen Guinevere, and him. Rick.
4: Who is Lancelot?
1: Right, less than a minute now.
4: Threesomes for 8.
1: Answer. Bailey Dolan. All right. You're in the lead.
4: Let's do 3,000.
1: 3 it is. Here is the clue. Their names are Melchior, Balthazar, and Gaspar.
4: Who are the three wise men?
1: You are right. The Magi. You're at 8,000. Big lead now. Go.
4: Threesome for 1,000.
1: The three tenors were Pavarotti, Domingo, and this man, who is on an extended farewell tour. And his name is Jose Carreras. Back to you, Rick.
4: Our state, 200.
1: Kansas looks up to it. Rick.
4: What is Nebraska?
1: That's the state.
4: State, 400.
1: It's due north of New Mexico. That would be Colorado. Rick?
4: State 600.
1: Iowans roll their eyes upward at this state. Rick?
4: What is Minnesota?
1: Yes.
4: State 800.
1: It's Arkansas's good neighbor to the north. That would be Missouri.
4: State for 1,000.
1: It's the state Wyoming looks up to. Caitlin?
2: What is Montana?
1: Right, now the last clue. In 1968, the first Open men's singles winner was this athlete and activist, whose name is now on the Open's main stadium. Rick.
4: Who's Arthur Ashe?
1: He's the one, and that takes you to an even $9,000. Isaac, though, is going first when we start Double Jeopardy.
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1: This is the first day of a new season for us, and so we are going back to basics, and that happens to be the first category in Double Jeopardy! That's followed by history, business, the movies, literature, and then colleges east of the Mississippi from K to Q. Isaac, off you go.
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1: Answer, Daily Double. You have enough money to move into second place.
2: Let's bet it all, Alex.
1: All right, for $4,800, if you are correct, here is your clue. After a $26 billion merger in 2016, this business website might keep nagging Microsoft to update its resume.
2: What is LinkedIn?
1: That's it. And you're now in second place.
2: All right. Let's do history for $1,600, please.
1: Two-word Latin term for the period of relative peace ending with the death of Marcus Aurelius. Caitlin.
3: What is Pax Romana?
1: Correct.
3: The movies for $400.
1: Bob Parr stays home taking care of the kids while Elastigirl is out saving the world in this 2018 sequel. Rick.
4: What is Incredibles 2?
1: Good.
4: Movies $800.
1: A mute Sally Hawkins falls in love with an amphibious creature in this 2017 movie, Oscar's Best Picture. Rick.
4: What is The Shape of Water?
1: Right.
4: Movies $1,200.
1: Gloria Swanson utters the immortal line, "I am big. It's the pictures that got small," in this classic film. Rick.
4: What is Sunset Boulevard?
1: Yes.
4: Movie $1,600.
1: The Disaster Artist chronicles Tommy Wiseau making this so bad it's good film. Caitlin.
3: What is The Room?
1: Right.
3: Movies for $2,000.
1: A 12-year-old Jodie Foster played a prostitute opposite Robert De Niro in this 1976 film. Rick.
4: What is Taxi Driver?
1: Good.
4: Literature $400.
1: In this H.G. Wells classic, the narrator is drawn on by the Earth's fate and sees it in strides of 1,000 years. Isaac.
2: What is The Time Machine?
1: Yes.
2: Let's go literature $800, please.
1: Oddly, the protagonist of The Tin Drum stops doing this at age 3. Caitlin?
3: What is drumming?
1: No. Rick or Isaac? Stops growing. Isaac, back to you.
2: Literature $1,200, please.
1: Nicholas Rubashov is a revolutionary caught up in this leader's purges in Arthur Koestler's Darkness at Noon. Isaac.
2: Who's Stalin?
1: Right.
2: $1,600, please.
1: Booth Tarkington's novel about this magnificent family documents their decline. Rick.
4: Who are the Ambersons?
1: Yes.
4: Literature $2,000.
1: In a Saul Bellow novel, Eugene Henderson gets this sacred title from the African Wariri tribe. He becomes the Rain King. Back to you, Rick.
4: Back to basics, $400.
1: This word for basic is also a third grade type of school. Isaac?
2: What is primary?
1: Primary, elementary, yeah.
2: Back to basics, $1,600, please.
1: Watery term for the dominant trend, perhaps describing big media. And that word is mainstream. Isaac?
2: Back to basics, $1,200, please.
1: The timeless line, "When in doubt, go basic this," appeared in a 2017 Vogue feature. Caitlin.
3: What is black?
1: That's it. Go basic black.
3: History for $1,200.
1: Last name of the young family seen here, circa 1920. Father and daughter would combine to serve 31 years as Prime Minister of India. Isaac.
2: Who's Modi?
1: No. Rick.
4: What is Gandhi?
1: No.
4: Oh.
1: What is Nehru? Nehru. Caitlin, we come back to you.
3: History $800.
1: The first capital of California following American occupation in 1846 was this city, today the capital of Silicon Valley. Isaac.
2: Was San Francisco?
1: No. Rick or Caitlin? What is San Jose? Caitlin, again, back to you.
3: Business for $1,600.
1: A passage from the book of Hosea was the inspiration Israel's first minister of transport had for naming this airline. Caitlin.
3: What is El Al?
1: Yes.
3: Business for $2,000.
1: Corn is traded at this sort of exchange, as well as
5: of course, frozen concentrated orange juice. Rick?
4: What is commodity?
5: Good.
4: History 2000.
5: Three pretenders to the Russian throne, known as false this name, plagued the time of troubles in the early 1600s. Caitlin?
3: What are czars?
5: No. They were known as the false Dimitris. Back to you, Rick.
4: Basics 800.
5: RIF, short for Reading Is This, has aided children's literacy since 1966. Isaac?
2: It was fundamental.
5: That's the word.
2: Basics 2000, please.
5: Are you ready? This 11-letter word means basic, like skills everyone should have. Isaac?
2: What is rudimentary?
5: That's it.
2: Let's do colleges east of the Mississippi for 800, please.
5: Answer there. Daily double. You're good at finding them. You're in second place now, and the lead is almost within reach.
2: Let's do 5,000, please.
5: Five it is. Here is the clue. It's about a 50-mile drive from Penn to this other Ivy League school that fits the category.
2: What is...
5: It's not
2: Columbia.
5: No. It has to be between K and Q, and it happens to be Princeton. So you lost a bundle, and we're with less than a minute to go now.
2: Let's do Mississippi 2000, please.
5: Let's take a poll. Does at least one of you three know this Q University is in Hamden, Connecticut? Rick?
4: What is Quinnipiac?
5: Yes.
4: College is 1600.
5: About 2,000 women attend this college in South Hadley, Massachusetts, one of the Seven Sisters schools. And that is Mount Holyoke. Back to you, Rick.
4: College is 1,200.
5: Neil Armstrong took more than one small step for himself attending this Big Ten university in Indiana. Rick.
4: What is Purdue?
5: Yeah.
4: Business 800.
5: In 2007, Forbes reported that this TV personality was America's sole black female billionaire. Rick.
4: Who is Oprah Winfrey?
5: Yep.
4: College is 400.
5: You're always part of the wolf pack at this Raleigh school. Rick.
4: What is NC State?
5: North Carolina.
4: Yeah. Business for four.
5: This three-letter memorandum of debt is a strong but not legally binding promise to pay. Caitlin.
3: What's an IOU?
5: Yes. And with that, you move up to 7,800. But the game once again belonged to our champion, Rick, 20,200, as we get the three of you focused on Final Jeopardy. And here is the category for today. We're dealing with the Southern Hemisphere. Think about it. Make a wager. Back in a moment.
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1: Our final today takes us into the Southern Hemisphere and to this clue. To set a record for longest solo journey by kayak, 2,010 miles, Helen Skelton traveled through this nation for a month. 30 seconds, players. Good luck.

had to be on a very long river, and there are only two that I can think of in the Southern Hemisphere. And so we'll start with you, Isaac Loeb. You had 2,600, and you wrote down the correct response. What is Brazil down the Amazon? It doubles your score to 5,200. Let's go to Caitlin. She had 7,800 and wrote down the correct response as well. Her response will add 1,000. That takes her up to 8,800. Both of you are going to finish in second and third place because Rick couldn't be caught. But did he add to his total? He might. He came up with the correct response and didn't risk anything. So he wins 20,200 today, and that gives him a three-day total of an even $60,000. And he gets to play again tomorrow. Please join us then. So long, everybody.

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0: Jeopardy's $100,000 Tournament of Champions. Now entering the studio are three of last year's five-day undefeated champions. A printing broker from the Woodlands, Texas, Rick Moser, whose cash winnings last season totaled $39,200. An insurance underwriter from Los Angeles, California, Elise Barraru, whose previous cash winnings totaled $47,350. And a student and a Catholic cantor from North Hollywood, California, John Genova, who won $50,595 last year. And now, here is the host of Jeopardy, Alex Trebek.
1: Thank you, Johnny Gilbert. Thank you, ladies and gentlemen. And welcome, folks, to our long-awaited and eagerly anticipated Tournament of Champions. You have just met three of the 15 undefeated players we had with us last season. Five-time winners who today start off our quarterfinals that will culminate in 2 weeks' time in a final that will provide $100,000 in cash to our Jeopardy champion. Now, the five games this week will produce five winners who qualify automatically for the semifinals. In addition, in order to provide as fair a competition as possible, the four highest scores among the non-winners will move into that semifinal as well. So skill, knowledge, quick reflexes, and strategy will be even more important than usual in determining who moves on into the next round. So right now, one final point for John, Elise, and Rick. I'll wish you good luck and remind you that if there is a tie for first place at the end of Final Jeopardy, the contestant who was leading at the end of the previous round will be declared the winner. If you're all set to go, let's begin the Tournament of Champions. Since you haven't been with us in a while, I'll remind you that the $500 answers will be at the bottom. They are usually tougher than the $100 answers at the top. Here are the categories for you in this round. Feminine firsts, followed by Poland, chewing gum, six-letter words, AKA, also known as, and finally, in quotation marks, the word North. And John, you'll recall, of course, that when a word is in quotation marks, that means that it will figure in all of the correct responses. We drew numbers a little while ago, and John won. He gets to select first. Off you go.
2: Let's do chewing gum for $100, Alex.
1: All right, the answer is, first produced in 1928, manufacturers blew their wad making it. Rick.
3: What is bubblegum?
1: You're absolutely right, and you have control of the board. Select.
3: Let's try Poland for 100, please.
1: Right next to it. After World War II, over 80% of the buildings in this capital were uninhabitable. John.
2: What is Warsaw?
1: Right.
2: Let's go back to chewing gum for 200.
1: Answer. Once kicked out of school, this chewing gum king eventually captured 70% of the gum market. Rick.
3: Who is Wrigley?
1: Right.
3: Let's try Poland for 200, please.
1: Thaddeus Kosciuszko, a general in this North American war, tried to unite Poland in 1794 but failed. Rick?
3: What was the Revolutionary War?
1: Right.
3: Let's try Poland for 300, please.
1: We continue moving down. Of 1 out of 5, 1 out of 15, or 1 out of 50, the approximate ratio of Polish families who own cars. John?
2: What is 1 out of 50?
1: That is right.
2: Chewing gum for 300.
1: The answer is an Audio Daily Double. John, you've got 400, but you can risk up to the maximum value of an answer on the board. In this case, that's $500. How much?
2: $300, Alex.
1: For $300, here comes the music. And the clue. Title question asked in this Lonnie Donegan song. Listen.

0: John?
1: What is what happened to my chewing gum when I left it on the bedpost overnight?
0: Boy, that's a decision, but it's close, but not quite right enough. Does your chewing gum lose its flavor on the bedpost overnight? All right, that cost you. You're still at $100 and in control of the board. Make a selection.
1: Let's go to AKA for $100, Alex.
0: The answer there is seasoned disco queen born LaDonna Gaines. Rick.
2: Who is Donna Summers?
0: Donna Summer. No, sorry. Elise.
3: Who is Donna Summer?
0: Donna Summer. Yes, no S at the end. Nice going, Elise.
3: That
0: puts you on...
3: Whoop,
0: hold on just a sec. We've got to pause for a commercial break. Remember, we're giving away a lot of money in this tournament. We have to earn it with our commercials. So we will return to more answers and questions in the first round of this Jeopardy! Tournament of Champions following these messages.

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1: Welcome back, folks. We're going to spend a couple of moments now finding out how these champions spent their money. First of all, Rick Mosier from the Woodlands, Texas. $39,200. What'd you use it for?
2: Well, I financed a move from the Kansas City area to the Woodlands for a start. Uh-huh. Bought a kit car, which is half-built in the garage and is liable to be half-built for a while.
1: Unless you win the championship, $100,000.
2: I can afford to hire some help.
1: Okay. Elise Barraru, $47,350, and that money came in handy because you had kind of a personal health crisis. Tell us about that.
3: I dislocated my shoulder doing something stupid, walking from my car to my apartment. And fortunately, the money was there because I couldn't type and I couldn't work. But I was glad to have the money. But I spent some of it on some nice adult toys.
1: Okay. Glad to hear that. John Genova, when you were with us last year, you won $50,000, and you told me you were studying to be a court reporter. Have you graduated yet?
4: Not yet, no.
1: Not yet? Is that going to happen soon?
4: In about 6, 7, 8, 9, 10, 11 months.
1: All right. Okay, we'll eagerly await that happy event. Right now, Elise, you gave us the last correct question, so you get to select again. Go ahead.
3: Let's go feminine firsts for 100.
1: Upper left-hand corner of the board for this clue. In 1967, the first woman to run this Massachusetts distance event had to sneak her way in. Elise.
3: What is the Boston Marathon?
1: You're absolutely right.
3: Feminine firsts for 200.
1: Answer. Although founded in 1883, it wasn't until 1976 that Sarah Caldwell became the first woman to conduct this opera company. John.
4: What is the New York Metropolitan?
1: Yes.
4: Let's go to Poland for 400.
1: The answer back in that column is this. Poland is among the world's largest producers of this fuel. John.
4: What is lumber?
1: Sorry, that is wrong. Elise or Rick? Let me give it to you. What is coal? We're back to you, John.
4: Well, Poland for 500.
1: We'll finish it off with this. After 1572, the Poles used this method to select a king. John?
4: What is election?
1: Absolutely right. $500 puts you on the plus side with 400, and you're in control of the board. Go again.
4: Let's go to north for 100.
1: Upper right-hand corner. This clue. Farms and ranchers cover 90% of this border state's land. Rick.
2: What is North Dakota?
1: Right.
2: Let's try chewing gum for 400.
1: Back to that one. A World War II morale booster for Filipinos was gum printed with this famous promise. Rick.
2: What is I shall return?
1: Absolutely right.
2: Chewing gum for 500, please.
1: A primary part of gum base, it's the natural gum of the sapodilla tree. Rick?
2: What is chicle?
1: Yes, that's it. $500 more for you, taking you to 1,400 and the lead all by yourself. You're still in control of the board. Go.
2: Let's try AKA for 200, please.
1: Answer there. Ernest Evans' twisted name. John?
4: Who is Chubby Checker?
1: Right.
4: North for 200.
1: Though Catholicism is this English province's largest single denomination, it's a persecuted minority. Rick?
2: What is Northern Ireland?
1: You're right.
2: Let's try AKA for 300, please.
1: If you don't believe she was born Shirley Beatty, ask her little brother Warren. Rick?
2: Who is Shirley MacLaine?
1: That is right.
2: Let's try AKA for 400, please.
1: Honest, Wyatt, his name was originally Hugh Kramke. Not fast enough, Rick, I'm sorry. Who was Hugh O'Brien? Hugh O'Brien. We're back to you, though, Rick, for the choice.
2: AKA 500, please.
1: Actor David Meyer changed his name to this before he started playing Richard Diamond, private detective. Rick?
2: Who is David Jansen?
1: That's good for another $500. Where do we go now?
2: Let's try six-letter words for 100, please.
1: Top of the column. 3 miles or the one for women voters. Elise.
3: What is a league?
1: Correct.
3: Let's try six-letter words for 200.
1: Celtic for from the Red Marsh. It was glamorous Marilyn's surname. Elise.
3: What is Monroe?
1: That is right. We've got less than a minute to go in the round.
3: Let's try feminine first for 300.
1: Back to that one. In 1901, Annie Edson Taylor became the first person to do this at Niagara Falls. Rick.
2: Let's go over Niagara Falls in a barrel.
1: Right.
2: Let's try north for 300, please.
1: Back to that one. First to sail it, Roald Amundsen found this shortcut a difficult 3-year trip. Rick?
2: What is the Northwest Passage?
1: That's right. Yes, select.
2: North for 400, please.
1: Answer this time. Begun in 1948, this university's African Studies program was the first of its kind in the United States. Rick?
2: What is Northwestern?
1: Right again. Go.
2: North for 500, please.
1: The answer? The founder of this aircraft company also helped form its competitor, Lockheed. Elise.
3: Who is Northrop?
1: That is right. Select.
3: Feminine first for 400.
1: For service as a medical officer, in 1865, Mary Walker became the only woman to win this. Rick.
2: What is the Congressional Medal of Honor?
1: Correct. Oh, that wraps it up. The first round is over. Rick in the lead with 3,800. Elise in second with 1,000. John with 600. Relax for a few minutes. We'll set the board up for the Double Jeopardy round in this, our first quarterfinal game of the Tournament of Champions. Back in a minute.
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1: Welcome back, ladies and gentlemen. When we prepared the material for this Tournament of Champions, we thought it was going to be more difficult than our regular competition. Now we will find out as we begin Double Jeopardy. All right, contestants, here are the categories you're going to be dealing with in this one. First of all, science, 19th century novels, sports birds, tough television trivia, art, and since we had North in the first round, South in quotation marks in this one. John, you're in third place with $600. You make the first selection.
2: Let's go with sports birds for $200.
1: At the top of the category, this clue. In golf, this bird in the hand is worth two under par. Elise.
3: What is an eagle?
1: Right.
3: Sports birds for $400.
1: Since Pittsburgh's baseball team is the Pirates, their mascot dresses up as this. Elise again.
3: What is a parrot?
1: Right.
3: Sports birds for $600.
1: Every fall, these predators take wing in the AFC West. Elise.
3: Who are the Seahawks.
1: Right, Seattle Seahawks. You got it.
3: Sports birds for $800.
1: Appropriately, these birds play in the National Hockey League. Elise.
3: What are the Pittsburgh Penguins?
1: Right again.
3: Sports birds for $1,000.
1: Last answer, only NBA team that qualifies for this category. Rick.
4: What is the Atlanta Hawks?
1: Absolutely right. You guys ran through that category beautifully. Rick, you get to select.
4: Let's try tough TV trivia.
1: For how much?
4: $200.
1: Top of the column, this clue. Knob you adjust if your picture rolls. Rick.
4: What is your horizontal control?
1: Sorry, that is wrong. John.
2: What is vertical?
1: Yes, that's it.
2: Let's go to South for $200.
1: The answer in that column. State where gold was found in 1874 when Custer led expedition to explore it. Elise.
3: What is South Dakota?
1: Right.
3: South for $400.
1: Until 1963, Studebakers were made in this Indiana city. Rick.
4: What is South Bend?
1: That is it.
4: Let's try tough TV trivia for $400.
1: The answer is a daily double. A chance for you to increase your lead, Rick. You've got $5,000 to risk on yourself. How much?
4: Let's try $2,000.
1: For $2,000, here is the clue for you alone. Regis Philbin was his Ed McMahon.
4: Who is Merv Griffin?
1: Oh, I'm sorry, that is wrong. The correct response is who was Joey Bishop. That cost you $2,000. You are now in second place, trailing Elise by $200, but you are in control of the board. You make the selection.
4: Tough TV trivia for $600, please.
1: Answer, the role Hans Conried played relatively well on Make Room for Daddy. Rick.
4: Who is Uncle Tanous?
1: Right.
4: Tough TV trivia for $800.
1: Of a Sunbeam, Triumph, or Austin Healey, Maxwell Smart's car. Elise.
3: What is a Sunbeam?
1: You're right.
3: South for $600.
1: The answer there. Except for Thailand, all independent states in this area have won their freedom since 1945. Elise.
3: What is Southeast Asia?
1: Right.
3: Let's try South for $800.
1: As the Big Dipper points to the North Star, this major constellation points to the sky's South Pole. Rick.
4: What is the Southern Cross?
1: That is it.
4: Tough TV trivia for $1,000.
1: The answer as we wrap up that category, Miss Landers taught this title character his ABCs. Rick?
4: Who is Beaver Cleaver?
1: Absolutely right for another $1,000, and you are back in the lead.
4: Let's try 19th century novels for $200.
1: Answer? Of all his books, he said David Copperfield was his favorite child. Rick?
4: Who is Charles Dickens?
1: That is right.
4: Let's try 19th century novels for $400.
1: The official title of Alice in Wonderland. Elise?
3: What is Alice's Adventures Underground?
1: Sorry, that is wrong. Rick or John? You were close, Elise. What is Alice's Adventures in Wonderland? We're back to you, Rick, for the choice.
4: 19th century novels for $600, please.
1: Henry James' novel, whose New York setting is its title. Elise.
3: What is Washington Square?
1: Correct.
3: Let's try South for $1,000.
1: Wrapping up that column with this, helping to found it in 1957, Martin Luther King Jr. headed this civil rights group until his death. John.
2: What is the Southern Christian Leadership Conference.
1: That's it for $1,000 more. Nice going. You're in control of the board. Where to now?
2: Let's go to science for $200, Alex.
1: Top of the science category. Behaviorists and dogs drool over the work of this Russian physiologist. Elise.
3: Who is Pavlov?
1: Right.
3: Let's try science for $400.
1: Though pleasant to kiss under, this plant is poisonous to eat. Elise.
3: What is mistletoe?
1: Right again.
3: Science for $600.
1: Cryobiologists are interested in doing this to living matter to preserve it for future use. Rick.
4: What is freezing?
1: That is it.
4: 19th century novels for $800.
1: For over 50 years, one of these was the man without a country's home. Rick?
4: What is a ship?
1: That is right.
4: 19th century novels for 1,000.
1: The last clue is a daily double. You've got 7,000, Rick. How much are you risking in 19th century novels?
4: I'll try 1,000.
1: Here's the clue for you. Captain Nemo dies in both these Jules Verne novels.
4: What is 20,000 Leagues Beneath the Sea and The Mysterious Island?
1: Absolutely right. That's good. And you're up to $8,000.
4: Let's try art for 200.
1: Top of that column. The most delicate of these is made of only 150 to 200 sable hairs, weighing decimal 0.00529 of an ounce altogether. Rick?
4: What is paintbrush?
1: Yes.
4: Let's try art for 400.
1: We've got less than a minute to go. The Mogul School introduced Western perspective, not a Hollywood one, to the art of this country. Elise?
3: What is China?
1: Sorry, that is wrong. John or Rick? The country we are looking for is India. Rick, make the next selection.
4: Art for 600, please.
1: From today, painting is dead, said a French artist upon seeing this type of picture in 1839. Elise?
3: What is a daguerreotype?
1: That
3: photograph?
1: That is it, yes, a photograph.
3: Let's try art for 800.
1: The highest price for a painting by a female was $1.1 million for Reading Le Figaro by this U.S. artist. Elise.
3: Who is Mary Cassatt?
1: Good, for 800.
3: Art for 1,000.
1: The answer? In 1517, this French king and patron of Da Vinci originally bought the Mona Lisa to hang in his bathroom. Let me give it to you. I misread it, and I'm glad no one rang in because it would have been my error. It would be this French king and patron of Da Vinci original. Originally bought the Mona Lisa to hang in his bathroom. I read it right. You guys missed it. Okay, it was Francis Francois I. I'm going so fast, and I'm so nervous because it's the Tournament of Champions that I'm making mistakes that I'm really not making. But let's see the score. Rick, 8,200. Elise, 6,400. And John with 1,800. I want you to think about Final Jeopardy for a moment while I explain a few facts for our viewers. I'm sure a television audience as sophisticated as ours will realize that Jeopardy programs, like all other quiz shows, are taped some time in advance. And what this enables us to do in Tournament of Champions, folks, is to add an element of fairness by keeping all of our contestants in isolation until they play their games. We thought that some of the people who would be playing later on in the week would have an unfair advantage since they would have a benchmark score in which to match their progress against. We thought this might lead to an unfair situation, so we will not be mentioning any scores throughout the week, only the names of the champions. And now we're going to determine which of these players moves into our semifinal. It's time for Final Jeopardy, and the category that you have to consider today, players, is this one. The Nobel Prize. Think about it, make your decision, and we'll come back to decide the champion right after this.
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1: Remember what I said at the top of the show. Today's winner automatically qualifies for the semifinals, but it's important to earn as much cash as possible because the four highest winners this week, the four highest scores of the non-winners this week, also move into the semifinals. Category in Final Jeopardy is Nobel Prize. When I give you the answer, you'll have 30 seconds in which to write down the question. Just be sure it is in that form. Here we go. Today's Final Jeopardy answer is... Since it was established in 1901, the Nobel Peace Prize has been awarded to these two U.S. presidents. Good luck.

All righty. We're going to start with you, John Genova. You had $1,800. You were in third place. What did you put down as your final Jeopardy response? Who are Richard Nixon and Teddy Roosevelt? I'm sorry. That is incorrect. How much did you risk? $1,800. That'll leave you with nothing for today. We go to Elise Bararu, who had $6,400, played a good game, was in second place. What did Elise put down as her response? Who are Teddy Roosevelt and Jimmy Carter? That, too, is incorrect. How much did you risk? $6,400. We go to Rick Mosier, who was leading with $8,200. What did you put down as your response? Who are Jimmy Carter and Richard Nixon? No. Both other players had Teddy Roosevelt correct. Woodrow Wilson. Woodrow Wilson was the other president who received the Nobel Peace Prize. And so, Rick, if you didn't risk $8,200, you will be today's champion and you will qualify for the semifinals. How much did you risk? $4,601. That will leave you with $3,599, and that's enough today. Congratulations. You are a semifinalist. And we've got to go tomorrow. Three more undefeated champions right here in our Jeopardy Tournament of Champions. Join us then.

0: 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Jeopardy! 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
0: This is Jeopardy!'s $100,000 Tournament of Champions. Now entering the studio are three of last year's five-day undefeated champions. A chemical lab technician from Cleveland, Ohio, John Havnat, whose cash winnings last season totaled $37,100. An attorney from Potomac, Maryland, Paul Boynell, whose previous cash winnings totaled $56,200. And a United States Marine from Camp Pendleton, California, Staff Sergeant Paul Crozier, who won $36,500 last year. And now here is the host of Jeopardy!, Alex Trebek.
3: Thank you, Johnny Gilbert. Hello, ladies and gentlemen, and welcome once again to our Jeopardy! Tournament of Champions. Ohio, Maryland, and Southern California, represented by these three players as we reach the midway point in our quarterfinals of this year's tournament. We have determined two semifinalists. As you know, we will determine three more winners this week. And in addition, of the non-winners, the four highest scores will also move into those semifinals, culminating 1.5 weeks from now in a $100,000 payoff to our Jeopardy! Tournament of Champions winner. Good luck to you, Paul, and John. We're going to have fun with the two Pauls on the program today. We'll put the board in motion, and we will begin this quarterfinal match. $500 answers always at the bottom, $100 at the top. Here are the categories you fellows are going to be dealing with. Rocks and minerals, followed by double letters, Hollywood dogs, Shakespeare, Ms., and soda pop quiz. Once again, since we have returning champions, all three are champions, we had to have a draw to determine who would go first. Staff Sergeant Paul Crozier of Camp Pendleton won the draw. Make a selection.
4: Rocks and minerals for 100, please.
3: The answer is term for the minerals from which metals are extracted. Paul.
5: What is ore?
3: That is right.
5: Let's go to Shakespeare for 300, please.
3: The answer is, other women cloy the appetites they feed, but she makes hungry where most she satisfies. That Shakespearean reference is to Cleopatra. Paul, would you like to select again?
5: Shakespeare for 400, please.
3: The answer is, Susanna and the twins, Hamnet and Judith. Who were Shakespeare's children? Once again, Paul, I will just mention something that I'm sure I indicated last season. When you start at the middle or towards the bottom, the answers are going to be more difficult. You want to get into the rhythm, but you determine where we go for the next one.
5: Okay, thank you, Alex. I'll try Shakespeare for 500.
3: The answer is, the lines and thereby hangs a tale and all the world's a stage come from this comedy. Staff Sergeant Paul.
4: What is Midsummer Night's Dream?
3: I'm sorry, that is incorrect. Paul or John? Paul.
5: What is As You Like It?
3: That is it for $500. Yes.
5: Shakespeare for 200, please.
3: Moving up. Part of Cassius' anatomy, Brutus calls itching when accusing him of greed. John.
6: What is his palm?
3: Yes.
6: Let's get away from Shakespeare.
4: Thank you.
6: Let's try the soda pop quiz for 100.
3: At the top of that column. It's what gives soda pop the bubbles. Paul.
5: What is carbon dioxide?
3: Correct.
5: Shakespeare for 100, please.
3: Finishing off that category with this clue. Sweets to the sweet. Farewell. Were Hamlet's mother's words at this woman's funeral. Paul.
5: Who is Ophelia?
3: That is it for another $100, and you're in the lead with a total of 800. Make a selection.
5: Don't like any of them, but I'll try Ms. for 200, please.
3: Ms. for 200. The answer is Joan Benoit was the first to win this Olympic event, finally offered for women in 1984. John.
6: What is the marathon?
3: Right.
6: Let's go back to soda pop quiz for 200.
3: Caleb Bradham named his elixir this because it was supposed to relieve dyspepsia. Staff Sergeant Paul.
4: What is Pepsi-Cola?
3: Correct.
4: A soda pop quiz for 300, please.
3: The answer is,
7: They spent $250,000 to develop a can so the shuttle crew could drink their new formula in space. Paul.
5: What is Coke?
7: Right.
5: Ms. for 100, please.
7: The answer is Nancy Ross, Angela Davis, and Geraldine Ferraro all sought this office in 1984. Paul?
5: What is Vice President?
7: Vice President of the United States is right, and you have added to your lead. You go to $1,200, and we have to take a break for some commercial messages. So, fellas, relax for a few moments. We'll be back to chat with you and then get to more answers and questions right after this.
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1: Now let's find out a little bit about our returning champions. First of all, the man from Cleveland, John Hannette. John, you won $37,100, and you mentioned on last year's program that that was a lot more than you earned as a chemical lab technician. What did you do with the money?
2: Well, did quite a few things, actually. Paid off a few of our debts, actually all of our debts, which was very rewarding.
1: Nice feeling?
2: Very nice. Bought a lot of new appliances, fixed up the cars, put a little away.
1: All right, well, that's good. Our big winner last season was this man, ladies and gentlemen, Paul Boymel, with $56,200. And I remember receiving a letter from you asking me about interviews, people wanting to talk to you from the press and from your local television station. How did that all work out? Were you a big hero in your community?
3: Nobody called. I didn't get any calls, but that was fine. Yeah. No problem.
1: So you pocketed the dough very quietly. Paul? Liz Cachese on our program yesterday told us she gets to be the arbiter of a lot of trivia contests at her place of work. I wonder if it's the same for you at Camp Pendleton.
4: Oh, yes. I'll get calls at 3 o'clock in the afternoon from somebody I've never heard of to settle a bet or a question that somebody might have on some obscure topic.
1: Okay. Well, right now, you've got to start improving your performance on our show. You're at minus 300, but that can disappear very quickly. Paul, you're in control of the board because of the correct response you gave us a little while ago. So make another selection, if you will.
3: Let's try double letters for 200, please.
1: The answer is, on a sailor's chest, it might say mother. On Cher, it's a butterfly. Paul?
3: What's a tattoo?
1: You're right.
3: Double for 300.
1: The answer is, an Audio Daily Double. And an opportunity for you, Paul, to add to your lead. You've got 1,400. The category is double letters. How much are you going to risk?
3: 500, please.
1: For $500, here comes the music. Listen to it just a bit. And as you get into the rhythm of the music, I will give you this clue. 1984 film, which featured the following. Paul, have you got a response for me?
3: Not a clue.
1: Well, the category is double letters, and the correct response is, what is Footloose? Footloose. That cost you a bit of money, but you're still in the lead. Make another selection.
3: Double for 100, please.
1: Top of the category. He raises and tends the honey kind. John.
2: What is a beekeeper?
1: Right.
2: Let's go to double letters for 400, please.
1: Answer as we move down. Quality of ice, eels, and banana peels. Paul.
3: What is slippery?
1: No. John or Staff Sergeant Paul? The correct response is, what is slipperiness? Slipperiness. Double letters. Back to you, John.
2: Let's go to rocks and minerals for 200.
1: Single letter chemical designation of a diamond. Staff Sergeant Paul.
4: What is C?
1: Right.
4: Rocks and minerals for 300.
1: Largest block ever found of it in the United States, 56 tons, was used for the Tomb of the Unknown Soldier. Staff Sergeant.
4: What is granite?
1: No. Paul.
3: What's marble?
1: Marble is right, yes.
3: Hollywood dogs for 200, please.
1: The answer is, Higgins played the title role of this 1974 film. Sergeant Paul.
4: Who is Benji?
1: Right.
4: Rocks and minerals for 400, please.
1: Back to that category. Mark Twain defined it as a hole in the ground with a lyre standing at the top. What is a mine? Staff Sergeant, select again.
4: Rocks and minerals for 500, please.
1: We'll finish it off with this. Fizzing when acid is applied, this mineral is the base of the Portland cement industry. What is limestone? We've got about a minute to go in this round. Paul, go.
4: Soda pop quiz for 400.
1: The answer is, Fenton and Fowler's calls this elite Detroit ginger ale the best soft drink in the world. What is Verner's? You might agree if you tasted it. Staff Sergeant, go again.
4: Soda pop quiz for 500.
1: It was originally called Bib Label Lithiated Lemon Lime Soda. John.
2: What is 7-Up?
1: 7-Up is good for $500. You select.
2: Okay, let's go to Ms. for 300.
1: The answer is, Christine Holderreed was the first to graduate top in her class from one of these. Staff Sergeant Paul.
4: What is an Ivy League college?
1: Sorry, that is wrong. Paul or John? I'll give it to you then. What is a service academy? Yeah. John, you select.
2: Let's finish up double letters for 500, please.
1: The answer is, a tenant under lease. Staff Sergeant?
4: What is a lessee?
1: Right, for 500. Select. We won't get a chance to get any more answers, but you got yourself out of the hole there, Staff Sergeant. You're back to zero. Paul with 800, John in the lead with 1,000. Relax for a few moments. We're going to take a break. I'm sure you want the break also. We'll come back with some new categories for these gentlemen. Tougher answers as Double Jeopardy gets underway following this.
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1: I believe our three returning champions are much happier about the categories available to them in this Double Jeopardy round. I'll remind you that there will be two daily doubles to assist you in adding to your cash winnings. Here we go. The dollar figures go into the monitors, and then we take a look up top to show the folks at home what the categories are. Political slogans, trees, Rodgers and Hammerstein, British history, holidays, and saints in quotation marks. That word will appear in all the correct responses. Staff Sergeant, you're in third place. You get to select first.
2: Saints for 200, please.
1: The answer is a patron saint of Russia. He was probably skinny and never wore a red suit. John.
3: Who is Saint Nicholas?
1: Right.
3: Saints for 400, please.
1: At 5th and 50th, it's Lady Chapel is the place to get married if you're in New York City and Catholic. What is St. Patrick's Cathedral? John, go again.
3: Let's switch to trees for 200, please.
1: Certainly. Arboreal, symbol of strength. Paul.
4: What's the oak?
1: Correct.
5: Rodgers and Hammerstein for 1,000.
1: The answer at the bottom is Stuart Damon and Leslie Ann Warren starred in this only Rodgers and Hammerstein musical written for television. It was called Cinderella. Paul, you're still in control. Select again.
5: Rodgers and Hammerstein, 800, please.
1: The answer is character who is corny as Kansas in August. Who is Nellie Forbush? Paul?
5: Rodgers and Hammerstein, 600.
1: Answer. Their first professional collaboration was this 1943 landmark musical. Paul.
5: What's Oklahoma?
1: You're right.
5: Rodgers and Hammerstein, 400.
1: The Times' Brooke Atkinson called it an original and beautiful excursion into the Far East. Paul.
5: What's The King and I?
1: That is right also.
5: For 200, Rodgers and Hammerstein.
1: The final clue in the category. The pair's lyricist. Paul?
5: Who's Hammerstein?
1: Yes, that's it for $200 more, and it wraps up that category. And Paul, you're in the lead with $2,200.
5: British history, 600, please.
1: The answer at the middle of that column. First Roman army to invade Britain was led by this general. Staff Sergeant Paul.
2: Who is Caesar?
1: Right.
2: British history for 400, please.
1: Moving up one. Founder of the nursing profession, she was named after the city in which she was born. Staff Sergeant.
2: Who is Florence Nightingale?
1: Correct.
2: British history for 200, please.
1: They've been guarding British royalty since 1485 and gin bottles since 1820. Paul?
5: What are beef eaters?
1: Yes.
5: British for 800, please.
1: The answer? The penultimate Anglo-Saxon king, Edward, was known by this pious title. He was known as Edward the Confessor. Paul, go again.
5: For 1,000 British history, please.
1: The last answer in this column. Though it sounds like a grim volume, it's just William the Conqueror's survey of the British kingdom. Correct response is, what is the Domesday Book? Yes, Paul, you should have gone with your instincts. Select again for me.
5: Political slogan, 600, please.
1: The answer is, he railed against the Do-Nothing 80th Congress during his whistle-stop campaign. Paul.
5: Who's Truman?
1: Correct.
5: 800 political slogans, please.
1: Four more years of the full dinner pail symbolize this president's re-election campaign in 1900. Paul.
5: Who's McKinley?
1: Right.
5: Political slogans for 1,000.
1: The answer? In 1912, this presidential candidate declared, we stand at Armageddon and we battle for the Lord. Staff Sergeant Paul.
2: Who was William Jennings Bryan?
1: Sorry, that is wrong. Paul or John? Who was Teddy Roosevelt? Paul, we're back to you.
5: Political slogans for 400, please.
1: In the early 1930s, Americans were told that it was just around the corner. John.
3: What was prosperity?
1: You're right.
3: Let's finish off political slogans for 200, please.
1: Hell no, we won't go was a chant often heard at rallies against this war. John.
3: What is the Vietnam War?
1: That is right, and we've done with political slogans. Where to now?
3: Trees for 400, please.
1: Of the tree of life, the tree of knowledge, or the tree of righteousness, the one forbidden to Adam. Paul.
5: What is knowledge?
1: Yes.
5: Holidays, 600, please.
1: The answer? O. Henry called it the most purely American holiday. Staff Sergeant.
2: What is Thanksgiving?
1: Right.
2: Saints for 600, please.
1: Saint Elsewhere is the nickname for this television hospital. Paul.
5: What's Saint Eligius?
1: That's right.
5: Holidays for 800, please.
1: Muslims fast during daylight hours for this entire month. Paul.
5: What's Ramadan?
1: That is correct.
5: Holidays for 1,000, please.
1: Until 1752, the 13 colonies observed Annunciation Day, the 25th of this month, as New Year's. The month was March. Paul, you're still in control of the board.
5: Trees for 1,000, please.
1: The last answer in that column. Hindu for traitor. This unusual tree whose branches grow down can look like a mini forest. Staff Sergeant.
2: What is a Boab tree?
1: Sorry, that's wrong. Paul or John? What is the banyan tree? Paul, we're back to you for the choice.
5: Trees for 800, please.
1: The answer? A daily double and an opportunity for you to increase your lead. You've got 5,600.
5: I'll play it safe, 200.
1: For 200, the clue. Continent on which the densest, tallest, and most valuable stand of timber is found.
5: What is North America?
1: Absolutely right. $200 more, you go to 5,800. We've got a minute to go in this round. Select.
5: Holidays for 400, please.
1: Holidays for four, meaning removal of meat. It's Rio's four-day pre-Lenten festival. Staff Sergeant.
2: What is the Mardi Gras?
1: No. Let me give it to you then, players. Meaning removal of meat, carne vale, carnival. We're back to you, Paul, for the choice.
5: Holidays for 200, please.
1: October holiday, which Mexicans call Dia de la Raza, is celebrated in the U.S. as this. Paul?
5: What's Columbus Day?
1: That's right, for 200. Select.
5: Trees for 600, please.
1: Answer there. The cry, saps are running, refers to this tree. John?
3: Was the maple tree?
1: Yes. Select.
3: Saints for 800, please.
1: The answer is a daily double. Here's a great opportunity for you to get right back in this match. How much of your 2,400 are you going to risk? We've got very little time.
3: Let's go for 1,400, please.
1: For 1,400, here is the clue. Korea, as in choreograph, is a condition associated with rheumatic fever, formerly called this.
3: What is St. Vitus?
1: That's it, St. Vitus dance. You got it. For 2,000, for 1,400, rather. And that takes you to 3,800, and we wrap up this Double Jeopardy round. And bad news for Staff Sergeant Paul, because you finished in a minus situation, the same rules apply as our normal competition. You will not be around for Final Jeopardy. But for Paul and John, a reminder that the winner of this game automatically qualifies for that semifinal. And remember that we are keeping score of the non-winners this week. And the four highest ones of those will also move in to the semifinals. Paul, you've got to decide how much of the 6,000 you want to risk. John, how much of the 3,800 you want to risk in this Final Jeopardy category? Biology. You fellows think about that. We'll come back with the answer in just a moment.
0: We'll be back with Final Jeopardy after these messages. 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
1: We have already determined two of our semifinalists in this year's Tournament of Champions on Jeopardy! In a moment, we will find out who the third semifinalist will be. These players have made their wagers based on this category, biology. When I give you the answer, gentlemen, you know you'll have 30 seconds in which to write down the question. Just be sure it is in that form. Here we go. Final Jeopardy! Today is, of the four, blood group of the universal recipient. Good luck.

John Hanat of Cleveland, we're going to start with you. You finished in second place with 3,800. Let's see what you came up with in the way of a final Jeopardy response. What is AB positive? AB positive is right. Universal recipient. O is the universal donor. How much did you add to your 3,800? 1,000. That gives you 4,800. We move now to Paul Boimel, who was leading throughout this match. He finished with $6,000 going into this round. Did he get the right response? What is AB? Absolutely right, and that means you will be one of our semifinalists. And how much money did you accumulate today? $1,601 added to your $6,000 for $7,601. And Paul Boimel, congratulations to you. You are our third semifinalist. And John, your $4,800 is going to look pretty good when we start doing the tabulations at the end of the week. You could be one of those four going into the semifinals as well. We'll find out soon in 2 days. Right now, though, I want to remind all of you that on tomorrow's program, three more undefeated champions return to join us here on the program to determine semifinalist number four. We hope to have the pleasure of your company then. So long, everybody.

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1: This is Jeopardy!'s $100,000 Tournament of Champions. Now entering the studio are three of last year's five-day undefeated champions. A letter carrier from Gardena, California, Steve Rogatz, whose cash winnings last season totaled $31,399. A law student originally from Westfield, New Jersey, Paula Tupper, whose previous cash winnings totaled $34,298. And a university administrator and professor from Vancouver, British Columbia, Bruce Fallman, who won $43,398 last year. And now here is the host of Jeopardy, Alex Trebek.
2: Thank you, Johnny Gilbert. And thank you, ladies and gentlemen, for tuning us in once again to watch the best and the brightest of the 450 contestants who were with us on Jeopardy! Last season. We have just passed the midway point in our quarterfinals of the Tournament of Champions. We have three semifinalists already. Today's winner will become our fourth semifinalist, then tomorrow our fifth. But in addition, we have those four wildcard positions. The four highest scorers among this week's non-winners will also go into those semifinals. So Bruce, Paula, and Steve, good luck to you three. Let's go to work and play this quarterfinal game in the Tournament of Champions. $500 answers at the bottom, $100 at the top. Here are the categories you have to deal with: insects, American Revolution, Las Vegas, actors and roles, potent potables, and finally, in quotation marks, streets. Bruce, you won the draw, and you get to select first. Go ahead.
3: Thank you, Alex. Let me have potent potables for $100, please.
2: The answer is, for wines, it never means the opposite of wet. Steve.
4: What is dry?
2: You are right. Select.
4: I'll take American Revolution for $100.
2: The answer is, the regulars are out, he warned Hancock and Adams on April 18, 1775. Steve again.
4: Who is Paul Revere?
2: Correct.
4: Las Vegas for $100.
2: The Sands, Frontier, Desert Inn, and Landmark hotels were once owned by this mysterious billionaire. Bruce.
3: Who is Howard Hughes?
2: You are right.
3: Can I have potent potables for $200, please?
2: Certainly. Bacardi, America's single best-selling brand of liquor, is this type. Steve.
4: What is rum?
2: That's right.
4: Las Vegas for $200.
2: Appropriately, you'll find the Appian Way at this hotel casino on the Strip. Steve again.
4: What is Caesar's Palace?
2: You're right.
4: Las Vegas for $300.
2: The smallest denomination of coin that can be played in Las Vegas slots. Steve.
4: What is a penny?
2: That's right. Two casinos still have penny slots.
4: Las Vegas for $400.
2: Sparkling nickname for Fremont Street in downtown Las Vegas. Bruce.
3: What is Glitter Gulch?
2: You're absolutely right.
3: Let's try Las Vegas for $500, please, Alex.
2: Answer. Pastoral meaning of Las Vegas. In English, inappropriate to its desert locale. Translation is the meadows. Bruce, we're back to you for the selection. We're all through with Las Vegas. Where to
3: okay,
2: now?
3: Okay, let's try potent potables for $300, please.
2: At the middle of that column, this series built around wine currently makes your television a potent portable. Steve.
4: What is Falcon Crest?
2: That is right.
4: Potent potables for $400, please.
2: Brooklynite Jenny Churchill, Winston's mother, created this whiskey and vermouth cocktail. Bruce.
3: What is a Manhattan?
2: That is right, for $400 more.
3: And can I have potent potables for $500?
2: Certainly. We'll wrap it up with this clue. Slivovitz is a brandy made from this fruit. The fruit is the plum. And Bruce, where do we go now?
3: Let's try American Revolution for $200, please.
2: General Howe faced him in Brandywine, Germantown, and Long Island battles. Bruce.
3: Who is Cornwallis?
2: Sorry, that is wrong. Paula or Steve? General Howe faced George Washington. Bruce, go again.
3: Let's try American Revolution for $300, please.
2: Now site of a military academy, Benedict Arnold plotted to turn over its fort to the British. Paula.
5: What is West Point?
2: Absolutely right, for $300. Nice to have you on the scoreboard. You get to make
5: yes.
2: a selection.
5: May I have actors and roles for $100, please?
2: Certainly. Since the face wasn't shown, a stand-in stood in for John Travolta in famous opening shot of this film. Bruce.
3: What is Saturday Night Fever?
2: Saturday Night Fever is correct, and that gives you an extra $100. You go to $800. You're still in second place. Paula in third, and Steve is in the lead with $1,200. Relax for a few moments. We'll come back and find out how you have spent the past few months and spent your winnings, and then we'll get to more answers and questions on Jeopardy!
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1: Welcome back, ladies and gentlemen. You might think this is a bit of an uneven contest because we've got a university professor, a law student, and a letter carrier. But this letter carrier was very impressive in our regular series last year. Good to have you back with us, Steve Rogatz.
2: Well, thanks, Alex.
1: I think it bears mentioning, though, that you indicated on our show last year that you didn't do well in high school. Do you want to tell our new season of viewers on Jeopardy how well you did in high school?
2: We have to go through this again?
1: Yeah, I'd like to, because too many people think that Jeopardy is just a program for eggheads or college graduates and things like that. And
2: well, there was a graduating class of 641, and I wound up 629th.
1: Okay.
2: But that's because I was bored.
1: All right. And the man won $35,000, ladies and gentlemen. The lady next to him, yes, he deserves some applause. The lady next to him is Paula Tupper, a law student. What's been happening to you since you appeared on our program?
3: Oh, I've been continuing my law studies, and my husband and I went to Cancun for the summer, which was nice.
1: And what happened there? Come on, tell
3: you
1: us.
3: You would have to ask.
1: Yes.
3: Well, we'd been married 12 years, and we never had a honeymoon. So we took a honeymoon, and like what usually happens on honeymoons, now I'm expecting a baby.
1: Way to go. Congratulations to you. And Bruce Fahlman, our university professor from Canada, 43,398. And we tried to figure out last year that translated into about $60,000 Canadian. What did you do with it?
4: Oh, I made a few of my creditors happy.
1: Uh-huh.
4: Put the rest away to take care of sending my daughters to school.
1: All right. Well, let's see if you can add some more to your winnings. You're in second place in this match so far, but you are in control of the board. So you make the selection, Bruce.
4: Thanks, Alex. Let me try American Revolution for 400, please.
1: The answer this time is, helping us fight bankrupted this country and sent it into internal revolution. Paula.
3: What is France?
1: That is right.
3: Can I have actors and roles for 200, please?
1: Certainly. In his first feature film, he played the Scarecrow in The Wiz. Paula.
3: Who is Michael Jackson?
1: Correct again.
3: May I have actors and roles for 300, please?
1: The Queen, Glenda Jackson, played in Mary Queen of Scots and the PBS miniseries. Paula.
3: Who is Queen Elizabeth I?
1: That's right.
3: Can I have actors and roles for 400, please?
1: Both Susan Blakely and Jessica Lange played this tragic Hollywood actress in 1980s films. Steve.
2: Who is Frances Farmer?
1: That is right.
2: Try insects for 100, please.
1: The answer this time is, what's done to a pesky mosquito or an acronym for a police special weapons team? Steve.
2: What is SWAT?
1: Right.
2: Insects for 200, please.
1: Completes a Ben Franklin phrase, here Scug lies snug. Steve?
2: What is as a bug in a rug?
1: That's it.
2: Insects for 300, please.
1: It's the shortest route taken back to the hive. Steve?
2: What's a beeline?
1: That's right.
2: Insects for 400, please.
1: The actual title of Jimmy Crack Corn. Bruce?
4: What's the blue-tailed fly?
1: That is right for $400.
4: Let me try insects for 500, please.
1: Last clue in the category. Of its varieties, the Atlas is one of the largest, and the Death's Head Hawk chirps by blowing its nose. Steve?
2: What is a cricket?
1: Sorry, that is wrong. Bruce or Paula? The correct response in this case, what are moths? Bruce, go again.
4: Let's try the American Revolution for 500, please.
1: Last clue in that column. This building, marked by a grasshopper weather vane, gained the nickname the Cradle of Liberty. Paula.
3: What is Independence Hall?
1: Sorry, that too is wrong. Bruce.
4: What is Faneuil Hall?
1: Faneuil Hall in Boston. That's absolutely right for $500 more. Now where do we go? You're tied for the lead.
4: Let's try streets for 100, please.
1: Top of the category. Financiers literally made a big impact on this street in October of 1929. Bruce?
4: What is Wall Street?
1: That's right.
4: Streets for 200, please.
1: London Street, where in the 60s you'd find the mods and the miniskirts. Bruce again.
4: What is Carnaby Street?
1: Correct.
4: Streets for 300, please.
1: Answer is an audio daily double. We've got less than a minute to go in the round, Bruce. You're in the lead. You've got $2,000 to risk on yourself. The category is streets. How much?
4: $500, please.
1: For $500, here is the music. And now I'd like you to consider this clue. In 1978, Jerry Rafferty found his way down this street. Listen to more of it.

0: $500.
1: What's Lonely Street?
0: Oh, I'm sorry. That is wrong. What is Baker Street? So you are now in second place, trailing Steve by 200, but you are in control of the board.
1: Let's try Streets for 400.
0: Answer. 1973 Martin Scorsese film starring Robert De Niro about hoodlums in New York City's Little Italy. Bruce.
1: What is Mean Streets?
0: That's right.
1: Streets for 500, please, Alex.
0: The band that made Asbury Park, New Jersey, and Bruce Springsteen famous. Steve.
2: What is the E Street Band?
0: That's absolutely right. For $500, we've got one clue left, and we won't have a chance to get to it. But let's see. We've got a super match. Steve in the lead by $300 over Bruce, and Paula's still very much in this with $700. We're going to take a break now. We'll set up the board for Double Jeopardy, and we will start that round in this quarterfinal game right after this.
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1: Welcome back. Some of our viewers may have noticed that our champions this week have not been earning as much money as other players on Jeopardy! In recent weeks. And there are two very important reasons for this. One, the competition is a lot tougher. And two, the material is a lot more difficult. I know that to be a fact because I have talked to the nine players who have appeared so far in our Tournament of Champions. Now for Bruce, Paula, and Steve, double Jeopardy! Time, two daily doubles to assist you in this one. Good luck. Here come the dollar amounts in the television screens. And now we'll go up top to show the folks at home what the categories are. State mottos, first of all. Next to it, we have higher education, fairy tales, 10-letter words, man in space, and finally, nuts. Paula, you're in third place right now. You select first.
2: Fairy tales for 200, please.
1: The answer is, The Ugly Duckling was autobiographical for this shy author. Paula?
2: Who is Hans Christian Andersen?
1: That's $200 more for you.
2: Fairy tales for 400, please.
1: When Rapunzel did this, it wasn't her way of being informal. Paula?
2: What is let down her hair?
1: That's right.
2: Can I have fairy tales for 600, please?
1: Not I, said the duck and the cat and the dog when she asked them, who will thresh the wheat? Paula?
2: Who is the little red hen?
1: That is right.
2: Can I have fairy tales for 800, please?
1: To become the sleeping beauty, the princess pricked her hand on this part of the spinning wheel. Paula?
2: What is a spindle?
1: That is absolutely right.
2: Fairy tales for 1,000, please.
1: Last answer is, it lay in the house that Jack built. What is the malt? But you did very nicely there, Paula. You're in the lead now with 2,700 and in control of the board. Where to?
2: Could we have nuts for 200, please?
1: Certainly. A triangular-shaped nut grown in North America and Europe, or a brand of baby food. Bruce?
3: What's beech nut?
1: Yes.
3: Can I have higher education for 200, please?
1: Certainly. They say you can always tell a Harvard man, but you can't tell him this. Bruce?
3: What is much?
1: That's right.
3: Let's try higher education for 400.
1: Pentecostal revivalist turned Methodist. In 1965, he founded a Tulsa, Oklahoma university. Bruce.
3: Who's Oral Roberts?
1: That is right.
3: Higher education for 600, please.
1: This D.C. university is America's oldest Roman Catholic-sponsored college. Steve.
4: What is Georgetown?
1: That is right. Founded in 1789. Select.
4: Man in space for 200.
1: The answer is country which had the first woman to walk in space. Steve.
4: What is the Soviet Union?
1: That's right.
4: Man in space for 400.
1: On September 29th, 1985, this film director activated META, a radio to contact extraterrestrials. Bruce.
3: Who's Steven Spielberg?
1: That is right.
3: Can I have higher education for 800, please?
1: South Carolina Military College, whose name sounds like a fortress. Steve.
4: What is the Citadel?
1: You are right.
4: Man in space for 600.
1: Answer. Apollo 11 astronauts Armstrong, Collins, and Aldrin each also flew in this program. Steve.
4: What is Gemini?
1: That is right.
4: Man in space for 800, please.
1: Called drogues, they open during a capsule's descent. Bruce.
3: What are parachutes?
1: That's right.
3: Can I have higher education for 1,000,
1: Back
3: please?
1: To that one. In 1804, this merchant got Rhode Island College to rename itself after him by donating $5,000. Bruce.
3: What is Brown?
1: Yes, Nicholas Brown is right for 1,000. Nice going. You and Steve seesawing back and forth here, but right now, Bruce, you're in control of the board and in the lead. Make a selection.
3: Thanks, Alex. Can I have nuts for 400, please?
1: Answer. America's leading pecan-growing state. Steve.
4: What is Georgia?
1: Right.
4: Man in space for 1,000.
1: In February of 1984, the Soviets reactivated this space station. Steven.
4: What is Soyuz?
1: No, sorry. Paula or Bruce? The space station was the Salyut 7. Steve, you get to select again.
4: Try state mottos for 200, please.
1: Starting that category off with this. According to Ohio's, all things are possible with him. Steve.
4: Who is God?
1: Right.
4: State mottos for 400, please.
1: In 1956, Congress adopted this four-word Florida motto to be our national motto. Bruce.
3: What is in God we trust?
1: That is right.
3: Let me have nuts for 600, please.
1: That category, this answer. This variety of nut is grown only in the country it's named for and adjacent lands. Bruce.
3: What is a Brazil nut?
1: That's it.
3: Can I have nuts for 800, please?
1: In order to produce this green-kerneled nut, male and female trees must be near each other. Paula.
2: What is a pistachio?
1: That is right.
2: Can I have nuts for 1,000, please?
1: In the musical, South Pacific, Bloody Mary was said to chew these nuts, which blackened the teeth. Paula.
2: What are betel nuts?
1: That's it for $1,000. Nice going. You're at 4,500. You're in second place right now. Make a selection.
2: Can I have 10-letter words for 200, please?
1: Starting it off with this. Wrinkled or furrowed as cardboard or iron. Bruce.
3: What is corrugated?
1: That's right.
3: Can I have state models for 600, please, Alex?
1: Yes. Virginia's state motto, which John Wilkes Booth yelled as he shot Lincoln. Paula.
2: What is death to tyranny?
1: Death to tyranny. No, we can't accept that. I'm sorry. Bruce.
3: What is sic semper tyrannis?
1: Yes, that's it. Absolutely.
3: Can I have state models for 800, please?
1: The answer is... a daily double. You've got 6,700 and the lead already. How much are you risking on yourself?
3: $800, please.
1: For 800? Here is the clue. If you seek a pleasant peninsula, look around you, which is apt, since this state consists of two.
3: Where is Michigan?
1: Absolutely right. That gives you $800 more. You're in the lead now with 7,500. Where to now, Bruce?
3: State mottos for 1,000, please, Alex.
1: Answer? His words became North Dakota motto, liberty and union, now and forever, one and inseparable. Daniel Webster. We've got less than a minute to go in this round. Bruce.
3: 10-letter words for 400, please.
1: Answer? A brief one. Mercy killing. Bruce.
3: What is euthanasia?
1: That is it.
3: 10-letter words for 600, please.
1: At record companies, it's what the R in A&R stands for. Bruce again.
3: What is repertory?
1: Yes.
3: 10-letter words for 800, please.
1: The answer is, in Latin, rosa, rose, rosam, for example. Paula.
2: What is a rose, is a rose, is a rose?
1: No, I'm sorry. Bruce.
3: What is declension?
1: Declension. Oh. That's the 10-letter word we were going for. And finally?
3: Can I have 10-letter words for 1,000, please?
1: Certainly. The answer is our second and final daily double in this round. Bruce, you've got 9,300. What are you risking on 10-letter words?
3: $1,000, please.
1: Here is the clue for you. From German for rear, it's the region behind a coast or remote from other cities.
3: What is hinterland?
1: That's it. $1,000 more. Congratulations. This Double Jeopardy round is over. Bruce in the lead with $10,300. I want all of you to think for a moment about how much you are going to risk in Final Jeopardy. Remember those four wild card spots going to the highest scorers among the non-winners in our quarterfinals. All right, think about that. Let's see, Bruce, you've got $10,300, Paula, $3,100, and Steve, $4,000. Here is your Final Jeopardy category for today. U.S. government. Think about that. We'll come back to reveal the answer after this.
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1: As I have said before on our show, judging on Jeopardy! Is not an exact science. Sometimes the game moves along so quickly that we get caught up in the fervor of it and make some mistakes. That's why we are fortunate to have those commercial breaks so that we can stop and look back at what we have done. A few moments ago, in the category 10-letter words, I credited Bruce with a correct response when he said repertory instead of repertoire for A&R. The words mean the same thing, so I figured, hey, he's right. But I had forgotten that it was 10-letter words, and repertory has but 9. So we have to make a deduction from Bruce. He knows about it. He's losing $1,200. He goes to $9,100, and he has made his wager on Final Jeopardy based on that amount. The other players' scores are correct. They have made their wagers on this category, U.S. government. When I give you the answer, 30 seconds is what you'll have to write down your question. Be sure it's in that form. Here we go. Final Jeopardy today is this. Individual receiving the second highest U.S. government salary, $104,700 per year, excluding expenses.

We're going to start with Paula Tupper, who finished in third place with 3,100. Did Paula have the right Final Jeopardy question? Let's see. Who was the vice president? Paula, I'm sorry. That is wrong. How much did you risk? 1,000. Not bad. That'll leave you with 2,100. We go to the man next to you, Steve Rogitz. He was in second place with 4,000. Steve, what did you put down? Who is the Chief Justice of the United States? That is correct. How much are you going to add to your $4,000? $3,000, giving you $7,000. Nice going. Now we move down here to Bruce Fahlman, who had 9,100 and the lead. Did he have the right Final Jeopardy question? Who was the Chief Justice of the Supreme Court? That is correct. And he is going to be our semifinalist, adding $1,000. He goes to $10,100. And Bruce Fahlman of Vancouver, British Columbia, is our fourth semifinalist. Congratulations to you, Bruce. Ladies and gentlemen, we've got to go on our next edition of Jeopardy. Our three final undefeated players joining us to determine who the semifinalists will be. Join us then, won't you? So long.

0: 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Jeopardy! 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
0: This is Jeopardy!'s $100,000 Tournament of Champions. Now entering the studio are our first group of semifinalists. A printing broker from The Woodlands, Texas, Rick Moser. A letter carrier from Gardena, California, Steve Rogus. And an accounting clerk originally from Bridgeton, Maine, Larry Floyd. And now, here is the host of Jeopardy!, Alex Trebek.
3: Thank you, Johnny Gilbert. Thank you, ladies and gentlemen, and welcome once again to Jeopardy! On our program last season, we had more than 400 contestants. You have just met three of the nine who remain in our Tournament of Champions. This is our first semifinal game. This game could be worth $100,000 in cash to one of these three contestants, because today's winner will move on into our two-game total point final series later this week, in which the champion will receive that $100,000. Larry, Steve, and Rick have been very impressive in their previous appearances. Good luck to you today, gentlemen. We'll put the board in motion, and we will begin this first semifinal game. Here are the categories you're going to be dealing with in this first round. U.S. history, Oscar songs, ghosts, homophones, smoking, and blood. Larry, in our quarterfinals, you are the high scorer among the three of you. You get to select first today.
4: Let's take a look at blood for 100, Alex.
3: Blood for 100. The answer is a strike breaker or a blood clot on the surface of one's skin. Steve.
5: What is a scab?
3: Right, you have control.
5: I'll take Oscar songs for 100, please.
3: The answer at the top of that column. As Dr. Doolittle, Rex Harrison sang this 1967 Oscar winner to people, too. Steve, again.
5: What is talk to the animals?
3: Right.
5: Oscar songs for 200, please.
3: 1942 Irving Berlin classic that has sold more records than any other. Steve, again.
5: What is White Christmas?
3: Right.
5: Oscar songs for 300.
3: The answer is a Daily Double. You found the only Daily Double in this round, Steve. It's a little too early to do you a great deal of good. You can risk up to $500. How much?
5: I'll go for the five.
3: For 500, then, here is the clue for you. One of two Oscar winners sung in the films by Doris Day.
5: What is Que Sera Sera?
3: The other one was Secret Love. That's good for $500. You now have a lead of 900 over your opponents. And you still have control of the board. Make a selection.
5: Oscar songs for 400, please.
3: In Going My Way, Bing Crosby asks, would you rather be doing this title task or be a fish? Larry.
4: Or would you rather go to school?
3: No, sorry, that is wrong. Steve or Rick? The correct response is, what is Swinging on a Star? That was the title of the song. Steve, you get to select.
5: We'll clean it up. Oscar songs for 500, please.
3: Last answer in the column. This first winner from Gay Divorcee is also a luxury car. Steve?
5: What is a Continental?
3: That's good for another 500, and you go to 14. Nice going. Steven, where to now?
5: Well, I'm a smoker, so I'll try smoking for 100, please.
3: Bad for your health. Let's see. Both North Carolina's capital and a brand of cigarettes are named for him. Rick.
6: Who is Sir Walter Raleigh?
3: That's good, and you're on the scoreboard.
6: U.S. history for 100, please.
3: The other end of the board. Demonstrators were kicked out of this city's Lincoln Park, August 27th, 1968. Steve.
5: What is Chicago?
3: Chicago is right.
5: Smoking for 200, please.
3: Back to that one. Our country has plenty of good 5-cent cigars, but they charge 15 cents for them, said this cowboy philosopher. Rick.
6: Who is Will Rogers?
3: You are right again.
6: U.S. history for 200, please.
3: Though he left the service after World War II as a captain, today he holds the highest rank possible. Steve.
5: Who is Ronald Reagan?
3: President, right.
5: Smoking for 300, please.
3: General Cigar Company brand and national poet of Scotland. Steve.
5: Who is Sir Walter Scott?
3: Sorry, that is wrong. Rick.
6: Who is Robert Burns?
3: Robert Burns is what we were looking for. Yes, you go up to 600 and control of the board. Make a selection.
6: U.S. history for 300, please.
7: 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Larry.
8: What is Cuba?
7: That's right. You're now at minus one.
8: Back to blood for 200, please.
7: The answer in that column is this. Of blood type, dental work, and tattoos, the subject not queried of Red Cross blood donors. Steve.
5: What is dental work?
7: Sorry, that is wrong. Larry.
8: What is blood type?
7: Blood type, yes. They take your blood first, and they tell you what your type is afterwards. We're going to take a break right now. Let's see. Larry, you did well. You got out of that negative situation. Steve, still in the lead with twice as much money as Rick. Break time for us, important commercial messages, and then we'll chat with the players before going on to more of the first round of this semifinal game.
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1: Time now to spend a few moments with our semifinalists. First of all, Rick Mosier from the Woodlands, Texas. I wonder, Rick, have you ever bothered to figure out where you have acquired most of your knowledge? Was it at school, reading since then?
2: I am an old newspaper editor, and I was reading 5 wires a day, and some of it stuck.
1: A lot of it stuck. Well, good for you. You made it pay off in your original visit to our show, close to $40,000. Congratulations to you on that. Steve Rogatz, I understand you manage your daughter's softball team. How did the girls do this year?
3: We were the champs.
1: Oh, and you're hoping that'll be a good omen for you on our show.
3: That's right.
1: Well, you're in the lead right now. Keep it up. Larry Floyd, $35,800 on your original visit to Jeopardy. You're well-versed in a lot of subjects. Do you have any favorites?
4: Science fiction is my particular fascination. I think we mentioned when I was around the first time. At one time, I had the third largest science fiction library in the world.
1: At one time. What about now?
4: I went in the hospital, and my friends and family, while cleaning up my apartment, cleaned up a little bit too thoroughly.
1: Oh, how unfortunate. Well, let's see if we can do something positive right now for you. You're still in control of the board because of that correct response a few moments ago, so you make the next selection.
4: Let's try blood for $300.
1: The answer in the middle of that column is this one. When routinely measuring systolic blood pressure, a stethoscope is used to listen for this. Rick.
2: What is pulse?
1: Pulse, yes, the sound of the blood coming back into the veins. Go ahead.
2: U.S. history for $400, please.
1: The answer is, though popular in the early 1800s, this Tennessee congressman was even more popular in the 1950s. Rick.
2: Who is Davy Crockett?
1: Right.
2: U.S. history for $500, please.
1: Answer. This president vetoed more legislation than any other. Let me give it to you. It was Franklin Delano Roosevelt. Stands to... It makes sense. Rick, go ahead.
2: Ghosts for $100.
1: The answer at the top of that column? The 999 ghosts at the mansion in this Anaheim landmark tell visitors there's always room for one more. Larry?
4: What is Disneyland?
1: That is right.
4: Ghost for $200.
1: Creators of Casper say this film's logo plagiarized one of their characters. Steve?
3: What is Ghostbusters?
1: Yes, that's right.
3: Smoking for $400, please.
1: Back to that one. 1950s brand that advertised with two leggy cigarette boxes dancing. Steve again.
3: What was Old Gold?
1: Right.
3: Smoking for $500, please.
1: A cigar maker by trade, he founded the American Federation of Labor, the AFL. Steve.
3: Who was Samuel Gompers?
1: That's right, for $500. Nice going.
3: Homophones for $100, please.
1: Answer there. Achilles died because his wound here would not do this. Steve?
3: What is heel?
1: That is it.
3: Homophones for $200, please.
1: Only a few of these in the Pennsylvania coal fields are under 18 years old. Steve?
3: What are minors?
1: Right.
3: Homophones for $300.
1: Answer? A big kiss upon parting or the greyhound that carries you away. Larry?
4: What is a bus?
1: That is it.
4: Homophones for $400.
1: Vacationing on a ship or people that staff them. Steve?
3: What are crews?
1: Yes. And we've got about a minute to go in this round.
3: Homophones for $500.
1: Emotional state of a cow who bellowed. Steve?
3: What is a mood?
1: Mood, absolutely right. Those words that sound the same but mean different things, you guys cleaned up in that category. Steve, you're still in control. Make a selection.
3: Ghosts for $300, please.
1: Silver City, Idaho, and Bodie, California, for example. Steve?
3: What are ghost towns?
1: That's right.
3: Ghosts for $400.
1: In the Superman television series, editor Perry White frequently invoked this spirit. Steve?
3: What is Great Caesar's ghost?
1: That is right.
3: Ghosts for $500, please.
1: In Shakespeare's play, ghost who sat in Macbeth's place at the banquet table. Rick?
2: Who is Macbeth's father?
1: Sorry, that's wrong. Steve or Larry? The ghost was Banquo. Steve, go again.
3: Blood for $500, please.
1: At the bottom, the answer is septicemia and sapremia are two types of it. They're not fast enough, Steve. There are two types of blood poisoning. We've got one more answer to go. I spoke too soon. Let's see what we have. Steve, a commanding lead right now with $4,200. But things have a way of changing very quickly when we get into Double Jeopardy because of the tremendous sums involved there. We'll find out, however, once we have set the board up for that Double Jeopardy round following these commercial messages.
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1: Welcome back, ladies and gentlemen. Some of the other semifinalists who are seated in the audience today were telling me during the commercial break that the answers in that first round were a bit easier than the ones they experienced in the quarterfinals. We're about to find out how difficult the Double Jeopardy round is. Larry, Steve, and Rick, I'll remind you that we will have two daily doubles to assist you in this one. So let's go to work now. We'll put the dollar figures into the monitors. And then we'll see if we can sail through these categories. English literature, religion, bridges, radio heroes, weather, and finally, guts, with the word gut, G-U-T, in quotation marks. That, of course, means that gut will appear in all of the correct responses. Larry, you selected first a little while ago because you had scored more points in the quarterfinal, but right now you get to select first because you're in third place in this one. Go to work.
2: Let's try English literature for 200.
1: The answer is A.E. Houseman heard a wise man say, give crowns and pounds and guineas, but not this away. Larry.
2: What is your heart?
1: That is it.
2: English literature for 400.
1: Answer. Poet who relived his boyhood in a child's Christmas in Wales. Steve.
3: Who is Dylan Thomas?
1: You are right.
3: Well, let's see if I got any guts for 200.
1: Guts for 200, certainly. Name for street urchin, probably derived from where they are said to live. Steve.
3: What is a gutter snipe?
1: That's it.
3: Guts for 400.
1: Adjective describing sounds of German and, to non-English speakers, English. Steve?
3: What is guttural?
1: That's it.
3: Guts for 600.
1: U.S. naval officer famous for saying, damn the torpedoes, full speed ahead. Rick?
4: Who is Farragut?
1: That is it.
4: Let's go to radio heroes for 200.
1: The answer at the top of the column. Bring him back alive, guy, played by Bruce Boxleitner on television, but by himself on radio. Rick?
4: Who is Frank... Meriwether.
1: Oh, sorry. Steve?
3: Who is Frank Buck?
1: Frank Buck. You were halfway there, Rick. Sorry about that.
3: Radio heroes for 400, please.
1: This All-American Boys theme began, wave the flag for Hudson High, boys. Rick?
4: Who is Jack Armstrong?
1: That's right.
4: Radio heroes for 600.
1: 12 beats of a gong and an airplane swooping down signaled his arrival on radio. Who was Captain Midnight? Rick, back to you for the choice.
4: Radio heroes for 800.
1: The answer is a daily double. And guess what, Rick? Here's a great opportunity for you to make a move in this semifinal game.
4: I'll go for $1,000.
1: For $1,000, here is the clue for you. He usually drove the Black Beauty.
4: Who is Green Hornet?
1: Sorry. Who is Cato.
4: Cato.
1: Well, you're down to 600, but you're still in control of the board. Start building.
4: Radio heroes for 1,000.
1: Answer. Later a foil for Lucy as Harry Carter, he foiled Ming on radio as Flash Gordon. Steve.
3: Who is Gail Gordon?
1: Gail Gordon is absolutely right. Nice going.
3: Bridges for 200, please.
1: Top of that column. It connects the three boroughs of Manhattan, Queens, and the Bronx. Larry.
2: What is the Triborough Bridge?
1: Triborough Bridge. Yes, you got it in before ours.
2: English literature for 600, please.
1: Back to that one. William Golding novel in which English schoolboys stranded on an island turn savage. Rick.
4: What's Lord of the Flies?
1: You're right. Go.
4: English literature for 800.
1: Family name of Lawrence Stern's characters, Walter, Toby, and Tristram. Family name was Shandy. Rick, go again.
4: English literature for 1,000, please.
1: The answer is one of the two 18th century periodicals in which Addison and Steele published their essays. Rick.
4: What's Federalist?
1: Oh, sorry, that is wrong. Larry or Steve?
2: Not a clue.
1: We're looking for the Tattler and the Spectator, but we're back to you, Rick, for the choice.
4: Let's try Bridges for 800.
1: Answer? Named not for lovers, but sorrowful prisoners crossing it to Venetian prison. It's the famous Bridge of Sighs. Rick, try it again.
4: Bridges for 1,000.
1: The bottom? From Latin Way, it's a bridge that crosses mainly over dry land instead of water. Larry.
2: What is a viaduct?
1: That's good for 1,000. Select.
2: Religion for 200, please.
1: Top of that one. 100 years ago, the now dead philosopher Nietzsche claimed this being was dead. Steve.
3: Who is God?
1: Correct.
3: Try guts for 800, please.
1: The answer back in that column. He, along with Joel Cairo and Bridget O'Shaughnessy, sought the Maltese Falcon.
5: Rick.
4: Who is Sam Spade?
5: Sorry, that's wrong. Steve or Larry? You forgot the category for a moment, Rick. It's Guts, and the man's name, Gutman. Played by Mr. Greenstreet, was Casper Gutman. We go back to Steve for the choice.
3: Try weather for 200, please.
5: The answer there. Daily newspaper illustration that shows isobars and temperatures. Steve.
3: What is a weather map?
5: That's it.
3: Weather for 400, please.
5: The two main types are polar orbiting and geostationary. Rick.
4: What are weather satellites?
5: That is good.
4: Guts for 1,000.
5: The answer there. Botanical name for plant sweat, from Latin word for droplet. The correct response, what is guttation? Rick, select.
4: Religion for 1,000.
5: At the bottom of that column. Though Shiites have been getting the headlines, most Muslims belong to this sect. Rick.
4: What are Druze?
5: Sorry, that's wrong. Larry.
2: What are Sunnis?
5: Sunni, yes, that's good for 1,000. You make a selection.
2: Religion for 800.
5: Moving up one. Baby Faye heart transplant occurred in a hospital run by this denomination. Steve.
3: What are the Seventh-day Adventists?
5: That's good for 800. We've got a minute to go in the round.
3: Weather for 600, please.
5: The answer is name of the wind which flows down the eastern slopes of the Rocky Mountains, raising temperature as much as 40 degrees in 3 hours. Rick.
4: What's a Chinook?
5: Right, select again.
4: Weather for 800.
5: The average weather conditions of a region over a long period of time. Larry.
2: What is climate?
5: That is right, select.
2: Weather for 1,000.
5: Name for temperature at which water vapor in the atmosphere begins to condense. Rick.
4: What's dew point?
5: That's it. Select.
4: Bridges for 600.
5: The answer is Peruvian bridge, which collapsed Friday, July 20th, 1714, in Thornton Wilder novel of the same name. Rick.
4: What's the bridge of San Luis Rey?
5: Select again.
4: Bridges for 400.
5: The answer is Audio Daily Double. You've got $1,000 to risk on yourself.
4: I'll risk $1,000.
5: For $1,000, here is the music. And the clue, name of bridge mentioned in the following song.
6: It was the 3rd of June, another sleepy, dusty day.
4: What is the Tallahatchie Bridge?
5: That's good for doubling your score to 2,000. Make another selection. Oh, we won't have a chance to make another selection. We left two answers up on the board. Steve still in the lead with 7,600, Larry with 37, and Rick with 2,000. You think about how much you want to risk in our Final Jeopardy coming up. I remind you, gentlemen, that today's winner moves on into our two-game total point final series, in which the payoff will be $100,000. The runners-up in today's semifinal will each receive $5,000 in cash. The Final Jeopardy category for you three players today is this one. The 50 states. Think about that for a few moments. We'll come back to reveal the answer following this.
0: We'll be back with Final Jeopardy after these messages. 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
1: There are 2 points I would like to make right now, ladies and gentlemen, a repetition of something I said earlier, and that is that the winner of this game moves into that two-game final series later this week in which the payoff is $100,000. The second point, and it applies to you folks who've been watching us throughout the tournament. I said strategy was going to play a very important role in some of these matches. Believe me, you do not have to be a rocket scientist to figure out Steve Rogatz's strategy in this game. He has got $7,600, and I have a feeling I know exactly what he wagered in this final Jeopardy category, the 50 states. Gentlemen, when I give you the answer, you'll have 30 seconds in which to write down the correct question. Here we go. The final Jeopardy answer is... Aside from the Dakotas and Carolinas, number of states with two words in their names as commonly used. Good luck.

We're going to go down the line to begin with you, Rick Mosier. You were in third place with $2,000. Let's see if you came up with the correct final Jeopardy question. You put down, what is four? Sorry, that is wrong. How much did you risk? All of it? That means you wind up with nothing. Larry Floyd had $3,700. Did he get the right question? What is four also? We know that is wrong. How much did you risk? Everything. Sure. $3,700. Now we move to Steve Rogatz, who had $7,600. Did he get the right question? It's just as well that you didn't bet in this round. You put down what is seven. The correct response is what is six. All of the new states, New York, New Hampshire, New Jersey, and New Mexico, along with West Virginia and Rhode Island. Stephen, how much did you risk? Not a penny. I thought so. And you are our first semi. You're the first finalist, rather. Going into the finals for $100,000, Stephen. Congratulations. We'll see you later this week. And ladies and gentlemen, we'll see you tomorrow when three more semifinalists will compete for the right to play in that $100,000 payoff later this week. So long, everyone.

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1: This is Jeopardy!'s $100,000 Tournament of Champions. Now entering the studio are our first group of semifinalists. A generating station operator from Van Nuys, California, Liz Cachese. A chemical lab technician from Cleveland, Ohio, John Panat. And a university administrator and professor from Vancouver, British Columbia, Bruce Fauman. And now, here is the host of Jeopardy!, Alex Trebek.
2: Thank you, Johnny Gilbert. Oh, exciting times in our studio. Thank you, ladies and gentlemen. And welcome to the second of our semifinal games in this year's Jeopardy! Tournament of Champions. We had a letter carrier from Gardenia, California, become our first finalist yesterday, the first man to qualify for that two-game total point final series later this week, in which the payoff to the champion will be $100,000 in cash. Today, it's up to Bruce, John, and Liz. Good luck to all three of you. We'll put the board in motion, and we'll go to work in this first round. You're going to have to deal with answers in these categories, players. Wild West, word origins, autobiographies, golden oldies, bodies of water, and a new one for us on Jeopardy!, frogs. Bruce, you are the highest scorer among the three of you in the quarterfinals. You get to select first.
3: Thank you, Alex. Let's start with autobiographies for $100, please.
2: At the top of that column. Take my wife, please. Bruce.
3: What is Henny Youngman's autobiography?
2: That is right.
3: Autobiographies for $200, please.
2: Though he claims never to have said it, he called his autobiography Nice Guys Finish Last. John.
4: Who is Leo DeRocher?
2: That's right.
4: Let's switch to word origins for $100, please.
2: Word origins for $100. The answer is, though an insect larva, its name comes from French for hairy cat. John.
4: What is a caterpillar?
2: That is right.
4: Word origins for $200, please.
2: The word slavery comes from these Eastern Europeans who were often enslaved by conquerors. John.
4: What are the Slavs?
2: That's right.
4: Word origins for $300, please.
2: Term for noisy dance or party, which originally meant a kick in the shins. Liz.
5: What is a chivalry?
2: Sorry, that's wrong. Bruce.
3: What is a shindig?
2: Shindig is what we were going for. That is right. Your turn to select.
3: Word origins for $400, please.
2: The answer. From the same root as senile, to Romans, this body's name meant a council of old men. Liz.
5: What is a Senate?
2: Senate, and you're now on the plus side with 100. Select.
5: Let's finish up word origins for 500, please.
2: Though John Duns Scotus was considered a great philosopher, his followers were later called this. Liz.
5: What are skeptics?
2: Sorry, that's wrong. John or Bruce? Not fast enough, John. The correct response is what are dunces? Liz, we go back to you for the choice.
5: Let's try golden oldies for 100, please.
2: Top of that column. Bill Haley hit that opens Get Down to That Kitchen and Rattle Those Pots and Pans. Bruce.
3: What is shake, rattle, and roll?
2: Correct.
3: Let's go with golden oldies for 200, please.
2: In song, battle where Johnny Horton put cannonballs in a gator's head and powdered his behind. Bruce.
3: What is the Battle of New Orleans?
2: That's right.
3: Golden oldies for 300, please.
2: According to the Everly Brothers, not only was Johnny a joker, he was also this. Liz.
5: What is a bird dog?
2: That is right.
5: Like golden oldies for 400, please.
2: This girl was as skinny as a stick of macaroni. Bruce.
3: Who is Boney Maroney?
2: That is right.
3: Let me have golden oldies for 500,
2: you
3: please,
2: like
3: Alex.
2: It, huh? Ernie K. Doe called her the worst person I know. A guess might have worked here. What is his mother-in-law? Bruce, we're back to you.
3: Autobiographies for $300.
2: The answer at the middle of that column, sorry I kept you waiting, madam, is this hairdresser's story. The man's name is Vidal Sassoon. Bruce, go again.
3: Autobiographies for 400, please.
2: Every secret thing contains her own account of her kidnapping. Liz.
5: Who's Patty Hearst?
2: That's right, and you're on the plus side again.
5: Let's finish up autobiographies for 500, please.
2: Former special counsel to President Nixon, who's since been born again. John.
4: Who's Charles Colson?
2: That is right for $500, and that takes you to 1,000. You now trail Bruce by 100. Liz is on the plus side with 3, and we're going to take a break so we can all relax. I feel very nervous today for some reason. I assume you feel the same way. We'll be back with more of our program right after these commercial messages.

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1: Let's meet the players. First of all, the lady with us on the program today, a water and power generating station operator, Liz Cachese from Van Nuys, California. It's good to have you back. I'm curious. I noticed you and some of the other semifinalists before the program yesterday and today chatting and exchanging all kinds of things. What were you talking about, basically? Do you get into trivia matters? Or?
2: I think everybody was trying to bounce off the toughest and most difficult trivia they could come up with to see the quality of the competition.
1: Okay,
2: and
1: you're testing each other no matter where you go.
2: And I think we also have a very good sense of camaraderie and good sportsmanship. It's been real evident that everybody's kind of pulling for each other.
1: Well, that's great.
2: Not too much, but just a little.
1: All right. Well, you're all winners, and that's good. John Hanat, what are you going to do with $100,000 if you manage to get into the finals and win it?
3: I think I want to get into the finals first.
1: You might be just a little bit superstitious and feel that to talk about it now might jinx you. All right, I can go along with that. Bruce, if I remember correctly, when you made your first appearance on our program last year, we talked about the fact that you were a wine collector with the big sums of money you won the first time out. Did you go out and buy some wines, and are you seeking to add to your collection?
4: I'm always looking to add something to my collection, but what I really did was went home and drank something memorable in celebration of it.
1: Aha! All right, well, we won't have too much longer to wait. John, you're in control of the board right now, however, so you make the selection for us.
3: Let's start bodies of water for 100, please.
1: All righty, we'll begin the category with this. Narrow biblical sea between Saudi Arabia and Africa that's an intense blue-green in color. John.
3: What is the Red Sea?
1: That is right.
3: Bodies of water for 200, please.
1: China's Huang River carries large amounts of straw-colored earth into this sea. Bruce.
4: What is the Yellow Sea?
1: That's right.
4: Can I have bodies of water for 300, please?
1: Name of this sea is said to allude not to its dark water, but its storms. John.
3: What is the Black Sea?
1: That is right.
3: Bodies of water for 400, please.
1: Answer. Icebreakers now keep the port of Archangel on this appropriately named sea open in winter. John?
3: What is the White Sea?
1: And I assume all of you players have caught the drift of this category. John, where do we go next?
3: Let's finish off bodies of water for 500.
1: The answer is, Dutch settlers named this longest river of South Africa not for its color, but their royal family. Liz?
2: What is orange?
1: That's right. You got it. You got the color. And you pick up $500. You go to...
2: Okay, let's hit Wild West for 100, please.
1: The answer is, name of the cemetery in Tombstone, Arizona, and many other towns as well. Bruce.
4: What is Boot Hill?
1: That's right.
4: Wild West for 200, please.
1: The answer? After Indian Wars, Chief Rain in the Face ended up selling autographs at this Brooklyn resort. John.
3: What is Coney Island?
1: Correct.
3: Oh. Let's go to frogs for 100.
1: Frogs for 100. A baby frog is called either a tadpole or this. Liz.
2: What is a polywog?
1: Correct.
2: Wild West for 300, please.
1: Back to that one, and we have an Audio Daily Double. Here's a chance for you, Liz, to make a big move in this round. You got 900 in the category Wild West. How much?
2: I'll bet 500.
1: For 500, here is the clue. He personally paid for many of the instruments and made this his soldier's theme.

0: is?
1: Who is General George Armstrong Custer?
0: You're right. Get out, and if it was a guess, it was a good one.
2: It's a Gary Owen.
0: Nice going. The Gary Owen theme, yes, indeed. We've got a minute to go in the round, Liz.
1: Wild West for 400, please.
0: The answer is, a reporter for the Virginia City, Nevada Territorial Enterprise first used this byline February 2nd, 1863. Liz?
1: Who's Mark Twain?
0: That's right again.
1: Wild West for 500.
0: Nickname of Judge Isaac Parker, whose court was called the Gates of Hell. Liz?
1: It was Judge Roy Bean?
0: Nope, sorry. Bruce or John? The nickname of the man was the Hanging Judge. Yes, Liz, back to you for the choice.
1: Frogs for 200, please.
0: The answer in that column. According to the Bible, thousands of frogs, perhaps millions, plagued this country. John?
3: What is Egypt?
0: Right.
3: Frogs for 300.
0: Probably best known to television viewers as Valene Ewing, she had the female lead in the 1972 film Frogs. The actress's name is Joan Van Ark. John, go again.
3: Frogs for 400.
0: Anatomical feature absorbed by its body when a tadpole becomes a frog. John?
3: What is its tail?
0: That's right.
3: And let's finish off.
0: We always run out of time. We play these games to time in the quarter and semifinals, and let's see what we've got. John, still in the lead. 2,600. Bruce and Liz, very close. $100 separating them. We're going to get to the Big Bucks round. Double Jeopardy following these commercial messages. Please stay with us. Good beginning, Ben.
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1: Good beginning for all three of our players, and now we get into the tougher round of Double Jeopardy, in which there will be those two daily doubles to give you that sudden boost in your earnings. Good luck to you. Here come the dollar figures into the television screens. And now we'll let the folks at home see what categories you have to deal with. Languages, highways and byways, the 1960s, sports nicknames, quotes, and finally, Americana. Liz, you are in third place right now, but not by much, so you make the first selection.
2: I'd like quotes for 200, please.
1: The answer at the top of that column. Roman Quintus Ennius said, "A man of worth follows the rule no sooner said than this." John.
3: What is done?
1: Right.
3: Sports nicknames for 200, please.
1: Right next to it, very brief clue, Broadway Joe. John.
3: Who is Joe Namath?
1: That is right.
3: Sports nicknames for 400.
1: Saying he's simply the best, Time magazine agrees he's hockey's great one. Liz.
2: Who is Wayne Gretzky?
1: That is correct.
2: Sports nicknames for 600, please.
1: Though a woman, this black tennis star of the 1950s was known as Big Al. Bruce.
4: Who's Althea Gibson?
1: That is right.
4: Can I have quotes for 400, please?
1: Certainly. Saki advised, in baiting a mousetrap with cheese, always leave room for this. Bruce.
4: What's the mouse?
1: That's right.
4: Quotes for 600, please.
1: Poem that begins, "This is the forest primeval." Liz.
2: Where stands the wigwam of Minnehaha?
1: No, sorry. Bruce?
4: What is Hiawatha?
1: No, that is incorrect. And John doesn't want to try it. It's by Longfellow, and it is Evangeline. We're back to Bruce for the selection.
4: Quotes for 800, please.
1: The answer? Philip Bailey said, "Respect is what we owe, this what we give." Liz?
2: What is loyalty?
1: No, sorry. John or Bruce?
2: Mm-hmm.
1: Oh, John?
3: What is honor?
1: No, that too is wrong. That's going to cost you. And Bruce, you don't want to try it. What is love? Bruce, back to you for the choice.
4: Let's try quotes for 1,000, please.
1: According to Aristotle's famous saying, man is by nature this type of animal. Man is by nature a political animal. All right, we ran into a bit of trouble there. Let's see if we can't recoup now. Bruce?
4: How about highways and byways for 200, please, Alex?
1: All righty, let's start it off with this. Monopoly inventor Charles Darrow named properties in the game for streets in this city. Liz.
2: What is Atlantic City?
1: You are right.
2: Languages for 200, please.
1: The answer? The original of Islam's sacred book, the Quran, was written in rhyme in this language. John.
3: What is Arabic?
1: Yes.
3: Sports nicknames for 800, please.
1: The answer? Anatomical nickname of pitcher Mordecai Brown. Liz.
2: Who is three-fingered Brown?
1: Yes.
2: Finish up sports nicknames for 1,000, please.
1: Nine-man teams nearly always lose to softball pitcher Eddie Fainer and his three-man team nicknamed this. Bruce.
4: Who are the king and his court?
1: Absolutely right. Nice going. $1,000 for you. You're in the lead by 400 over John. Make
4: Let's
1: a selection.
4: Let's try highways and byways for 400, please.
1: In crossing Midtown Manhattan, it's the only avenue you hit that is named for a president. Bruce.
4: What's Madison Avenue?
1: Right.
4: Highways and byways for 600, please.
1: Answer. A daily double. Bruce, you've got 3,200. How much of it are you going to risk?
4: Let's go for $1,200, please, Alex.
1: For $1,200, here is the clue for you. Peace, hope, and friendship are streets in this state capital named in honor of God.
4: What is Providence, Rhode Island?
1: Absolutely right. $1,200 more for you. 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
4: Highways and byways for $800, please, Alex.
1: There are 10 switchbacks in one block of this San Francisco street, often called the crookedest in the world. Liz.
2: What is Lombardy Street?
1: No. Bruce.
4: What is Lombard Street?
1: Lombard, yes. Sorry about that, Liz. You were so very close. Bruce, you make a selection.
4: Highways and byways for 1,000, please.
1: Skyline Drive rides the crest of the mountains in this Virginia National Park. Bruce.
4: What is Smoky Mountain?
1: Sorry, that's wrong. That'll cost you $1,000. John or Liz? What is Shenandoah? Shenandoah National Park. Bruce, we're back to you for the choice.
4: Let's try Americana for 200, please.
1: Upper right-hand corner. In 1859, with his agent on his back, Charles Blondin walked a tightrope suspended over this. Liz.
2: What is Niagara Falls?
1: Correct.
2: Languages for 400, please.
1: Back to that one. Language of the world's oldest republic, tiny San Marino. John.
3: What is Italian?
1: Right.
3: Let's go to the 60s for 200, please.
1: Top of that one. In 1964, his widow said, "So now he is a legend when he would have preferred to be a man." Bruce.
4: Who is Kennedy?
1: Right.
4: Languages.
1: Oh, wait a minute. More specific.
4: Excuse me. John F.
1: That's right.
4: Languages. No, let's go for Americana for 400.
1: The answer is, in 1857, William Kelly convinced the U.S. Patent Office to give him, not Bessemer, the rights to make it. John.
3: What is steel?
1: That's right.
3: The 60s for 400.
1: Boosting the space program, this rocket expert said, "Your tax dollars will go farther." John.
3: Who is Wernher von Braun?
1: That's right.
3: 60s for 600, please.
1: In 1960, Sirimavo Bandaranaike of Ceylon became the first prime minister of any country who was also this. First prime minister who was also a woman. We have about a minute to go in the round, and John, it's your turn to select.
3: Let's go 60s for 800.
1: Though Sinatra had the hit, it was this singer who wrote the lyrics of My Way. Liz.
2: It was Paul Anka?
1: Correct.
2: Languages for 600.
1: The answer there? Twi, Ga, Fang, and Bubi are languages spoken on this continent. John.
3: What is Asia?
1: No. Liz.
2: What is Africa?
1: That's right. You select.
2: Languages for 800, please.
1: Unlike most European languages, Bulgarian doesn't use the Roman alphabet, but uses this one. Liz.
2: What is the Cyrillic alphabet?
1: That's good. Select again.
2: Languages for 1,000.
1: In 1821, he became the only person to invent unaided an entire alphabet and numbering system. Liz.
2: Who was Braille?
1: Sorry, that's wrong. John or Bruce? Who was Sequoia? Liz, select again.
2: The 60s for 1,000.
1: The answer at the bottom of that column. Unlikely sight of the 1967 meeting between President Johnson and Soviet Premier Kosygin was this New Jersey town. The name of the place was Glassboro. Liz, go again. Oh, we won't have a chance. But we still have quite a match underway here. It's not out of reach for any player. All of you, I want you to consider for a few moments how much you're going to risk on this final Jeopardy category coming up. Remember that the winner of today's game moves into the final for the chance to win a possible $100,000. The losers receive $5,000 in cash. Today's final Jeopardy is this. Literature. That's the category you have to consider for the next few minutes. We're going to pause now for some commercial messages, and when we return, we will reveal the final Jeopardy answer.
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1: Before we reveal today's final Jeopardy! Answer, there are a couple of points I'd like to make. I make it during the regular series of competitions, and that is that the scores are very close. It still could be anyone's game, and Liz, you could sneak through on this one. And the second point I want to mention is because the scores are so close, we could wind up with a tie for first place. If that occurs, the player who was leading going into Final Jeopardy! Will be declared the winner, and we'll move on into that $100,000 two-game total point final series. All right, when I give you the answer in this category, you'll have 30 seconds in which to write down the question. Be sure it is in that form. The category is literature. Here is today's Final Jeopardy! Answer. 1952 novel that begins off the coast of Cuba and ends on shore 3 days later. Good luck, players.

All right, we're going to go down the line to start with Liz Cachese, who was up and down in this one. It wasn't one of your best days, Liz, but let's see if it works out for you in this final Jeopardy round. What did you put down as your response? What is the old man and the sea? You're absolutely right. How much did you risk? $1,900. That doubles your score to $3,800. We go to John Hanat, right next to you with $3,000. Did he get the right question? Shaking his head, what is 3 days? Just couldn't come to you, John. That's all right. How much did you risk? $900. That leaves you with $2,100. And we go now to Bruce Farman, who was leading with $4,400. Did he have the right question? What is the old man in the sea? That is indeed correct. He becomes our second finalist. He adds $1,600, goes to $6,000 for today. And he will be joining Steve Rogatz in the $100,000 two-game total point series. Congratulations to you, Bruce. Liz and John, for each one of you, $5,000 in cash. And our thanks and congratulations for being with us on the Tournament of Champions. We got to go. Our third finalist will be decided tomorrow right here on Jeopardy. Join us.

0: 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Jeopardy! 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
0: This is Jeopardy's $100,000 Tournament of Champions. Now entering the studio is our third group of semifinalists, a musician and a composer, originally from Buffalo, New York, Jerry Frankel. An attorney from Potomac, Maryland, Paul Boymell. And an attorney from Raleigh, North Carolina, Ron Black. And now, here is the host of Jeopardy, Alex Trebek.
5: Thank you, Johnny Gilbert. And thank you, ladies and gentlemen, for tuning us in today. We're into the home stretch now in our Tournament of Champions, featuring the best and the brightest of the more than 400 contestants we had with us last season on Jeopardy. Today, Ron, Paul, or Jerry will move into that two-game total point final series that begins tomorrow with that $100,000 cash payoff coming up in 2 days' time. Gentlemen, good luck to you. Let's go to work. We'll play the first round in this third and last semifinal match. Here are the categories you'll be dealing with in this one. The 1970s. Gems. Songs with spirits. Poultry. National parks. And finally, starts with the letter B. Ron, your name starts with the letter B. Ron Black. That may be a good omen. You scored more than the other players in the quarterfinals. You select first today.
6: I'll go to National Parks for 300.
5: The answer is California National Park. That's the site of the world's tallest known tree. Ron.
6: What is Sequoia National Park?
5: Sorry, that is wrong. Jerry.
7: What is Redwood National Park?
5: Redwood is correct. You get to select, Jerry.
7: I'll go to Gems for 200, please.
5: The answer is of amber, amethyst, or agate, the one that once came from a living thing. Ron.
6: What is amber?
5: That is right.
6: National parks for 400.
5: Moving down one in that column, Kentucky's only national park. It's great for spelunkers. Ron.
6: What is Mammoth Cave National Park?
5: That is it.
6: National parks for 500.
5: The answer? The state with the largest number of national parks. The state is Alaska. Ron, we go back to you. You make the selection.
6: I'll try. Starts with B for 300.
5: For 300, the answer is the only B word in the nursery rhyme, Little Miss Muffet. Paul.
7: What is beside?
5: That is it.
7: Songs with spirits for 300, please.
5: The answer at the middle of that column, this and wild, wild women will drive you crazy, will drive you insane. Ron.
6: What is cigarettes and whiskey?
5: What? That's it. Cigarettes and rye whiskey. You got it. Select.
6: Okay. I'll try gems for 300.
5: The answer is intaglio and cameo are principal forms of doing this to gemstones. Jerry.
7: What is carving?
5: Carving or engraving. You're right. You select.
7: Gems for 400, please.
5: Gemologists call this stone found in abundance in Australia hydrated silica gel. Ron.
6: What is mica?
5: Sorry, that is wrong. Paul or Jerry? The stone is more commonly known as the opal. Jerry, back to you for the choice.
7: Back to gems for 5, please.
5: At the bottom, when chemically pure without metallic oxides, most gems lack this characteristic property. Paul?
7: What is color?
5: That is it for $500. You're in the lead with 800. Make a selection.
7: Starts with B for 400.
5: The answer there? From Greek for great hunger, beating this behavior syndrome is among Jane Fonda's causes. Ron?
6: What is bulimia?
5: That is it.
6: I'll go to poultry for 300.
5: The answer is, candling is a technique to inspect these. Jerry.
7: What are eggs?
5: Right.
7: Poultry for 400, please.
5: Some farmers specialize in raising pullets, which are these. Jerry.
7: What are males?
5: No. Paul.
7: What are females?
5: No. Ron, you want to
6: try?
5: What
6: are sterilized males?
5: No. The correct response is, what are young hens? Pullets are young hens. And with that three-way error on the part of our players, I think we should take a break. And it'll give us all an opportunity to relax during these commercial messages. And then we'll come back and get more answers and questions in the first round. Stay with us, please.
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1: Welcome back, ladies and gentlemen. Now let's spend a few moments with our contestants. Jerry Frankel, you were one of our champions last season that was crowned relatively early in the season, so you've known for a long while that you'd be coming to play in this tournament. Is there any special way in which you prepared for it, or can you prepare?
2: Well, I went to the dentist last week and had my teeth cleaned so I'd look good, and I went to the gym this morning and sat in a sauna so I'd relax.
1: Okay, if that's all it takes, by golly, it's working for you. You've got 500 and the lead right now. Paul Boymel from Maryland traveled to Los Angeles last year just to take our test, and on the day you took the test, Steve Rogatz, one of our finalists, was taking the test. Did you have a chance to talk to him today and did he give you any words of advice or any encouragement?
3: Just hang tough. Steve and I have been very friendly out at the tournament so far. So.
1: Okay. Well, good luck to you. Ron Black, you made the first selection today, and you threw me off because normally I expect Paul Boymel, when he makes a selection, to go to the middle of the board. But you went to the middle. That's a departure from your usual pattern. Why is that?
4: Well, I was hoping to surprise Paul a little bit and let him
5: let him know he wasn't the only one who knew where the third line was.
1: All right. Okay. But it's not going to help you or Paul right now because Jerry gave us the last correct question and he makes the selection. Go ahead, Jerry.
2: Poultry for 500.
1: For 500, the answer is called fool hens because their extreme curiosity makes these wild fowl easy prey for hunters. What are grouse? Jerry, back to you.
2: Okay, let's go to national parks for 200, please.
1: The answer there, of historic value, recreational value, or natural features, the reason most national parks are preserved. Ron.
4: What is natural values?
1: Natural features, natural values, that's right.
4: Okay. Let's try the 70s for 300.
1: In the middle of that column, cellist Charlotte Moorman achieved fame by performing This Way, but just barely. Jerry?
2: What is nude?
1: No. Ron or Paul? Not fast enough, Paul. Jerry was close, though. She was not nude. She was just topless. All right, we go back to Ron for the choice.
4: The 70s for 400.
1: The answer is, in March of 1979, Egypt was suspended from this organization for signing a peace treaty with Israel. Paul.
3: What is the Arab League?
1: That's right.
3: 70s for 500.
1: In 1978, he won a reverse discrimination lawsuit against the University of California. Paul.
3: Who's Alan Bakke?
1: That's right.
3: 70s for 200.
1: In 1977, Bishop John Newman was the first American man to be named this by the Roman Catholic Church. Ron.
4: What is a saint?
1: That is right.
4: I'll try Songs with Spirits for 200.
1: The answer there. The real title of this 1979 hit by Rupert Holmes is Escape. Ron?
4: What is the Pina Colada song?
1: That is correct for 200.
4: I'll try Songs with Spirits for 400.
1: Answer? According to the Limelighters, it's ever so much nicer than beer, Madeira. So have a glass of Madeira. Madeira. Ron, back to you.
4: Poultry for 200.
1: The answer in that column. Besides the breast, the only part of a chicken or turkey that is all white meat. Paul?
3: What's the wing?
1: That's it.
3: Songs with Spirits for 500.
1: The answer is an Audio Daily Double. You're already in the lead, Paul, with 1,500. How much are you risking?
3: Songs aren't my category. I'm only going to bet 300.
1: For $300, here comes the music. Now the clue for you. Title of this Ray Charles instrumental hit.

0: tequila?
1: No, I'm sorry. I'm sure Jerry standing next to you, our musician, would know what it is. One mint julep. We've got less than a minute to go in this round. Paul, you select.
0: Starts with B for 200, please.
1: The answer is the two South American countries whose names begin with B. Paul.
0: What are Brazil and Bolivia?
1: That is right.
0: B for 500.
1: At the bottom. On the River Dee in Scotland, it's the private residence of the British sovereign. Jerry.
2: What is Balmoral Castle?
1: That's right. 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
1: Top of that column. Established in 1872, it's the oldest national park in the U.S. Ron.
3: What is Yellowstone
1: right,
3: Park?
1: Right, go.
3: Starts with B for 100.
1: And we won't get a chance to even get a response from you. We ran out of time there. As you know, in our quarterfinal and semifinal series, we are playing these games exactly to time. Let's see what we've got. Paul still in the lead with 1,400. Ron and Jerry very close. All right, the big bucks are coming up in the Double Jeopardy round, and we'll be all set to begin that one for them and for you at home if you're playing along following this.
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1: Welcome back. The consensus among all our semifinalists at the beginning of this week was that of the three semifinal matches, this is the one that would be the real dogfight, and it's turning out that way. This is Double Jeopardy, gentlemen. As you know, we have two daily doubles in this one to assist you in adding to your winnings very quickly. So good luck. Here come the dollar figures into the television screens. And then we'll give the folks at home a close look at these categories that you have to contend with. The continents, churches and cathedrals, literary trivia, navigation, composers, and teeth. Jerry, you're in third place with 700. You select first.
2: I'd like churches and cathedrals for $800, please.
1: The answer is where the altar and seats for the choir are located. It's a semicircular area at the end of the nave. Jerry.
2: What is the apse?
1: Right.
2: Churches and cathedrals for $1,000, please.
1: The most famous feature of this Spanish city's cathedral is the Giralda Tower, which used to be a minaret. Jerry.
2: What is Seville?
1: Seville, Spain is right.
2: Churches and cathedrals for $600, please.
1: Traditionally, the entrance of a cathedral faces this direction. What is west? We're back to you, Jerry. You're in the lead with $2,500.
2: Churches and cathedrals for $400, please.
1: A church is called a cathedral when this official's chair, a cathedra in Latin, is there. Jerry.
2: Who's the bishop?
1: That's it.
2: And finish the category for $200, please.
1: The word church can be traced back to kyros, meaning power, in this language. Paul.
3: What is Greek?
1: That is it.
4: Literary trivia for $600, please.
1: Middle of that column. From the age of 19 on, he had a platinum kneecap to replace one shattered in World War I. Jerry.
2: Who is Eric Maria Remarque?
1: Sorry, that is wrong. Ron.
5: Who is Hemingway?
1: Hemingway is good for $600. 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
5: The continents for $200.
1: Top of that category. Eons of wind and rain have worn away ancient mountains, making this smallest continent the flattest, too. Paul.
4: What is Australia?
1: Right.
4: Literary trivia for $800.
1: Moving down one in that column, don't wait for the miniseries of My Antonia. This author's will forbids screen adaptations. Jerry.
2: Who is Willa Cather?
1: That's it.
2: Literary trivia for $400, please.
1: Answer. In 1895, this 67-year-old count learned to ride the bicycle he received from Moscow admirers. Ron.
5: Who is Tolstoy?
1: Right for $400.
5: Navigation for $400.
1: Answer. Peter Pan's flight plan to Never Never Land. Jerry.
2: What is Follow the North Star?
1: No, sorry. Paul.
4: What is Second Star to the Right and On Till Morning?
1: That's it. Yes, indeed. $400 more for you. You're up to $2,200. You're in second place. Make a selection.
4: Literary trivia for $1,000.
1: The answer at the bottom of that column. It said this author of The Human Factor wrote 200 words a day and then stopped, even in mid-sentence. Jerry.
2: Who is Graham Greene?
1: Yes.
2: Literary trivia for $200, please.
1: Finish off the category with this. It said he turned down the Pulitzer for Arrowsmith because he felt he was due one sooner. Paul.
4: Who is Sinclair Lewis?
1: That is it. For $200 more, you're at $2,400 and in control of the board. You're in second place.
4: Continent $600, please.
1: Answer. Mountain range that is the accepted dividing line between Europe and Asia. Jerry.
2: What are the Urals?
1: Right.
2: Composers for $400, please.
1: The answer is La Traviata is his operatic version of Camille. Jerry.
2: Who is Verdi?
1: Right.
2: Composers for $600, please.
1: His love for Three Oranges is loved by opera fans. Paul.
4: Who's Meyerbeer?
1: Sorry, that is wrong. Jerry.
2: Who's Prokofiev?
1: That is correct.
2: Composers for $200, please.
1: Top of the column. Composer who had a celebrated love affair with novelist George Sand. Ron.
5: Who is Liszt?
1: No, sorry. Paul.
4: Who's Chopin?
1: Chopin, yes.
4: Composers, $800.
1: Nationality of the composers who comprised the Five in 1862. Jerry.
2: What is Russian?
1: Right.
2: Composers for $1,000.
1: The answer is a daily double. Jerry, you've got $6,100. You're a musician. This seems to be a category you feel comfortable with. How much are you going to risk?
2: $2,000.
1: For $2,000, here is the clue for you. The North and South European countries for which German Felix Mendelssohn named his third and fourth symphonies.
2: What are Italy and Scotland?
1: Absolutely right. The Scottish and Italian symphonies. You got it. Let's keep going.
2: I'll go to the continents for $400, please.
1: Continents for four. Of 4, 12, or 20, the number of independent countries in Africa before World War II. Ron.
5: What is four?
1: Right.
5: Okay, the continents for $800.
1: The answer is a daily double. Well, here's a chance for you, Ron, to get right back into this.
5: 2,100.
1: All of it. Here is the answer in the category of the continents. Besides the Amazon, one of the other four river systems that drain South America.
5: What is the River Plate?
1: Absolutely right. The Orinoco, the San Francisco, and the Magdalena Cauca were the others. You're up to 4,200. You're in control of the board. Select.
5: The continents for 1,000.
1: The answer is, the continental drift theory says that all the continents once formed a giant landmass called this. Ron.
5: What is Gondwana land?
1: No, sorry. That'll cost you 1,000. Paul or Jerry? The right term is Pangaea. Ron, select.
5: Navigation for 1,000.
1: Bottom of that column. As stars are on a celestial navigator's chart, so these are on charts for piloting. Ron.
5: What are currents?
1: Sorry, that's wrong. Paul?
4: What are buoys?
1: Wrong. Jerry wants to lay out. The correct response is what are landmarks? We've got a minute to go in the round. Ron,
5: teeth
1: select.
5: Teeth for 1,000.
1: Teeth for 1,000. Of the four basic tissues, the one that makes up the bulk of a tooth. Correct response is what is dentin? Ron, go again.
5: Teeth for 800.
1: Answer. From Latin for bad closing, an overbite is a type of this. Paul.
4: What's malocclusion?
1: Correct.
4: Navigation 800.
1: The answer there is... This instrument measures the angular distance of a celestial body above the horizon. Jerry.
2: What is the sextant?
1: Correct.
2: Navigation for 600, please.
1: The answer? Name for a ship's speedometer as well as for the record of its voyage. Ron.
5: What is the log?
1: Yes, select.
5: Teeth for 600.
1: The first primary teeth to appear in a baby are usually of this variety. Ron.
5: What are incisors?
1: Correct, select.
5: Teeth for 400.
1: Answer. This hard yellowish tartar found on teeth sounds like a mathematical matter. Paul, Ron.
5: What is plaque?
1: Sorry, that's wrong. Paul or Jerry? Mm-mm. What is calculus? Ron, go.
5: Navigation for 200.
1: We won't get a chance. We had two answers left up there. And by golly, was Jerry impressive today. Came alive. All of you, of course, they're shaking Jerry's hand. We have to complete this game, of course. All of you are going to be playing Final Jeopardy. I remind you that the winner today goes into that two-game final for $100,000. The runners-up receive $5,000 in cash. Gentlemen, consider your wagers on this Final Jeopardy category. It is the Oscars. We'll be back to reveal the answer for them and for you right after this, ladies and gentlemen.
0: We'll be back with Final Jeopardy after these messages. 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
1: Welcome back. Before we get into today's final Jeopardy!, we have a change in score to announce, and it goes back to the navigation category in Double Jeopardy! A few moments ago. Our judges have reversed themselves and have decided to award a correct response to Paul Boimel for his response of boys, and that means it changes his score by $2,000. He goes to $3,800, and that is the basis on which he has made his wager. The other scores are correct. The wagers have been made for this final Jeopardy! When I give you the answer, gentlemen, you've got 30 seconds in which to write down the correct question. The category is the Oscars. Here is this semifinal Jeopardy! Winning Best Actress Oscars in 1964 and 65, these two British-born actresses share the same first name. Good luck.

0: All right, we're going to start with you, Ron. Stop writing, please. You were going to write forever, weren't you?
1: I could have and never gotten the right answer.
0: All right, let's see what you did come up with. You said, who are Maggie Smith and somebody
1: Maggie May.
0: And Maggie May. Well, Ron, you've been a great player throughout your original appearance on Jeopardy and in this championship series. You've got a good sense of humor. It's fun having you around. Let's see how much you risked on this one. Oh, an interesting wager, too, $1,228. That leaves you with $1,772. We move to Paul Boimel next to you, who had second place and $3,800. Did Paul get the right question? Who are? It wouldn't have been a good day, huh? All right, let's see how much you risked. $3,800. That leaves you with nothing. We move down to Jerry Frankel, who was leading. And did he get the right question? Who are Julie Andrews and Julie Christie? Well, you're consistent. You're right. And how much did you risk? $100 for an even $9,000. You are our finalist, Jerry Frankel. Ladies and gentlemen, I'd like to bring out the other players who are going to be competing starting tomorrow in that two-day total points series. From Gardenia, California, our letter carrier, Steve Rogitz, and from Vancouver, British Columbia, Bruce Fahman, the university professor. Jerry, come on out here also. These three players, folks, start tomorrow in a two-game total point series for $100,000. Join us then. So long, everybody. We gotta go.

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0: This is Jeopardy's $100,000 Tournament of Champions. Now entering the studio for our deciding game are our three finalists, a musician and a composer originally from Buffalo, New York, Jerry Franco, whose cash winnings yesterday totaled $6,100. A university administrator and professor from Vancouver, British Columbia, Bruce Fauman, whose cash winnings total $4,300. And a letter carrier from Gardena, California, Steve Rogus, who won $4,500 yesterday. And now, here is the host of Jeopardy, Alex Trebek.
2: Thank you, Johnny Gilbert. Thank you, ladies and gentlemen. And welcome to the last day of our Tournament of Champions. In 30 minutes from now, one of these three players will be $100,000 richer. A little over a week and a half ago, we began with 15 undefeated champions from last season. By the time we are through in 30 minutes from now, these 15 players will have taken home about $750,000 in cash from the Jeopardy program, and we are delighted to have paid it to them because we enjoy watching contestants make money the old-fashioned way, by earning it. And these players have certainly earned it with us this week. Yesterday, you saw the scores. Those scores will be added to their final scores today, and whoever has the most after the two games will receive the $100,000. Let's get right into it. Good luck, Steve, Bruce, and Jerry. Here we go. The board goes in motion, and we'll go to work in the first round of this last game. Categories for you: presidential quotes, next handicrafts, followed by the 1950s, the hospital, O Hollywood, and finally, wine. Steve, you get to select first again.
3: I'll try the 1950s for 100, please.
2: The answer at the top of that column: Mickey Spillane's violently anti-communist private eye. Bruce.
4: Who's Mike Hammer?
2: You're right.
4: Alex, let's try wine for 300, please.
2: That end of the board. This clue: before experiments of this 19th century scientist, fermentation was basically a mystery. Jerry.
5: It was Pasteur.
2: Right.
5: Let's go to wine for 400, please.
2: Answer. This term means that extra alcohol has been added, as to sherry, for example. Jerry.
5: What is fortified?
2: You're right.
5: Wine for 500, please.
2: Answer. In the United States, wines using at least 51% of a certain grape are labeled this. Bruce.
4: What is varietal?
2: That is good for $500.
4: Let's try wine for 200, please.
2: As far back as 1609, sacramental wine was made in what is now this state. Bruce.
4: What is California?
2: You are right.
4: Wine for 100, please.
2: By French law, no drink may be sold as wine that is not exclusively made from these. Steve.
3: What are grapes?
2: That's right. They have to be fresh grapes, too. You're in control of the board, Steve. Make a selection.
3: Try the 1950s for 200, please.
2: In 1952, this plant substance was added to toothpaste, gum, soap, and many other things. Bruce.
4: What's chlorophyll?
2: You are correct.
4: Let's try the 1950s for 300, please.
2: Howdy-doody host Bob Smith's real hometown. Steve.
3: What is Buffalo, New York?
2: Yes, Buffalo Bob.
3: 1950s for 400, please.
2: In 1952, 12-year-old Jimmy Boyd earned a fortune with this Christmas song hit. Steve.
3: What is I Saw Mommy Kissing Santa Claus?
2: That's good for $400 more.
3: 1950s for 500, please.
2: San Francisco police confiscated this beat poet's epic Howl when it first came out. Jerry.
5: Who is Allen Ginsberg?
2: You're right for $500 more, and you're back in the lead with a total of $1,200. Select.
5: I'll try O Hollywood for 100.
2: Let's find out what this is about. He played Archie Bunker. Jerry.
5: Who's Carol O'Connor?
2: Correct.
5: O Hollywood for 200, please.
2: In My Favorite Year, his character admitted, I'm not an actor, I'm a movie star. Bruce.
4: Who's Peter O'Toole?
2: Right.
4: Let's try presidential quotes for 100, please.
2: The answer. Because he said, Ich bin ein Berliner, not Ich bin Berliner, it could have meant, I am a donut. Bruce.
4: Who's John F. Kennedy?
2: Yes, and to be very exact, it was a jelly donut. And on that happy note, we are going to pause, ladies and gentlemen, for some important commercial messages. Jerry and Bruce tied for the lead right now with $1,300. More action in this deciding game of our Tournament of Champions final following this.
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1: Welcome back, ladies and gentlemen. Alex Trebek here on location, backstage at the Jeopardy! Final match. And I'm sure a lot of you back home are wondering, what do these contestants talk about during the commercial breaks? Well, we were all having an interesting discussion about that Buffalo Bob answer that came up a few moments ago. Jerry, you're from Buffalo, and you didn't ring in first. And Bruce, when you made your first appearance on our program, you ran a howdy doody category. You didn't ring in first. Steve, how is it that you rang in first on that particular number?
2: I got a friend at work called Buffalo Bob.
1: Okay. Uh-huh. That answers one of the most pressing questions of the day, ladies and gentlemen. So without further ado, we're going to go right back into this match because it's such a very important one. Bruce, you are in control of the board because you gave me the last correct question. Select again for me.
3: Let's try presidential quotes for 200, please.
1: The answer is, "May none but honest and wise men ever rule under this roof," said this first occupant of the White House. Steve.
2: It was John Adams.
1: Right.
2: Presidential quotes for 300, please.
1: Presidents come and go, but the court goes on forever, this massive Chief Justice said knowingly. Steve.
2: Who is Taft?
1: Right.
2: Presidential quotes for 400, please.
1: Answer. In his farewell, he warned against the influence of the military-industrial complex. Steve.
2: Who is Eisenhower?
1: That is right also.
2: Presidential quotes for 500, please.
1: When his wife woke him in 1893, fearing burglars in the House, he said, "In the Senate, maybe, not the House." Jerry.
4: Miss Grover Cleveland.
1: That's absolutely right. $500 more for you, and you're back in the lead.
4: Oh, Hollywood for 300, please.
1: Middle of that column. In Singing in the Rain, he knew how to make them laugh. Jerry.
4: It was Donald O'Connor.
1: Right.
4: Oh, Hollywood for 400, please.
1: Not Rosemary's Baby, but Rosemary's real-life mother. Steve.
2: Who is Maureen O'Sullivan?
1: That is correct.
2: Oh, Hollywood for 500, please.
1: At the age of 6, she asked the director, "Do you want the tears to run all the way, or shall I stop halfway down?" Ah, we stumped you with little Margaret O'Brien.
4: Uh-huh.
1: Steve, we go back to you for the next selection, please.
2: I think I'll go to the hospital for $100.
1: Please. I hope you don't need it. The answer is, although a general hospital for 250 years, it is commonly thought of as New York City's lunatic asylum. Steve?
2: What is Bellevue?
1: That is right.
2: The hospital for 200, please.
1: A steam or gas autoclave is used for this process. Bruce?
3: What is sterilization?
1: You are right.
3: The hospital for 300, please.
1: The answer is... an Audio Daily Double. Tough decision for you, Bruce. You're trailing the other two fellows, but not by much. It's still very early in the match. Audio Daily Double, the category is the hospital. How much?
3: I've not done well on Audio Daily Doubles, Alex. I think I'm going to go for 300.
1: For 300, here is the music. I bet you don't even need the clue, but I'll give it to you anyway. A temporary Civil War hospital was the only one ever in New Orleans with this famous title.
3: Can I increase my bet?
1: No. A good thought.
3: The St. James Infirmary.
1: What is the St. James Infirmary is right. Nice going. You're up to 1,800. You still have control of
3: Let's
1: the board.
3: Let's try the hospital for 400, please.
1: Answer. An oncologist would treat you if you had one of these. Bruce.
3: What is a tumor?
1: You're right.
3: Hospital for 500, please.
1: In an emergency room, the triage nurse primarily decides this. Bruce.
3: Who should get treatment?
1: Yes, which patients to see first. All right, Bruce, you are now in the lead with 2,700. Where to?
3: Let's try handicrafters, Alex, for 100, please.
1: Okay. Artisans in the Black Forest have been turning out these bird brain timepieces since 1730. Bruce?
3: What are cuckoo clocks?
1: Correct. We've got less than a minute to go in the round.
3: Handicrafters for 200, please.
1: Home Sweet Home done in needlework or soap star Felice. Jerry?
4: What is a sampler?
1: That's right.
4: Handicrafts for 300.
1: Master in this field, Akira Yoshizawa, said it took 30 years to get a paper cicada folded right. Bruce.
3: What is origami?
1: Origami, paper folding. You got it.
3: Can I have handicrafters for 400, please?
1: Pliny the Elder wrote about and Da Vinci taught this art form now done by four-year-olds. Bruce.
3: What is finger painting?
1: You are right, and we have one more answer. Let's take a look at it for all
3: okay,
1: of you.
3: Okay, let's,
1: Paul Revere's day job. Jerry.
4: What is silversmith?
1: That's absolutely right, and we have wrapped up the category. And the board in this Jeopardy! Round. In the Jeopardy! Round, we have $9,000 available, unless somebody bets very big in a Daily Double. Bruce had the Daily Double, did not bet big, bet the amount of the category and that particular position. Of the $9,000, you gentlemen have just earned $8,500, so you didn't miss much. That shows that you are great champions. I want you all to relax for a few moments. If you're as nervous as me, you're going to need these 2 minutes. And during the break, we'll set the board up for Double Jeopardy. We'll come back and play that expensive round. This music is coming up again to torment Bruce, I think. We're back following this.

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1: Just a reminder, ladies and gentlemen, before we begin this Double Jeopardy! Round, that what the players earn on the program today will be added to their scores from yesterday. And the contestant who has the highest total will receive $100,000 in cash. Remember that yesterday, only $1,800 separated first place from third place among these individuals. Good luck, fellows. It's time now to play the Double Jeopardy! Round. Two daily doubles to assist you. Strategy is going to be very important in this one. Let's put the dollar figures up there in the monitors. And now we'll take a look at the categories. Inventions. Religious history. The United States Constitution. Love. Starts with the letter U. And since we had wine in the first round, water in this one. Steve, you're in third place at the moment. You select.
2: Well, I used to sell it. Let's go to water for 200, please.
1: The answer is, of gas, liquid, and solid, the densest state of water. Steve.
2: What is liquid?
1: That's right.
2: Water for 400, please.
1: Not only the oldest, but also the most common method of turning seawater into fresh water. Bruce.
3: What is evaporation?
1: No. Jerry or Steve? Steve.
2: What is condensation?
1: No. Jerry?
4: What is distillation?
1: Distillation is the oldest, yes.
4: I'll go to the U.S. Constitution for 200, please.
1: The answer is, why Henry Kissinger and I cannot run for president. Jerry?
4: What is the fact that you weren't born in the United States?
1: That's it.
4: Okay, the Constitution for 400.
1: He presides over the Senate during the trial following the impeachment of a president. Steve?
2: Who is the Supreme Court Justice, the Chief Justice of the Supreme
1: That's
2: Court?
1: That's it.
2: U.S. Constitution for 600.
1: The answer is, a daily double. You're trailing Jerry, who's leading. He's got $1,000 more than you, Steve.
2: Let's go for $1,600.
1: That'll give you an even $4,000 if you are right. Here is the clue. Under Article 1, Section 6, one of two places mentioned where a person can slander another with legal immunity.
2: Where is the United States Senate?
1: Senate or the House of Representatives, but only during a speech or a debate. That's good. Mm-hmm. $1,600 more, and you've got the lead with $4,000.
2: Try the Constitution for 800, please.
1: The answer is, the only amendment to be ratified by state conventions rather than by legislatures. It was the 21st Amendment repealing prohibition. Steve, go again.
2: Try water for 600, please.
1: The answer? A sewing needle will float on the surface of water because of this property. Bruce.
3: What is surface tension?
1: Right.
3: Well, let's try inventions for 600, please, Alex.
1: Middle of the category. Thanks to his invention, we saw Mickey Rooney and Spencer Tracy play him in the movies. Steve.
2: Who is Thomas Edison?
1: Right.
2: Inventions for 400, please.
1: Moving up one. First credited to Hans Lippershey in 1608, it was Galileo in 1609 who used it to look up. Bruce.
3: What is the telescope?
1: Right.
3: Inventions for 800, please.
1: The first of these with flippers were 1947's Bermuda and Humpty Dumpty. What are pinball machines? Oh. Bruce, go again.
3: Let's try inventions for 1,000, please.
1: Only type of invention for which the U.S. Patent Office still insists on seeing a working model. What? Not fast enough, Bruce, I'm sorry. What is a perpetual motion machine? Oh. You're still in control of the board, however. Make a selection.
3: Let me have water for 800, please.
1: The answer in that column. Some cities add lime to their water, not to flavor it, but to prevent this type of decay. Steve.
2: What are pipes? Pipe decay?
1: That's it. Rusty pipes. You got it.
2: Try love for 200, please.
1: Love for 200. You got it. Upon reflection, this Greek mythological figure fell in love with himself. Bruce.
3: Who's Narcissus?
1: Right.
3: Let's try water for 1,000, please.
1: Though industry uses more water than any other material, it uses most of it for this. Bruce.
3: What is cooling?
1: That's good for $1,000. You're up at $5,300, and you're $100 shy of the lead.
3: Let's try the U.S. Constitution for $1,000, please.
1: For 1,000. Needing only the approval of the Senate, these, along with the Constitution, are the supreme laws of the land. What are treaties? Bruce, we're still back to you for the choice.
3: Inventions for 200, please, Alex.
1: To demonstrate his elevator's safety in 1852, he got in and cut the cable. Bruce?
3: Who's Otis?
1: That's right, and the car stayed where it was. You select.
3: Let me have love for 400, please.
1: Since 1971, these authors of Human Sexual Response have been viewing it from a married perspective. Jerry.
4: We're Masters and Johnson.
1: Right.
4: Love for 600, please.
1: 1955, Jennifer Jones, William Holden film, whose title song became number one for the Four Aces. Jerry.
4: What is Love is a Many Splendored Thing.
1: Right.
4: Love for 800, please.
1: Answer. Psychoanalyst Eric Fromm defined love as giving in this popular 1956 work. Steve.
2: What is loving?
1: Sorry, that is wrong. Bruce.
3: What is the art of loving?
1: You got it for $800.
3: Thank you, Alex. Let's try love for 1,000, please.
1: 28 times in the King James New Testament, the Greek word agape, meaning love, is translated as this. It is translated as charity. Mm-hmm. Bruce, select.
3: Starts with you for 200, please.
1: Top of the category. Tom, Scrooge, and Vanya. Jerry.
4: Who are three uncles.
1: Right.
4: Religious history for 200, please.
1: Starting that one off, up to 1 million had already fallen victim to this persecution from 1484 to 1692 when it hit Salem. Steve.
2: What was persecution for witchcraft?
1: Right.
2: Starts with you for 400, please.
1: According to Tom Jones, it's not this. Steve.
2: What is unusual?
1: Right.
2: Starts with you for 600, please.
1: Answer. One of 8 popes who might be up for renewal. Jerry.
4: Who is Urban?
1: Urban is right. We've got less than a minute to go.
4: Religious history for 400, please.
1: These 12th and 13th century religious wars spread the use of money and created a middle class. Jerry.
4: What are the Crusades?
1: Right.
4: Religious history for 600, please.
1: During the 14th century Babylonian captivity, this French city was the seat of the papacy. Jerry.
4: What is Avignon?
1: Right.
4: Religious history for 800, please.
1: Pupil of John Calvin. This John united the Protestants in Scotland. Jerry.
4: Who is John Knox?
1: Right again.
4: Religious history for 1,000.
1: Julius Caesar devoted 3 chapters of his commentaries to this religion of the ancient Britain. The religion was Druidism. Jerry, you're still in control of the board. Make a selection.
4: I'll go to starts with you for 800.
1: From Old French, non and pair, meaning not equal. A person who decides when things are not equal. Bruce.
3: What is an umpire?
1: That is right. And the last one, we won't have a chance to get to it, and that's where the other Daily Double was. All right, you can see the scores, ladies and gentlemen. Our 3 players are going to have to figure out how much they want to risk in Final Jeopardy. Remember, what you wind up with today gets added to your totals from yesterday to determine our $100,000 winner. The category that will have some bearing on your decision is this. Final Jeopardy today has to do with the Americas. Think about it. Make your decision. We'll be back to reveal the answer and the $100,000 winner right after this.
0: We'll be back with Final Jeopardy after these messages. 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
1: I want to step out of my role as host for just a moment, ladies and gentlemen, and speak to all of you as producer of this series. It's been a very exciting tournament for me, and I want to congratulate all the technical people, and in particular, my writers and researchers for preparing all this great material for these superb champions for the past 2 weeks. Congratulations to all of you guys. And now, let's find out how much you tested our champions in this final Jeopardy. They've made their wagers. Remember, folks, what their totals amount to today will be added to yesterday's total. Whoever comes up with the highest figure will be $100,000 richer. When I give you the answer in the category of the Americas, you'll have 30 seconds to write down the question. Be sure it is in that form. Here we go. Today's final Jeopardy that will decide a $100,000 winner is westernmost national capital in the Americas. Good luck.

0: All right, we're going to start with Steve Rogatz, who had $5,200 going into this final Jeopardy. Did he get the right question? What is Managua? Sorry, that is wrong. How much did you risk? $4,600. That gives you a total for today of $600. When we add that to your $4,500 from yesterday, you now have a total of $5,100. We go down the line to Jerry Frankel, who had $7,000, was in second place today. What did he put down as his response? What is Mexico City? That is right. How much did you risk? $5,401 for a $12,401 total today, which is added to your $6,100 from yesterday for a two-day total of $18,501. Remember, ladies and gentlemen, that the winner today receives $100,000, the other players receive the cash. Bruce Fahlman had $7,100. Did he get the final Jeopardy question correctly? What is Quito? No. Jerry Frankel is our Jeopardy $100,000 champion. The long shot, the last player to make it into the semifinals. Come on out here, fellas. Let's get all of our champions out here from the tournament. Jerry, way to go. All right, $100,000 winner here. That's it, ladies and gentlemen. I'm going to say goodbye while all of these champions are shaking Jerry's hand. We'll see you all next week for our regular competition. So long, everybody.
1: This is Johnny Gilbert speaking. 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
1: This is the $100,000 Jeopardy Tournament of Champions. Now entering the studio are three of last year's champions. A teacher from Las Vegas, Nevada, Danny Green, whose cash winnings last season totaled $26,000. A retired school teacher from Miami Beach, Florida, Lionel Gobart, whose previous cash winnings totaled $34,997. And a professor of philosophy from Chapel Hill, North Carolina, Jay Rosenberg, who won $49,600 last year. And now, here is the host of Jeopardy, Alex Trebek.
5: Thank you, Johnny. Thank you, ladies and gentlemen. Hi, folks. And welcome to our eagerly awaited 1986 Jeopardy! Tournament of Champions. 2 weeks of fabulous competition, culminating, we hope, in a great moment, the awarding of $100,000 in cash to the winner. We are going to be featuring the best and the brightest players from last season. You'll have heard me mention on the program many times that those people who do the best on our show are lawyers, students, and teachers. Today, we have three teachers, Jay, Lionel, and Danny. Welcome back to the show. Good luck. Let's go to work and begin the Tournament of Champions. I'll remind you, because you've been away from us for a long while, that we'll have one daily double in this round, and here are the categories you're going to be dealing with. English literature. Right next to that, in quotation marks, we have the word little. You know what that means. On the road, lead singers, women in sports, and finally, cats and dogs. Jay, you're the five-time champ. You make the first choice. Off you go.
6: Thank you, Alex. Let's try English literature for $100, please.
5: First clue of the match is James Hilton novel in which Mr. Ralston suggests that Mr. Chipping resign. Jay.
6: What is Goodbye, Mr. Chips?
5: Correct.
6: English literature for $200, please.
5: Illustrator of Flowers and Fungi, she also wrote children's tales like Peter Rabbit. Danny.
7: Who is Beatrice Potter?
5: Correct.
7: Let's go to lead singers for $100, please.
5: The answer is Frankie Valli's group took this name from a New Jersey bowling alley where they played briefly in the lounge. Danny?
7: What are the Four Seasons?
5: That is right.
7: Lead singers for $200, please.
5: Moving down one, formerly backed by the Bluebells, she now uses her last name for the entire group. Lionel?
3: Who's Patti LaBelle?
5: That is correct.
3: Let's go to women in sports for $100,
5: please. Starting it off with this. On Saturday, May 2nd, 1970, Diane Crump became the first woman to ride in this race. Danny.
7: What is it, Kentucky Derby?
5: That is right.
7: Women in sports for $200, please.
5: Dangerous when wet, she was elected to the International Swimming Hall of Fame in 1966. The lady's name is Esther Williams. Danny, we go back to you for the next selection.
7: Let's try women in sports for $300, please.
5: Last name of Soviet sisters Irina and Tamara, who set 26 world records in field events in the 1960s. The famous or not so famous Press sisters. Danny, go again.
7: Well, let's leave that category. Let's go to cats and dogs for $100, please.
5: Cats and dogs for $100. In ancient Egypt, this was the punishment for one who stole or killed, even by accident, a cat. Jay.
6: What is death?
5: That's right.
6: Cats and dogs for $200, please.
5: Coco, the talking gorilla, named her pet kitten All Ball, probably because it lacked this feature. Jay?
6: What is a tail?
5: That is right.
6: Cats and dogs for $300, please.
5: The Pekingese, Chihuahua, and Tonka's pound puppies fall under this classification of dogs. Lionel?
3: What are miniatures?
5: No, sorry. Jay or Danny? The correct response is, what are toys? All right, that takes us to our first commercial break. We're going to pause right now. We'll come back to chat with the players and continue with round one of this first quarterfinal game in our Tournament of Champions right after this.
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1: Welcome back, ladies and gentlemen. Each of our quarterfinal matches this week will feature 2 4-time champions and 1 5-time champion. One of the champs I would not have recognized until I was reintroduced to him today is the first gentleman we introduced on our program, Danny Green from Las Vegas, a 4-time champ winning $26,000. You're wearing your hair a lot longer, Danny. Is there some reason for this?
2: My wife suggested it, and having been married 11 years, a suggestion from a wife is something fairly powerful, so it grew a little bit longer.
1: All right, it's good having you back on the program.
2: Thank
1: good luck
2: sir.
1: To you. Lionel, you won close to $35,000 in your first appearance on Jeopardy. It had an important impact in your life. Do you want to tell us about that?
3: Yes. It not so much the money, but the appearance directly led to my daughter and I being reconciled.
1: Okay, well, that's terrific. All right. Good luck to you on the program today. Jay Rosenberg is our 5-time champion, close to $50,000. And I take it you've acquired some fame as a result of your 5 victories on our show.
4: Oh, yes. As late as 8 months after the shows were aired on which I appeared, I was being accosted in airports by friendly people who said, I saw you on Jeopardy.
1: Well, just so long as that's the only form of accosting they were doing in the airport. Jay, you're in control of the board, and let's get right back into this first round. You make the selection.
4: Thank you. Let's try cats and dogs for $400,
1: please. The answer is, name of this class of dogs comes from the Latin for earth. Lionel.
3: What is a terrier?
1: Terrier is right, and you're back on the plus side.
3: English literature for $300, please.
1: Middle of that one. H. Rider Haggard used this third-person singular pronoun as a title of an 1887 novel. Jay.
4: What is she?
1: She is right.
4: Cats and dogs for $500, please.
1: Bottom of that one. The Akita, national dog of this country, is said to have been brought to the U.S. by Helen Keller. Jay.
4: What is Japan?
1: Japan is right. $500 more for you. Where now?
4: English literature for $400, please.
1: Answer. What you'll be if you accomplish all the ifs in Rudyard Kipling's If, My Son. Lionel.
3: What is a man?
1: You are right.
3: Women in sports for $400, please.
1: Back to that one. 18-year-old Helen Wills Moody won a gold medal in this in 1924, the last time it was an official Olympic sport. Lionel.
3: What is tennis?
1: Tennis is right.
3: Women in sports for $500, please.
1: Though a star in many sports, Babe Didrikson made most of her money in this one. Lionel again.
3: What is golf?
1: Golf is right for $500 more. That wraps up women in sports. Where do we go for the next selection?
3: Let's try on the road for $100, please.
1: Top of the column. In L.A., 60% of 911 calls to the CHP are now coming from people with these in their cars. Jay?
4: What are modular telephones?
1: Right.
4: Let's go back to English literature for $500, please.
1: The answer is Dickens' novel in which Miss Havisham left everything in her house as it was the day she was jilted. Novel is Great Expectations. Jay?
4: Okay, let's try On the Road for $200, please.
1: Famous route decertified as U.S. Highway in 1985. Guess you can no longer get your kicks there. Lionel?
3: What is Route 66?
1: You're right.
3: Let's try On the Road for $300.
1: Blue reflectors on city streets indicate one of these is located nearby. It indicates that there is a fire hydrant nearby. Lionel, you select again.
3: Stay on the road for $400, please.
1: The Fort McHenry Tunnel under this city's harbor was one of the most expensive sections of highway ever built. Lionel.
3: It's Baltimore.
1: Baltimore is right.
3: On the road for $500, please.
1: 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They're not fast enough, Jay. They are both Highway 1. Lionel, back to you for the next selection.
3: Let's try Little for $100, please.
1: Christmas song, or what Buddy Rich might have been called as a child. Danny?
2: What is the Little Drummer Boy?
1: You are right. Select.
2: Lead singers for $300, please.
1: Veronica Bennett, who became Ronnie Spector, was the lead singer for this group. Lionel.
3: Who are the Ronettes?
1: Right. We've got less than a minute to go in the round.
3: Lead singers for $400, please.
1: The answer there is the only Daily Double in this round, and it is an audio. Lionel, you've got the lead with $2,500. How much do you want to risk?
3: $5, please.
1: $5. In the category lead singers, here comes the music. And the clue. Called Buffoons of 60s British Rock Invasion, they were led by an ex-milkman named Garrity. I'm telling
3: you right away. Who are Herman's Hermits?
1: Sorry, that is wrong. You did well to risk only the $5. We were referring to Freddie and the Dreamers. All right, you're still in control of the board. Where to now?
3: Little for $200, please.
1: Little for two. We are never told what this good boy did with his thumb or the plum once he pulled them from the pie. Jay.
4: Who's Little Jack Horner?
1: Right, select.
4: Little for 300, please.
1: Girls are first interviewed and then favorites are kidnapped to serve as these sweethearts of Sigma Chi. What are little sisters? Jay, select again.
4: Little for 400.
1: Oh, we won't get a chance for any more. We had three answers left up there. And Lionel in the lead by $995 over Jay, and Danny on the plus side with 500. We're going to take a break now, and during this pause, we will set the board up for Double Jeopardy. We'll be ready to begin it following this.
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1: This week in our tournament, we have five quarterfinal games. Those games will produce five winners who automatically move into the semifinals. In addition, the next four highest scorers among the non-winners move into the semifinals. So we'll wind up with nine players. So it's important not only to win, but to score well. We're ready now for the Double Jeopardy round. First of all, we'll put the dollar figures into the monitors as I remind our players and our viewers that we have two daily doubles in this one, and here are the categories for you. Starting off on the left-hand side of the board with journalism. Right next to that, we have Africa, multiple choice, fables and tales, seven-letter words, and finally, 1986 B.C. Danny, you're in third place. You go first.
2: Let's try 1986 B.C. for 200, please.
1: The answer is, founder of the 12th dynasty, Amenemhet I was busy reorganizing this country and moving the capital. Jay.
3: What is Egypt?
1: Right.
3: Let's stay in 1986 B.C. for 400, please.
1: This metal's age was all the rage in Northern Europe. Jay.
3: What is bronze?
1: Correct.
3: 1986 B.C. for 600, please.
1: Some archaeologists figure this biblical father was living at the time in Ur. Lionel.
4: Who is Abraham?
1: You are right.
4: Let's try seven-letter words for $200, please.
1: Top of that column. Not one or the other. Jay.
3: What is neither?
1: Correct.
3: Seven-letter words for 400, please.
1: The measure of something from side to side as opposed to length. Jay?
3: What is breadth?
1: Yes.
3: Seven-letter words for 600, please.
1: For a Catholic, after confession, it may consist of three Hail Marys and four Our Fathers. Danny?
2: What is penance?
1: That is right.
2: 1986 B.C. for 800, please.
1: Historian William Langer says the Sumerians were in a period of this, like Italy in the 15th century A.D. Jay?
3: What is Renaissance?
1: Correct.
3: 1986 B.C. for 1,000.
1: Encyclopedia Americana says that topless dresses were the fashion of the day for women on this Minoan isle. Jay.
3: What is Crete?
1: Crete is good for $1,000, and that wraps up 1986 B.C. Where to now?
3: Okay, let's go back to seven-letter words for 800, please.
1: A school's teachers, or an inherent power or ability. Jay.
3: What is a faculty?
1: Yes.
3: Seven-letter words for 1,000, please.
1: In 1971 song title, rank of the man Paul McCartney paired with Uncle Albert. Danny.
2: What is an admiral?
1: Admiral, that's it. Yes. Now where to?
2: Let's try multiple choice for 200, please.
1: Of $1 million or a date with Joan Collins, the choice Robert F. Priller made in the Canada Dry contest. He went for the $1 million. Danny, select.
2: I wouldn't even go for the 200. Multiple choice for 400, please.
1: The answer is, of bacon, bosom, or babushka, word censored from an ad by New York paper, The Jewish Week. Jay?
3: What is bacon?
1: That's right.
3: Multiple choice for 600, please.
1: Of the 12, sign of the zodiac, which is usually pictured carrying a weapon. Jay?
3: It was Sagittarius.
1: Correct.
3: Multiple choice for 800, please.
1: The answer there is the first of two daily doubles in this round. You can see the score, Jay. You've got the lead with 6,300. How much do you want to risk?
3: Well, let's try 1,300.
1: For 1,300, that'll give you 7,600 if you are right, 5,000 if you are wrong. In the category multiple choice, here is the clue. Of the 27 current network sitcoms, the two whose titles end with question marks.
3: I can't even think of one, I'm afraid.
1: Oh, that's unfortunate. What are You Again and Who's the Boss? All right, that takes you down to an even $5,000. You still have control of the board. Where to now?
3: Let's try multiple choice for 1,000, please.
1: Of the over 120 characters John Wayne has played, the only one that we know was Mongolian. Danny?
2: Who was Genghis Khan?
1: Temujin Genghis Khan in The Conqueror. You are right.
2: Let's go to Africa for 200, please.
1: Top of that column. Though not related, both South Africa's president and foreign minister have this last name. Danny?
2: What is Bota?
1: Bota is right.
2: Africa for 400, please.
1: Most predominant in North Africa, it's the largest single religion on the entire continent. Jay.
3: What is Islam?
1: Islam is right.
3: Africa for 600, please.
1: In the late 60s, Biafra tried unsuccessfully to secede from this country. Lionel.
4: What is Nigeria?
1: You're right.
4: Africa for 800, please.
1: The meaning of this country's name is Lion Mountains. J.
3: What is Sierra Leone?
1: Correct, for 800.
3: Africa for 1,000, please.
1: The former Joseph D. Mobutu, now Mobutu Sese Seko, is president of this large country. Lionel.
4: What is Zaire?
1: Zaire, good for 1,000.
4: Journalism for 200, please.
1: The answer is current title of newspaper feature begun by Robert Leroy Ripley. J.
3: What is Ripley's Believe It or Not?
1: That is right.
3: Let's go over to Fables and Tales for 200, please.
1: Start that one off with this. Little Toot was this type of boat. J.
3: What is a tugboat?
1: Correct.
3: Fables and Tales for 400, please.
1: It contained evil tempers, many cares, and more than 150 sorrows. Lionel.
4: It was Pandora's Box.
1: That's right.
4: Journalism for 400.
1: Back to that one. Front page of the London Times was filled with these for the last time on May 2nd, 1966. Last time they had classified ads only on the top page. Lionel, back to you for the choice.
4: Journalism for 600, please.
1: LA's Times Mirror Company owns this Long Island Daily with the largest evening circulation in America. Lionel?
4: What is Newsday?
1: Right.
4: Journalism for 800, please.
1: Purchased by Pope Leo XIII in 1890, in the 1930s it was the only Italian paper free of fascist control. J.
3: What is L'Osservatore Romano?
1: That is right, and we've got less than a minute to go in this round.
3: Fables and Tales for 600, please.
1: Middle of that one is the second Daily Double. You lost 1,300 a little while ago, Jay, but you're still in the lead. How much do you want to risk on Fables and Tales?
3: Well, let's try it again. 1,400 this time.
1: 1,400. In the category Fables and Tales, here is the clue. Story, from which come the replies, "Not I," said the duck, "Not I," said the cat, "Not I," said the dog.
3: What is the little red hen?
1: That's good for $1,400. You've got $8,800. Where to now, Jay?
3: Fables and Tales for 800, please.
1: The answer is, by always replying this when asked to work, that's how the camel got its hump. Jay.
3: What is humph?
1: You got it.
3: Fables and Tales for 1,000, please.
1: This vegetable was so big it took an old man and woman, a little girl, cat, dog, and mouse to pull it up. Vegetable was a big turnip. Jay, select again. We only had one clue left up there. You guys were fantastic, as we expected. Jay, you've got 9,600. Lionel, 5,695. And Danny, 3,300. I want to remind you that the winner of this game automatically moves into the semifinals. And in addition, we have those four high scorers for all this week among the non-winners. They, too, will move into the semifinals. The final Jeopardy category that you're going to be wagering on in a few moments is this. Actors and actresses. You three think about that for a few moments. We'll pause for these commercial messages, and then we'll come back to reveal the clue.
5: While they're competing in the tournament, some of our contestants are enjoying a three-night stay at the beautiful Sheraton Premier Hotel atop the Hollywood Hills in Universal City, California. We'll be back with Final Jeopardy after this.
0: We'll be back with Final Jeopardy after these messages. You're listening to America's favorite quiz show. 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
1: Welcome back, ladies and gentlemen. During the commercial break, we reviewed one of the responses given by Jay Rosenberg. We have found that we cannot accept modular for cellular telephones. And as a result, his score was changed from 9,600 to 9,400. He has made his wager based on that amount, and the other players' scores are correct as they appear. When I give you the final Jeopardy answer, gentlemen, you'll have 30 seconds in which to write down the question. Be sure it is in that form. The category is actors and actresses. Here is today's final Jeopardy clue. Two of three performers to win three or more Academy Awards for acting. Good luck.

0: All right, we're going to begin with Danny Green, who finished in third place today with 3,300. Let's see what he put down as his responses. Who are Meryl Streep and Robert De Niro? Sorry, that is incorrect. How much is it going to cost you?
1: Everything.
0: Ooh, everything. That leaves you with nothing. We move to the man next to you, Lionel Goldbart. Had 56.95 going into this round. Did Lionel get the correct response in there? Who are Katharine Hepburn and...
2: Dustin Hoffman.
0: Dustin Hoffman. Sorry, that is incorrect. How much is it going to cost you, Lionel? You were cautious. That'll leave you with an even 5,000. We come down here to Jay Rosenberg, who was leading with 9,400. What did Jay put down? Who are Katharine Hepburn and Marlon Brando? That, too, is incorrect. Katharine Hepburn is right. Walter Brennan and Ingrid Bergman were the other two famous stars who won three Academy Awards. Let's see how much it's going to cost Jay Rosenberg. 1,800, that leaves you with 7,600. That means you are today's champion, and you are going to be a semifinalist in the Jeopardy! Tournament of Champions. So we'll look for you next week. And Lionel is still alive with $5,000. We've got to go. Thank you, gentlemen, for playing our game today. Until tomorrow, when we introduce three more champions in our tournament. So long, everyone.

0: This is Johnny Gilbert speaking. Jeopardy! Is produced by Merv Griffin Enterprises and is distributed by King World.
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0: This is the $100,000 Jeopardy! Tournament of Champions. Now entering the studio are three of last year's champions. A legal assistant from Los Angeles, California, Burl Arbit, whose cash winnings last season totaled $41,001. A television business affairs executive from Los Angeles, California, Mark Linewine, whose previous cash winnings totaled $43,700. And a college teacher from St. Louis, Missouri, Donald Virgo, who won $26,180 last year. And now, here is the host of Jeopardy, Alex Trebek.
2: Thank you, Johnny Gilbert. Thank you, ladies and gentlemen, and welcome to the third of our quarterfinal matches in our Tournament of Champions, featuring the best and the brightest players from last season. Interesting development so far this week. Our two semifinalists have been five-time champions. Perhaps that's a good omen for Donald Burgo, who is today's five-time champion, facing the two four-time champs, Mark and Burl. Good luck to all three of you. Let's go to work and begin this third quarterfinal match in the tournament. Dollar figures pop into the screens as I remind you that there will be one daily double in this round. Here are the categories. New York City. Right next to that, we've got Saints. Women first. Spicy names. Sports trivia. And finally, feet. Donald, you select first.
3: Let's go to the Saints for 100, please.
2: Top of that column. It's said that St. Denis actually walked to a church carrying this after he was decapitated. Donald.
3: What is his head?
2: That's right.
3: Let's do Saints for 200, please.
2: The Apostle Jude was also called this, though he wasn't the one who betrayed Christ. Mark.
4: What is Judas?
2: That is right.
4: How about since I used to live there, New York City for 100?
2: Top of that column. Don't worry, there are only 15 fires and 38 felonies a day along their 237 miles of track. Donald?
3: What are the subways?
2: You are right.
3: Let's go back to the Saints for 300, please.
2: St. Helena, once Empress of Rome, reputedly discovered this relic centuries after Christ's crucifixion. Donald?
3: What is the cross of Christ?
2: Right.
3: Let's go to Saints for 400, please.
2: The onion-domed cathedral on Moscow's Red Square is named for this saint. Donald again.
3: Who is St. Basil?
2: Right.
3: Saints for 500, please.
2: Last clue. This country's crown bears the name of St. Stephen, who became its first crowned king in the year 1000. Mark.
4: What is Poland?
2: Sorry, that is wrong. Donald.
3: What is Hungary?
2: Hungary is good for $500. And that does it for the Saints category. Where do we go now?
3: Let's go to New York City for 200, please.
2: New York City. The answer is in burlesque. It was the usual answer to the tourist's question, how do I get to Carnegie Hall? Burl.
5: What is practice?
2: You got it. You have control of the board.
5: Let's stick with New York City for 300, I think.
2: It's the only borough not connected to Manhattan by a bridge. Donald.
3: What is Staten Island?
2: Right.
3: New York City for 400, please.
2: The oldest works of art in this newly remodeled museum on 53rd date only to the late 19th century. Donald.
3: What is the Museum of Modern Art?
2: That's good for 400.
3: New York City for 500, please.
2: Answer, about 10 times a year, Kodak changes the 18 by 60-foot color transparency in the lobby of this New York City building. Grand Central Station. Donald, select again.
3: Let's go to Spicy Names for 100, please.
2: Top of that category. Angie's policewoman and a Beatles band leader share this name and rank. Mark.
4: What is Sergeant Pepper?
2: That's it.
4: Spicy names for 200.
2: In 1968 film, she had a devil of a time having the devil's baby. Mark.
4: Who is Mia Farrow?
2: No, sorry. Donald or Burl? Burl.
5: Who is Rosemary?
2: Rosemary. Yes, I believe, Mark, you forgot the category. Spicy names. Mia Farrow, though a wonderful actress, is not a spicy name. Sorry, Mia, no offense. We're going to take our first commercial break right now. We'll be back to continue round one in this quarter.

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1: Thank you for staying with us. We're looking forward to another exciting quarterfinal match with these three players. Burl Arbett, the only woman in our competition. Does that make you feel kind of lonely?
2: No, it's been kind of nice.
1: Yeah? Being surrounded by 14 men who are trying to destroy you, Burl. We haven't seen you in quite a few months. What's been happening to you since you became a four-time champion on
2: it's
1: Jeopardy?
2: It's really been kind of nice. I think one of the nicest parts about being on the program the first time has been being recognized by people long after air, being stopped and asked, and that's really been very flattering. Yeah.
1: Showbiz is now your life. Good luck to you on the program. Man next to you, Mark Leinwand, four-day winner with $43,700. You've changed jobs since your first appearance on the program?
3: That's correct. I've become head of business affairs for an audiovisual production company that owns several cartoon characters that have animated network shows on Saturday morning, and it's quite an interesting job.
1: So show business has become your life.
3: Show business has been and is my life. That's
1: okay,
3: right.
1: Donald Burgo is our five-day winner from St. Louis, a college teacher, specializes in cooking great meals in less than 30 minutes. What's your specialty?
4: Oh, all kinds of chicken breast dishes. They cook very quickly, and you can make an excellent wine sauce or a cream sauce.
1: Now you're talking. No, that's what I like to hear. Okay, Donald, you're in the lead with 2,100, but Burl gave us the last correct response, and so she makes the next selection. Go ahead, Burl.
2: Let's continue, please, with spicy names for 300.
1: The answer is, while Donovan doesn't use a last name, the girl Jennifer, of whom he sang in 1968, had this one. Mark.
3: What is Juniper?
1: That's right.
3: Spicy names for 400.
1: Answer there is a daily double. The only one in this round. Mark, you have no money. You have minus 100, but you can risk up to the maximum value of a clue on the board, which is $500.
3: Oh, let's go for 400.
1: For $400, in the category spicy names, here is your clue. He did it at the hot dog stand with a blunt weapon. A condiment bottle, perhaps. Mark? Who is Colonel Mustard?
3: Well, I didn't know.
1: Not to worry, Mark, you're still in control of the board, so you make the next selection.
3: Well, let's go for it anyway. Spicy names for 500.
1: The last clue in this column is, Barbara Bain showed it wasn't impossible to win an Emmy 3 years in a row in this Mission Impossible role. Burl?
2: Who is Cinnamon?
1: Cinnamon. Be more specific. No, you don't have to. All right. Cinnamon Carter is the lady's name, but you got the spicy name for us, so you make the selection.
2: Let's see what's under feet for 100.
1: Oh, smooth, Burl. People of this sex are more likely to have bunions. Burl.
2: Who are women?
1: Yes.
2: Feet for 200.
1: The toe most likely to sport an ingrown toenail. Burl again.
2: That's your big toe?
1: Correct.
2: Feet for 300, please.
1: Pappy's Mountain Liquor, or the little bump on his toe. Burl.
2: What's a corn?
1: Yes.
2: Feet for 400, please.
1: Symbolic of defects or weakness, or description of Gumby's pedal extremities. What are feet of clay?
2: Oh.
1: Burl?
2: Feet for 500, please.
1: The last clue. Podiatry was originally known as this, probably coined from the Greek words for hand and feet. Donald.
4: What's a chiropodist?
1: You are right.
4: Let's go to women first for 100, please.
1: Top of the category. The New York Times' Anne McCormick was the first woman to win this for foreign correspondence. Donald.
4: What is a Pulitzer Prize?
1: Yes, it happened in 1937.
4: Women first for 200, please.
1: Less than a minute to go. The clue is, the first woman to do this from an aircraft was Georgina Tiny Broadwick in 1913 over L.A.'s Griffith Park. Burl.
2: What is jump?
1: Be more specific.
2: What is parachute jump out of an airplane?
1: Yes, jumping is not enough. She had to have a parachute. Go again, Burl.
2: Women first for 300, please.
1: Of princesses Anne, Diana, or Margaret, first female in line for the British throne in her own right. Donald.
4: Who is Princess Anne?
1: Correct.
4: Women first for 400, please.
1: Louise Brown, born in England in 1978, was the first of these. Mark.
3: What is a test tube baby?
1: That's right. Select.
3: Women first for 500.
1: First of seven women to divorce Mickey Rooney. She also divorced Artie Shaw and Frank Sinatra. Donald.
4: Who is Ava Gardner?
1: That's good for $500, and we're left with the sports trivia category. Where would you like to start?
4: Sports trivia for 100, please.
1: Native country of tennis stars Hanna Manlikova and Martina Navratilova. Mark.
3: What is Czechoslovakia?
1: Right, you're out of the hole. And it came just at the right time. We are now out of Jeopardy. Donald in the lead, almost twice as much, more than twice as much money as Burl. And Mark back to zero. Remember, though, that important Double Jeopardy round coming up. Lots of cash available in that one, and we'll have the board ready for it following this.
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1: Welcome back. Because he's in third place right now, Mark Leinwand will be the contestant making the first selection in this Double Jeopardy round. And during the commercial break, even though he has no money, he reminded me that in his earlier appearances on Jeopardy, he was always a slow starter. We'll find out if things happen for the best in this Double Jeopardy round in a few moments. Right now, the dollar figures into the TV screens. Two daily doubles in this one, of course, to assist you. Here are the categories: science. Next to that, we have quotes, followed by rulers, cooks and books, teachers on television, and finally, yards. Mark, your choice.
2: Okay, let's try quotes for 200.
1: The answer is, completes Sir Walter Scott's line, "Oh, what a tangled web we weave," when first, Mark?
2: What is we to deceive?
1: Sorry, Burl?
3: What is when first we practice to deceive?
1: We practice to deceive. That's the quote. You select, Burl.
3: Rulers, please, for 200.
1: The answer is, Cuauhtemoc, the last Aztec emperor, was the nephew and son-in-law of this famed ruler. Burl?
3: Who is Montezuma?
1: Correct.
3: Rulers for 400, please.
1: The answer is, after this king's death, the Hebrew kingdom split into the states of Judah and Israel. Donald?
4: Who is Solomon?
1: That's right.
4: Rulers for 600, please.
1: After converting this Balkan country to Christianity, Tsar Boris I put out his own son's eyes. Mark?
2: What is Russia?
1: Sorry, that is wrong. Donald?
4: What is Bulgaria?
1: That's correct.
4: Rulers for 800, please.
1: The answer? His father had died, so Alfonso XIII became king of this country at birth in 1886. Donald?
4: What is Spain?
1: That's right.
4: Rulers for 1,000, please.
1: Last clue is, only wife of Henry VIII, who had also married his brother Arthur. Burl.
3: Who is Catherine of Aragon.
1: You are absolutely right for $1,000. Where to now?
3: Teachers on TV for 200.
1: Top of the category. You could tell the name of this school in which room 222 was set by the leaves of grass outside. Burl.
3: What is Whitman High School?
1: Right.
3: Walt Whitman High School. Teachers on TV for 400, please.
1: The answer is a DJ on WKRP. He's now head of the class. Burl again.
3: Who is Hessman?
1: Right. Howard Hessman is right.
3: Teachers on TV for 600, please.
1: This professor's class graduated August 9th, 1986 on Showtime Cable. Mark.
2: Who is Professor Kingsfield?
1: Right.
2: Let's try science for 200.
1: Starting it off with this. Poor amoebas, they reproduce by doing this. Burl.
3: What is dividing?
1: Yes, splitting in two.
3: Teachers on TV for 800, please.
1: Back to that one, and we have the first of two daily doubles in this round. Burl, you can see the score. You're trailing Donald by 1,400 at the moment. How much do you want to risk?
3: 600.
1: For $600? In the category teachers on TV, here is the clue for you. Mr. Novak and Miss Brooks taught this subject.
3: What is English?
1: You're right. $600 more, you go to 4,500. Where's it?
3: Let's finish teachers on TV, please, for 1,000.
1: Answer? Series whose school teachers have included Miss Grant, Miss Sherwood, and Mr. Sharofsky. Burl?
3: What is fame?
1: Fame is good for $1,000 more, and that means you are now in the lead. Where to?
3: Let's try cooks and books for 200, please.
1: Starting it off with, this Rombauer and Becker book claims to be America's best-selling basic cookbook of all time. Burl?
3: What is the joy of cooking?
1: That is right.
3: Cooks and books for 400, please.
1: Gertrude Stein's companion, whose cookbook has recipes for Dublin coffee James Joyce and hashish fudge. Burl?
3: Who is Alice B. Toklas?
1: You're right.
3: Cooks and books for 600, please.
1: Cajun chef, whose book is Louisiana Kitchen, and whose Louisiana kitchen is Kay Paul's. Donald?
4: Who is Paul Prudhomme?
1: Right.
4: Cooks and books for 800, please.
1: In Let's Cook It Right, she states good food is a symbol of love. Lady's name is Adele Davis. Back to you, Donald, for the next selection.
4: Let's go to quotes for 400, please.
1: Back to that category. Samuel Butler said, the want of money is also this. Donald.
4: What is the root of all evil?
1: Correct.
4: Quotes for 600, please.
1: Beware of all enterprises that require new clothes, he wrote from the pond. Mark.
2: Who is Thoreau?
1: Right. You're back on the plus side.
2: It's about time. Quotes for 800.
1: In his 24 Rules for Learners, he said, when in doubt, win the trick. Donald.
4: Who is Charles Gorin?
1: Sorry, that is wrong. Mark or Burl? You were in the right area, Donald. Who was Hoyle?
4: Hoyle.
1: According to Hoyle. Mark, back to you for a choice.
2: Okay, science for 400.
1: Vegetable dye that turns red in acid solutions and blue in alkaline solutions. Burl.
3: What is litmus?
1: That's it.
3: Science for 600, please.
1: Distilled from liquid air, this gas is used to produce a bright reddish light. We used to have a lot of it on this show. What is neon? Burl, select again, please.
3: Science for 800, please.
1: To cure Parkinson's, scientists are now trying cell grafts in this part of the body. Burl.
3: What is the brain?
1: Right for 800.
3: Science for 1,000, please.
1: This British physician has been called the father of immunology. Donald.
4: Who is Jenner?
1: Edward Jenner is good for $1,000. Make a selection, please.
4: Quotes for 1,000, please.
1: 19th century philosopher and poet who advised, hitch your wagon to a star. Follow the star. Who is Ralph Waldo Emerson? Back to you, Donald, for the choice.
4: Cooks and books for 1,000, please.
1: Last clue there. His 1941 Cook It Outdoors was first cookbook ever on outdoor cooking. Donald.
4: Who is James Beard?
1: That's good for $1,000. You are now in the lead by 200 over Burl, and we've got yards as a category. Where do we
4: yards
1: begin?
4: Yards for 200, please.
1: At the top, any standard of judgment or comparison, even if it's not 36 inches long. Mark.
2: What's a yardstick?
1: That's right.
2: 400?
1: The answer is an Audio Daily Double. Mark, we've got less than a minute to go. You can risk up to $1,000.
2: Oh, 200.
1: For $200. Here is the clue. The following song was the first and biggest hit for this British band.
2: Who are the Yardbirds?
1: That's right, for $200 more. We're running out of time.
2: Okay, 600.
1: 600. In pubs, it's served in a big glass with a round bottom, so you have to down it without setting it down. Donald.
4: What's a yard of ale?
1: Right.
4: Yards for 800, please.
1: These Vietnamese mountain people are called yards for short. Mark.
2: What are the mountain yards?
1: Correct.
2: 1,000.
1: The last clue in the game is this. 1,760. Burl.
3: What is how many yards are there in a mile?
1: Absolutely right, for $1,000 more, and you regain the lead. And that wraps up Double Jeopardy. Burl and Donald, neck and neck. Mark, you're still in the thick of this. As you know, you've got $1,600. Not to worry, you could sneak in. They're going to have to guard against each other. I remind you all that the winner of this game automatically qualifies for the semifinals. In addition, we have the four non-winners this week with the highest totals who will also move into that round of competition. And today's final Jeopardy category is this. Ancient wonders, something for Donald, Mark, and Burl to think about for the next 2 minutes while we pause for these messages. We'll be back with a clue in 2 minutes from now.
5: While they're competing in the tournament, some of our contestants are enjoying a three-night stay at the beautiful Sheraton Premier Hotel atop the Hollywood Hills in Universal City, California. We'll be back with Final Jeopardy after this.
0: We'll be back with Final Jeopardy after these messages. You're listening to America's favorite quiz show. This is Jeopardy! 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
1: The final Jeopardy! Category in this quarterfinal match is Ancient Wonders. Our three contestants have made their wagers. In a moment, I'll give you the clue. You'll then have 30 seconds in which to write down a question. Be sure it is in that form. Today's final Jeopardy! Answer is this. Of the other six wonders, this one was nearest to the only wonder which still exists, the pyramids. Good luck, players.

0: Mark making a determined effort at the very end to stick something in there, I saw. We're going to begin with you, Mark. You were in third place with 1,600. Let's see what you were trying to scribble in.
1: I crossed out one and wrote in Sphinx.
0: What is, you crossed out the Hanging Gardens of Babylon and were going for the Sphinx. Sorry, that is incorrect.
1: Oh.
0: In fact, both of them were incorrect. How much did you bet? 600, that'll leave you with an even 1,000. We come down here to Donald Burgo, who had 8,100, was in second place. Did he get the right response? What is the Pharos or Lighthouse of Alexandria? You're absolutely correct. How much did you bet? 2,000, taking you to 10,100. Now we go down the line to Burl Arbit, who was leading, finished with 8,300. Did she get the right response? She's shaking her head. What is the Sphinx? We know now that that is incorrect. You are not going to be the Jeopardy champion, but let's see how much you are going to lose. $700. That means you wind up with $7,600, and although it's not good enough to be a winner today, you may well be one of our semifinalists. But, Donald Burgo, congratulations to you. You are our third semifinalist on the Jeopardy Tournament of Champions. We've got to go, ladies and gentlemen. Until tomorrow, three new champions right here on our tournament. Join us then, won't you? So long.
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0: This is the $100,000 Jeopardy! Tournament of Champions. Now entering the studio are our first group of semi-finalists. A physician from Palm Springs, California, Gary Palmer. A stamp dealer from Sherman Oaks, California, Marvin Schenkman. And a college teacher from St. Louis, Missouri, Donald Burgo. And now, here is the host of Jeopardy!, Alex Trebek.
3: Thank you, Johnny Gilbert. Thank you, ladies and gentlemen. Hi, folks. And welcome once again to Jeopardy! As we begin the second week of our Tournament of Champions. Last week, of course, we had those quarterfinal games. Today, the first of our semifinals. Three of those coming up. They will culminate at the end of the week in a two-game total point final match with the champion picking up $100,000 in cash. So good luck to Donald, Marvin, and Gary. You're already great champions. Let's see who emerges as the finalist from today's match. Board goes in motion. I'll remind you that in this first round of play, there will be just the one daily double to help you. Here are the categories you're going to have to deal with. State flowers. Right next to that, we've got theater, followed by the bathroom, South America, fairies, and a new one for us on the program, cesarean section. You'll figure that out, I'm sure, as we get into it. Donald, you begin, please.
4: Thank you. South America for 100, please.
3: Top of that column. Named for its discoverer, an American pilot, it's the world's highest waterfall. Donald.
4: What is Angel Falls?
3: Name for Jimmy Angel. You're right.
4: South America for 200, please.
3: Country that's more than 10 times as long as it is wide. Marvin.
5: What is Chile?
3: You are correct.
5: Cesarean section for 100, please.
3: Caesar weed fiber is used in making these. You might roll out a red one for Julius to step on. Gary.
6: What's a carpet?
3: Correct.
6: Let's try South America for $300.
3: It's the only remaining European territory on the South American mainland. Donald.
4: What is French Guiana?
3: Correct.
4: South America for 400, please.
3: Besides those of Spanish origin, they are Argentina's largest ethnic group. Donald.
4: What are Italians?
3: Correct again.
4: South America for 500, please.
3: Because this smallest relative of the llama produces the world's finest wool, it's now endangered. Marvin.
5: What is the alpaca?
3: Sorry, that is wrong. Gary or Donald? The animal we are going for here is the vicuna. Donald, we go back to you for the next selection.
4: Cesarean section for 200, please.
3: The answer is Edward G. Robinson played Enrico Bandello in this 1930 gangster flick. Donald?
4: What is Little Caesar?
3: Right.
4: Cesarean section for 300, please.
3: As far as we know, he's the only Caesar for whom Woody Allen wrote punchlines. Gary?
6: Who's Sid Caesar?
3: Correct.
6: Let's try cesarean section for $400.
3: They used to sing as Caesar and Cleo, but unlike the originals, were famous for their chastity. Marvin.
5: Who is Sonny and Cher?
3: Yes, and you're back on the plus side.
5: Let's try the bathroom for 100.
3: All righty. Splish, splash, he was taking a bath long about March 1958. Oh, how quickly we have forgotten Bobby Darin. Marvin, would you make another selection, please?
5: Fairies for 100.
3: All righty. Despite its name, you shouldn't eat this Sprite. It won't sell you Girl Scout cookies either. What is a brownie?
5: Oh.
3: Two misses in a row for you guys. Marvin, where to now?
5: Theater for 100.
3: Eugene O'Neill's father toured countless times in this Dumas romance. Gary.
6: What is the Count of Monte Cristo?
3: That is right.
6: Let's try the bathroom for $200.
3: This picture magazine's special May 1986 edition on the movies included a section on stars in bathtubs. Gary?
6: What is life?
3: Life is right for $200 more, and that takes you to $700. And you're in second place. Donald in the lead with $1,000. Marvin's got $100, and we've got to take a commercial break for some important messages. We'll come back to chat with the players and continue with the first round of this first semifinal following this.
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1: Welcome back, ladies and gentlemen. In my travels around the country, I'm constantly running into people who ask me, what's the best way to prepare for an appearance on Jeopardy? Well, let's ask some of the experts. The first champion we introduced today was Gary Palmer from Palm Springs. You knew you were going to be in this tournament. Did you do anything in the way of preparation?
2: Really, Alex, all I did was to watch every show between when I knew I was going to be on and now. As a physician, I didn't have time, honestly, to do much else.
1: Okay, well, it's working out for you. You're in second place with $700 now, and you made it to the semifinals. Marvin Shinkman, the man next to you. A lot of good things happen to our champions because they earn a lot of cash, and that helps change their life. But you were able, as a result of our Tournament of Champions, renew an acquaintance that had disappeared for many years with
3: one of the players. It turned out that one of the other players and I went to college at the same time in Brooklyn in 1953.
1: And you hadn't seen each other for
3: Yeah, we remember that we had known each other back then. It's a small world.
1: He'll be on our show tomorrow, I believe. So you may wind up against each other in the final match. Good luck to you in that one. Donald Burgo, we've introduced you as a professor, and I can't remember for the life of me what it is you teach in St. Louis.
4: I teach philosophy and religious studies at Fontbonne College.
1: All right. Now, in our quarterfinals last week, you showed up, and you were carrying a little black satchel that seemed to be very important to you because you took it with you everywhere you went. What was in the bag? Something to cover you for any eventuality, no matter what happens?
4: Yeah, everything from a world almanac to dental floss.
1: Okay. I think that's all you need to succeed in life, a world almanac and dental floss. But right now, we go back to the doctor. Gary, you gave us the last correct question. You make the next selection for me.
2: The doctor picks cesarean section for $500.
1: The doctor gets this as a clue. His character's death was the focal point of a soldier's story. His own tragic death came a year later. Donald.
4: Who is Caesar?
1: Be more specific.
4: Who's Arthur Caesar?
1: Sorry, that is wrong. Marvin or Gary? The actor's name was Adolf Caesar. All right, Gary, we're back to you for another selection.
2: Let's try state flowers for $100.
1: Starting it off with this. Everything's better with this state flower of Texas on it. Donald?
4: What's the blue bonnet?
1: Yes, everything's better with blue bonnet on it. You got it.
4: What's state flowers for $200, please?
1: The answer? You'll find this flower of Oklahoma hanging around at Christmas. Marvin?
3: What is mistletoe?
1: Right.
3: Theater for $200, please.
1: The lizard in the title also appears on stage in this Tennessee Williams play set in Mexico. Gary?
2: What is the iguana?
1: No. Be more specific.
2: Night of the iguana.
1: That's it, yes.
2: Let's try state flowers for $300.
1: The answer? To protect this state's flower, they might post signs reading, keep your Tar Heels off the dogwood. Gary.
2: What is North Carolina?
1: That's correct.
2: Let's try state flowers for $400.
1: Since it's about 500 miles away from any other state, no wonder its flower is the forget-me-not. Marvin.
3: What is Alaska?
1: Correct.
3: Fairies for $200, please.
1: Back to that one. Australia's fairy wren and Pinocchio's fairy friend are this color. They are blue. Marvin, make another selection.
3: I'm blue, too, after that question. Bathroom for $300, please.
1: All righty. A WC, or water closet, was the subject of the censored joke that caused him to walk off his show February 11, 1960. Donald.
4: Who is Jack Parr?
1: Right.
4: Theater for $300, please.
1: In Harold Pinter's Betrayal, the scene that kicks off the story appears at this point in the play. Gary.
2: What is the end of the play?
1: Yes.
2: Let's try state flowers for $500.
1: The answer there is the only daily double in this round. You've got the lead right now, Gary. How much of your $1,500 do you want to risk?
2: I'll risk $500.
1: For an even $2,000, if you are correct. In the category state flowers, here is the clue. The flowers of this pair of states are the wild prairie rose and the pasque flower.
2: What are Wyoming and Utah.
1: Oh, sorry. What are North and South Dakota? You lost 500. You've got 1,000. You're still in the lead and in control of the board. We've got less than a minute to go. Make a selection.
2: I'd like to try the bathroom for $400.
1: The answer there is, he says he keeps an upright Baldwin piano in his bathroom in case he wants to tinkle. Gary?
2: Who's Liberace?
1: Correct.
2: Let's try the bathroom for $500.
1: First telecast on PBS, May 4th, 1973, this Bruce J. Friedman play featured Valerie Perrine nude. Donald.
4: What's the bathhouse?
1: No, sorry. Marvin.
3: What is Steam Bath?
1: Steam Bath was the title of the play. Yes.
3: Fairies for 300, please.
1: Good fairies Flora, Fauna, and Merriweather defended this Disney damsel. They were there to defend Sleeping Beauty. Marvin, select again. Oh, we won't have a chance for those last few clues up there. What have we got? We've got Gary in the lead by $200 over Marvin. And Donald off to a slow start today. Uncharacteristic, I might add, but that's all right. Things have a way of changing very quickly in Double Jeopardy. We'll find out when we begin that important round right after this.
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1: First of our semifinals continues now with the Double Jeopardy round, the round in which we will have those two daily doubles to help these contestants along. First of all, the dollar figures. And now, the categories. Starting off on the left-hand side of the board with history. Next to that, we have inventions, followed by leading men, geometry, singing duos, and finally, 11-letter words. Donald, you're in third place. You make the first selection in this round.
2: History for 200, please.
1: The answer is, though this country was given independence in 1922 under King Fuad I, British troops remain. Marvin.
3: What is Iraq?
1: Sorry, that's wrong. Donald.
2: What is Saudi Arabia?
1: No, that too is wrong. What is Egypt is the response we were going for. Donald, we go back to you.
2: History for 400, please.
1: Answer. Finland was never an independent country until 1917 when it broke away from this country. Donald.
2: What is Russia, the USSR?
1: Yes.
2: History for 600, please.
1: After being king of Naples and Spain, Joseph, this man's brother, moved to New Jersey. Donald.
2: Who's Napoleon?
1: Right.
2: History for 800, please.
1: Dual monarchy founded in 1867 in which Franz Joseph was king of one country and emperor of the other. Gary.
4: What's the Austro-Hungarian Empire? Let me go to geometry for $200.
1: Starting it off with this term for the boundary of a circle. Marvin.
3: What is the circumference?
1: Yes.
3: History for 1,000, please.
1: Last clue in that column. As a result of the 1929 Lateran Treaty with Italy, it became an independent nation. Marvin.
3: What is the Vatican City?
1: That is right for $1,000. Where to?
3: Inventions for 200.
1: After seeing employees filch stamps, Arthur Pitney developed this type of machine. Marvin.
3: What is the postage meter?
1: Yes.
3: Inventions for 400, please.
1: Erroneously called the Clermont, his ship is also often erroneously called the first steamboat. Gary.
4: Who is Robert Fulton?
1: You are right.
4: Let's go to geometry for $400.
1: Regular polyhedrons with six congruent square faces over which bartenders may pour scotch. Marvin.
3: What are rocks?
1: No. Gary or Donald? Gary.
4: What are ice cubes?
1: Ice cubes, yes.
4: Geometry for $600.
1: This branch of geometry deals with two-dimensional objects, not 747s. Gary.
4: What are planes? Plane geometry.
1: Yes, that's it.
4: Geometry for $800?
1: The answer. His theorem says the square of the hypotenuse of a right triangle equals the sum of the squares of the other sides. Donald.
2: Who is Pythagoras?
1: Yes.
2: Geometry for 1,000, please.
1: The sum of all the interior angles in a pair of isosceles triangles. Gary.
4: What is 360 degrees?
1: 180 for each triangle. You're absolutely right. Where to now? It's
4: 11-letter words for $200.
1: The answer there. Chief steward of a nobleman's household or the real surname of television's Dr. Kildare. Marvin.
3: What is Chamberlain?
1: Yes.
3: 11-letter words for 400.
1: You can see them tumbling down, pledging their love to the ground. Marvin.
3: What are tumbleweeds?
1: Right.
3: Leading man for 200.
1: Starting it off with this. Kirk Douglas said of this dimpled feature, I have the biggest in the world. Gary.
4: What is his chin?
1: Yes.
4: 11-letter words for $600.
1: Back to that category, and we have an audio daily double for you. Gary, you've got $4,800 already. How much do you want to risk on 11-letter words?
4: I'm going to be conservative and bet $500.
1: For $500 in the category 11-letter words, here comes the music. And the clue. Part of historic Germany in title of the following composition. One of six so titled.
4: What is Brandenburg?
1: Part of the Brandenburg Concerto number 2. You're absolutely right. $500 more for you. You go to $5,300. Make a selection, Gary.
4: Let's try 11-letter words for $800.
1: The answer is from French for bare the neck. This low neckline is a favorite among romantic paperback heroines. Donald.
2: What's décolletage?
1: Correct.
2: Let's go to leading man for $400, please.
1: Joan Crawford's daughter said this Gone with the Wind star was one of two men Joan really, really loved. Marvin.
3: Who was Clark Gable?
1: Yes.
3: Leading man for 600, please.
1: He won the 1937 South American Freestyle Swimming Championship and later married Esther Williams. Gary.
4: Who's Johnny Weissmuller?
1: No, sorry. Marvin.
3: Who was Fernando Lamas?
1: Yes.
3: Leading man for 800, please.
1: The answer? Playing her dad in a bill of divorcement, he tried to seduce Kate Hepburn in his dressing room. Marvin.
3: Who is John Barrymore?
1: That is right.
3: Leading man for 1,000, please.
1: He won an Oscar playing Gauguin and says now, I make more on my paintings than I do as an actor. Marvin.
3: Who was Anthony Quinn?
1: That's good for another 1,000. All right, Marvin, where to?
3: Inventions for 600, please.
1: The answer at the middle of that column. In 1946, Percy LeBaron Spencer of Raytheon Corporation accidentally found you can cook with these. Marvin.
3: What are microwaves?
1: That's it.
3: Inventions for 800, please.
1: In 1808, the first crude typewriter was built for an Italian countess afflicted with this. Gary.
4: What is arthritis?
1: Sorry, that is wrong. Marvin or Donald? Correct response is blindness. Marvin, we go back to you for the selection.
3: Singing duos for 200, please.
1: The answer is John Oates, blonde partner. Marvin.
3: Who is Hall?
1: Yes.
3: Singing duos for 400, please.
1: The answer there is the second daily double in this round. You've got the lead, Marvin. 6,200. How much do you want to risk on singing duos?
3: 200.
1: For $200, here is the clue. Two of three artists with whom Barbara Streisand teamed up to have top 10 hits.
3: Who is Paul Williams? And, can't do it.
1: You're incorrect, and you only came up with one. Barry Gibb, Neil Diamond, and Donna Summer were the correct responses. All right, we've got less than a minute to go. Marvin, make a selection.
3: Singing duos for 600.
1: Because members left, by the last three albums, this group was only Donald Fagen, Walter Becker, and session players. Well, you told me you weren't into rock music during the commercial break. Who is Steely Dan? Marvin, select again.
3: Singing duos for 800, please.
1: Winona and Naomi. 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
3: Singing duos for 1,000.
1: In 1984, their career took off again on the wings of a nightingale. Who are the Everly Brothers? What have we got in the way of clues left? We had $2,000 clues. And we never got a chance to get to them. Let's see what we've got. Marvin in the lead with 3,900. Gary with, 6,000 rather. Gary with 39 and Donald with 28. I remind you that the winner of this game moves on into that $100,000 final series. The losers go away with $5,000 in cash. All right, gentlemen, the final Jeopardy category for today, it will affect your strategy in betting, I'm sure, is this. American Mountains. Something for you to think about while we take a break for these commercial messages.
5: While they're competing in the tournament, some of our contestants are enjoying a three-night stay at the beautiful Sheraton Premier Hotel atop the Hollywood Hills in Universal City, California. We'll be back with Final Jeopardy after this.
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1: This is the $100,000 Jeopardy! Tournament of Champions. Now entering the studio are today's second group, an opera singer from New York City, New York, Gary Giardina, a professor of philosophy from Chapel Hill, North Carolina, Jay Rosenberg, and a law student from Grand Blanc, Michigan, Chuck Forrest. And now, here is the host of Jeopardy, Alex Trebek.
2: Thank you, Johnny. Thank you, ladies and gentlemen, and welcome to the second of our semifinals leading up to the culmination at the end of the week, the two-game total point final match featuring three great players going for $100,000 in cash. Today, it's Chuck, Jay, and Gary. Good luck to all three of you. We'll put the board in motion, we'll put the dollar figures up there, and we'll get right into this match as I remind you that we'll have just the one daily double to assist you in adding to your winnings. Here are the categories: World Cities, Next Crime, Western Stars, Alliteratives, Tattoos, and finally, Musical Wood. Alliteratives, you know, of course, two words, two sounds that are alike. We'll have two letters, perhaps, in the responses. Musical Wood, a return of one of our all-time favorite categories. Chuck, you have the honor of making the first selection.
3: Thank you. I'd like to go to World Cities for 100, please.
2: The answer is North European city with a service to fish out cars that fall into its canals. The dikes, for example. Gary.
4: What is Amsterdam?
2: Right.
4: Alliteratives for 100.
2: The answer is feathered denizen of Sesame Street. Chuck.
3: Who is Big Bird?
2: Correct.
3: World Cities for 200.
2: In legend, Peter the Great indicated this city's site by walking into a swamp and planting his bayonet. Chuck.
3: What is Leningrad?
2: Yes.
3: Alliteratives for 200.
2: NBC tape editor Robert Rizzo uses this midnight cowboy nickname on

0: Brahms, Beethoven, and Strauss made this capital their home. Gary.
1: What is Vienna?
0: That is correct.
1: Tattoos for 100.
0: Starting it off with this. Some versions of this ancient book command, you shall not tattoo any marks upon you. Chuck.
2: What is the Bible?
0: Right.
2: World Cities for 400.
0: Back to that one, and we have the first and only Daily Double in this round. You've got $600, Chuck. How much do you want to risk?
2: 600.
0: In the category World Cities, here is the clue. The four cities beginning with M that hosted the Summer Olympics in 1968, 1972, 1976, and 1980.
2: What are Mexico City?
0: Correct.
2: Munich?
0: Correct.
2: Montreal and Moscow?
0: You're absolutely right. You've doubled your score to 1,200.
2: All right, World Cities for 500, please.
0: Last clue in the column. Oscar Wilde, Chopin, and Sarah Bernhardt are buried in this city known for its beautiful cemeteries. Chuck?
2: What is Paris?
0: Paris is right.
2: Alliteratives for 300.
0: Middle of that column. 2 1/8 inch by 3 3/8 inch wafer of plastic that improperly used can get you in debt beyond your wildest dreams. Jay?
3: What is a credit card?
0: You are right.
3: I'll continue with alliteratives for 400, please.
0: Broadway's one and only 6 foot 6 inch dancer, choreographer, director. Gary.
1: Who's Tommy Tune?
0: That is right.
1: Musical Wood for 100.
0: Starting it off with this. Reading and writing and arithmetic were taught to the tune of this. Chuck.
2: What is a hickory stick?
0: You are correct.
2: Alliteratives for 500.
0: The student short that gave him his start was called Amblin. Jay.
3: Who is Steven Spielberg?
0: That is good for $500. And you have control of the board. You're tied with Gary for second place. Where
3: well,
0: to?
3: Let's try tattoos for 200, please.
0: In 1961, New York City restricted tattooing to doctors because it can spread this liver disease. Chuck.
2: What is hepatitis?
0: Hepatitis is good for $200 more. That takes you to an even $2,000, and it takes us to our first commercial break. We'll pause now for these messages. We'll be back to chat with the players right after this.
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0: on TuneIn.
1: Thank you for staying with us, ladies and gentlemen. I'm always telling our contestants on the program to keep their appearance on Jeopardy in its proper perspective. You're not going to change the world. But for Gary Giardina, one of our champions, this has been a terrific year. You won over $30,000 with us. You've just had an addition to your family, a baby girl recently. What I want to know is, how's your opera career coming?
2: It's taken a really great turn for the better this in the past, since my appearance on Jeopardy. People are more impressed with Jeopardy than with singing.
1: Oh, really? And as a result, that gets you into a lot of meetings you might not have been able to get otherwise?
2: Exactly.
1: Okay, well, continued good luck to you.
2: Thank you.
1: Jay Rosenberg from Chapel Hill, North Carolina. You were the very first champion we crowned last year, over a year ago. So you've had a long time to think about this tournament. What are some of your thoughts?
3: Sort of mounting terror.
1: Throughout the year?
3: Throughout the year. I've played 5 games. This is my 7th game of Jeopardy now, and it has never gotten any easier for me. I am always in abject terror when
1: I think in the Tournament of Champions, because the material is usually more difficult, it is a source of terror, and I can understand that feeling. Chuck Forrest, you know very well, because of a lot of the publicity you've encountered as a result of your big win, $72,800, you are Jeopardy's top gun. You're the young stud that everyone's going after. How do you feel about that?
4: Well, it's tough. I mean, they're all out to get me. They're all gunning, so.
1: Uh-huh. But you're not too worried, are you?
4: I'm worried, but.
1: Okay, well, you're in control of the board right now, and you've got a good lead, so let's see if you can keep it going. Make a selection.
4: All right, I'd like Musical Wood for 200, please.
1: The answer is, it's what Guitar Zan does without a trapeze in his BVDs. Guitar Zan swings through the trees in his BVDs. Chuck, select again.
4: Crime for 100.
1: Crime for 100. In May of 1985, 3 members of the Walker family, all Navy men, were arrested for this crime. Jay.
3: What is espionage?
1: You are right.
3: Let's go back to tattoos for 300.
1: Distinctive design found on the chests of Serafina's husband and her lover in Tennessee Williams' play. Gary.
5: What is a rose tattoo?
1: Correct.
5: Crime for 200.
1: 6 murders may be linked to alleged hitmen who advertised in this magazine for mercenaries. Chuck.
4: What is Soldier of Fortune?
1: Correct.
4: Crime for 300.
1: Country roads take me to this state with the lowest crime rate in the U.S., according to the latest statistics. Chuck.
4: What is West Virginia?
1: That is right.
4: Tattoos for 400.
1: He introduced the word tattoo into English in the record of his expedition to Tahiti in 1769. Jay.
3: Who's Captain Cook?
1: Correct.
3: Tattoos for 500, please.
1: New Zealand tribe in which long, curved tattoos were cut into warriors' faces with a bone adze. Gary.
5: What are the Maoris?
1: Maoris is good for 500.
5: Western Stars for 100.
1: Smith Ballou dubbed him in the Singing Sandy Westerns when his voice showed too much true grit. Jay.
3: Who is John Wayne?
1: That is right.
3: Let's go back to Musical Wood for 300, please.
1: First wood that's mentioned in This Land Is Your Land. Chuck.
4: What is Redwood?
1: Redwood Forest.
4: Crime
1: yes.
4: for 400.
1: Crime for 4. The Japanese Mafia, or the title of a 1975 movie with Robert Mitchum. Chuck.
4: What is Yakuza?
1: Yes.
4: A musical wood for 400.
1: Answer. You weren't supposed to do this with anyone else but the Andrews sisters. Chuck.
4: What is Sit Under the Apple Tree?
1: That is correct.
4: Crime for 500.
1: Last clue in that column. Due to her ill health, her son Jim is gathering signatures to grant her early release from prison. Who is Gene Harris? Chuck, we go back to you for another selection.
4: Musical Wood for 500.
1: The answer is, this big band leader's most requested song is Woodchopper's Ball. Jay?
3: Who is Woody Herman?
1: Woody Herman, that's right.
3: Western Stars for 200, please.
1: Will Hutchins' 1957 TV character was nicknamed this because he wasn't even a tenderfoot yet. Jay?
3: What is Sugarfoot?
1: Correct.
3: Western Stars for 300, please.
1: Less than a minute to go. Here is the clue. Spaghetti Western star whose recipe for spaghetti Western won a cooking award. Gary.
5: It's Clint Eastwood.
1: You are right.
5: Western Stars for 400.
1: Gail Davis did much of her own trick riding and sharpshooting on this 1953 TV series. Gary.
5: It was Annie Oakley.
1: That is right.
5: And for 500.
1: In 1966, he was television's Shane. In 1972, he came back as a Buddhist named Cain. Jay.
3: Who is David Carradine?
1: That is right, and that's the last clue we have in this round. And let's see what we've got in the way of the score. Chuck in the lead by $1,000 over Jay and $1,300 over Gary. Good beginning for all of you. Relax for a few moments. I'm sure you'll appreciate this respite for the next few minutes while we pause for these commercial messages. We're back with the Double Jeopardy round following this.
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1: On today's program, we've had a perfect example of what I mentioned last week when we got the Tournament of Champions underway. I said we were going to be featuring the best and the brightest players of last season. These three individuals, Chuck, Jay, and Gary, in that first round picked up $8,500 of the $9,000 that was available. They didn't miss any. They didn't attempt two, but they didn't make any mistakes. Let's see if you can keep it going in Double Jeopardy. Two daily doubles to help you out in this one. Let's put the dollar figures into the screens. And then we'll go up top to take a close-up look at the category. Starting off with the 19th century, facts and figures, transportation, football, ballet, and finally, spelling. And this spelling category, you have to spell the response. What is automobile? You would spell A-U-T-O-M-O-B-I-L-E. Gary, you're in third place. You go first.
2: Well, let's try ballet for 200.
1: All right, the first clue of the Double Jeopardy round. Stanley Kowalski trips the light fantastic in the ballet version of this play. Gary?
2: It was A Streetcar Named Desire.
1: That is right.
2: Ballet for 400.
1: The answer there is an audio daily double, one of two in a round. You're still in third place. You've got $2,500 to risk on yourself.
2: I'll wager $1,500.
1: For a total of $4,000 if you are correct. In the category ballet, here is the music and the clue. Legendary dancer who choreographed and danced the title role in the following. Listen.
2: Who was Nijinsky?
1: Nijinsky is absolutely right. Afternoon of a Faun was the music. You've got the lead with 4,000. Gary, where to?
2: Ballet for 600.
1: Before they were ballets, Coppelia and the Nutcracker were tales of his. Jay.
3: Who was Hoffman?
1: That is right.
3: Let's try facts and figures for 200.
1: Starting it off with this. Of the 27 people listed on baseball's disabled list on July 29th, 1986, 20 played this position. Chuck.
4: What is pitcher?
1: That is right.
4: 19th century for 200.
1: In 1819, René Laennec invented this doctor's instrument, but didn't say to warm it before use. Chuck.
4: What is a stethoscope?
1: That is right.
4: Spelling for 200.
1: Spelling for two. The clue is, it's the maiden name of Liza with a Z. Gary.
2: What is Minnelli? M-I-N-E-L-L-I.
1: Sorry, that is wrong. Chuck.
4: What is M-I-N-N-E-L-L-I?
1: That is right. Two N's.
4: 19th century for 400.
1: Back to that one. When Papa Pedro abdicated in 1831, five-year-old Pedro II acquired this South American country's crown. Chuck.
4: What is Brazil?
1: That is right.
4: Facts and figures for 400.
1: According to Henry Adams, the number of letters the average U.S. adult received during the entire year of 1800. People weren't writing much in those days and certainly weren't delivering much mail. One is the average. Chuck, select.
4: 19th century for 600.
1: Answer is a daily double. You've got the lead by $800 over Gary. How much do you want to risk?
4: 600.
1: That'll give you 5,200 if you are right. The category is 19th century. Here is the clue. Two of the four provinces that formed the new Dominion of Canada in 1867.
4: What are Ontario and Prince Edward Island?
1: Oh, sorry. Quebec, New Brunswick, and Nova Scotia were the other three. A mistake on your part cost you. You're back to 4,000, but you retain control of the board. Where do you go?
4: 19th century for 800.
1: The ill-planned 1825 Decembrist Rising in this country was suppressed on the same day it occurred. Chuck?
4: What is Russia?
1: Yes.
4: Facts and figures for 600.
1: Bankrupt in 1931, resurrected in 1932, it remained airborne by one congressional vote in 1971. Chuck.
4: What is Lockheed?
1: That is good for 600.
4: Facts and figures for 800.
1: It's the longest-running TV game show still in production. Gary.
2: What is the Wheel of Fortune?
1: Sorry, that is wrong. Jay or Chuck. What is The Price is Right? Chuck, back to you.
4: 19th century for 1,000.
1: It's what Livingston was looking for in Africa when Stanley found him. Chuck.
4: What is the source of the Nile?
1: That's good for $1,000.
4: Facts and figures for 1,000.
1: The close race between these two future presidents resulted in a record 62.8% voter turnout. Chuck.
4: Who are Nixon and Kennedy?
1: That is right for another 1,000.
4: Transportation for 200.
1: Exactly a month after the Boeing 747 made its maiden flight, this Anglo-French airliner was first flown. Gary.
2: What is the Concorde?
1: That is correct.
2: Transportation for 400.
1: The largest of these, such as Russian Typhoons and U.S. Tridents, are almost 2 football fields long. Jay.
3: What are submarines?
1: Correct.
3: Transportation for 600, please.
1: In the 1950s, this European car company introduced gasoline fuel injection. Gary.
2: What is Mercedes?
1: Yes.
2: Ballet for 800.
1: Back to that category for this clue. On July 3rd, 1986, Mikhail Baryshnikov danced for the first time as one of these. Chuck.
4: What is an American?
1: Yes.
4: Spelling for 400.
1: Shared last name of leaders of India assassinated in 1948 and 1984. Jay.
3: What is G-H-A-N-D-I?
1: Sorry, that is wrong. Chuck.
4: What is G-A-N-D-H-I?
1: That is it.
4: Transportation for 800.
1: Transportation for 8. Shielded by a car, in 1941, Alf LaTourneur hit a speed of over 108 miles per hour on this. Gary.
2: What are the Bonneville Salt Flats?
1: No, sorry. Chuck.
4: What is a bicycle?
1: Bicycle. That's what he was riding.
4: Spelling for 600.
1: Middle of that column. Last name of today host who gets letters addressed to Gumball, Dumble, Bumville, etc. Gary.
2: What is G-U-M-B-L-E?
1: Sorry, that is wrong. Jay.
3: What is G-U-M-B-E-L?
1: Bryant Gumbel. That is correct. Select.
3: Transportation for 1,000, please.
1: Transportation for 1,000. Introduced during the Middle Ages, the use of this allowed horses to pull a much greater load. Jay.
3: What is a harness?
1: No, sorry. Gary or Chuck? What is the padded horse collar? Jay, we go back to you for the choice.
3: Okay. Spelling for 800, please.
1: Answer. Last name of Chief Justice William H. Chuck.
4: What is R-E-H-N-Q-U-I-S-T?
1: William H. Rehnquist, correct.
4: Football for 200.
1: The answer is the Super Bowl trophy is named for this super coach. Jay.
3: Who's Bear Bryant?
1: No, sorry. Chuck.
4: Who is Vince Lombardi?
1: That is correct.
4: Football for 400, please.
1: It wasn't until 1947 that participation in the Rose Bowl was limited to these two conferences. Chuck.
4: What are the Big Ten and the Pac-8, Pac-10?
1: Pac-8, Pac-10, correct. We've got less than a minute to go in the round.
4: Football for 600.
1: His Oklahoma teams of the 1950s won 47 consecutive games, a major college football record. It was Bud Wilkinson. Chuck, select again.
4: Football for 800.
1: University, whose teams have appeared in more bowl games than any other. Jay.
3: What is UCLA?
1: No, sorry. Chuck or Gary? Thinking of the Crimson Tide of Alabama. Chuck, go again.
4: Spelling for 1,000.
1: Last clue in that column. Full name of the lady who plays Maddie Hayes on Moonlighting. Gary.
2: What is C-Y-B-I-L-L-S-H-E-P-H-E-R-D?
1: That's good for $1,000. Select.
2: Ballet for 1,000.
1: Ballet for 1,000. Leonard Bernstein wrote music for the ballet Fancy Free, and for this musical about sailors, it inspired. Gary.
2: What is On the Town?
1: Right, select.
2: Football for 1,000.
1: Oh, we won't get a chance for that last clue. And let's see what we've got. Chuck, Jay. Chuck in the lead with 10,800. Jay with 18. Gary with 4,400. In a moment, you'll get to play Final Jeopardy. Gary is laughing, and we all know why he's laughing, because he wouldn't be a Jeopardy champion if he wasn't good at, among other things, mathematics. And he knows how to add. But let's go through the formalities. Final Jeopardy category today is this. U.S. history. Chuck, Jay, and Gary, think about that for a few moments. We'll come back to reveal the clue in just a bit.
5: While they're competing in the tournament, some of our contestants are enjoying a three-night stay at the beautiful Sheraton Premier Hotel atop the Hollywood Hills in Universal City, California. We'll be back with Final Jeopardy after this.
0: We'll be back with Final Jeopardy after these messages. 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
1: Another of the questions that people ask me is, what would happen if all three contestants wound up after Double Jeopardy in a negative situation? And I tell them jokingly, well, then we wouldn't have a final Jeopardy. We'd all just stand around and chat for 2 minutes. That's almost what we could do right now. But we have to go through the formalities of playing the final round of Jeopardy just in case something strange might have been going through Chuck's mind when he made his wager. The category is U.S. history. In a moment, I'll give you the clue. You'll have 30 seconds in which to write down the question. Be sure it is in that form. Final Jeopardy answer is... Of 9 wars in which the United States has been actively involved, these 2 lasted the longest. Good luck, players.

0: I'm in a good mood, and I'm sure you guys are, too. You played a super game, and now let's see how well you did in Final Jeopardy. Jay, what did you put down as your response? The two wars that lasted the longest? What are Korea and Vietnam? Sorry, that's wrong. How much did you risk? 700. Leaves you with 1,100. We move down to Gary. Had 4,400. What wars did you put down? What are the Civil and the Vietnam Wars? Sorry, that too is wrong. You risked 4,400. That leaves you with nothing. Now we come to Chuck Forrest, who had 10,800. So the people who are watching the show right now are in effect playing against him. Let's see if he's going to beat you guys at home. What did you put down? What are Vietnam and the Revolutionary War? The first one and the most recent. You're absolutely right. How much did you bet? 200. Well, you're consistent in many ways, and you wind up with $11,000, but that's not important. You're going to be one of our finalists. Good luck to you. Jay and Gary, thank you both very much. $5,000 to each of you. We've got to go tomorrow, the third and last of our semifinals. Join us for that. And then, of course, the big final for $100,000. So
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0: 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Jeopardy! 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
0: This is the $100,000 Jeopardy! Tournament of Champions. Now entering the studio are our third group of semifinalists, a retired school teacher from Miami Beach, Florida, Lionel Goldbart, a legal assistant from Los Angeles, California, Burl Arbin, and an actor from Forest Park, Illinois, Paul Rupa. And now, here is the host of Jeopardy, Alex Trebek.
3: Thank you, Johnny. Thank you, ladies and gentlemen. Hi, folks. This is it, the third and last of our semi-final games in our Tournament of Champions. We've got Marvin Shinkman and Chuck Forrest waiting in the wings, ready to go into that final for the $100,000 payoff. And today they'll be joined by either Paul, Burl, or Lionel. Good luck to all three of you. Let's go to work and start the first round in this semi-final match. Only one daily double in this round. Here are the categories: weather, new words, fictional boyfriends, Egypt, a.k.a., also known as, and finally, on and off songs. And Paul, you get the honor of making the first selection in this semifinal match. Go ahead.
4: A.k.a. for 100, please.
3: Top of the column. Much-married bandleader Arthur Arshowski. Burl.
5: Who is Artie Shaw.
3: Correct.
5: A.k.a. for 200, please.
3: Born Edith Giovanna Gassion, her stage surname was Parisian slang for sparrow. Lionel.
6: Who is Edith Piaf?
3: Right.
6: Fictional boyfriends for $100, please.
3: The answer is, we don't know if Lois ever complained about him being faster than a speeding bullet. Burl.
5: Who is Superman?
3: Correct.
5: I'll go back to AKA for 300, please.
3: Princess Victoria Mary Augusta Louise Olga Pauline Claudine Agnes of Teck, George V's consort. Burl.
5: Who is Queen Mary?
3: Right.
5: A.K.A. for 400, please.
3: When you say bonjour to Françoise Quarez, call her by this nom de plume. Paul.
4: Who is Françoise Sagan?
3: Yes.
4: A.K.A. for 500, please.
3: Born Elizabeth Bloomer, this late Bloomer was a divorcee when she married a future president in 1948. Paul.
4: Who is Betty Ford?
3: That is good for 500.
4: New words for 100, please.
3: A U.S. Treasury bond called a James Bond matures in this year of the next century. Paul?
4: What is 2007?
3: Correct, 2007.
4: New words for 200, please.
3: If you're into heavy breathers, you might have read one of these by Rosemary Rogers or Danielle Steele. Paul?
4: What is a romance novel?
3: That is it.
4: New words for 300, please.
3: Canine name for persons who make a business of smuggling aliens into the U.S. Burl?
5: What are coyotes?
3: Yes.
5: On and off songs for 100, please.
3: The answer is, it's both the title of Donna Summer's hit of January 1980 and where you could hear it. Paul.
4: What is on the radio?
3: That is right.
4: New words for 400, please.
3: Celebrity rot refers to an aging entertainer's increasing inability to do this. I experienced it about 7 years ago. It's increasing inability to entertain. Paul, select.
4: I'm glad I didn't answer that. New words for 500, please.
3: Greenie is slang, not for a little Martian, but for anyone concerned about this. Burl.
5: What is the environment?
3: That is right.
5: Let's go back to on and off songs, please, for 200.
3: In 1984, comfortably or not, Lionel Richie was stuck here. Lionel.
6: What is off the wall?
3: No, sorry. Burl.
5: What is stuck on you?
3: Stuck on you, yes.
5: On and off songs for 300, please.
3: The answer there is an audio daily double. You only have this round, and you've got the lead by 200 over Paul. How much of the 1,500 do you want to risk, Burl?
5: 500.
3: For $500 and 2,000, if you are correct, in the category on and off songs, here is the clue. Travel song
7: from 1939 film to which the following 1970s song is equivalent. Girl?
5: What is Follow the Yellow Brick Road?
7: Oh, no. Sorry. Road. It's.
5: Oh, we're off to see the wizard.
7: We're off to see the wizard is the title of the song. Follow the Yellow Brick Road is one of the lyrics from that song. If you just remember the category. On and off songs. Oh, I'm sorry. That drops you into second place. You've still got 1,000. You'll have control of the board when we continue the match following these commercial messages.
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1: Welcome back, ladies and gentlemen. Well, one of our finalists, Marvin Schenkman, is a graduate of Brooklyn College, and Lionel Goldbart is also a member of that school, and he made it. Does that put any added pressure on you, Lionel, do you think?
2: No, but it might look strange if I make it.
1: Oh, really? Any pressure from the fact that you've got your whole family here to cheer you on again?
2: Obviously?
1: Okay. All right. The lady next to you, the only woman in the tournament, Burl Arbett, has a great sense of humor. After one of the quarterfinal matches, I asked Burl how she felt about being the only woman, and what did you say?
3: There's no line in the bathroom.
1: You're absolutely right. That's a good positive way of looking at it. You're in second place with $1,000 right now. Keep it going. Paul Ruffa from Forest Park, Illinois. $46,000. That's what you won the first time out on our show. Did you get any acting jobs out of your TV appearances?
4: Well, I certainly got a lot of publicity. Basically, I said I was a waiter at the time. I'm out of the restaurant business. I've done about 5 shows. Just got cast in a production of Twelfth Night that'll be opening a couple of weeks after the tournament ends.
1: Okay. Good luck to you in that career and on our show.
4: Burl's
1: in control of the board. She gave us the last correct response, so go ahead, Burl.
3: We'll continue, please, with on and off songs for $400.
1: The clue is this 1962 number one hit by Mr. Acker Bilk could be about an alien at the beach. What is Stranger on the Shore? Burl, do you want to try it again?
3: Sure, let's finish off on and off songs for $500, please.
1: Okay. I'll keep on trying and I'll smile when I feel like crying are part of this Stephen Bishop philosophy. Paul.
4: What is on and on?
1: On and on. You got it for $500.
4: Fictional boyfriend is for $200.
1: The answer is, her man still is Moondoggy. Paul.
4: Who is Gidget.
1: Correct.
4: Fictional boyfriends for $300.
1: Leah Thompson, bedding down with this boyfriend in a 1986 film, really bedded down. Paul.
4: Who is Howard the Duck.
1: Correct.
4: Fictional boyfriends for $400, please.
1: The millionaire boyfriend about whom Margot Lane might have sung Me and My Shadow. Paul?
4: Who is Lamont Cranston?
1: The Shadow, yes, Lamont.
4: Fictional boyfriends for $500.
1: As Frau Blücher in Young Frankenstein, she spoke the line, yes, yes, he was my boyfriend. Lionel.
2: Who's Madeline Kahn?
1: No, sorry. Paul.
4: Who is Cloris Leachman?
1: Cloris Leachman, yes.
4: Weather for $100, please.
1: The answer is, in the U.S., most rainy days per year, up to 350, occur in this state. Paul.
4: What is Oregon?
1: No, sorry. Burl or Lionel? Burl.
3: What is Hawaii?
1: Hawaii is correct.
3: Weather for $200, please.
1: Glacial advances into Europe from mid-16th to late 19th century are sometimes called little versions of these. Paul?
4: What is the Ice Age?
1: Yes.
4: Weather for $300.
1: Tyros was an experimental prototype for these. Burl.
3: What are weather satellites?
1: That's right.
3: Weather for $400, please.
1: Though named for snow, it's the driest state in the U.S., Burl.
3: What's Nevada?
1: Nevada. You got it.
3: Weather for $500, please.
1: The instrument most often used to measure surface wind speed. Burl.
3: What is an anemometer?
1: Good for $500 more. We're going to have to go to Egypt, Burl.
3: I'm afraid we are, and we'll start with $100, please.
1: First clue is, while the pharaohs built ancient wonders, Ferdinand de Lesseps built this modern one. Lionel.
2: What is the Suez Canal?
1: You are correct.
2: Egypt for $500, please.
1: At the bottom. Though founded in Cairo in 1945, in 1979, this organization suspended Egypt's membership. Lionel.
2: What is the Arab League?
1: That is good for $500. We've got less than a minute.
2: Egypt for $400, please.
1: It's said the mosque of Ibn Tulun has the only spiral one of these in the world. Paul.
4: What is a minaret?
1: You are right.
4: Egypt for $300.
1: Though union with Syria fell through, Gamal Abdel Nasser continued to call Egypt this. Lionel.
2: What is the United Arab Republic?
1: That's right.
2: Egypt for $200, please.
1: The last clue. Nefertari and Nefertiti were two of them. Paul.
4: What are pharaohs?
1: No. Burl.
3: What are wives of pharaohs? Queens of Egypt?
1: Queens of Egypt, yes. Pharaohs is not a word with which I am
3: new
1: familiar.
3: New words is the next one.
4: New words for $600.
1: That's we're going to include that in our new words category next time we play this game. But for right now, we're going to take a break because we have no more clues for them or for you. We're back with Double Jeopardy right after this.
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1: Before we get into the Double Jeopardy! Round, a bit of information for Paul. My crack team of investigators is researching your response. In the Egypt category so far, we've discovered that Ferris is a wheel. There are two daily doubles coming up in this round, of course, to assist you. Let's put the dollar figures into the monitors. Here are the categories. American Revolution. Next to that, we've got sports stadiums, personal finance, movie studios, horses, and finally, fine china. Lionel, you're in third place. You go first.
2: I'll try sports stadiums for $200.
1: Top of the category. Football's New York Jets play their home games in a New Jersey stadium named for this other team. Paul.
3: We're the Giants.
1: Correct.
3: Sports stadiums for $400.
1: Oldest NFL stadium is this city's Soldier Field. Paul again.
3: What is Chicago?
1: Right.
3: Sports stadium for $600, please.
1: The answer there is... a daily double. You've already got the lead with $4,100. How much do you want to risk on sports stadiums?
3: $1,000.
1: For $1,000, here is the clue. Sites of the largest stadiums named for John Kennedy and Robert Kennedy.
3: What are Washington, D.C. and Philadelphia?
1: You're absolutely right. $1,000 more for you. $5,100. Collect again.
3: Sports stadiums for $800.
1: Major League Baseball Park with the smallest seating capacity is in this city in the American League East. Lionel.
2: What is Boston?
1: That is right, Fenway Park.
2: Let's take it to sports stadiums to 1,000, please.
1: Major League Baseball Park with the largest seating capacity is in this city in the American League East. Paul.
3: What is Toronto?
1: No, sorry. American League East. Smallest was Fenway Park in Boston. The largest is in Cleveland. Oh, Lionel, we go back to you for the selection.
2: American Revolution for 200.
1: Answer. Holiday on which Washington crossed the Delaware. Lionel.
2: What is Christmas?
1: Right.
2: American Revolution for 400, please.
1: Colloquial term for German mercenaries who served with the British. Paul.
3: What are Hessians?
1: That is it.
3: American Revolution for 600.
1: Under the Treaty of Paris, the British ceded Florida back to this country. Lionel.
2: What is Spain?
1: Right.
2: American Revolution for 800, please.
1: After England passed the Stamp Act, Samuel Adams helped form this opposition group in Boston. What were the Sons of Liberty? Lionel, select again, please.
2: American Revolution for $1,000, please.
1: This general did so well in the Revolution, Washington made him our country's first Secretary of War. Who was General Henry Knox? Lionel, that does it for the American Revolution category. Paul is happy because he was ready to ring in, but he thought of the wrong name. Select.
2: Horses for $200, please.
1: The answer is Encyclopedia Americana estimates it to be 61,600,000. Burl?
4: What is, how many horses are there in the world?
1: That's it, the world horse population.
4: Fine china for 200, please.
1: Circa 1800, Josiah Spode II created this by adding powdered bone to hard-paste porcelain. Paul?
3: What is bone china?
1: That is it.
3: Movie studios for 200.
1: Answer. Lorimar Telepictures bought this studio's Culver City lot and will rename the Thalberg Building. Paul?
3: What is MGM?
1: Correct.
3: Movie studios for 400, please.
1: Answer. They built their first soundstage in 1931, but didn't release a live-action feature until 1950. Paul?
3: What is Disney?
1: That's it.
3: Movie studios for 600.
1: In 1971, this studio's president, Daryl F. Zanuck, fired the head of production, his son Richard. Lionel?
2: What is 20th Century Fox?
1: That's it.
2: Horses for $400, please.
1: Of a senator, Civil War hero, or horse, identity of the Justin Morgan for whom the Morgan is named. Paul.
3: What's a Civil War hero?
1: No, sorry. Burl or Lionel? Justin Morgan was a horse. Lionel, select.
2: Horses for $600.
1: The small Welsh pony was bred to work in the confined spaces of these. Burl.
4: What are coal mines?
1: You got it.
4: Fine china for 400, please.
1: Glass-like substance used in painting decorations on china, whether over or under. Burl.
4: What's a glaze?
1: That's it.
4: Fine china for 600, please.
1: France's Sèvres factory first developed the color bleu de roi, now commonly called this. Paul.
3: What is royal blue?
1: That is it.
3: Movie studios for 800.
1: Studio which has brought us six Friday the 13th movies so far. Thanks, guys. Movie studio is Paramount. Paul, select again.
3: Movie studios for 1,000.
1: The largest studio stage in the world is the 007 stage at this English studio. It is called Pinewood.
4: Pinewood.
1: Paul, select again.
3: Personal finance for 200.
1: All right, let's see if we can improve yours. This department puts the T in T-bills. Lionel.
2: What is the Treasury Department?
1: Yes.
2: Horses for $800, please.
1: Back to that one. Suffolk, Shire, and Clydesdale breeds are this type of horse whose name means pulling. Burrow.
4: What are draft horses?
1: That's it.
4: Fine china for 800, please.
1: English Potter, famed for his pale blue jasperware. He was grandfather to Charles Darwin. Burrow.
4: Who's Wedgwood?
1: That is it, Josiah Wedgwood.
4: Let's finish fine china for 1,000, please.
1: Though it's named for a nearby East German city, this fine porcelain is a specialty of Meissen men. Paul?
3: What is Dresden china?
1: Dresden is good for 1,000 and control of the board. Where to
3: Personal
1: now?
3: Personal finance for 400.
1: What the letters IRA stand for? Burrow.
4: What is individual retirement account?
1: Correct.
4: Personal finance for 6, please.
1: The interest or dividends you get, or a sign saying you must give up the right of way. Lionel.
2: What is yield?
1: That's it.
2: Horses for $1,000.
1: The answer there is the second and final daily double in this round. Lionel, you're in third place. You've got $3,600 to risk on horses.
2: Go for it.
1: All of it?
2: Yes.
1: In the category, horses, here is the clue. Until reaching this milestone, stallions, geldings, and mares alike are known as maidens.
2: Until winning a race.
1: Oh, Lionel, you didn't phrase it in the form of a question. I have to rule against you. Lionel, select again, please.
2: Personal finance for $1,000, please.
1: The answer is discount bonds, which, as their names suggest, pay no dividends. Burl.
4: What are zero coupons?
1: Correct.
4: Let's finish personal finance for 800, please.
1: The answer is this Fidelity Mutual Fund shares its name with a Portuguese explorer. Paul.
3: What is Magellan?
1: Magellan is absolutely right for $800. And that takes us to the end of Double Jeopardy. Paul in the lead with $7,300. Burl with $67. And Lionel, you have no money, and that means you won't be around to play in the final Jeopardy. You are a great player. I'm sorry it didn't work out better for you.
2: Thank you very much, Alex.
1: Okay, Burl and Paul, you'll have to spend the next few minutes thinking about this as our final Jeopardy category. Man in space. We'll come back to reveal the answer right after this.
5: While they're competing in the tournament, some of our contestants are enjoying a three-night stay at the beautiful Sheraton Premier Hotel atop the Hollywood Hills in Universal City, California. We'll be back with Final Jeopardy after this.
0: We'll be back with Final Jeopardy after these messages. 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
1: I doubt if it's possible, but I am almost as upset as Lionel was with that ruling a few moments ago, particularly since just before the Tournament of Champions got underway, in a briefing with all of the participants, we advised them that in the Double Jeopardy round, we would not allow them to put a response that was not in the form of a question. Unfortunately, we had to abide by that ruling, and Lionel is not here to play in Final Jeopardy. We're left with these two players, Burl and Paul, and the category Man in Space. When I give you the answer, you'll have 30 seconds in which to write down your question. Here's today's Final Jeopardy clue. Now seen as a television spokesman, he was the only astronaut to orbit Earth in Mercury, Gemini, and Apollo craft. Good luck.

0: Burl, we're going to start with you. You had 6,700 in second place going into this round. What did you put down? Who is Wally Schirra? You're absolutely right. How much did you bet?
1: 5,400.
0: That'll give you 12,100. We move now to Paul Ruffa, who had 7,300. Did he get the right response? Who is Wally Schirra? Way to go, Lionel. Okay. How much did you bet? 67. You're the third finalist with 14,000. Way to go, Paul. Nice guess, Paul. Burl. Good game, Burl. Thank you. Let's get our two other finalists out here. Marvin Shanklin and Chuck Forrest. On tomorrow's program, these three players are going to be going at it in a two-game total point match for $100,000 in cash, and we hope you'll join us for that one. Until then, so long, everybody. Thank you for tuning us in today. We got to go.
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1: This is the $100,000 Jeopardy Tournament of Champions. Now entering the studio are our three finalists. A stamp dealer from Sherman Oaks, California, Marvin Shinkman, who won $1,600 in the first game of our final. A law student from Grand Blanc, Michigan, Chuck Forrest, who won $6,600. And an actor from Forest Park, Illinois, Paul Rufa, who won $4,000. And now, here is the host of Jeopardy, Alex Trebek.
2: Thank you. Thank you, Johnny. Thank you, ladies and gentlemen. And welcome, folks. This is it. The big final. The three scores you see here, 4,000, 6,600, and 16. I want you to remember, they'll disappear from the readouts now because we're going to concentrate on this particular match. Today's score will be added to what we have here, and the person who winds up with the biggest total will be the champion and will receive $100,000 in cash. All right, good luck to you, gentlemen. Let's play this first round of this deciding game. One daily double only in this one to assist you. Here are the categories. The solar system. Next to that, we have word origins, followed by unreal estate, health and fitness,

0: Welcome back, ladies and gentlemen. This is it, the deciding game in our $100,000 Tournament of Champions. And we've got three fabulous players with us. The man, Marvin Schenkman from Sherman Oaks, California, a stamp dealer. And I'm wondering, Marvin, how are you going to come down from all the excitement of the last 2 weeks? It's been a hectic time for you, I know.
1: I think I'll lock myself in a vault with a large box of stamps, take off more of my clothes, and roll around them.
0: Marvin, you're cute, but you're kinky. Chuck Forrest, man next to you, a law student. Chuck, when you appeared on the program and won your five games last season, you mentioned that in the summer break you were going to go to the Middle East and do some archaeological work. You didn't tell us about that in the tournament. Did you do that, in fact?
2: Yeah, I did. I went to Syria. I worked on the excavation of a 4,000-year-old temple, and then I went to North Yemen, as I said I would, which is an amazing place.
0: Well, you're fluent in Arabic, aren't you?
2: Well, yeah, basically.
0: Oh. Basically. What does that mean?
2: Nobody's really fluent in Arabic.
0: Okay. All righty. Good having you here. Paul, you're an actor. You've talked about your acting career, but you also have a collection of antique cars. How many have you got in that, and do you want to add to it, or are you going to discontinue? What are you going to do?
3: Well, let's see. I've got about 55, and they've dated back till about 20 years or so.
0: That's the big love in your life, aside from Jeopardy?
3: No.
0: No? Neither one of the above?
3: They're tied for second.
0: Okay. All right, well, I won't ask you what's in first place. Chuck, you're in first place right now, and you have control of the board because you gave me the last correct question. Go ahead and select.
2: Let's go back to word origins for 400.
0: The answer there is, an Irishman with this accent might be putting his foot in his mouth because this word means shoe. Chuck?
2: What is brogue?
0: That's it.
2: On real estate for 200.
0: In this happy hobo land, there are birds and bees and cigarette trees. Paul?
3: What is Big Rock Candy Mountain?
0: Correct.
3: Word origins for 500.
0: The name of this part of a camera was derived from its resemblance to a lentil seed. Paul.
3: What is the lens?
0: Yes.
3: Girls in Song for 100.
0: In I've Been Working on the Railroad, someone is in the kitchen with her. Marvin.
1: Who's Dinah?
0: You're right.
1: On real estate for 300, please.
0: A turn to the right, a little white light will lead you here. Marvin.
1: What is To My Blue Heaven?
0: Correct.
1: Unreal real estate for 400, please.
0: The answer is, whether you like it or not, this forest is the main setting of As You Like It. Chuck?
2: What is the Forest of Arden?
0: That's right.
2: Unreal estate for 500.
0: Though ancient Greeks thought it gloomy, this underworld wasn't for punishment like Dante's Hell. Paul?
3: What is purgatory?
0: No, sorry. Marvin?
1: What is Hades?
0: Hades is good for 500, yes.
1: Health and fitness for 100.
0: In October of 1986, she had three different fitness tapes on the top 10 video cassette sales list. Paul.
3: Who's Jane Fonda?
0: That is
3: Girls
0: right.
3: Girls in Song for 200.
0: Both Tanya Tucker and Helen Reddy asked her, what's that flower you've got on? Paul.
3: Who's Delta Dawn?
0: Correct.
3: Girls in Song for 300.
0: According to the Edison Lighthouse, love grows where this girl goes and nobody knows like me. Chuck.
2: Who is Rosemary?
0: That's it.
2: Health and fitness for 200.
0: American Heart Association says those doing this have 2 to 4 times the risk of sudden cardiac death as those who don't. Chuck?
2: What is smoke?
0: Correct.
2: Girls in Song for 400.
0: One of the two songs which topped the charts during September of 1962, both girls' names starting with the letter S. Paul?
3: What is Sherry?
0: Sherry Sheila was the other one. You're right.
3: Girls in Song for 500.
0: The last clue in that column is an Audio Daily Double, and it's the only Daily Double in the round. Paul, you've got to decide how you feel about Girls in Song and your knowledge of that category. How much you want to risk?
3: 1,800.
0: You'll double your score and you'll be in the lead if you are right. Here is the clue. Having finished with Maybelline, Carol, and Beautiful Delilah, the girl who Chuck Berry is after here.

0: That would be kind of fun, doing a clean and jerk. No, oh, gosh. Sorry. All right, let's see what we got. Chuck in the lead with 3,500. Marvin, a little more than half of Chuck's total. Paul blew a wad there, but not to worry. We've got Double Jeopardy coming up and $18,000 in that one. We're going to set the board up for Double Jeopardy. We'll have it ready for you and for the players right after this.
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0: Paul, you have a response. Hurry. Oh, the girl's name was Nadine. Nadine. All right. You're still in control of the board. We've got less than a minute to go. Make a selection.
1: Health and fitness for 300.
0: The answer is, the new parent fitness plan tells new mothers to work out using these as barbells. Marvin.
2: What are their babies?
0: That's it.

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1: Welcome back, ladies and gentlemen. Before we get into the Double Jeopardy! Round, we have a change in score to announce. During the commercial break, our judges and researchers were busying themselves going through a lot of encyclopedia and dictionaries and research volumes, checking on one of the responses given by Chuck Forrest in those darn Etruscans category a few moments ago when he said, who was Dionysius? And Dionysius was incorrect. We were going for the god Dionysus, and we are applying the same ruling that we did on our last show, and it affected Marvin, one of his opponents, when he said analgesiac instead of analgesic. And so we have to deduct the $500 plus take away $500 more for an incorrect response, Chuck. That brings you down to $2,500. And we go into Double Jeopardy. Two daily doubles to assist you in this one. Dollar figures, first of all, into the monitors. And now we look at the category, starting off with the Civil War, followed by philosophy, 1950s television, British royalty, state capitals, and finally, famous Walters. Paul, you're in third place. You make the first selection.
2: Famous Walters for 200, please.
1: The answer is, the only quote in Bartlett's attributed to him is, and that's the way it is. Paul.
2: Who's Walter Cronkite?
1: Right.
2: Famous Walters for 400.
1: The answer? To the Chicago Bears, he's sweetness. Chuck.
3: Who is Walter Payton?
1: That is correct.
3: The Civil War for 200.
1: The other end of the board. Famous slave who sued for his freedom in 1857. Paul.
2: Who's Frederick Douglass?
1: No, sorry. Chuck.
3: Who is Dred Scott?
1: That is the right response.
3: Philosophy for 200.
1: George Santayana said, those who cannot remember the past are condemned to do this. Marvin.
4: What is to repeat it?
1: You're right.
4: Civil War for 400, please.
1: Meeting her, Lincoln said, so this is the little lady who made this big war. Chuck.
3: Who is Harriet Beecher Stowe?
1: Correct.
3: Famous Walters for 600.
1: The answer there is a daily double. You've already got the lead, Chuck. You've got $3,500 to risk on yourself. How much?
3: $500.
1: For $500, total of $4,000 if you are right. Here is the clue. From 1954 to 1976, these two Walters concurrently owned and managed the Dodgers.
3: Who are Walter Elston and Walter Brennan?
1: I'd be happy to give you points for humor, but it's Walter Alston and Walter O'Malley. You lost 500. You retain control of the board, however. Make a selection.
3: Philosophy for 400.
1: The answer there is, often called the father of modern philosophy, his philosophy was often called Cartesianism. Chuck.
3: Who is René Descartes?
1: That's right.
3: The Civil War for 600.
1: This U.S. senator from Mississippi opposed secession but left the Senate when his state seceded. Marvin.
4: Who is John Tyler?
1: Sorry, that is wrong. Chuck.
3: Who is Jefferson Davis?
1: Correct.
3: Famous Walters for 800.
1: The answer there. Said to favor quiet diplomacy, this current U.S. ambassador to the U.N. titled his memoirs Silent Missions. Paul.
2: Who is Vernon Walters?
1: Correct.
2: Famous Walters for 1,000.
1: In 1961, he ordered the building of the Berlin Wall. Marvin.
4: Who is Walter Ulbricht?
1: Good for $1,000 and control of the board. Where to now?
4: Civil War for 800, please.
1: The answer. In 1865, he published the last issue of The Liberator. Chuck.
3: Who is Garrison?
1: William Lloyd Garrison is correct.
3: British royalty for 200.
1: Starting it off with this. Empress of India, who reportedly lamented, we are rather short for a queen. Chuck.
3: Who is Victoria?
1: Right.
3: Civil War for 1,000.
1: In 1856, on the Senate floor, Representative Preston Brooks of South Carolina beat this Massachusetts senator unconscious. Chuck.
3: Who is Sumner?
1: Charles Sumner, right for 1,000. Nice going.
3: State capitals for 200, please.
1: The answer there is, name of this state capital comes from the French for its many trees, les bois. Marvin.
4: What is Boise?
1: Boise is correct.
4: State capitals for 400, please.
1: When a city was named for him in 1858, this territorial governor must have felt a mile high. Paul.
2: Who is Denver?
1: James W., you're right.
2: 50s TV for 200.
1: The answer is, John Beresford Tipton was a billionaire who made someone this each week. Chuck.
3: What is a millionaire?
1: Correct.
3: State capitals for 600.
1: Capital, named for the explorer who was a prisoner in the Tower of London for 13 years. Chuck.
3: What is Raleigh?
1: North Carolina, yes.
3: Philosophy for 600.
1: The answer at the middle of that column. The word philosophy comes from two Greek words, philo and sophia, meaning love of this. Chuck.
3: What is knowledge?
1: Knowledge or wisdom, right.
3: State capitals for 800.
1: Answer there. It can be found on an arm of Puget Sound. Marvin.
4: What is Salem?
1: No, sorry. Chuck.
3: What is Olympia?
1: That is it.
3: Philosophy for 800.
1: The answer. It's the study of the principles of reasoning. Thank you for not getting it. It gives me a chance to breathe. What is logic? Chuck, select.
3: I'd like to stake capitals for 1,000.
1: The answer at the bottom of that column. In 1754, a colonial Congress meeting in this state capital adopted Ben Franklin's plan of union. They met in Albany, New York. Chuck, go again.
3: British royalty for 400.
1: Shy princess whose great-grandmother divorced Baron Fermoy for a real groom, a horse trainer. Chuck?
3: Who is Princess Diana?
1: Yes.
3: British royalty for 600.
1: Legend says the Stuart kings descended from Fleance, son of this Macbeth victim. Paul?
2: Who's Banquo?
1: Right.
2: 50s TV for 400.
1: This alternative title of the Gale Storm Show was also a Stephen Foster song. Marvin?
4: What is My Little Margie?
1: No, sorry. Paul or Chuck? What is Oh Susanna? Paul, select again.
2: 50s TV for 600.
1: The answer is, when ill or on vacation, this man was replaced by Bison Bill. Paul.
2: Who's Buffalo Bill?
1: No.
2: Oh.
1: Chuck or Marvin? Paul realized too late. Who is Buffalo Bob? Paul, select, please.
2: 50s TV for 800.
1: Besides hosting daytimes, The Price is Right, Bill Cullen was a regular on this nighttime game show. Chuck.
3: What is, what's my line?
1: No, sorry, that's wrong. Paul or Marvin? The show was called I've Got a Secret, and we've got less than a minute to go. Paul.
2: 50s TV for 1,000.
1: He was the only Gary Moore Show regular, besides Gary, to appear on the show for its entire run. Paul.
2: Who's Durwood Kirby?
1: Right for 1,000. Select.
2: British royalty for 800.
1: The answer is a Daily Double. Paul, we've got 2,200. We're running out of time. How much do you want to risk?
2: $100.
1: Here is the clue for you in the category British royalty. Before Prince Andrew, this man was the last Duke of York.
2: Who's Prince Philip?
1: Oh, no. Who was King George VI? All right, Paul, you lost only 100. Select again.
2: British royalty for 1,000.
1: The answer is, in the 12th century, Matilda, mother of this first Plantagenet king, tried to plant herself on the throne. Paul.
2: Who's Richard III?
1: No, sorry. Chuck or Marvin? Who was Henry II? Paul, select again. We have one more clue. $7,800 for Chuck in the lead. Paul with 11, Marvin with 1,400. We've got Final Jeopardy coming up. You'll have to think about this category, gentlemen. U.S. government. Then decide how much you want to risk. We'll come back to reveal the clue and decide our $100,000 winner after this.
5: While they're competing in the tournament, some of our contestants are enjoying a three-night stay at the beautiful Sheraton Premier Hotel atop the Hollywood Hills in Universal City, California. We'll be back with Final Jeopardy after this.
0: We'll be back with Final Jeopardy after these messages. You're listening to America's favorite quiz show. This is Jeopardy! 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
1: Time for the final Jeopardy! That will lead us up to a $100,000 payoff for one of these three contestants. The category is U.S. government. They have made their wagers. When I give you the answer, you'll have 30 seconds in which to write down a question. Be sure it's in that form. Today's final Jeopardy! Clue is this. Last year in which we went an entire calendar year without a vice president in office. Good luck.

0: right, time's up. Paul, we're going to start with you. You finished in third place with $1,100. Did you get the right response? What is 1947?
1: Right.
0: Sorry, that is incorrect. How much did you risk? All of it. That means you have no money today, but you did pick up $4,000 on our last show, so that means you finished with a two-day total of $4,000. We now move to Marvin Shankman, who had $1,400 going into this round. Marvin, did you get the right year? Let's take a look. What is 1948? That, unfortunately, is incorrect. How much did you risk? Nothing. So we take your $1,400, we add it to yesterday's score of $1,600, and you have a two-day total of $3,000. We go now to the young fellow who was leading yesterday and today, Chuck Forrest. Did he get the correct response on this, our final Jeopardy? What was 1964? President Kennedy was assassinated in late 63. We did not have a vice president until Hubert Humphrey took the office in 1965. That is correct. How much did you risk? Not that it matters. $200. That gives you $8,000 today, a two-day total of $14,600. But we're not going to worry because it goes up to $100,000. Congratulations to you, Chuck. You played a fabulous tournament. Let's get all of our other champions in here to congratulate Chuck. Paul, nicely played. Marvin, good match. It was tough. The kid is good, yes. We've got to go, folks. We'll see you on our next show with some new players. We're going to try to become five-time undefeated champions. So long.
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2: This is the $25,000 Jeopardy Teen Tournament. Now entering the studio are today's contestants. A junior at Eleanor McMain Magnet High School from New Orleans, Louisiana, Kurt King. A senior at Fletcher Senior High School from Jacksonville Beach, Florida, Dawn Marie Nolan. And a senior at Tustin High School from Tustin, California, Paul Eggendorf. And now, here is the host of Jeopardy, Alex Trebek.
3: Thank you, Johnny. Thank you, ladies and gentlemen. Hi, folks. And welcome to the first quarterfinal game in our long-awaited Jeopardy Teen Tournament. For the past couple of months, we have traveled around the country. We have tested over 1,500 of the more than 10,000 students who applied to be in this two-week-long event. We have come up with 15 of what we consider to be the best and brightest young people in the country. They represent 11 different states, so there is going to be someone for you to cheer for in the next 2 weeks. Tournament's going to be run exactly the same as our Tournament of Champions. 5 quarterfinal games this week. The winners automatically move into the semifinals along with the 4 high scores among the non-winners. So if you can't win the game this week, it's important to do as well as you possibly can. We're looking forward to an exciting 2-week-long event. Let's get right to it. Kurt, Don, and Paul, good luck to all three of you. Let's play Jeopardy. Board goes in motion. I'll remind you that in this round of play, there will be one daily double to assist you. Here are the categories you're going to want to do well in: birds, the library, lead singers, playtime, current events, and finally, car talk. Paul, you have the honor of making the first selection in this team tournament.
4: Let's try lead singers for 100.
3: The answer is Genesis. Paul.
4: Who is Phil Collins?
3: That's good for 100.
4: Let's try lead singers for 200.
3: The answer this time, The Police. Dawn.
5: Who is Sting?
3: You are correct.
5: Lead singers for 300, please.
3: The answer, Wham. Kurt.
6: Who is George Michael?
3: Right.
6: Let's take playtime for 100, please.
3: Playtime for 1. To compete with G.I. Joe, Coleco has created a line of soldiers inspired by this Stallone film. Dawn.
5: What is Rambo?
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5: Playtime for 200.
3: In 1977, Kenner sold gift certificates for toys based on this sci-fi film since the toys didn't exist yet. Dawn.
5: What is Star Wars?
3: Right again.
5: Playtime for 300.
3: Christmas stockings in 1986 were filled with this Hungarian inventor's magic as well as Santa's. Dawn.
5: Who is Rubik?
3: You are right.
5: Playtime for 400.
3: Since 1949, this game manufacturer has sold about 1 million Candyland sets a year. Dawn.
5: Who is Procter & Gamble?
3: Sorry, that is wrong. Paul.
4: Who is Kenner?
3: No, that too is incorrect. Kurt doesn't want to try it. The correct response is who is or what is Milton Bradley. Dawn, we go back to you for the next choice.
5: Playtime for 500.
3: We'll wrap up the category with this. A battle of the bands is ensuing between Barbie and the Rockers and this doll and the Holograms. Kurt.
6: Who is Jem?
3: Jem is absolutely right, and you have control of the board.
6: Let's take current events for 100.
3: Current events for 1. Hamilton, Ohio recently added this punctuation mark to its name, like our show's always had. Dawn.
5: What is an exclamation mark?
3: Right.
5: The library for 100, please.
3: Starting that one off with this. Defacing books, or shouting, or throwing spitballs at the other readers. What are 3 activities prohibited in the library? Dawn, make another selection, please.
5: The library for 200, please.
3: The answer is, on most reference books in your local library, you'll find this letter above the call number. Dawn.
5: What is the first letter of the last name of the author?
3: No, sorry. Paul?
4: What is R?
3: R, yes, for the reference section. And that brings us to our first commercial break. We're going to pause right now. We'll come back to chat with the 3 young people following these messages of importance.
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1: All right, folks, welcome back. We're going to spend a few moments with our contestants now. First, a young man from Louisiana, Curtis Lamar King, Jr. Nice to have you here. What high school do you represent?
2: I go to Eleanor McMain Magnet School.
1: Got a lot of people there eagerly watching today to see how well you're going to do.
2: Yes.
1: You have a rather unusual interest. I say unusual because not too many people are big Latin fans, but you're interested in Latin and you study it a lot, right?
2: I do. I really do. It's an interesting language once you can get the basics mastered.
1: And it takes a while to get the basics mastered, I know.
2: That's true.
1: Ego te absolvo. All right, Kurt, good luck to you on the program. Dawn Marie Nolan is the young lady from Florida who's standing next to you. You perform in plays as well as do well in your schoolwork. Tell us about your career on stage, if you will, Dawn.
3: Well, the last play I was in was a Woody Allen play, and we did all right, but the second night of the show, I was on stage and I was walking off and one of my pumps came off.
1: Uh-huh. How'd you handle it?
3: I limped off stage and the man playing my son took the shoe and started throwing it after me, but decided it wasn't quite the thing to do, so he just stuffed
1: never,
3: it in his pocket.
1: You never throw a shoe at your mom, even on stage. Good luck to you in our tournament.
3: Thank you.
1: Paul Eggendorf from Tustin, California. You're a member of your school's decathlon, academic decathlon team, which means what?
4: It means it's a team of six people who compete in 10 academic events from history and fine arts and speech and essay, and usually our team does very well each time we compete.
1: Okay, that would be good preparation for a Jeopardy! Team tournament, I imagine, and you're in control of the board right now, Paul, so look it over and make the next selection for me.
4: Let's try the library for 300.
1: Middle of that column for this clue. When a book has been checked out, it's said to be in this. Paul?
4: What is circulation?
1: Circulation is right, yes. You're on the plus side again.
4: Let's try the library for 400.
1: In this classification system, World War II, 940.54, comes before the Civil War, 973.7. Dawn?
3: What is the Dewey Decimal System?
1: You're right.
3: The library for 500, please.
1: Shirley Jones played this part by the book in The Music Man. Paul?
4: What is a librarian?
1: Yes, that's it. Marion the librarian. You got it.
4: Let's try current events for 200.
1: Current events for 2. Hands Across America raised money for the hungry and homeless in this country. Dawn.
3: What is the United States of
1: right.
3: America? Current events for 300.
1: In October of 1986, Reagan and Gorbachev went face to face in this cold capital. Paul.
4: What is Reykjavik?
1: That's right, the capital of Iceland.
4: Let's try current events for 400.
1: The answer there is a daily double. The only one in this round, and you've got the lead, Paul. You've got $1,000 to risk on yourself in the category current events. How much do you want to venture?
4: $200.
1: For $200 in current events, here is the clue. Father Lawrence Jenko, the Reverend Benjamin Weir, and David Jacobson.
4: Who are hostages that were released?
1: You're absolutely right. That's it. Nice going for $200 more. You retain control of the board. Make another selection.
4: How about lead singers for $400?
1: The answer there is Eurythmics. Kurt.
2: Who is Annie Lennox?
1: That's it.
2: So let's go to current events for $500.
1: Bottom of that column. In 1986, for the first time ever, two women ran against each other for governor in this Plains state. Paul.
4: What is Nebraska?
1: That's good for $500 more. Select.
4: Lead singers for $500.
1: The answer is Talking Heads. Kurt.
2: Who is David Byrne?
1: Right.
2: Let's go to Car Talk for $100.
1: Car Talk for one. If you boil the hides, it means your rear tires are producing this at the start of a drag race. Kurt.
2: What is skid marks?
1: No, sorry. Paul or Dawn? Paul.
4: What is smoke?
1: Smoke, yes. You've got a lot of heat generated. Paul, you select.
4: How about Car Talk for $200?
1: When fixing cars, R&R means remove and do this to an auto part. Dawn.
3: What is restore?
1: Restore, yeah, we'll accept that. Replace, repair, restore, you got it.
3: Birds for $100, please.
1: Birds for one. The bat parrot probably got its name from sleeping in this position. Dawn.
3: What is upside down?
1: You're right, and we've got about a minute to go in the round.
3: Birds for $200, please.
1: Too lazy to migrate, the geese in this tropical state stay year-round. Kurt.
2: What is Hawaii?
1: That's right.
2: Let's go to Car Talk for $300.
1: Middle of that one. When your car is on the hook, it's traveling this way. Paul.
4: What is on a tow truck?
1: Right.
4: Let's have Car Talk for $400.
1: When a car has been chopped, this part of it has been lowered. Dawn.
3: What is the front end?
1: No, sorry. Paul or Kurt? Paul.
4: Was the chassis?
1: No, that too is incorrect. Kurt doesn't want to try it. The top has been cut down. We go back to Paul for the next selection.
4: Let's try birds for 300.
1: The answer is, a bird waterproofs its feathers with oil from its preen gland, located at the base of this. Don.
3: What is its beak?
1: No, sorry. Kurt.
2: What is its wing?
1: No. Paul doesn't want to try it. What is its tail? Paul, go again. Oh, we won't have a chance for those last three clues. Let's see what we've got. Paul with a $200 lead over Kurt, and Don with $500. Relax for a few moments. We're going to change the board, and we'll get set for Double Jeopardy, and we will begin that round following this.
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1: Good beginning for our three contestants who are in the first quarterfinal game of the teen tournament. Now we have the Double Jeopardy round. Two daily doubles in this one. Let's put the dollar figures into the screens first of all, and we'll show all the folks at home what we have in the way of categories. Starting off with literature. Next to that, we've got the world, followed by teen queens, quotes, American holidays, and something we all enjoy, desserts. Don, you're in third place, and that means you make the first choice in this round.
2: Literature for 200, please.
1: The answer is, the death of his son led him to write a history of spiritualism before his last Sherlock Holmes book. Paul.
3: Who is Doyle?
1: Sir Arthur Conan Doyle is right.
3: Let's have American holidays for 200.
1: The answer is, since 1941, Thanksgiving is observed on this Thursday in November. Paul again.
3: What is the third?
1: No. Dawn.
2: What is the fourth Thursday?
1: The fourth Thursday. You are
2: right. American holidays for 400, please.
1: Answer. Shrove Tuesday, the day before Lent starts, is commonly called this in New Orleans. Dawn.
2: What is Fat Tuesday?
1: No. Paul.
3: What is Mardi Gras?
1: Mardi Gras. Yes, that's what we were going for.
3: Literature for 400.
1: The answer is, a Christmas Carol character who tells Scrooge, I wear the chain I forged in life. Paul.
3: Who is Marley? Jacob Marley.
1: Right.
3: Desserts for 200.
1: The answer, as we start off that column, Sachertort originated in this Austrian capital. Paul.
3: What is Vienna?
1: That's right.
3: Desserts for 400.
1: Like lemon pie, baked Alaska is covered with this, then put in an oven to brown. Dawn.
2: What is meringue?
1: That's it.
2: Literature for 600.
1: Middle of the column is an audio daily double. Don, you have but $700. You can risk up to the maximum value of a clue on the board in this round. That's $1,000 if you decide to.
2: How much? $500.
1: For $500 and a total of $1,200 if you are correct. An audio daily double coming up in literature. Here is the clue. Narrator of classic tales translated by Sir Richard Burton, or the title of this sweet music. Listen.

0: Anyone?
1: No answer.
0: No answer? Oh, that's too bad. What is Scheher, or who is Scheherazade? Scheherazade. All right, you go down to 200, but you're still in control of the board. Make another selection.
1: Teen Queens for 200, please.
0: The answer is, this teenage Egyptian ruler gave birth to a son she claimed was Julius Caesar's. Paul.
2: Who is Cleopatra.
0: Right.
2: Let's have Teen Queens for 400.
0: Teenaged Mary, Queen of Scots, also became queen of this country because she'd married the Dauphin. Kurt.
3: What is France?
0: Yes.
3: Let's move to Teen Queens for 6.
0: At 15, she became the future Louis XVI's bride. At 18, she became queen. Paul.
2: Who is Marie Antoinette?
0: That is correct.
2: American holidays for 600.
0: Supposedly, a union president suggested the date of this holiday to fill the gap between July 4th and Thanksgiving. Dawn?
1: What is Labor Day?
0: Right.
1: American holidays for 800, please.
0: Until June 1st, 1954, this was officially called Armistice Day. Paul?
2: What is Veterans Day?
0: That's it.
2: Literature for 800.
0: Back to that category. 19th century feminist Catherine Beecher wrote The American Woman's Home with this more famous sister. Paul.
2: Who is Harriet Beecher Stowe?
0: That is it for 800.
2: Literature for 1,000.
0: Subtitled A Tale of Acadie, this Longfellow poem describes the tragic romance of an Acadian woman. Dawn.
1: What is Evangeline?
0: That is right for $1,000. Nice going.
1: The World for 200, please.
0: The World for 2. On the first day of spring or fall, the sun is directly over this imaginary line. Kurt.
3: What is the equator?
0: That's it.
3: Let's move to the world for 400, please.
0: Of about 10, 30, or 50%, the percentage of the Earth's surface covered by land. Dawn.
1: What is 30%?
0: Right.
1: The world for 600, please.
0: All of the peoples of the world belong to this single species. Dawn.
1: What is Homo sapiens?
0: Correct again.
1: What is the world for 800, please?
0: The answer is Guinness says more people emigrate from this Latin country than any other in the world. The correct response, not fast enough, Paul, is Mexico. Dawn, back to you for the next choice.
1: The world for 1,000, please.
0: The term Second World refers to this nation and its nearby allies. Paul.
2: What is the Soviet Union?
0: Good for $1,000 more.
2: Quotes for 200.
0: Starting it off with this. Ben Franklin said, there was never a good war or a bad one of these. Kurt.
3: What is a woman?
0: No, sorry. I like your thinking, though. Paul.
2: What is a bad peace?
0: Peace is what we were looking for. Yes.
2: Quotes for 400.
0: It was way back in 1696 that Mary Manley wrote, there's no time like this. Paul.
2: What is the present?
0: That's it.
2: Desserts for 600.
0: It's thought Saladin offered this fruity dessert, cousin to ice cream, to Richard I during the Crusades. Paul.
2: What is sherbet?
0: That's it.
2: Desserts for 800.
0: A dessert that might be appropriate while repairing shoes. Paul.
2: What is cobbler?
0: That's right.
2: Quotes for 600.
0: The answer there is the second daily double in this round. Paul, you've got a commanding lead, as you can see. How much do you want to risk on quotes?
2: $1,000.
0: For $1,000, here is the daily double clue for you. The answer is, Penguin's Modern Quotes lists supercalifragilisticexpialidocious under his name.
2: Who is Disney?
0: You're absolutely right for another $1,000. Good going, got to 9,100. We've got a minute to go in the round.
2: Teen Queens for 800.
0: British monarch, crowned in 1837 when she was barely 18. Paul.
2: Who is Victoria?
0: Right.
2: Teen Queens for 1,000.
0: Many claim that before Bloody Mary grabbed the throne, this lady was Queen of England for 9 days. Dawn.
1: Who is Lady Jane Grey?
0: Good for 1,000. Select again.
1: American holidays for 1,000, please.
0: Answer. This memorialized president's birthday, April 13th, was a legal holiday in Virginia from 1943 to 1967. The memorialized president is Thomas Jefferson. Select again, Don.
1: Quotes for 800, please.
0: Answer there. 17th century English diarist known for the phrase, and so to bed. Don.
1: Samuel Pepys? P-E-P-Y-S?
0: Don, I'm sorry, I can't accept it. You didn't phrase it in the form of a question. All right, it is Samuel Pepys. Select again, please.
1: Quotes for 1,000.
0: The answer. Bartlett's says she coined the phrase, equal pay for equal work, on March 18th, 1869. Paul.
2: Who is Susan B. Anthony?
0: That's good for another $1,000, and we won't have a chance to get to that last clue. And boy, were you guys impressive. Paul particularly, $10,900 for you. Dawn and Curtis, still alive, of course, with $3,000 and $1,900. I remind you that not only does the winner of this game move into the semifinals next week, but the four high scorers from our quarterfinal game. So it's important for you to do well as you consider this final Jeopardy category. Bodies of water. Think about that. We'll come back to reveal the clue for everyone following this break.
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1: This is the $25,000 Jeopardy! Teen Tournament. Now entering the studio are today's contestants. A junior at Windsor Forest High School from Savannah, Georgia, Press Formy. A freshman at Lionville Junior High School from Downingtown, Pennsylvania, Sarah Stanchina. And a senior at Isidore Newman High School from Harahan, Louisiana, Salil Kumar. And now, here is the host of Jeopardy, Alex Trebek.
2: Thank you. Thank you, ladies and gentlemen, for joining us here in the studio. And you folks at home, thank you also for tuning us in. This is the midway point in our quarterfinals in the Jeopardy! Teen Tournament. If you've been watching this week, you know that we've had two runaway games so far, producing champions from Ohio and California. Today they will be joined by Salil, Sarah, or Kress. So I know you're eager to get into this match. I'll wish you good luck, and we'll put the board in motion and play the first round on Jeopardy! Remember, if you will, that in this round of play, there will be the one daily double to help you add to your winnings. Here are the categories you're going to want to score well in. Pop singers, religion, metals, ice cream, geography, and finally, dirty words. But not the kind of words that first come to mind for some of us. Salil, you make the first selection in this round.
3: I'll take geography for $200.
2: The answer is, for $200, though only about 16,000 square miles, this European country has over 5,000 miles of canals and navigable rivers. Salil?
3: What is East Germany?
2: Sorry, that's wrong. Sarah or Kress? Let me give it to you. What is the Netherlands? Salil, you select again.
3: I'll take geography for $300.
2: Middle of the column. Of Tahiti, Samoa, or Guam, the one not in the Western Hemisphere. Salil?
3: What is Tahiti?
2: Sorry, wrong. Sarah or Kress, it's narrowed for you now, if you care to venture. No? What is Guam? Not fast enough, Sarah. We go back to Salil for the next choice.
3: I'll take dirty words for $400.
2: Dirty words for $4. In a visit from St. Nicholas, St. Nick's clothes were all tarnished with ashes and this. Salil.
3: What is soot?
2: Soot is right.
3: I'll take geography for $400.
2: The answer there is a daily double. Okay, Salil, you're at a minus situation right now. You've got minus 100, but you can risk up to $500 on this clue.
3: I'll risk 300.
2: For $300, in the category geography, here is the clue for you. One of two rivers that join at Pittsburgh to form the Ohio River.
3: What is the Allegheny?
2: The other one was the Monongahela. You're absolutely right. You're now on the plus side with $200. You retain control of the world. Select again.
3: I'll take geography for $500.
2: Geography for $5. This mountainous coastal country is South America's third largest in area. Sarah.
4: What is Chile?
2: Sorry, that's wrong. Salil.
3: What is Peru?
2: Peru is the right response. Go.
3: I'll take dirty words for $300.
2: The answer there. If you get mad at your Barbie doll, you can drop her in a pit of this Mattel goo. Salil.
3: What is slime?
2: Slime is it.
3: I'll take geography for $100.
2: Top of that column. Once called El Kela, the emptiness, it covers about one-third of Africa. Kress.
5: What is the Sahara?
2: You're right, and you've got control of the board.
5: Let's have pop singers for $300, please.
2: The answer there is, sporting pink glasses and a ponytail at Andy and Fergie's wedding, he was not asked to sing Kiss the Bride. Kress.
5: Who is Elton John?
2: You are right.
5: Let's have pop singers for $100.
2: Top of the category. First name of singers Grant, Money, and Rabbit. Salil.
3: Who is Eddie?
2: Right.
3: I'll take ice cream for $200.
2: Ice cream for $2. Though your stomach may not have room, the wide-brimmed waffle type of this holds a whole sundae. Kress.
5: What is a cone?
2: You're right, and that gives you $200 more. It takes you to $600. Salil in the lead with $11, and Sarah at minus $500. We're going to pause now for our first commercials. We'll come back to chat with the contestants in this quarterfinal match following these messages of importance.
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1: Thank you for staying with us, ladies and gentlemen. The first player we introduced on the program today is a young man from the state of Georgia. His name is Creswell Formey. And Creswell, I know you're an honors student and you're a bright player, but the way you selected the pop music category up there, pop singers, I get the feeling that that might be a great interest of yours.
2: Right. I'm a pop music buff. I really love...
1: Who are your favorites?
2: Diana Ross, Patti LaBelle, and Prince.
1: Well, I'll go along with two out of the three. I won't say which two. I don't want to offend anybody. Good luck to you on the program today.
2: Thank you.
1: The young lady next to you is from Pennsylvania. And ladies and gentlemen, her name is Sarah Stanchina. And at 13 years of age, she is the youngest competitor in this year's tournament. So let's hear it for Sarah. What are some of the things outside of the classroom that you enjoy doing? You're involved in the school newspaper, I know that.
3: Mm-hmm. That takes up a lot of my time. And besides the school newspaper, I enjoy soccer and volleyball, and I love the shop.
1: You like to shop?
3: Yeah.
1: When the going gets tough, the tough go shopping, huh? Okay, Sarah, good luck to you on the program today. Salil Kumar from Louisiana?
4: Yes.
1: From New Orleans proper?
4: No, from just outside of uptown New Orleans.
1: What's the name of the place?
4: Harahan.
1: You had to travel quite some distance to compete for this tournament because we did our testing in Houston.
4: Yeah.
1: Well, any words of advice that you got from home or from your fellow students before you made the trip here to Los Angeles?
4: Well, one person told me, don't hold the buzzer up here and buzz because that never works.
1: I see. Doesn't matter where you hold it, it's when you press it that's important. Right now, Creswell, you are in control of the board, so you make the next choice, please.
2: I'll have Pop Singers for 500, please.
1: Pop Singers for 5 of Crosby, Stills, Nash & Young, the two who are pairing up for a reunion of Buffalo Springfield. Who are Stephen Stills and Neil Young. Cres, back to you.
2: Well, Pop Singers for 400 now.
1: Sting, U2, and Peter Gabriel headline the Conspiracy of Hope Tour to raise money for this organization. Salil.
4: What is Amnesty International?
1: You are right for $400.
4: I'll take ice cream for 400.
1: Ice cream for 4. The texture is better if this process is done quickly, but that's impossible if there's too much sugar. Salil.
4: What is freezing?
1: Freezing is right.
4: I'll take dirty words for 500.
1: Dirty words for 5. From Old High German for foul, it can also describe someone very rich. Salil.
4: What is filthy?
1: You got it.
4: I'll take ice cream for 300.

0: Salil.
1: What is egg?
0: You got it.
1: I'll take metals for 400.
0: Metals for 4. Though technically a metal, it becomes a solid only at temperatures below minus 38 degrees Fahrenheit. What is mercury? Back to you, Salil.
1: I'll take metals for 300.
0: For 300. PB. It corrodes so little that words stamped on Roman water pipes made of it are still legible. Creswell.
2: What is lead?
0: You're right.
2: Now I'll take pop singers for 200 to finish it.
0: Last name of singers Joe, Janet, and Jermaine. Creswell.
2: What is Jackson?
0: You got it for 200.
2: And now I'll take ice cream for 5.
0: In case you didn't know, Kraft and Pillsbury are behind these two Scandinavian brands of ice cream. Sarah.
3: What is Häagen-Dazs and Fruitenglasur?
0: You got it for $500, and you're out of that deficit situation. Right. Now make a selection.
3: I'll try religion for 1, please.
0: Starting at the top, a transgression against God. It can be mortal or venial. Sarah.
3: What is sin?
0: Yes.
3: I'll try religion for 200, please.
0: At Jim Baker's Heritage USA, these are held every Tuesday afternoon at the hotel's pool. Sarah.
3: What are services?
0: No, be more specific.
3: Masses to gods.
0: Sorry, that's wrong. Salil or Krez? The services are very special. They are baptisms, Sarah. We've got a minute to go in the round. Select.
3: Okay, I'll try religion for 300, please.
0: Blown in Jewish rituals, the shofar is traditionally a horn of this animal. Salil.
1: What is a sheep?
0: Yes, male sheep, a ram.
1: I'll take religion for 400.
0: The answer? Shh. We hope we're not overdue in telling you. St. Jerome is the patron saint of this profession. Creswell.
2: What are librarians?
0: You got it.
2: Now I'll have dirty words for 200.
0: If a hog invites you home, it's appropriate to tell him his place looks like this. Crez.
2: What is a pigsty?
0: You got it.
2: Okay, I'll have dirty words for 100.
0: Dirty word that can precede pack, bath, or wrestling. Salil.
1: What is mud?
0: You got it.
1: I'll take metals for 500.
0: Common metal made from bauxite ore. Salil.
1: What is aluminum?
0: Right.
1: I'll take religion for 500.
0: Holy city, whose sites include the Well of Zemzem, Abraham's footprint, and a great mosque. Sarah.
3: What is Jerusalem?
0: Sorry, that is incorrect. Krez.
2: What is Mecca?
0: Mecca is good for $500.
2: I'll have ice cream for 100.
0: The answer there? This best-selling brand of cookies is also available as cookies and cream ice cream. Salil.
1: What are Oreos?
0: Yes.
1: I'll take medals for 200.
0: Medals for 2. We won't have a chance for those last two clues. And let's see what we've got. Salil in the lead with 3,700. 1,500 more than Creswell. Sarah, you came up above the zero mark a little while ago, and then you sunk down again. But not to worry. A lot of money available in the Double Jeopardy round, and you're going to change that minus to a plus, I'm sure, when we get to Double Jeopardy right after this.
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1: Welcome back. Double Jeopardy now. Two daily doubles in this round to assist our players. First of all, the dollar figures, please. And now these categories. Zoology, American Indians, winter sports, machines, facts and figures, and finally, poetry. Sarah, you're in third place. You make the first choice.
2: All right, I'll take American Indians for 200, please.
1: The answer is... Tribes which carve totem poles live in this part of the U.S. Celio.
3: What is the Pacific Northwest?
1: You're right.
3: I'll take poetry for 400.
1: Poetry for four. Though the poem's to my mother, he wrote it for this relative, mother to the one I loved so dearly. Chris.
4: What is his wife?
1: No, sorry. Saliel or Sarah? He wrote it to his mother-in-law. Saliel, you select again.
3: I'll take facts and figures for 200.
1: The answer there? At the time of Shigechiyo Izumi's death at the age of 120 in 1986, he was listed in Guinness as being this. Saliel.
3: What is the world's oldest man?
1: Right.
3: I'll take winter sports for 200.
1: Answer. Number of intermissions during a normal hockey game. Saliel.
3: What is two?
1: Two is right.
3: I'll take zoology for 400.
1: Zoology for four. The name of this animal is a corruption of the Spanish El Lagarto, the lizard. The animal's name is alligator. Not fast enough, Saliel. Select again.
3: I'll take American Indians for 400.
1: The answer there is one of two daily doubles in this round. You can see your score. You've got 4,300, Saliel. How much do you want to risk on yourself in American Indians?
3: I'll risk 200.
1: For $200, here is the clue. Colorful reason. A large number of whites flock to the Black Hills, leading to a war with the red man.
3: What is... oil.
1: No, sorry. The colorful reason was gold. There's gold in them there hills. Saliel, you lost 200. You're still in command of the board. Go.
3: I'll take machines for 200.
1: Number of spark plugs normally used in a V8 engine. Saliel?
3: What is eight?
1: Yes.
3: I'll take poetry for 200.
1: Not surprisingly, the heroines of Poe's Lenore, The Sleeper, and Eulalume are all in this condition. Saliel?
3: What is dead?
1: That's it.
3: I'll take facts and figures for 400.
1: The top-grossing film of 1985, not 1955. Saliel.
3: What is Back to the Future?
1: That's right.
3: I'll take facts and figures for 600.
1: It remains, on the average, the most expensive state in which to buy a house. Saliel.
3: What is Massachusetts?
1: Sorry, that is incorrect. Sarah.
2: What is California?
1: You got it for $600, and that puts you on the back to nothing. You're out of the hole.
2: Great. I'll take zoology for 200, please.
1: Zoology for two. The answer is a marsupium is this part of a female marsupial used to shelter her young. Chris.
4: What is the pouch?
1: That's it.
4: I'll have zoology for 600, please.
1: The largest wild member of Canidae, the dog family. Saliel.
3: What is the wolf?
1: That's it.
3: I'll take American Indians for 600.
1: Bands of this Arizona tribe include the Tonto, Chiricahua, and Mescalero. The tribe is the Apache. Saliel, go again.
3: I'll take poetry for 600.
1: Poetry for six. The poem named for them repeats this tintinnabulating word 59 times. Sarah.
2: What is the raven?
1: No, sorry. Saliel or Cress? The tintinnabulation of the bells. Bells, bells. Saliel, go again.
3: I'll take machines for 400.
1: Answer. Whether you use the cylinder or agitator type of this, you still risk ring around the collar. Chris.
4: What's the washing machine?
1: That's it.
4: Okay, I'll take zoology for 800.
1: The answer there? Number of horns on an African rhinoceros. Chris.
4: What is two?
1: You got it.
4: I'll take zoology for 1,000, please.
1: The chameleon-like cuttlefish isn't really a fish, but a species of this. Saliel.
3: What is a reptile?
1: No. Sarah or Chris? It's a squid. Chris, we go back to you for the choice.
4: Let's have machines for 600.
1: Some parts of this machine are the feed dog, presser foot, and bobbin winder. Chris?
4: What is the sewing machine?
1: You got it again.
4: Let's have machines for 800, please.
1: Leonardo da Vinci developed a type of this device which measured distance traveled by carriages. Saliel.
3: What is an odometer?
1: That's it.
3: I'll take facts and figures for 800.
1: The answer there, parodied by Billy Crystal on Saturday Night Live, this longest-running talk show host started his memory lane in 1953. Saliel?
3: Who's Fernando Lamas?
1: No, sorry. Sarah or Chris? Who is Joe Franklin? We go back to you, Sully.
3: I'll take choice. Facts and figures for 1,000.
1: Number of companies included in the Dow Jones Industrial Average. I have a feeling that we should have saved these two clues for our seniors tournament that's going to be coming up in a couple of months. 30 is the right response. Sally, I'll go again.
3: I'll take poetry for 800.
1: Poetry for 8. Its permanent perch was on the pallid bust of Pallas. Sally,
3: what is the raven?
1: The raven. Now's the time for that response.
3: I'll
1: yes.
3: take poetry for 1,000.
1: Poe's poem, The Haunted Palace, is quoted as if written by a character in the story of this doomed house. Sally,
3: what is the fall of the House of Usher?
1: House of Usher. You got it.
3: I'll take winter sports for 400.
1: Of jumping hot dog or slalom skis, the type that are longest and heaviest? The jumping skis are the ones that are longest and heaviest. Salil?
3: I'll take winter sports for 600.
1: What officials must do if you use brakes during a run in bobsled competition? Salil?
3: What does disqualify you?
1: That's right, yes.
3: I'll take machines for 1,000.
1: Machines for 1,000. The finned thingy at the end of the Xerox machine that separates copies and keeps them in order. What is the collator? Back to you, Sally.
3: I'll take winter sports for 800.
1: With a minute to go, the answer is, in the 1968 Winter Games, this figure skater won the only gold for the U.S. Sally.
3: Who's Peggy Fleming?
1: Correct.
3: I'll take winter sports for 1,000.
1: The last clue there is a Daily Double. Audio Daily Double, too. Category is winter sports, Sally. How much do you want to risk?
3: 600.
1: For 600, that'll give you 7,700 if you are right. 65 if you are wrong. Here is the clue. Name of the following piece, which features a winter sport in the title. Listen.
3: What is skating in the park?
1: No, sorry. It's called the skater's waltz. You were close. You had the right idea. All right, you lost a bit of money. You're still in control of the board. Make a selection.
3: I'll take American Indians for 1,000.
1: For 1,000. Johnny Cash, James Garner, and Burt Reynolds are all partly descended from this tribe. Kres?
4: What is Cherokee?
1: That's good for 1,000. And we won't get a chance to get to that last clue. Salil, 6,500. Creswell, 48. And Sarah, you finish at minus 600. And you know, of course, what that means, and I'm sorry to have to be the one to tell you this, that you will not be able to participate in Final Jeopardy. However, we're delighted to have had you on the program. You've got a lot of maturity for a 13-year-old, and you get $1,000 in cash, too. Spend it wisely. Thank you for joining us. All right, for Creswell and Salil, this is the Final Jeopardy category they have to consider. History. Gentlemen, think about that. We'll come back to reveal the clue following this.
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0: We'll be back with Final Jeopardy after these messages. 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
1: For the first time this week in our quarterfinal matches, we do not have a runaway. Either one of these young men could emerge as the champion and our third semifinalist. The category is history. Krez and Salil have already made their wagers. When I give you the answer, you'll have 30 seconds in which to write down the question. Just be sure it is in that form. Here we go. Today's final Jeopardy! Clue is this. It arrived in the United States in June of 1885 in 214 cases aboard the French ship Isère. Good luck.

0: going to begin with our young student from Georgia. Creswell, you had $4,800. Let's see, first of all, if you came up with the correct response. What is the Statue of Liberty? You did. Nice going. How much did you bet? $100. You go to $4,900. Salil had $6,500. That's correct. Now, let's see if you got the right response. What is the Statue of Liberty? You did. How much did you bet? $701. That takes you to $7,201. But because you're the winner today, you automatically move into the semifinals. So congratulations to you. And Creswell, with that $4,900, you could very well wind up in that semifinal as well. You're going to have to wait for two more games. We're coming up with our fourth quarterfinal match tomorrow, ladies and gentlemen. Join us right here on Jeopardy, won't you? Thank you for tuning us in today. So long.
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0: This is the $25,000 Jeopardy! Teen Tournament. Now entering the studio are today's contestants. A junior at Pasadena High School from Pasadena, Texas, Lisa Patterson. A freshman at Southfield Lathrop High School from Southfield, Michigan, Brian Cott. And a junior at Briarcliff High School from Decatur, Georgia, Dana Venator. And now, here is the host of Jeopardy!, Alex Trebek.
3: Thank you, Johnny. Thank you, ladies and gentlemen. Hi, folks. Welcome again to Jeopardy!, another of our quarterfinal matches in the teen tournament. Before we get into today's play, I do want to take a moment to thank the more than 10,000 students around the country who sent in their cards and letters as applications for our tournament. We could only see about 1,500 in testing them, but I encourage you, if you are between the ages of 13 and 17, to try again next season. We're going to do it again then. For the moment, however, Dana, Brian, and Lisa, good luck to all three of you. Let's play Jeopardy, shall we? Board will go in motion as I remind you that there'll be just the one daily double in this round to help you hopefully add to your winnings. Here are the categories. First lines, followed by Americana, Common Bonds, Movie Trivia, Fairies, and finally, Bugs, with B-U-G in quotation marks. And you know what that means. Those letters in that order will appear in all the correct responses in that category. Dana, you make the first choice, please.
4: I'd like movie trivia for 100, please.
3: The answer is, at 133 feet, the one at the Mercury Cinema in Paris is the world's widest. Lisa.
4: What is a screen?
3: You're right. Select.
4: I'd like movie trivia for 200, please.
3: This Color of Money star got a star on Hollywood Boulevard, but Paul Newman still doesn't have one. Brian.
5: Who is Tom Cruise?
3: You are correct.
5: First lines for 100.
3: The answer at the left side of the board. Hard by a great forest dwelt a poor woodcutter with his wife and his two children. Dana.
4: What is the first line of Hansel and Gretel?
3: You're right.
4: Movie trivia for 300, please.
3: Middle of that column. He called Madonna one of the major actresses ever, but then he may be prejudiced. Dana.
4: Who is Sean Penn?
3: You're right.
4: Movie trivia for 400, please.
3: Since he was covered with bandages, you could say Boris Karloff got wrapped up in this 1932 role. Lisa.
4: What is The Mummy?
3: You're right. Select.
4: I'd like movie trivia for 500, please.
3: The three Oscar winners who play sisters in Crimes of the Heart. Dana.
4: Who are Diane Keaton, Sissy Spacek, and Jessica Lange?
3: You're absolutely right for $500 more. You've got the lead and control of the board.
4: Fairies for 100, please.
3: Fairies for one. The one who gives you money for your molars. Lisa.
4: What is the Tooth Fairy?
3: You're right. Make a choice.
4: Fairies for 200, please.
3: Naughty fairies leave changelings in place of these, which they carry off to fairyland. Brian.
5: What are babies?
3: You're right.
5: Bugs for 100.
3: Bugs for one. Nervous Gnat, or a dance your granddad might have done in the 1940s. Brian.
5: What is the jitterbug?
3: You're correct.
5: Americana for 100.
3: This Stephen Foster song inspired a less famous one called The Old Folks Are Still at Home. Brian.
5: What is Swanee River?
3: Yes, Old Folks at Home or Swanee River.
5: First lines for 200.
3: The answer there. The first four words heard in The Sound of Music, sung by Julie Andrews. Dana.
4: What are The Hills Are Alive?
3: That's right.
4: First lines for 300, please.
3: There once lived in a sequestered part of Devonshire one Mr. Godfrey Nickleby. Lisa.
4: What is the first line of Nicholas Nickleby?
3: Right.
4: I'd like first lines for 400, please.
3: Christmas won't be Christmas without any presents, grumbled Joe, lying on the rug. Brian.
5: What is the first lines to Little Women?
3: You're absolutely right for $400 more, and that takes you to $1,000. And we have but $200 separating our three contestants at the moment. You can relax now for about 2 minutes, because we're going to pause for our first commercial break. We'll be back to chat with the contestants and continue round one of Jeopardy! Right after this.
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1: Texas, Michigan, and Georgia, represented by our three contestants in the teen tournament today. Lisa Patterson, the young lady from Pasadena, Texas. Am I right on that?
2: Yes, sir.
1: Says here that you're involved with an academic decathlon.
2: Yes,
1: now, I'll assume that we're talking about 10 different events, but what are they?
2: Well, you have tests in economics, social studies, art, just a variety of things. And you learn a little bit about everything. And
1: oh, terrific. Do they have that on a statewide basis or a national competition?
2: Yes, sir. It's a national competition, actually, and our district is very supportive.
1: All right. Well, good to have you with us on the program today.
2: Thank you.
1: You're doing well. Keep it up. The man next to you is the only 14-year-old we have in our tournament this year, Brian Cult from Michigan. We discovered you at our contestant search in Cleveland. You kind of like math, I understand, right?
3: Yes, I do.
1: How did you do in the math competition that was held not too long ago in your state?
3: Well, I got first place in the
1: first
3: state.
1: First place, that's not bad. What do you want to do? Well, yeah, you can applaud, folks. Yes, indeed. What are you going to use that math for later on?
3: Oh, I'm not really sure. Maybe medicine or accounting. I'd like to go into law, though, mostly.
1: Okay, we've got medicine, accounting, and law. You're kind of young. There's still a lot of time for you to make up your mind. Nice having you with us. Dana Venator. During the commercial break, this young lady from Georgia said, hey, this is a blast. This is fun. You like it, right?
4: Oh, yeah.
1: Have you been looking forward to appearing on Jeopardy for quite some time? You're a big fan of the show?
4: Oh, definitely.
1: Yeah? Mm-hmm. There are so many things, positive things, that I could say about each of the teenagers in our tournament. But beginning bagpiper is not one that comes to mind. Now, you got to tell me about this.
4: Well, there's always jokes about, you know, how bad beginning violinists sound. Nothing is quite as bad as a beginning bagpiper. But, yes, I have my practice pipes, and it's lots of fun. I go out in the woods where no one can hear me. And
1: out in the woods. Far out in the woods.
4: Far, far out in the woods.
1: Okay, Dana, good having you with us. You're in the lead, but Brian's in control of the board, so he'll make the next selection. Go ahead, Brian.
3: Americana for 200.
1: The answer is Jim Bowie may have picked his teeth with this weapon, the Arkansas toothpick, but we don't recommend it. Brian.
3: What is the Bowie knife?
1: Yes.
3: Bugs for 200.
1: Bugs for two. A camera enthusiast. Dana.
4: What is a shutterbug?
1: Correct.
4: Fairies for 300, please.
1: In Disney's Cinderella, it's this character who sings bibbidi-bobbidi-boo. Dana.
4: Who is the fairy godmother?
1: You are correct again.
4: Fairies for 400, please.
1: The answer there is the only Daily Double we have in this round, and it's an audio. Okay, Dana. You've got $1,600. The category is fairies, and it's an audio DD.
4: I'll risk $400.
1: For an even $2,000, if you are correct, here is the clue. Roll, danced by a ballerina to the following music. Listen.
4: What is the Sugar Plum Fairy?
1: Sugar Plum Fairy from the Nutcracker. You're absolutely right. $2,000. Make another selection.
4: Fairies for 500, please.
1: Fairies for five. Cattle and sheep won't, it said, graze inside these round enchantments that appear upon pasture land. Dana?
4: What are fairy circles?
1: Fairy circles or fairy rings, correct again.
4: Oh, first lines for 500, please.
1: Bottom of that category. All children except one grow up. Lisa?
2: What is the first line to Peter Pan?
1: You're right, for $500 more. Nice going. You make a selection.
2: Americana for 300, please.
1: Middle of that column. In 1614, this kidnapped Indian princess was baptized a Christian while being held hostage. Dana.
4: Who was Pocahontas?
1: Right.
4: Americana for 400, please.
1: Virginia's Capitol building boasts the only one of these George Washington ever posed for. Brian.
3: What is a portrait?
1: No, sorry. Dana or Lisa? Lisa.
2: What is a statue?
1: Statue is what we were going for, yes.
2: Okay, I'd like Americana for 500, please.
1: When Louisiana's governor offered $500 for pirate Jean Lafitte's head, Lafitte offered $5,000 for this. Brian.
3: What is the governor's head?
1: You're absolutely right, and we've got less than a minute to go in the round. Select.
3: Bugs for 300.
1: Middle of that one. If you're so agog that your orbs pop out, you're this. Dana.
4: What is bug-eyed?
1: Yes.
4: Bugs for 400, please.
1: Entomologists who go crazy might be sent here. What is the bug house?
4: Oh.
1: Dana, try it again.
4: Bugs for 500, please.
1: The Surrey with the fringe on top. Dana.
4: What is a buggy?
1: That's right, and we're left with common bonds.
4: All right, common bonds for 100, then.
1: First clue is Genghis, the Aga, Chaka. Brian.
3: What are cans?
1: Yes.
3: Common bonds for 200.
1: Irish water, Welsh springer, English cocker. Lisa.
2: What is spaniel?
1: You're right.
2: Common bonds for 300.
1: Samson, crystal gale, Rapunzel. Brian.
3: What are people with long hair?
1: Correct.
3: Common bonds for 400.
1: Alice's trip through the looking glass. Bobby Ewing's death on Dallas. Brian.
3: What is a dream?
1: Yes.
3: Common
1: and the last
3: bonds.
1: Clue? Oh, we won't get a chance for that last clue, but by golly, what a beginning for you three players. Dana in the lead, Brian and Lisa in very good shape. We're going to pause now. We'll set the board up for Double Jeopardy, and we'll be ready to begin that important round following this.
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1: Welcome back. To avoid the problem of thousands upon thousands of letters from all of you classical music fans out there, we know we had the music queued up at the wrong spot, but Dana was so sharp that she got the correct response anyway. So congratulations to you. Now it's time for us to go through Double Jeopardy. No audios in this one, folks. Two daily doubles, however. First of all, the dollar figures. And now the categories. First of all, marine biology, followed by sapphires, religious history, Eastern Europe, singers, and since we had first lines in the first round, we have last lines in this one. Lisa, you're in third place. You go first.
2: Okay, I'd like singers for 200, please.
1: The answer is, after her first album, fans waited nearly 2 years for this redhead to show her true colors. Lisa.
2: Who is Cyndi Lauper?
1: Right.
2: Singers for 400, please.
1: His Heartbeat album proves this TV star's singing voice is no vice. Ryan?
3: Who is Don Johnson?
1: That is correct.
3: Last lines for 200.
1: At the top of the column, with liberty and justice for all. Dana?
4: What is the last line of the Pledge of Allegiance?
1: Correct.
4: Last lines for 400, please.
1: To boldly go where no man has gone before. Lisa?
2: What is the last line to the opening of Star Trek?
1: You're absolutely right.
2: Last lines for 600, please.
1: She said the necessary prayers for the soul of Michael Corleone. Lisa?
2: What is the last line of The Godfather?
1: Right again.
2: Singers for 600, please.
1: Singers for six. People magazine readers showed the greatest love of all by naming her top new star of 1986. Dana?
4: Who is Whitney Houston?
1: That is right.
4: Last lines for 800, please.
1: In a year, she had become an heiress, got a horse for a shilling, and won the Grand National. Dana?
4: What is the last line of National Velvet?
1: That's right.
4: Last lines for 1,000, please.
1: He never knew it was his own bunny come back to look at the child who had first helped him to be real. Lisa.
2: What is the last line of The Velveteen Rabbit?
1: That's good for $1,000 and control of the board.
2: Okay, singers for 800, please.
1: The answer there is a daily double. You can see the score, Lisa. You're trailing Dana by 1,000. Singers is the category. How much do you want to risk?
2: I'll risk 500.
1: For $500, here comes the clue for you. Her book, California Dreamin', and his book, Papa John, said their marriage was no California dream.
2: Who is Michelle Phillips?
1: I'm sorry, that's incomplete. Michelle Phillips was her book, was the one responsible for her book, California Dreamin', and John Phillips.
2: Okay.
1: Sorry about that. Cost you a little bit, but you still retain control of the board. Go again.
2: Singers for 1,000, please.
1: The answer is the publishing company, co-founded by Carly Simon's father. Lisa?
2: What is Simon & Schuster?
1: That's $1,000 more for you, and you now have $4,700 and control of the board.
2: I'd like sapphires for 200, please.
1: Starting it off with this. If you were born in this early autumn month, you deserve a sapphire. It's your birthstone. Dana?
4: What is September?
1: You're right.
4: Religious history for 200, please.
1: One of the oldest sections of this holy book was reportedly written by a judge named Deborah. Dana?
4: What is the Torah?
1: No, sorry. Brian?
3: What is the Old Testament?
1: Yes, Book of Judges in the Old Testament. We'll accept that. You select again.
3: Eastern Europe for 200.
1: The answer is, this, the minimum voting age in Bulgaria, is the same as in the U.S. Brian?
3: What is 18?
1: What is 18? Yes, okay.
3: Marine biology for 200.
1: Starting it off with, the World Book says that at birth, all pandalid shrimp are this sex. Brian?
3: What is female?
1: Sorry, that's wrong. Dana?
4: What is male?
1: Male is right.
4: Religious history for 400, please.
1: The answer is, in 1952, the law of return gave all Jews automatic admission to this country. Brian.
3: What is Israel?
1: That's right.
3: Eastern Europe for 400.
1: The answer right next to it. Even after it was no longer the capital, this country's kings were crowned in Krakow. Dana.
4: What is Poland?
1: Correct.
4: Eastern Europe for 600, please.
1: Yugoslavia's island of Korčula was, some say, the birthplace of this 13th century explorer of China. Brian.
3: Who is Marco Polo?
1: Right again.
3: Marine biology for 400.
1: For 400. Among dead animals, this is the one most commonly used for back scrubbing. Dana?
4: What is the loofah?
1: No, sorry. Lisa?
2: What is the sponge?
1: Sponge is it.
2: Eastern Europe for 800, please.
1: The answer there is, the two parts of Budapest are joined by 8 imposing bridges over this river. Dana?
4: What is the Danube?
1: Right.
4: Eastern Europe for 1,000, please.
1: The last clue in that column is the Daily Double.
5: All right.
1: You You've got an $1,100 lead over Lisa at the moment. How much do you want to risk, Dana, on Eastern Europe?
4: $400, please.
1: Okay, here comes the clue. Since it has diplomatic relations with almost no one, few visit this country on Greece's border.
4: What is Turkey?
1: No, sorry. A lot of people visit Turkey, but not too many visit Albania. Ah. That cost you a little bit of money, but you still retain control of the board. Where to?
4: Marine biology for 600, please.
1: Middle of that one. The number of eyelids a catfish has. Brian?
3: What is none?
1: You're right.
3: Religious history for 600.
1: Mahatma Gandhi was born into the Vaishya or merchant caste of this religion. Dana?
4: What is Hindu?
1: Yes.
4: Religious history for 800, please.
1: Many friends of this religion helped slaves escape on the Underground Railroad. Brian?
3: What is the Quaker religion?
1: That's it.
3: Religious history for 1,000.
1: Joseph Smith said he translated this book from plates given to him by an angel. Dana?
4: What is the Book of Mormon?
1: You're right for $1,000.
4: Sapphires for 400, please.
1: The word sapphire comes from the Sanskrit Sanipriya, meaning dear to this planet. Brian?
3: What is Earth?
1: Sorry, wrong. Dana or Lisa? The planet is Saturn. Dana, select again.
4: Marine biology for 800, please.
1: The striped parrotfish tucks itself into a blanket of slime before doing this. Before sleeping. Don't we all do that? We've got less than a minute to go on the round. Dana?
4: Sapphires for 600, please.
1: The answer there. Topaz is 8, diamonds 10, sapphires 9 on the Mohs scale, which rates this. Dana?
4: What is hardness?
1: Correct.
4: Sapphires for 800, please.
1: Many sapphires are dichroic, meaning this changes with the direction from which they are viewed. Lisa?
2: What is their color?
1: You're right. Go.
2: Sapphires for 1,000, please.
1: This area, partly in India, is known for the blue lakes of its vale and its beautiful blue sapphires. The area is called Kashmir. Lisa, select again.
2: Marine biology for 1,000.
1: The last clue in this round is, the blue-green variety of this first appeared in the ocean at least 1 billion years ago. Brian?
3: What is algae?
1: Algae is right for another $1,000, and that takes you to 5,700. And it takes us out of Double Jeopardy. We've got ourselves quite a match here. Congratulations. You guys were terrific. Dana's in the lead, of course, with $8,000. And I want to remind Dana, as well as Brian and Lisa, that the winner automatically moves into the semifinal. But as you know, the four highest scores among the non-winners this week will also move into those semifinal games. So good luck as you consider making your wagers on this final Jeopardy category. Landmarks. Think about that for a few moments. We'll pause for these commercial messages. We'll come back with a clue right after this.
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0: We'll be back with Final Jeopardy after these messages. 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
1: I'm joining in the applause for three very talented young people who were terrific in the game so far. Now we come to Final Jeopardy! The category is landmarks. As you know, in a moment I'll give you the clue. You'll then have 30 seconds in which to write down your response. Be sure it is in the form of a question, please. Here is today's Final Jeopardy! Answer. The Library of Congress was originally housed in this building. Good luck, players.

0: All right, time's up. We're going to start with Brian, who finished in third place with a solid 5,700. Let's see if the young man came up with the correct response. What is the capital? You had spelled it C-A-P-I-T-A-L, and you changed that to an O. That's good. We would have accepted it in either spelling, by the way. How much? That's right. How much are you going to add to that 5,700? 1,300. That'll take you to $7,000. Now we move to Lisa Patterson from Pasadena, Texas. 5,900 going into the round. What did Lisa put down? What is the capital? You got it right also. Nice going. How much are you going to add to that 5,900? You didn't wager a penny. That's okay. 5,900 looks pretty good right now. Remember, the four high scorers among the non-winners move into the semifinals as well. Dana was leading with 8,000. Dana's looking serious all of a sudden. No? Not too good? Let's take a look. What is Monticello? No, it isn't going to work out for you. Well, let's see. If you risk more than 1,000, Brian will be the champion and the automatic semifinalist. How much did you venture? 3,000. That takes you down to 5,000. Brian, with 7,000, you are going into the semifinals. And Dana and Lisa, you two are in pretty good shape with those scores. So keep your fingers crossed. We've only got one more quarterfinal game to go. And we'll be back with that one tomorrow, right here on Jeopardy. So long, folks.
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0: 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Jeopardy! Is a production of Bird Griffin Enterprises and is distributed by King World.
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0: This is the 25,000 Jeopardy! Teen Tournament. Now entering the studio are our first group of semifinalists. A senior at Half Hollow Hills West High School from Dix Hills, New York, Mitch Eppner. A freshman at Southfield Lathrop High School from Southfield, Michigan, Brian Caught. And a senior at Tustin High School from Tustin, California, Paul Eggendorf. And now, here is the host of Jeopardy, Alex Trebek.
2: Thank you, Johnny. Thank you, ladies and gentlemen, and welcome to our studio. And a warm welcome to all you folks who are tuning us in today for the first of three semifinal games here in the Jeopardy! $25,000 Teen Tournament. The winners of these three games will be back with us on Thursday and Friday to compete in a two-game final for $25,000 in cash, possibly more. We started out with 15 bright players. We have nine left. The semifinalists who are eliminated this week will each receive $5,000 in cash. So to Paul, Brian, and Mitch, all of them nattily attired in their blue blazers today, good luck. Let's go to work and play this semifinal game. The board will go in motion as I remind you that we'll have just the one daily double in this round to help you out. Here are the categories you're going to be dealing with. The universe, followed by mythology, vocabulary, odd jobs, kitty-lipped, and what's new. Paul, you have the honor of making the first selection. Off you go.
3: Kitty-lipped for 100.
2: The answer is feature of Snow White that was black as ebony. Mitch.
4: What is her hair?
2: You're right, you've got control of the board.
4: Vocabulary for 100, please.
2: Of an aardvark, an angel, or Hulk Hogan, the one most likely to have a seraphic countenance. Paul.
3: What is an angel?
2: Yes, that's it.
3: The universe for 100.
2: A red giant isn't a big communist wrestler, but a type of this. Paul.
3: What is a star?
2: Right again.
3: The universe for 200.
2: By current estimate, there are 100 billion of these star groups in the observable universe. Paul?
3: What are galaxies?
2: Right again.
3: The universe for 300.
2: Louis the Pious is said to be the only emperor to die of fright due to this solar phenomenon. Brian?
5: What is an eclipse?
2: You are correct.
5: Mythology for 100.
2: Start that one off with this clue. Two of their most important gods were Ra, the sun god, and Osiris, the river god. Mitch.
4: Who are the Egyptians?
2: You're right.
4: Mythology for 200, please.
2: When Achilles' mother dipped him into the river Styx, she held him by this. Brian?
5: What is his heel?
2: You're right.
5: Vocabulary for 200.
2: Of relaxed, sickly, or lazy, what you are if you're indolent. Paul.
3: What is lazy?
2: That is it.
3: Mythology for 300.
2: Jove was the other name for this Roman god, by Jove. Paul.
3: What is Jupiter?
2: Correct.
3: Kitty lit for 200.
2: Back to that one. This ticking creature ticked off Captain Hook whenever it was near. Mitch.
4: What is an alligator?
2: No, sorry. Paul.
3: What is a crocodile?
2: Crocodile is right, yes.
3: Kitty lit for 300.
2: Chee-Chee the monkey brought this two-headed creature to Dr. Doolittle. Paul.
3: With a push-me-pull-you.
2: That's right.
3: Kitty lit for 400.
2: The Emperor of China received both a real and mechanical bird of this type. Brian.
5: What is an owl?
2: No, sorry. Paul or Mitch? The bird was a nightingale. We go back to Paul for the next selection.
3: The universe for 400.
2: Also known as the minor planets, the first and largest of these rocky bodies discovered was Ceres. Mitch.
4: What are asteroids?
2: Right.
4: Mythology for 400, please.
2: He encountered the monstrous Scylla and Charybdis on his long journey home from the Trojan War. Mitch.
4: Who is Ulysses?
2: Ulysses is right for another $400, and that takes you to 800. Paul in the lead with 14, Brian on the board with 100. And we have to pause now for our first commercial break. We'll be back to continue this first round on the first semifinal game following this.
1: 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This is Jeopardy! 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
1: Welcome back, ladies and gentlemen. All the students we've had competing in our teen tournament, our very first teen tournament, I might add, have been wonderful young people, and I'd like to spend a few moments now with the three we have with us on the program. First of all, Mitch Eppner from Dix Hills, New York. Mitch, in addition to being selected for our tournament, you got some good news regarding the college you wanted to attend.
2: In the past week, I found out that I'm going to be going to Dartmouth College, class of 1991, and I want to thank everyone who's put up with me during the time that it took to find out.
1: Okay. You were a little difficult, were you?
2: Yeah.
1: What about some of the friends who were wishing you well? Anybody back home that you want to say hi to?
2: I want to say hello to the entire Rotisserie Baseball League and the varsity swim team and just generally everyone else back at Heffal Hills High School West.
1: Okay, Rotisserie Baseball League.
2: Yeah.
1: I like that. If you do badly, they cook your goose. All right, nice to have you on the program today. The young man next to you, and I say young advisedly, ladies and gentlemen, because at 14 years of age, Brian Kalt from Michigan is the youngest man left in our tournament. He's a very bright young fellow. And even though you're only 14, you've got a job?
3: Yes, I work at the Southfield Public Library in Southfield, Michigan.
1: Regular work? I mean, 2-3 hours a day?
3: Well, I work 3 days a week, but I put in 5 hours a day when I do work.
1: How about that? It means you're paying tax. You've already won $5,000 on our show. You're going to be paying tax on that too, Brian. Good luck to you today. The young man next to you is Paul Eggendorf from Tustin, California, Tustin High School. Your football team did well this year.
4: Yeah, we used to be the football team, the Tustin Tillers, a record for being not that great. But this year, we won the league championships after

0: In control of the board, so he'll make the next selection. Off you go, Mitch.
1: Mythology for 500, please.
0: Last clue in that column. These warrior maidens took dead heroes to Valhalla and served them feasts. Brian?
2: Who are the Valkyries?
0: That's good for $500.
2: The universe for 500.
0: Bottom of that one. The sun's mass is about 3/4 this gas. Mitch?
1: What is hydrogen?
0: That's good.
1: Vocabulary for 300, please.
0: Of sophistic, soporific, or sophomoric. The one best describing a soprano whose singing puts you to sleep. Paul.
3: What is soporific?
0: That's right.
3: Kitty lit for 500.
0: In the beginning, he had only one hat. The other 499 came with time. Mitch.
1: Who is the cat with the hat?
0: No, sorry. Brian.
2: Who is Bartholomew Cubbins?
0: You are correct.
2: Vocabulary for 400.
0: Of epitome, nadir, or pinnacle. The one that's the antonym of zenith. Paul.
3: What is nadir?
0: Right.
3: Let's try what's new for 100.
0: Starting it off with this. In some jewelry departments, you can now buy a single one of these instead of a pair. Brian?
2: What is an earring?
0: Right.
2: Odd jobs for 100.
0: Laurie Cabot is the official one in Salem, Massachusetts. Not just on Halloween, but all year round. Brian?
2: What is a witch?
0: Correct.
2: What's new for 200?
0: Back to that one. Going for the soft drink crowd, researchers have come up with a way to do this to milk. Paul?
3: What is carbonated?
0: That's right.
3: What's new for 300?
0: 17 says a new fad is to wear sweatshirts on these limbs. Brian?
2: What are legs?
0: That's right.
2: Odd jobs for 200.
0: You're unlikely to be a professional truffle sniffer because these animals are preferred over humans. Paul?
3: What are pigs?
0: That's right.
3: Odd jobs for 300.
0: This queen's current employees include the Raven Master and the Keeper of Swans. Brian?
2: Who is Queen Elizabeth II?
0: Correct.
2: Vocabulary for 500.
0: The answer there is a daily double. The only one in this round. Brian, you're in second place. You can see the score. You're trailing Paul by 600. How much do you want to risk on yourself in vocabulary?
2: How about 600?
0: All right. You'll be tied for the lead if you are correct. Here is the clue. Of mishap, mistake, or mischance, the one that doesn't have a synonym in this answer.
2: What is mischance?
0: No, sorry. The right response is mistake. That's the only one that doesn't have it. All right, you lost a little bit, but you retain control of the board. Make another selection. We've got a minute to go.
2: Odd jobs for 400.
0: The answer there is shepherds in France's boggy Lens district walk using these tall objects to keep up with their flocks. Mitch.
1: What are stilts?
0: That's it.
1: Odd jobs for 500.
0: It said London workers once paid Mary Ann Smith to shoot peas at their windows for this reason. To wake up in the morning. Great alarm clock. Mitch, select.
1: What's new for 400?
0: What's new for 4? After downing a 6-pack of soda, fold this so it looks like one circle and wear it as a bracelet. Brian.
2: What is the yoke that holds all 6 cans together?
0: You got it. The plastic holder.
2: What's new for 500?
0: On 10 Classics in 10 Minutes, a new cassette, this novel is summed up by everybody dies but fish and ish. Brian.
2: What is Moby Dick?
0: Moby Dick is right, and we've done it for this round, gentlemen. Congratulations. Good beginning. Everyone in good shape. Relax for a few moments. We'll pause now. We have some important commercial messages for the folks at home. We'll be back with Double Jeopardy in just a little bit.
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1: The material in the semifinal matches is considerably more difficult than the material we had last week in the quarterfinals, but it hasn't shown with these three contestants, Paul, Brian, and Mitch. Very impressive in that first round, picking up about 6,000 of the 9,000 available. Let's keep it going in Double Jeopardy. Two daily doubles in this one. First of all, the dollar figures, please. And now we'll show everyone what the categories are. First of all, we've got the continents. Next to that, we have cowboys and Indians, chemistry, sitcoms, presidents, and finally, what's in a name? Mitch, you're in third place. You go first.
2: Presidents for 200, please.
1: The answer is, Teddy Roosevelt recommended doing this, adding, though, carry a big stick. Brian.
3: What is speak softly?
1: Right.
3: The continents for 200.
1: The world's longest river is on this continent. Mitch.
2: What is Africa? South America?
1: Oh, sorry.
4: Oh, no.
1: Brian.
3: What is Africa?
1: What is Africa? You were right the first time, Mitch. Sorry about that.
3: Chemistry for 200.
1: Chemistry for two. Some examples are gallic, malic, and lactic. Brian.
3: What are acids?
1: That's right.
3: Presidents for 400.
1: The hotline between Washington and Moscow was first set up during his presidency. Mitch.
2: Who's Kennedy?
1: Right.
2: Presidents for 600.
1: He's the only president whose name is on a plaque on the moon. Mitch.
2: Who's Richard Nixon?
1: Right again.
2: Presidents for 800.
1: He was assassinated during his first year in office. Paul.
5: Who is Garfield?
1: That's right.
5: Sitcoms for 200.
1: On this sitcom, Alex's brother Andrew aged 3 years over the summer of 1986. Mitch.
2: What is Family Ties?
1: Correct.
2: Presidents for 1,000.
1: The answer there, one of two presidents to live past their 90th birthdays. Brian.
3: Who is John Adams?
1: Yes, Herbert Hoover was the other one.
3: The continents for 400.
1: Officially, Iceland belongs to this continent. Paul.
5: What is Europe?
1: Correct.
5: The continents for 600.
1: The answer? Besides English, the other two official languages on mainland North America. Brian.
3: What are French and Spanish?
1: Right.
3: Sitcoms for 400.
1: Back to that one. According to the 1986 primetime performer Q ratings, four of the top six television personalities are on this NBC show. Mitch.
2: What is the Cosby Show?
1: You're right.
2: Sitcoms for 600.
1: On Newhart. This character always introduces himself, then his brother Daryl, and his other brother Daryl. Mitch?
2: Who is Larry?
1: Right.
2: Sitcoms for 800.
1: This early 60s show starred an architect and a Palomino. You guys weren't around to watch Mr. Ed in those days. Go again, Mitch.
2: Sitcoms for 1,000.
1: The answer is, Mork landed near and settled in this mountain city. Mitch.
2: What is Boulder, Colorado?
1: That's good for $1,000 more, and you are just trailing Brian by 200. You have control of the board.
2: Cowboys and Indians for 200.
1: When a cowboy grabs the apple to stay on his horse, he's holding on to this. Mitch.
2: What are the reins?
1: No, sorry. Paul.
5: What is the knob on the saddle?
1: The knob on the saddle? It's known as a saddle horn.
5: I don't know.
1: You're
5: I know
1: right.
5: What's going on. I don't think. Chemistry for 400.
1: The answer there. Photochemistry studies the effect of this on substances. Brian.
3: What is light?
1: Correct.
3: The continents for 800.
1: The answer there is, parts of this many continents form the Middle East. Mitch.
2: What is three?
1: Right.
2: The continents for 1,000.
1: The world's two highest active volcanoes are both on this continent. Brian.
3: What is Africa?
1: Sorry, that is wrong. Paul or Mitch? Paul.
5: What is North America?
1: No, that too is incorrect. Mitch.
2: What is Asia?
1: No, sorry. This was the time for you to think of South America. Mitch, we go back to you for the choice.
2: Cowboys and Indians for 400.
1: The answer? This panhandle state, the land of the red man, boasts the Indian Hall of Fame. Mitch?
2: What is Oklahoma?
1: Correct.
2: Cowboys and Indians for 600.
1: In 1758, the colony of New Jersey established the first of these for Indians. Brian?
3: What is a reservation?
1: You're right.
3: Chemistry for 600.
1: The answer there is an audio daily double. All right, Brian, you've got 4,400 and the lead by 200 over Mitch. The category is chemistry. It's an audio daily double. How much do you want to risk?
3: 600.
1: For $600, take a look, first of all, at the clue.
6: The answer is type of gas I just inhaled that makes me talk like this.
3: What is helium?
7: Helium is right.
4: You've got to give me a moment to get the oxygen back in so that I don't continue sounding that way. You're up to 5,000. You have control of the board. Go again.
3: Let's try What's in a Name for 200.
1: What's in a Name for Two? This name originally was a shortened form of Adelaide, but the White Rabbit didn't know that. Reference to Alice in Wonderland. Adelaide Alice. Brian, select again.
3: Chemistry for 800.
1: The answer there. Like radium, calcium is classed as this type of element. Brian.
3: What is radioactive?
1: No, sorry. Paul or Mitch? It is classed as a metal. Brian, go again.
3: Chemistry for 1,000.
1: In the past, this common gas has been called gas sylvestre and fixed air. Paul.
5: What is oxygen?
1: No, sorry. Brian or Mitch? What is carbon dioxide? Brian, select again.
3: What's in a name for 400?
1: The answer there. Though we call girls with this name Ginny, we never call the state that. Brian?
3: What is Virginia?
1: Right.
3: Cowboys and Indians for 800.
1: In the 16th century, Manteo and Wanchese became the first American Indians to visit this country. Mitch?
2: What is England?
1: That's right.
2: Cowboys and Indians for 1,000.
1: Last clue in that column is the other Daily Double in this round. Mitch, you've got a $400 lead over Brian. We've got about a minute to go in the game. How much do you want to risk of the 5,000 on Cowboys and Indians?
2: 300.
1: For $300, here comes the clue. Though only the steer gets billing, a cowboy needs a steer and a horse for these two rodeo events.
2: What are cow tying and... I don't know.
1: Well, it's called steer roping and bulldogging. All right, you didn't lose very much on that, just 300. You're still in the lead. Where to now?
2: What's in a name for 600?
1: The answer? Gaelic for man from South Munster. One man with this first name is an archbishop from South Africa. Paul.
5: What is Desmond?
1: That's right. Select.
5: What's in a name for 800?
1: This German name means advancing wolf, though it sounds like a pack of them. Brian.
3: What is Wolfgang?
1: Yes.
3: What's in a name for 1,000?
1: The last clue is, while Yvonne means archer, this male form of the name means little archer. Mitch.
2: What is Eve?
1: Eve is right for $1,000 more, and that puts you back in the lead with 5,700. Boy, oh boy. Are we going to have ourselves a good time in Final Jeopardy? Remember, players and ladies and gentlemen of the audience, that the winner of today's game will be back on Thursday to compete in the final for $25,000 in cash. Paul, Brian, and Mitch, consider, if you will, this Final Jeopardy category. Famous quotes. You think about that, decide how much you want to risk, and we'll come back to reveal the answer right after these messages.
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0: We'll be back with Final Jeopardy after these messages. 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
1: Final Jeopardy! Coming up. Our three players have made their wagers. The category is famous quotes. When I give you the answer, you'll have 30 seconds in which to write down your question. Be sure it is in the form of a question, please. Today's Final Jeopardy! Clue is this. It's the only mathematical formula in the current Bartlett's familiar quotations. Good luck, players.

0: Must have been a short quotation. Everybody finished writing rather quickly. We're going to start with you, Paul Eggendorf. You were in third place with $2,500. Let's see what you put down. What is E equals MC squared? You're absolutely right. And that means you're going to change your score. How much did you risk? $2,499. That'll give you $4,999. We move to the 14-year-old, Brian Colt, with $5,400 right now. Did he get the right response? He did. How much did Brian bet? $4,300 for a total now of $9,700. We go down to Mitch Eppner. Did he get the right response? What is E equals MC squared? He did. And you folks didn't notice it at home because he was off camera a few moments ago. But when we revealed Paul's response, Mitch did one of these. Let's find out why. I know why Rodney Dangerfield does one of these. Let's find out why Mitch Eppner does. How much did he bet? $5,101 for $10,801. And Mitch, congratulations. You're going into the finals for $25,000. Way to go. Paul, you played a terrific match. Congratulations. $5,000 for you. Brian, $5,000 for you as well. And Mitch, see you on Thursday for the first of the two games of the final series. Good luck to you in that one. All right, folks, we've got to go. It's been a terrific match today. We're looking forward to more of the same tomorrow, right here on Jeopardy. Join us then. So long.
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4: This is the $25,000 Jeopardy! Teen Tournament. Now entering the studio are today's second group of semifinals. A senior at Isidore Newman High School from Harahan, Louisiana, Salil Kumar. A junior at Briarcliff High School from Decatur, Georgia, Dana Venator. And a senior at Jonathan Dayton High School from Mountainside, New Jersey, David Simon. And now, here is the host of Jeopardy, Alex Trebek.
5: Thank you, Johnny Gilbert. Thank you, ladies and gentlemen. Hi, folks. And welcome to the second of our three semifinal games in the $25,000 Jeopardy! Teen Tournament. This is very much a celebration of bright young teenagers in America. But I'm happy to report, and I have proof of it right here, that we are also popular among the younger set. These are two Jeopardy! Game boards put together by students at the fifth grade in Bot Hill School in Latham, New York. And there were many, many more sent along. I could not hold them all up, of course. But I'm delighted to know that Jeopardy! Is part of the learning experience in America. It makes us feel very proud and very honored. David, Dana, and Salil, good luck to you three today. You realize, of course, that the winner of this game automatically qualifies for the final, the $25,000 two-game final on Thursday and Friday. Let's go to work. Let's play Jeopardy! The board goes in motion. As I remind you, as I always do, there's one daily double in this round to assist you. Here are the categories. Constellations, actresses, the human body, toys and games, familiar phrases, and a very familiar phrase to all of us, McDonald's. David, you make the first choice in this.
6: Let's try toys and games for 100.
5: The answer is, in The Odd Couple, Murray, Speed, and Vinny often joined Oscar in this card game. David?
6: What is poker?
5: Correct.
6: Let's try toys and games for 200.
5: The answer, the Blitzwing, which can change from a tank to an airplane to a robot, is this type of toy. Dana?
7: What is a Transformer?
5: Right.
7: Actresses for 100, please.
5: Actresses for one. One Aliens poster was withdrawn because she looked too much like Michael Jackson. Dana?
7: Who is Sigourney Weaver?
5: Correct.
7: Actresses for 200, please.
5: In 1984, she became the real-life partner of attorney Robert Altman and TV partners with Lonnie Anderson. Dana?
7: Who is Linda Carter?
5: Right again.
7: Actresses for 300, please.
5: In this sitcom, Joanna Kearns is in the thick of things with her husband and family. Dana?
7: What is Growing Pains?
5: Correct.
7: Actresses for 400, please.
5: Raquel's daughter. She dropped in from outer space to make her U.S. movie debut in Cocoon. Salil?
8: Who is Tawny Welsh?
5: You are right for $400.
8: I'll take Constellations for 100.
5: The answer is, the two pointer stars in the Big Dipper always point to this star in the Little Dipper. Dana?
7: What is the North Star?
5: North Star or Polaris, you are correct.
7: Toys and games for 300, please.
5: Middle of that column, we have an Audio Daily Double. You're in the lead, Dana. You've got 900. How much do you want to risk on toys and games?
7: $200, please.
5: All right, first of all, let me give you the clue. Take a look at this. Toy, in name of the group, singing the following.

0: foggiest idea.
1: Well, the toy we're looking for is a top. The group is ZZ Top. Okay, that costs you $200, but not to worry, Dana. You're still in control of the board. Make another selection.
0: Toys and Games for $400, please.
1: The answer is comic book character, the Flaming Carrot, hops to the scene of the crime on an atomic version of this toy. David.
2: What is a pogo stick?
1: Right.
2: I'll take Toys and Games for $500.
1: On May 5th, 1984, 1,036 Colgate University students repositioned themselves for 3.5 hours playing this Milton Bradley game. Salil.
3: What is Monopoly?
1: No, sorry. David?
2: What is Twister?
1: Twister, yes. It was a Guinness record, by the way, and that takes you to $1,000 and puts you into the lead, David. And it takes us to our first commercial break. We're going to pause right now. We'll be back to chat with the three players and then continue this round on Jeopardy following this.
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1: Thank you for staying with us, ladies and gentlemen. Now we're going to spend a few minutes with the contestants. One of two players from the state of Louisiana. There were three of them in the tournament at the beginning. Salil Kumar from about 100 yards shy of the Mississippi River, right?
2: Just about, yeah.
1: Any brothers and sisters back home, Salil?
2: Yes, two sisters. They're probably watching.
1: Ah, and you have a lot of other people that you're involved with at school and in other events. Tell us about those.
2: Yeah, I have to say hi to the Quiz Bowl, soccer, and cross-country teams.
1: Quiz Bowl?
2: Yeah.
1: How many in that group? And is it a school group?
2: It's a school group. Five. Five in the group.
1: And you compete as a team?
2: Yeah, against
1: you
2: teams.
1: You usually do
2: schools.
1: Well?
2: We've won the championship for 4 years in a row.
1: Whoa, congratulations. All right, good luck to you on the show today. The young lady next to you is Dana Venator. We found out in the quarterfinal game that Dana, who is from Georgia, is learning the bagpipe. But in addition, she writes short stories, and it says here, bad poetry. Now, give me an example of
3: very bad poetry. Something like, you know, roses are red, violets are blue, some poems rhyme and some don't. You know, very, very unoriginal, very stupid, but they're fun.
1: Dana, you're cute, but you're a little... I like your poetry, by the way. Who do you want to say hi to back home?
3: Well, I've been threatened with death if I don't say hello to Steve and the class of 88.
1: So. Okay, I would not want you to die because you had failed to do that. Good luck on the program. David Simon, in the lead with $1,000. You're very much involved in theater work and musical theater. Tell me about that.
4: Well, just something I've loved to do since sixth grade. I've started doing community theater this last year since I got my car and didn't have to bug my mom to take me everywhere.
1: Mm-hmm.
4: The theater group, which I am performing in lately, not only threatened my life, but threatened not to cast me in any more shows if I didn't say hello to him. So, to everyone from Chatham Community Players, hello.
1: Okay, all the plugs are out of the way. David, you make the next selection, please.
4: Let's try constellations for 200.
1: The answer is total number of recognized constellations. It's the same as the usual number of keys on a piano. Dana.
3: What is 88?
1: You're right.
3: Familiar phrases for 100, please.
1: The answer, as we start off that category, all work and no play makes him a dull boy. And Jill's probably not a lot of fun either. Dana?
3: Who is Jack?
1: Right.
3: Familiar phrases for 200, please.
1: If you want a thing done well, this person should do it. David?
4: Who is yourself?
1: Correct.
4: I'll take familiar phrases for 300.
1: This makes the heart grow fonder, though a dozen roses wouldn't hurt. Salil?
2: What is absence?
1: Right, you're on the plus side.
2: I'll take McDonald's for 100.
1: Due to the success of these, McDonald's is the second largest chicken retailer in the U.S. Salil?
2: What are McNuggets?
1: Right.
2: I'll take McDonald's for 200.
1: In the mid-1950s, McDonald's fries cost 10 cents, and a large drink, or this, cost 15 cents. Salil?
2: What is a hamburger?
1: Right.
2: I'll take McDonald's for 300.
1: The first Ronald McDonald, who gave Ronald his name, was this popular Today Show weatherman. Dana?
3: Who is Willard Scott?
1: That's right.
3: Familiar phrases for 400, please.
1: A Cornish prayer asked God to deliver us from ghoulies and ghosties and things that do this. David.
4: What is go bump in the night?
1: Right.
4: I'll take constellations for 300.
1: The answer is, as usually charted, stars in the constellation Cassiopeia form this letter. Salil.
2: What is a C?
1: No, sorry. David or Dana?
3: No idea.
1: The letter is a W, or if you look at it from the other side, an M. David, back to you.
4: Let's take familiar phrases for 500.
1: The answer is, brevity is the soul of this. Dana.
3: What is wit?
1: Correct.
3: The actresses for 500, please.
1: Last clue in that column. The 1982 movie Jinxed lived up to its name and sent this actress into therapy. Salil.
2: Who's Bette Midler?
1: Good, for 500.
2: I'll take constellations for 400.
1: Uranus and Pluto were discovered while passing below Castor and Pollux, stars in this constellation. Dana.
3: What is Gemini?
1: Gemini are the twins, yes.
3: The human body for 100, please.
1: The arrector pili muscle contracts and causes hair to do this, as when you're watching The Fly. David.
4: What is stand on end?
1: Right, we've got a minute to go.
4: Let's take the human body for 200.
1: Arteries carry blood from the heart, veins carry blood to the heart, and these connect the two. Salil.
2: What are capillaries?
1: Right.
2: I'll take the human body for 300.
1: There are about 206 of them in the body. Salil.
2: What are bones?
1: Right.
2: I'll take the human body for 400.
1: By the time you hit age 70, these twin organs have removed waste from over 1 million gallons of blood. David.
4: What are your kidneys?
1: You are correct.
4: Take the human body for 500.
1: Temporary organ that develops in pregnancy and nourishes the fetus through the umbilical cord. Salil.
2: What is the placenta?
1: Good, for $500
2: more. I'll take McDonald's for 400.
1: The answer there, in a television ad, Vanna White said this product's name doesn't have enough letters. Salil.
2: What is McDLT?
1: Correct.
2: I'll take McDonald's for 500.
1: The corner of 14th and E Streets in San Bernardino, California. Salil.
2: What is a McDonald's store?
1: Be more specific.
2: The first McDonald's franchise.
1: That's it. The first McDonald's stand. Oh, oh, we won't get a chance for that last clue up there. What have we got? Salil coming from behind to take the lead. Total of 2,600. Dana and David well positioned with 2,200 and 2,100 apiece. All right, I want to relax now. And we'll pause to present these commercial messages for the folks at home. We're back with the Double Jeopardy round in this semifinal game. Following us.
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1: Welcome back, ladies and gentlemen. Double Jeopardy! Coming up in a moment. During the commercial break, I was busy with my judges and my researchers going over a response given by Salil a few moments ago when he said the first McDonald's franchise. In the broad interpretation of that word franchise, we are allowing that response to stand, even though we know it was the first McDonald's restaurant, not the first franchise in the chain. Okay, the scores are correct as they appear. It's time for Double Jeopardy! The dollar figures first, as I remind everyone that there'll be two daily doubles in this round, and here are the categories for you. State capitals, followed by the boss, guess who? Female facts, outlaws, maps, and finally, starts with the letters H-Y-P, which means all the responses in that category will begin with those three letters. David, you're in third place. You go first.
2: Let's try state capitals for 200.
1: The answer is, this Mormon-founded capital lies at the foot of the westernmost range of the Rocky Mountains. Salil.
3: What is Salt Lake City?
1: Correct.
3: I'll take state capitals for 400.
1: It's the capital of the least populated state, Wyoming. David.
2: What is Cheyenne?
1: Right.
2: Let's try maps for 200.
1: Maps for two. It's a book of maps, even if it doesn't hold up heaven or earth. David.
2: What is an atlas?
1: That's right.
2: Let's try maps for 400.
1: A.J. Nystrom and Company and C.S. Hammond Incorporated publish maps chiefly for these institutions. They publish maps chiefly for schools. David, back to you.
2: Try maps for 600.
1: This word for map maker comes from Old French for card. Dana.
4: What is cartographer?
1: You are right.
4: Maps for 800, please.
1: Of too large, too small, or in right proportion, how the polar regions appear on a Mercator projection map. Dana.
4: What is too large?
1: Too large is it.
4: State capitals for 600, please.
1: The answer there is, only Confederate state capital east of the Mississippi that Union troops did not capture was this, Florida's. Salil.
3: What is Tallahassee?
1: That's right.
3: I'll take state capitals for 800.
1: The answer there is, a daily double, one of two in a round. You're trailing Dana by $200 right now, Salil. How much do you want to risk on state capitals?
3: 300.
1: For 300, here is the clue. Two of four capitals that begin with the same letter as their state.
3: What are...
1: Oh, sorry. What are Honolulu, Oklahoma City, Dover, and Indianapolis? Dover, Delaware, of course. Salil, you lost a bit, but you're still in control of the board. Go again.
3: I'll take state capitals for 1,000.
1: The answer is, due to its classical-style architecture, this capital is called the Athens of the South. Salil.
3: What is Nashville?
1: That's good for 1,000.
3: I'll take maps for 1,000.
1: Maps for 1,000. Photogrammetry is the science of making maps from photos taken from this perspective. Salil.
3: What is the sky?
1: The sky, the air, yep.
3: We'll take the boss for 200.
1: The boss for 2. Since 1974, they've been the band that backs up the boss. Salil.
3: What is the E Street Band?
1: Yes.
3: I'll take the boss for 400.
1: Though he's never had a number one single, this song boogied on up to number 2 in 1984. Salil?
3: What is Dancing in the Dark?
1: Correct.
3: I'll take the boss for 600.
1: In May of 1985, he broke many female hearts by marrying this actress. Everyone remembers him. How many remember Julianne Phillips? Salil, back to you.
3: I'll take the boss for 800.
1: Bruce was indeed born in the USA, in this town, in fact. David?
2: Where is Atlantic City?
1: No, sorry. Dana or Salil? What is Freehold, New Jersey? Back to Salil.
3: I'll take the boss for 1,000.
1: The answer there is the other daily double. All right, Salil, you're on a roll. How much do you want to risk?
3: 500.
1: For 500, here is the clue. In October of 1975, the boss graced the covers of these two weekly magazines simultaneously.
3: What are Time and Newsweek?
1: You're right. $500 more coming your way. You're up to 6,200.
3: I'll take starts with hype for 200.
1: The answer is the only punctuation in this answer. Dana.
4: What is a hyphen?
1: Right.
4: Starts with hype for 400.
1: The answer is a person who's more sick in the head than in the body. Salil.
3: What is a hypochondriac?
1: That's right.
3: I'll take starts with hype for 600.
1: While under this, you may experience anesthesia, hallucination, or age regression. David.
2: What is hypnosis?
1: Correct.
2: Let's try starts with hip for 800.
1: One who extols the virtues of health food and then goes home and eats goo goo clusters is this. Salil?
3: What is a hypocrite?
1: Right.
3: I'll take female facts for 200.
1: Starting it off with, since 1963, the number of women entering this religious calling has fallen by about one-third. Salil?
3: What is nuns?
1: Yes.
3: I'll take female facts for 400.
1: Guinness says 69 is the greatest number of these any woman has had. Dana?
4: What are children?
1: Right.
4: Female facts for 600.
1: The females in this kingdom could be called pistol-packin' mamas. Salil?
3: What is the plant kingdom?
1: Right.
3: I'll take outlaws for 200.
1: The Reno gang was credited as the first to rob these steam vehicles. Salil?
3: What are trains?
1: Right.
3: I'll take outlaws for 400.
1: Aliases for Robert Leroy Parker and Harry Longbaugh, which became the title of a 1969 movie hit. Salil?
3: What are Butch Cassidy and the Sundance Kid?
1: Right again.
3: I'll take outlaws for 600.
1: One authority says Old West outlaws would have flourished if not for this detective organization. Dana?
4: What is the Pinkerton Agency?
1: Correct.
4: Heart starts with hype for 1,000, please.
1: The answer there. The medical term for high blood pressure. Salil?
3: What is hyperglycemia?
1: Oh, sorry, wrong. Dana?
4: What is hypertension?
1: Hypertension is it for $1,000.
4: Outlaws for 800, please.
1: The answer there. Anatomical part of outlaw Joaquin Murrieta, supposedly cut off and displayed in a bottle of alcohol. Salil?
3: What is his heart?
1: No, sorry. Dana?
4: What is his nose?
1: No.
5: Nope.
1: David doesn't want to try. It was his entire head. We've got a minute to go. Dana, you select. The hair kept growing, by the way, for a while.
4: Ooh.
1: Go.
4: Females facts for 800, please.
1: The answer there. Ratified in 1920, the 19th Amendment gave women this. Dana?
4: What is the right to vote?
1: Correct.
4: Female facts for 1,000, please.
1: Among the world's major countries, this one has the highest proportion of female physicians. Salil?
3: What is Sweden?
1: No, sorry. David or Dana? The country we're looking for is the Soviet Union. Dana, one more clue. Let's take a look at it. Outlaws for 1,000.
4: Sounds good.
1: His skill at anonymity kept him from the law, but not from the fellow gang member who shot him in 1882. Salil.
3: Who's Jesse James?
1: Jesse James is right for $1,000, taking you up to 7,000 and giving you the lead as we get set for Final Jeopardy. All right, remember that the player who wins this game goes on to the $25,000 two-game final. The other two will go away with $5,000 and our congratulations for a wonderful game. All right, today's Final Jeopardy category is this one. Numbers, something for David, Dana, and Salil to think about. In the 2.5 minutes, we pause for these messages.
0: We'll be back with Final Jeopardy after these messages. You're listening to America's favorite quiz show. This is Jeopardy Radio on TuneIn.

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1: Welcome back. It's time now for Final Jeopardy! The category is numbers. Our three contestants have made their wagers based on their knowledge of that subject. It's a broad subject, I know. In a moment, I'm going to give you the answer. You'll then have 30 seconds in which to write down your response. Please be sure it is in the form of a question. All right, here is today's Final Jeopardy! Clue, players. Setting a pair of standard dice on a table, the total of the numbers on the sides, not including the tops and bottoms. Good luck.

0: All right, we're going to begin down here with David Simon. Let's see if David came up with the right response. What is 28? David obviously remembered that the opposite sides always add up to 7. We multiply that times 2 because there are 4 sides showing, and then the 2 dice giving you a total of 28. You're right. How much did you add to your 2,500? You doubled your score to 5,000. We move now to Dana Venator from Georgia. She was in second place. She had 5,800. Dana's looking serious, starting to crack a smile. Let's see why. Because she got the right response. Nice going, Dana. How much did you wager? 5,700. That takes you up to 11,500. We move down to Salil, who had the lead with 7,000. Let's take a look and see if Salil... Oh, Salil, that's unfortunate. You forgot about the second one. It's going to cost you how much? 4,700. That puts you in third place today, but it doesn't matter. You and David are going away with $5,000 apiece. And Dana Venator from Georgia is going into the final.
1: Yeah!
0: All right.
1: Hey!
0: Way to go. What a terrific game. David, congratulations. Dana, way to go. Salil, wonderful match. Congratulations to all three of you. It's going to be just as exciting tomorrow, ladies and gentlemen. We're going to have the third of our semifinals. Join us for that one. That'll determine the third player who will come back Thursday and Friday to play for $25,000 in cash. We'll see you then. So long.

0: 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Jeopardy! 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
0: This is the $25,000 Jeopardy! Teen Tournament. Now entering the studio are today's contestants. A junior from Maplewood, New Jersey, David Jabberbaum. A senior from Chicago, Illinois, Mia Diamond. And a senior from Los Angeles, California, Mark Wong. And now, here is the host of Jeopardy, Alex Trebek.
2: Thank you, Johnny. Thank you, ladies and gentlemen. Hello, folks. And welcome to our most special time of the year here on Jeopardy, that two-week period in which we feature the leaders of tomorrow in the United States, our teen tournament. And this season, the class of 88 will feature 15 of the brightest students representing 10 different states. Today, the first of our quarterfinal games. You know the routine. In the quarterfinals, the champions return for the semifinals. In addition, the four highest scorers among the non-winners also make it into the semifinals. To Mark, Mia, and David, welcome and good luck. Let's go to work. Let's play this first game on Jeopardy. As the board springs into motion, I want to tell you about the one daily double you're going to find in one of these categories: holidays and observances, Joan of Arc, music appreciation, nursery rhymes, baseball, and finally, four-letter words. Mark, you won the toss, and that means you get to make the first selection.
3: Alex, I would like baseball for 100.
2: The first clue of the game is this. A club's farm system isn't its food supply, but this. Mark.
3: Well, it's its minor league teams. It's...
2: You got it. That's good enough for $100. Select again.
3: Baseball for 200.
2: The Hillerich and Bradsby Company of Louisville is best known for making these. David.
4: What are bats?
2: Baseball bats. Louisville Sluggers. Go again.
4: Baseball for 3, please.
2: The answer. Of 7, 14, or 21, the number of New York Yankees who earned more money in 1987 than the U.S. president's base salary. David?
4: What is 21?
2: That's right.
4: Baseball for 400.
2: Tommy Lasorda once said, "We tried to teach him English, and the only word he learned was million." Mark?
3: Was Fernando Valenzuela.
2: Right again.
3: Baseball for 500.
2: In the 1987 playoffs, the Cardinals replaced a pitcher without removing him from the game by doing this. Mark?
3: Was putting him into the outfield.
2: Into the outfield, you're right. Put him in another position. That wraps it up for baseball. You've got $1,000 and control of the board. Mark, select.
3: Joan of Arc for 100.
2: She was called the Maid of this city, which she liberated from the English. Mia.
5: What is Orléans?
2: You're right.
5: Okay, could I have 400 four-letter words for 100, please?
2: The answer there is term for the joint where two separate pieces of cloth are sewn together. Mia.
5: What is the seam?
2: You are right.
5: Could I have four-letter words for 200, please?
2: It can be lamb, pork, or karate. Mia.
5: What is the chop?
2: Yes.
5: Four-letter words for 300, please.
2: According to Webster's, a fancy word for it that also starts with P is pinnacle. David?
4: What's the peak?
2: Yes, nice going.
4: Four-letter words for 400, please.
2: It's a sheet of ice for ice skating, especially one artificially prepared. Mia?
5: What is a rink?
2: You're right.
5: Could I have four-letter words for 500, please?
2: It's worn on a boot and used in conjunction with giddy up. Mia?
5: What is a spur?
2: Spur is right for another $500. You're in the lead with 1,300 and you have control of the board.
5: I'd like nursery rhymes for 300, please.
2: For 300. According to the rhyme, it's when Georgie Porgy made tracks. David.
4: What is when he kissed the girls?
2: No. Mia.
5: What is when the boys came out to play?
2: Yes, indeed. He had his fun, and then he got into trouble. Mia, you select.
5: All right. I'd like nursery rhymes for 400, please.
2: Answer. Riding a cock horse to Banbury Cross, you'll see a lady with these on her fingers and these on her toes. Mia.
5: What are rings on her fingers and bells on her toes?
2: Correct. For 400.
5: I'd like nursery rhymes for 500, please.
2: Little-eyed, six-legged witness who saw Cock Robin die. The correct response in this case, what is the fly? And with that, we've come to our first commercial break, so you can relax. You're all off to a very good start. We'll pause for some important commercial messages. We'll come back to chat with the contestants and then continue with this first round of the first game in our $25,000 teen tournament. Please stay right where you are.
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1: Thank you for staying with us. We're now going to spend a few moments in conversation with our players. First of all, David Jabberbaum, whom we discovered in a contestant search in Washington, D.C. Where do you attend school?
2: Columbia High School, Maplewood, New Jersey.
1: Maplewood, New Jersey. We know you're very bright, otherwise you wouldn't be here, but tell me about some of your other activities. You're into showbiz, aren't you?
2: Yeah, I act. I act in school plays and other plays.
1: Do you specialize in comedy, drama, or musicals?
2: I like comedy the best.
1: Really? Why?
2: I think I seem to have a natural gift for wit, although it's
1: Are you the class clown in your class?
2: Class joker.
1: Class joker. You were also a member of your high school frisbee team?
2: We invented it in our hometown, yes.
1: All right. Well, nice to have you with us. Good luck to you on the program today, David. The lady next to you, Mia Diamond, we discovered in Chicago. What school do you attend?
3: I go to Lincoln Park High School.
1: In Chicago?
3: Yes, right in Chicago.
1: All right. And you're very proficient in French.

0: Yeah, I was in Israel for 6 weeks this summer, having a great time
1: Where
0: touring.
1: were you?
0: I was all over. I was in Jerusalem. I was in the desert for too long, maybe, and all over the place.
1: Did you visit Masada?
0: Yes, we visited Masada.
1: Isn't that fascinating?
0: Yeah, it was great.
1: I was there recently. I enjoyed myself thoroughly. You're in the lead right now. Keep it going, Mia. Nice having you with us. Mark Wong from Los Angeles, California. What school? Let's give them a plug.
2: Eagle Rock High School in Los Angeles, California.
1: All right. And when you graduate from Eagle Rock High School, you want to go to college where and study what?
2: Well, my first choice is Stanford, and I would like to study international relations so that eventually I will go on to the Foreign Service.
1: Foreign Service. Well, that's a laudable ambition. Good luck to you in that regard and also on our program today. Let's get back into the match. Mia, you gave me the last correct response, and so you will make the next selection.
0: I'll take holidays and observances for 100, please.
1: Top of that category. While Flag and Father's Day fall in June, Memorial and Mother's Day fall in this month. Mia.
0: What is May?
1: Right.
0: Could I have holidays and observances for 200, please?
1: The first time his birthday was formally observed was February 12, 1866, in Washington, D.C. Mia.
0: Who was Abraham Lincoln?
1: Correct.
0: Could I have holidays and observances for 300, please?
1: In the Fiesta de San Fermín at Pamplona, Spain, these animals are driven through the streets. Mark.
2: What are bulls?
1: Bulls, that's right.
2: Joan of Arc for 200.
1: Joan's ashes were eventually thrown into this river. Mark.
2: What is the sign?
1: Seine, yes.
2: Joan of Arc for 300.
1: Though she lived in the 15th century, she wasn't formally declared a saint until this century. David.
3: Where's the 20th?
1: Pardon?
3: Where's the 20th century?
1: That is right.
3: Joan of Arc for 400, please.
1: The answer is St. Michael, St. Margaret, and St. Catherine, so Joan said. Mia.
0: Who are saints that spoke to her?
1: Yes.
0: Could I have Joan of Arc for 500, please?
1: She was tried for witchcraft, heresy, and for wearing this type of clothing. David.
3: What are men's soldier clothing?
1: That's right.
3: Music appreciation for 500, please.
1: Bottom of that category, and we have the Daily Double in this round, and it happens to be an audio. David, you're in third place at the moment. You've got $1,300 to risk on your knowledge of music appreciation. Remember, this is an audio.
3: Let's bet $800.
1: For $800, then, let me give you the clue first. 1791 opera, whose title instrument, though not heard too often, is heard here. Listen.
3: What is the magic flute?
1: The flute. You got it. Nice going. You're in second place right now with $2,100. Select again.
3: Music for $400.
1: The answer is composer most associated with lyricists Lawrence Hart and Oscar Hammerstein II. David.
3: Who's Rogers?
1: Richard Rogers. That's right.
3: Music for $300.
1: Grand opera differs from operetta in that all grand opera dialogue is performed this way. David.
3: What is singing?
1: Singing is right. We've got less than a minute to go.
3: Holidays for $400.
1: The answer is, it's traditional for England's royal family to appear on a balcony here on the Queen's official birthday. Mark.
2: Where's Buckingham Palace?
1: That is right.
2: Holidays and observances for 500.
1: The Emperor's birthday on April 29th has been a national holiday in this country for over half a century. David.
3: What is Japan?
1: Japan is right.
3: Music appreciation for $100, please.
1: The answer is, the term for this choral form comes from oratory, a chapel in a church where it was developed. David.
3: What is an oratorio?
1: You are right.
3: Music for $200, please.
1: The answer is, in 1942, Stravinsky composed Circus Polka for the dancing elephants in this circus. Mark.
2: What is Barnum's?
1: Right, Barnum and Bailey.
2: Nursery Rhymes for 100.
1: If you sing a song of sixpence, you'll get a pocket full of this. David.
3: What is rye?
1: Correct.
3: Nursery for $200, please.
1: Last clue on the board. Last word in the rhyme whose three lines each start with Jack. David.
3: Stick? What is stick?
1: No, sorry. Mia.
0: What is candlestick?
1: What is candlestick? Jack be nimble, Jack be quick, Jack jump over the candlestick. One word, David, sorry. That wraps up the Jeopardy round. David, you're still in the lead. You've got $3,300. Mia in second place with $2,900. Mark with $2,100. All of you, very impressive. Keep it going in double Jeopardy. We'll have the board set up for that round right after this break.
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1: In that first round of play, we had, as you know, $9,000 in cash available, and these three contestants picked up $8,300 of it. I hope they're as successful in this double Jeopardy round. Two daily doubles in this one, of course. The dollar figures will pop into the screens first, and then we'll show you folks at home what the categories are. Starting off with dinosaurs. That's a new one for us. The American Revolution. 20th century literature. Africa. Legal lingo. And finally, wise guys. Mark, you're in third place, so you'll select first.
2: Alex, I would like wise guys for $200.
1: The answer is Reb, the Yiddish for mister, comes from this Hebrew word for my master. David.
3: What is rabbi?
1: Correct.
3: Africa for $200, please.
1: The answer is 6,000-year-old rock paintings of cattle grazing indicate this world's largest desert was once pasture land. Mia.
4: What is the Sahara?
1: You are right. Select.
4: Could I have 20th century literature for $600, please?
1: For $600, the answer is his first literary success, published in 1935, was Tortilla Flat. Mark.
2: What is John Steinbeck?
1: Correct.
2: Wise guys for $400.
1: Answer. A manuscript by this wise guy explaining his E equals MC squared was sold recently for over $1 million. Mia.
4: Who is Albert Einstein?
1: That is right.
4: Could I have 20th century literature for $800, please?
1: This 1927 Sinclair Lewis novel is a shocking satire of religious evangelism. David.
3: What is Elmer Gantry?
1: Correct.
3: Literature for $1,000, please.
1: The answer is most of William Faulkner's novels are set in an imaginary county in this state. Mia.
4: What is Tennessee?
1: No, sorry. Mark.
2: What is Mississippi?
1: That is right.
2: Wise guys for $600.
1: Middle of the column for this one. This name for the human species literally means wise man. David.
3: What is Homo sapien?
1: Correct.
3: Wise guys for $800, please.
1: For $800, the answer is the wise guy among the four seasonings mentioned in Scarborough Fair. David.
3: What is sage?
1: Yes.
3: And wise guys for $1,000, please.
1: Last clue in that column. It's someone who spoke prophecies at the shrine at Delphi, as well as the shrine itself. David.
3: What is an oracle?
1: Oracle is right, and that does it for wise guys. Where to now?
3: Africa for $400, please.
1: Africa for four, also known as negrillos. They average 4.5 feet tall. Mark.
2: What are bushmen?
1: No, sorry. David.
3: What are pygmies?
1: Pygmies is right.
3: Africa for $600, please.
1: The answer is, in this kingdom, the people called Basotho speak Sesotho. David.
3: What is Lesotho?
1: Right.
3: Africa for $800, please.
1: The answer there is one of the two daily doubles in this round. David, you've got the lead with $7,700. How much of that do you want to risk?
3: $2,000, please.
1: All right. In the category Africa, here is your clue. Of the Tropic of Cancer, Tropic of Capricorn, and the equator, the number of parallels that cross Africa.
3: What is two?
1: Oh, sorry, that is incorrect. All three of them cross the continent of Africa. You're still in the lead with $5,700, and you get to select.
3: Africa for $1,000, please.
1: The last clue in the column. Formed by the Aswan High Dam, this, the world's fourth largest artificial lake, is named for an Egyptian president. David?
3: What is Lake Nasser?
1: That is right, for $1,000.
3: Legal lingo for $200, please.
1: The answer is a postponement of a legal action. You might receive one of execution. David?
3: What is a stay?
1: Yes.
3: Legal lingo for $400, please.
1: A jury in this condition is deadlocked, but a crook in this condition is dead. David?
3: What is hung?
1: Yes.
3: Legal for $600, please.
1: Answer. To examine or hear a case by judicial process, or at least attempt to do so. What is to try? Try. David, select.
3: Lingo for $8, please.
1: The answer there. From the Latin for under penalty, it's a legal writ requiring you to appear in court. Mark.
2: What is a subpoena?
1: That's right.
2: 20th century literature for $200.
1: First clue. In a 1927 Thornton Wilder novel, this structure of San Luis Rey breaks. Mia.
4: What is a bridge?
1: Correct.
4: Could I have the American Revolution for $600, please?
1: Yes. In 1781, the British General Cornwallis surrendered to Washington's forces at this site. Mark?
2: What is Yorktown?
1: Right.
2: 20th century literature for $400.
1: Though he also wrote poems and short stories, he's most famous for plays like The Glass Menagerie. David?
3: Who's Tennessee Williams?
1: That is right.
3: Legal lingo for $1,000, please.
1: Last clue in that column. The opponents in a lawsuit. They enter the room at the start of People's Court. David?
3: Who are the litigants?
1: Litigants, yes. The plaintiff and the defendant. Select
3: the American Revolution for $800, please.
1: For $800? The answer is this Adams has been called the firebrand of the Boston Tea Party. Mark.
2: William Sam Adams.
1: Right.
2: The American Revolution for 1,000.
1: For 1,000. After the war, Britain spent some £3 million compensating these people for their losses. Mia.
4: Who are the Tories?
1: The Tories or the Loyalists. You are right.
4: Okay, could I have dinosaurs for 1,000, please?
1: For 1,000. We still don't know how, but this happened to the dinosaurs at the end of the Mesozoic era. David.
3: What if they became extinct?
1: Correct.
3: Revolution for $200, please.
1: The answer at the top of that column. Washington crossed the Delaware and surprised the Hessians at Trenton on this holiday. Mark?
2: What is Christmas Day?
1: Correct.
2: The American Revolution for 400.
1: Just 1 year after it was passed in 1765, this hated British tax law was repealed. David?
3: What is the Tea Act?
1: No, sorry. Mia?
4: What is the Stamp Act?
1: That is right. You get control of the board.
4: I'd like dinosaurs for 800, please.
1: Apatosaurus is the new name for this thunder lizard whose old name was due to a scientific error. What is the Brontosaurus? Mia, less than a minute to go. You select.
4: Dinosaurs for 600, please.
1: Middle of the column, and we have a daily double. Mia, you've got 4,100. You can see the scores. David is in the lead with 9,300, and there are only three clues left on the board. How much of your 4,100 do you want to risk?
4: I'll just risk 600, please.
1: For $600 in the category dinosaurs, here is the clue. The only continent where dinosaur remains have never been found.
4: What is Asia?
1: No, sorry. You had to think of Antarctica. Antarctica. All right, you didn't lose too much. You're still in control. Select.
4: Dinosaurs for 400, please.
1: Answer. This Saturday morning television host has a dinosaur family living in the wall of his playhouse. David.
3: It was Pee Wee Herman.
1: That's right.
3: And dinosaurs.
1: The last clue will remain hidden for now. Let's see what we have. David finishes with $9,700. Mark has $5,700, and Mia has $3,500. I remind you that the winner today automatically becomes a semifinalist for next week's games. In addition, you have to recall that the four high scorers among the non-winners this week move into the semifinals also. So that will affect your wagering in this final Jeopardy, in which the category is going to be U.S. cities. Think about that subject, decide how much you want to bet, and we'll be back with a clue right after this break.
0: We'll be back with Final Jeopardy after these messages. You're listening to America's favorite quiz show. 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
1: U.S. cities, our final Jeopardy! Category for today. Our three contestants have made their wagers. In a moment, I'll give you the clue. You'll then have 30 seconds in which to write down your response. Be sure it is phrased in the form of a question. Here we go. Our final Jeopardy! Answer is this. Before Washington, D.C., this city served the longest as capital of the United States. Good luck.

0: right, time's up. Let's find out if we got some correct responses. We're going to begin with Mia Diamond. Let's see what city you came up with. What is New York City? I'm sorry, Mia, that is wrong. How much did you wager? $2,200. That'll take you down to $1,300. We'll come to this end. Mark Wong, who had $5,700 going into Final Jeopardy. Did he have the correct city? What is Philadelphia? Capital is defined as the place where the legislature meets, and you're absolutely right. Philadelphia served the longest before Washington. How much are you going to add to that $5,700? $4,300. Nice going. That takes you to an even 10 grand and puts you in the lead for the moment as we go to David Javerbaum, who played beautifully, wound up with $9,700. Did he get Philadelphia?
1: It should have said New York, but it's wrong anyway.
0: What is New York? It looks like you said, what is New York, New York? Trying to get a plug-in for the song, it looks like, David.
1: Yeah.
0: Well, you are not going to win this game, but let's see where you finish. How much did you wager? $1,701. That'll take you down to $7,999. That's pretty good going. You'll be in good shape for one of our high scores. But today, the champion and the automatic semifinalist is Mark Wong of California. Congratulations, Mark. We'll see you next week in our semifinal matches. We've got to say goodbye. Thanks also to our other players for a good game today. Until next time, we'll have the second quarterfinal game tomorrow, right here on Jeopardy. So long, folks. Thank you for tuning us in.

0: 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Jeopardy! 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
0: This is the $25,000 Jeopardy! Teen Tournament. Now entering the studio are today's contestants. A junior from Worcester, New York, Chris Capozzola. A senior from Ames, Iowa, Sarah Fanning. And a senior from Lynchburg, Virginia, Jason Albert. And now, here is the host of Jeopardy!, Alex Trebek.
5: A senior, originally from Sudbury, Ontario, Canada. Hi, folks, and welcome again to our quarterfinals in the $25,000 Jeopardy! Teen Tournament. Three semifinalists have been declared already, two of them from the state of New York, one from California. Today, we'll find out who among these three, Jason, Sarah, and Chris, becomes semifinalist number four. Good luck to all three of you. Let's go to work and play this first round. We'll put the board in motion. I'm going to remind you, as I always do, that there will be just one daily double to help you add to your winnings. You'll find it in one of these categories: national nicknames, television crime fighters, seals, parts of speech, dentistry, and rock. We've got a terrific assortment there. Jason, you won the toss. That means you select first. Off you go.
6: I'd like national nicknames for $100, please.
5: The answer is the land down under. Jason.
6: What is Australia?
5: Correct.
6: National nicknames for $200.
5: The land of the rising sun. Chris.
7: What is Japan?
5: That is right.
7: National nicknames for $300.
5: The land of milk and honey. Jason.
6: What is Palestine?
5: No, sorry. Well, we'll accept that. All right, Israel is the country.
6: National nicknames for $400.
5: Answer is the roof of the world. Chris.
7: What is Nepal?
5: No. Jason?
6: What is Tibet?
5: Tibet is the roof of the world.
6: National nicknames for $500.
5: The answer is the birthplace of democracy. Chris?
7: What is Greece?
5: Greece is good for $500.
7: Parts
5: that does it for the category.
7: For $100, please.
5: All right. The answer there is this predicate feature has been called the most important of all the parts of speech. Sarah?
8: What is the verb?
5: You are right.
8: TV crime fighters for $100, please.
5: In 1987, the producers of this series picked singer Sheena Easton to be Sonny's new bride. Jason.
6: What is Miami Vice?
5: That's right.
6: Rock for $100.
5: The answer? This group, which includes brothers Eddie and Alex, once parachuted into a stadium to start a show. Jason.
6: What is Van Halen's?
5: That's right.
6: Rock for $200.
5: At his audition for this group, Simon Le Bon reportedly wore pink leopard skin pants. Jason.
6: What is Duran Duran?
5: That's it.
6: Rock for $300.
5: Group who'd tumble for you. Sarah.
8: Who is Culture Club?
5: Correct.
8: TV crime fighters for $200.
5: Back to that one. If you want to hire Spencer, you have to go to this city. Sarah.
8: Where is Boston?
5: Yes.
8: TV crime fighters for $300.
5: Sable, the title character of a 1987 ABC series, first appeared in this medium. First appeared in comic books. Sarah, back to you.
8: TV crime fighters for $400.
5: On September 20th, 1987, she picked up her second Emmy in a row for her role as a television crime fighter. Chris?
7: Who is Sharon Glass?
5: Yes, Cagney and Lacey.
7: Parts of speech for $200, please.
5: The answer there. The adverb we purposely used as an example in this clue. Sarah?
8: What is purposely?
5: That's it.
8: TV crime fighters for $500.
5: Beverly Hills Bunce is a spinoff from this late police show. Chris?
7: What is Hill Street Blues?
5: That is right for $500. Select.
7: Parts of speech for $300, please.
5: Answer there. In French, these parts of speech include vous, il, and je. Jason.
6: What are pronouns?
5: Pronouns is right for $300, and that puts you in the lead with a total of $1,500. Chris has $1,200, and Sarah has $800. And we're going to pause right now for our first commercial messages. We'll be back to chat with the players after this.
9: Yeah. 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
1: I mentioned at the beginning of the week that in preparation for this tournament, we had done some regional testing in cities around the country. Our three contestants today are with us as the result of tests we conducted in Washington and in Chicago. First of all, Chris Capozzola, what school do you attend and where is it?
2: I attend Worcester Central School, and it's in Worcester, New York.
1: Worcester, New York, and we discovered you at our contestant search in Washington, D.C., with WJLA helping us out. You live as part of a very large family. I want you to tell the folks about that.
2: Yeah, I'm the youngest of 10 children in my family.
1: Quickly, give me all the names.
2: Paul, Mark, Barbara, Jean, John, Peter, Jim, Laura, Connie, and Chris.
1: Oh, you've been practicing, Chris. You get asked that a lot, don't you?
2: I learned that before the alphabet.
1: All right, well, nice having you with us. You've got $1,200. Keep it going. Sarah Fanning, we discovered at a contestant search in Chicago with WLS. Your school is?
3: Ames High School in Ames, Iowa.
1: Ames, Iowa. All right. And you have a number of interests. You're very bright at school. You've won a number of awards. And you play an instrument.
3: Yes, I play the clarinet.
1: In the school band?
3: In the school band, and I've played in pit orchestras for community productions, and I'm in the Iowa State University Clarinet Choir.
1: Oh, hey. Which one do you enjoy the most?
3: I enjoy them all for different reasons.
1: Yeah? Is it tough being in a marching band playing the clarinet, though?
3: It's tough because you aren't playing your best. You're concentrating more on the marching than the playing.
1: I got you. All right. Well, good luck on our show.
3: Thank you.
1: Jason Albert from our contestant search in Washington, D.C., but where do you go to school?
4: E.C. Glass High School in Lynchburg, Virginia.
1: Lynchburg, Virginia. All right. And you finished first in the nation in a competition. Tell me about that.
4: Well, it's the World History Contest of the National Social Studies Olympiad.
1: I see. Well, we've had history, as you know, as one of our prominent categories all of this week. It may come up again in the Double Jeopardy round. But right now, we're in the first round of play, and Jason, you're in control of the board, so you'll make the selection, if you will.
4: Rock for 400.
1: The answer there is Timothy Hutton directed the video of this group's hit, Drive. Jason.
4: Who are the Cars?
1: Correct.
4: Rock for 500.
1: Prince was born on June 7th, 1958 in this Midwest metropolis. Jason.
4: What is Minneapolis?
1: You are right again, and that does it for Rock.
4: Parts of Speech for 400.
1: Answer is a Daily Double. All right, Jason, you've got $2,400 to risk on yourself in the category Parts of Speech. How much are you going to venture?
4: $600.
1: For $600, then, here is your clue. Name for an exclamation, such as yipes. Hurry.
4: What is...
1: Drew a blank on it. What is an interjection? All right, cost you $600. You've still got the lead with $1,800 and control of the board, so select again.
4: Parts of Speech for $500.
1: The answer is and but and because and as if. Jason.
4: What are conjunctions?
1: Good for $500. Go again.
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1: Ah, I was wondering when we get to the dentist. 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
1: Periodontal disease attacks this part of the mouth. 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
4: What are the gums?
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1: Its speed is about 300,000 to 400,000 revolutions per minute. 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
4: What's the drill?
1: Right, that's why it doesn't hurt.
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1: The hardest substance in the human body. 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
4: What is enamel?
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1: Term for a permanent false tooth a dentist puts in to close a gap. 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They're called bridges. A bridge. 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We've got one category left. Seals
4: for $100.
1: Fish, shrimp, squid, sharks, octopuses, penguins, and even other seals. Jason.
4: What are food for seals?
1: You got it.
4: Seals for $200.
1: Female seals are properly referred to by this bovine term. Jason.
4: What are cows?
1: Yes.
4: Seals for $300.
1: Seals close these slit-like features when they dive or swim underwater. Chris.
2: What are gills?
1: No. Jason or Sarah? What are their nostrils? Not gills. They're not fish. Jason, select.
4: Seals for $400.
1: The males of these seals threaten each other by bellowing and inflating their 18-inch trunks. They, of course, are the elephant seals. And we've got one more clue. Let's take a look at it. $500. The seal's greatest enemy. Sarah?
3: What is the shark?
1: No, sorry. Chris.
2: What is man?
1: Man, absolutely right. Man is the enemy to most of the species on this earth. Let's see what we have at the end of the Jeopardy round. Jason in the lead with 3,500. Chris with 1,400. Sarah with 400. You can all relax right now while we take a break for some important commercial messages. We'll be back with a double Jeopardy round following this.
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1: A little more than half the money earned by our three contestants in that first round. Let's hope they continue the same way in Double Jeopardy. Two daily doubles in this one, of course. Dollar figures first. Clues range in value from 200 to 1,000 in these categories. U.S. history, followed by the Pulitzer Prize, opera, double letters, witchcraft, and finally, rocks. And a brief word of explanation about double letters. What that means is that all of the correct responses contain double letters. Sarah, you're in third place at the moment. You get to select first.
2: Double letters for 200.
1: The answer is, irritation of mucous membranes can result in this explosive, involuntary expulsion of air. Chris.
3: What is a sneeze?
1: Sneeze.
3: Double letters for 400.
1: 1/26th of the alphabet. Jason.
4: What is a letter?
1: That's right.
4: U.S. history for 200.
1: The answer there. Congress originally granted them only $2,500 to explore the Louisiana Territory. Chris.
3: Who are Lewis and Clark?
1: You are right.
3: Double letters for 600, please.
1: This lunar term, title of a James Bond movie, actually means a silly or stupid person. Chris.
3: What is Moonraker?
1: You got it.
3: Double letters for 800.
1: The high-pitched electronic tone often used to delete some word on radio or television. Chris.
3: What is a bleep?
1: That's right.
3: Double letters for 1,000.
1: Name for mud found on the bottom of the ocean in deep waters, or what any mud does between your toes. Jason.
4: What is ooze?
1: Ooze, yes.
4: U.S. history for $400.
1: This crime increased in the U.S. during the Wildcat period of the 1800s when banks were able to design their own notes. Jason.
4: What is counterfeiting?
1: Correct.
4: U.S. history for $600.
1: The need to conserve materials and manpower for this war helped pass the prohibition into law. Jason.
4: What is World War I?
1: Right.
4: U.S. history for $800.
1: A founder of Virginia, he visited the Massachusetts region before the Pilgrims. Jason.
4: Who's John Smith?
1: Yes.
4: U.S. history for 1,000.
1: After purchasing Manhattan for the Dutch, this man helped the Swedes buy land in what is now Delaware. Chris.
3: Who is Peter Minuit?
1: Good for $1,000. And it wraps up the U.S. history category. Now you can select.
3: Witchcraft for 200, please.
1: The answer there is, the European witch cult looks up to, or rather looks down to, this evil guy. Jason.
4: Who's the devil?
1: Yes.
4: Witchcraft for 400.
1: A look or stare from a witch that is believed to cause harm or bad luck. Jason.
4: What's a hex?
1: No. Chris.
3: What's the evil eye?
1: The evil eye. That's the look. Yes, you
3: witchcraft
1: select, Chris.
3: Witchcraft for 600, please.
1: Answer. The four major witches' Sabbaths are Candlemas, May Day Eve, Lammas, and this. Jason.
4: What's Halloween?
1: Right.
4: Witchcraft for $800.
1: The answer there is one of the daily doubles in this round. Jason, you got the lead. 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
4: I think I will risk $500.
1: All right, for $500 in witchcraft, here is your clue. In Homer's Odyssey, the witch Circe was famous for her power to do this.
4: What is turn people into pigs?
1: Men into swine. You got it. For $500, you're up to $7,600. Nice going.
4: Witchcraft for 1,000.
1: Standing inside this five-pointed star can protect you from witchcraft. What is a pentacle? Jason, you're still in control of the board. You select.
4: Rocks for 200.
1: The answer is, often found as nodules in chalk deposits, when struck by steel, it produces a spark. Jason.
4: What's flint?
1: Correct.
4: Rocks for 400.
1: Siltstone, sandstone, and shale are all rocks of this type. Chris.
3: What is sedimentary?
1: Good.
3: The Pulitzer Prize for 200, please.
1: Top of that column. Joseph P. Lash won for his biography of this historical couple, based on Eleanor's private papers. Jason.
4: Who were the Roosevelts?
1: Yes, Eleanor and Franklin.
4: Rocks for 600.
1: The answer is, a type of glass is formed when magma does this very rapidly. Jason.
4: What is cool?
1: Correct.
4: Rocks for $800.
1: Geologists define one as a large rounded piece of rock more than 256 millimeters in diameter. Sarah?
2: What is a boulder?
1: Correct.
2: The Pulitzer Prize for 400.
1: He won a special citation in 1977 for roots. Jason.
4: Who's Alex Haley?
1: Correct.
4: Rocks for 1,000.
1: Granite and gneiss are composed mainly of feldspar and this common mineral. Jason.
4: What's quartz?
1: Right again for 1,000.
4: Pulitzer Prize for $600.
1: Television astronomer who in 1978 won a Pulitzer for The Dragons of Eden. Sarah.
2: Who is Carl Sagan?
1: You got it.
2: Pulitzer Prize for 800.
1: Thornton Wilder's prize-winning play about life and death in a small corner of New Hampshire. Sarah?
2: What is Our Town?
1: Right again.
2: The Pulitzer Prize for 1,000.
1: The answer is Theodore Rottke, Wallace Stevens, and W.H. Auden all won the prize for this type of literature. Chris?
3: What is poetry?
1: Good for 1,000. Go again.
3: Opera for 200.
1: At the start of this Puccini opera, the Japanese heroine is 15, but two acts and 3 years later, she kills herself. Chris?
3: Who is Madame Butterfly?
1: That's right.
3: Opera for 400.
1: Composed at 12, his first opera was La Finta Semplice, not The Marriage of Figaro. Chris?
3: Who is Mozart?
1: Yes.
3: Opera for 600.
1: In this Benjamin Britten opera, inspired by Shakespeare, Oberon is sung by a countertenor or a contralto. Chris?
3: What is A Midsummer Night's Dream?
1: Yes.
3: Opera for 800.
1: The answer there is the second Daily Double, and it happens to be an audio. Chris, there are only two clues left. You're going to deal with one of them all by yourself. You can see the score. Jason leads you by $2,800 at the moment. How much of your $7,200 do you wish to risk?
3: I'm not too strong, so I'm only going to go with $1,500.
1: All right, for $1,500, the young man says he's not too strong, and yet he hasn't missed one so far in this category. Here is the clue first. African country in which the opera containing the following is set. Listen to the music. Chris?
3: What is Egypt?
1: Egypt is right. The Grand March from Aida, 1500. Takes it 8,700. Let's take a look at that final clue in the opera category. For 1,000, here it is. In 1832, at the age of 18, this great Italian composer was turned down by the Milan Conservatorium for lack of ability. Chris?
3: Who is Vivaldi?
1: No, sorry. Sarah or Jason? Who is Giuseppe Verdi? All right, that wraps up the Double Jeopardy round. Jason in the lead with an even 10,000. Chris is in second place with 7,700, and Sarah has 2,600. A reminder to all three of you, the player who winds up with the most cash at the end of Final Jeopardy will be today's champion and will move automatically into the semifinals. But it's important to score as high as you can in order to be one of those four players among the non-champions who also move into the semifinals. You'll decide your wagers based on your knowledge of this subject. Quotes. That's a rather broad subject, I know. Think about it. We'll be back with a clue right after this.
0: We'll be back with Final Jeopardy after these messages. 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
1: Quotes, our final Jeopardy! Category. The players have made their wagers. When I give you the clue, you'll then have 30 seconds in which to write down your response. Be sure it is phrased in the form of a question, please. Here we go. Final Jeopardy! Answer is this. President Nixon's words, "This has been the greatest week since the creation," referred to this event. Good luck.

Sarah writing quickly towards the end. We're out of time. Sarah, we're going to start with you. You were in third place. Let's see if you came up with the right response. What is his second inauguration? No, he might have thought that, but that's not correct. Let's take a look. You risked 2,600. That'll take you down to nothing. We'll move now to Chris Capozzola, who was in second place with 7,700. Chris, what was your response? What is the moon landing? You are absolutely right. Nice going. How much are you going to add to that 7,700? 2,302, giving you 10,002, a $2 lead at the moment over Jason Albert. Let's see if Jason came up with the right response. What is his visiting China? Not a bad guess, but unfortunately, that is wrong. How much did it cost you? You didn't lose anything. You remain with $10,000, but Chris Capozzola moves into the semifinals automatically because he is the winner today. And Jason, with $10,000, I have a feeling you're going to be in the semifinals as well. Thanks to all three of you for another super game. We've got our fifth and final quarterfinal game tomorrow, right here on Jeopardy. Please join us for that one. So long, folks.

0: This is Johnny Gilbert speaking. Jeopardy! Is a production of Berg Griffin Enterprises and is distributed by King World.
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0: This is the Jeopardy! $25,000 Teen Tournament. Now entering the studio is our third group of semifinalists. A senior from Avon, Connecticut, David Graham. A junior from Worcester, New York, Chris Capasola. And a senior from Tacoma, Washington, Stephanie Wolfestee. And now, here is the host of Jeopardy!, Alex Trebek.
2: Thank you, Johnny. Ladies and gentlemen, hi, folks, and welcome to our third semifinal game. By the time this half hour is over, it will be Stephanie, Chris, or David joining our two other finalists, the young gentleman from New York and New Jersey, and playing tomorrow in the beginning of a two-game total point match, which could be worth more than $25,000. $25,000, of course, is the minimum. So I'll wish all three of you good luck. Let's go to work. Let's put the board in motion and play this opening round on Jeopardy. One daily double, of course, in this round of play, and you're going to find it somewhere in one of these categories: Australia, fashion, state postal abbreviations, health and fitness, Superman, and finally, rhymes with bang. All of the correct responses in that category will rhyme with bang. Stephanie, you were the highest scorer in the quarterfinal games among these three players, so you get to select first today.
3: I'll try state postal abbreviations for 100.
0: First clue is, in 1963, the post office established standard state postal abbreviations, each with this number of letters. Chris.
4: What is 2?
0: Right.
4: State postal abbreviations for 200, please.
0: It's the friendly postal abbreviation for the Aloha State. Chris.
4: What is HI?
0: Hi, yes.
4: State postal abbreviations for 300.
0: The only state whose postal abbreviation has a Z in it. David.
5: What is Arizona?
0: That's right.
5: Rhymes with bang for 100, please.
0: The answer there: a venomous tooth. Stephanie.
3: What is a fang?
0: Correct.
3: Rhymes with bang for 200.
0: One definition of this word is a band of antisocial adolescents. Stephanie.
3: What is a gang?
0: Correct.
3: Rhymes with bang for 300.
0: In common usage, it can precede up, over, out, and in there. David.
5: What is hang?
0: Hang in there. Right.
5: I'll take Superman for 300, please.
0: The answer at the middle of that column: Superman is currently celebrating this anniversary of his original appearance in comics. David.
5: What is the 50th anniversary?
0: Yes.
5: Health and fitness for 100, please.
0: Researchers claim that between 7 and 7.9 hours of this activity nightly correlates best with longevity. Chris.
4: What is sleep?
0: Yes.
4: State postal abbreviations for 400, please.
0: This state's postal abbreviation is alphabetically last. Chris.
4: What is WY?
0: For Wyoming. You got it.
4: State postal abbreviations for 500.
0: Three of the four states which have a K in their postal abbreviations. Chris.
4: What are Alaska?
0: Yes.
4: Kansas?
0: Yep.
4: Kentucky? Oh.
0: That's all you need. What did you think the fourth one would have been?
4: I don't think I want to say.
0: Oh. The OK state, Oklahoma. Oh. You select again.
4: Rhymes with bang for 400.
0: The answer is, this noun is defined as the harsh cry of a bird or the loud ringing of an anvil. David.
5: What is a clang?
0: Clang, right.
5: Superman for 400, please.
0: She was the first to call Superman, Superman. Chris.
4: Who is Lois Lane?
0: Yes.
4: Rhymes with bang for 500.
0: A sharp spasm of pain, whether emotional or physical. Stephanie.
3: What is a pang?
0: Pang, good for 500. Select.
3: Fashion for 100.
0: Gloria Steinem said of this 1987 fashion resurgence, I never stopped wearing them. Chris.
4: What are miniskirts?
0: Yep.
4: Australia for 100, please.
0: In Aussie slang, a bonza bloke is a nice one of these. Bonza bloke is a nice guy, a nice fellow. All right. We've got David with 1,300, Chris with 1,800, Stephanie with 800, and we have come to our first commercial break. So we'll pause right now for some important messages. We'll come back to chat with the players and then continue in this first round of our last semifinal game.
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1: Once again, all three contestants off to a very good start in this semifinal round. Let's spend a few moments now chatting with them. First of all, David Graham from Avon High School. How old are you, David?
2: I'm 17.
1: Tell me about the Avon High School and your schoolmates. What's it like there?
2: Well, it's a fairly small school, but all in all, I'd have to say we have one of the better education as well as athletic programs in the state.
1: I see. Is it very competitive, both athletically and academically?
2: It tends to be, yes.
1: Tends to be. All right. Well, that's evidenced by your good showing here today. $1,300 to this point. Keep it going. Chris Capozzola is the young man in the middle. And how old are you?
3: I'm 16.
1: 16, from Worcester, New York. You mentioned in your first appearance in this tournament that you're from a large family, 10 kids. Was it a competitive household? You were the youngest, right?
3: Yes, I'm the youngest. But it wasn't competitive. It was, I don't know, it was mutual, you know, just achievement.
1: Everybody was patting you on the back and looking after you because you were the little one in the family?
3: Yeah, with all my brothers who are in business and things, I learned to read stock tables really early and things like that.
1: All right, so you know, they're married. Some of them are married and have families of their own?
3: Yes.
1: Good, if they're all watching, and I hope they are, it'll probably add to our ratings tremendously.
3: I'm sure it will.
1: Okay, Chris. Stephanie Wolfestig from...

0: What Candyland is?
1: Oh, it's the board game where it's mostly for younger kids, and so you just pick it, and you they're only in colors. There's no numbers or anything like that.
0: Oh, I see.
1: You just travel along the board, and the kid.
0: Is it a relatively simple game to play?
1: Yeah, the kid I play for, Evan, he's real cutthroat.
0: Oh, how old is this little fella?
1: Actually, he just turned 6.
0: 6?
1: Yeah.
0: And he's a possible future Jeopardy contestant?
1: Definitely.
0: All right, let's get back into this match. Chris, you gave me the last correct question, so you'll make the selection.
2: Australia for 200, please.
0: The answer is, in Australia, Christmas comes during this season. Stephanie?
1: What is summer?
0: Right.
1: I'd like Australia for 300.
0: Australia's began in 1851, some 2 years after California's. David?
3: What is a gold rush?
0: Right.
3: Health and fitness for 200, please.
0: The answer there is, a French curl is not a Parisian hairdo, but an exercise done with this equipment. Stephanie?
1: What are weights?
0: Weights, barbells, dumbbells, yeah.
1: Health and fitness for 300.
0: The answer is, exercise can greatly reduce this vital sign that at rest should ideally register at about 120 over 80. Chris?
2: What is blood pressure?
0: Right.
2: Australia for 400, please.
0: Answer there. Land in the center of the continent has been designated as reserves for these people. David?
3: Who are the Aborigines?
0: Right.
3: Superman for 500, please.
0: Bottom of that one. Kryptonite takes away the powers from Superman that this source supplies. Stephanie?
1: What is the sun?
0: Right.
1: Fashion for 500.
0: Izod features an alligator, Munsingwear, penguins, and Polo, these two mammals. David?
3: What are horses and men?
0: Yes.
3: Superman for 100, please.
0: Genius, industrialist, founder of LexCorp, and Superman's archenemy. David?
3: Who's Lex Luthor?
0: Right.
3: Australia for 500, please.
0: The harbor of Darwin was discovered by this ship Darwin had once sailed upon. Chris?
2: What is the Beagle?
0: That is good for $500 more.
2: Fashion for 200.
0: In sportswear, the popular OP label stands for this. Chris?
2: What is Ocean Pacific?
0: Right.
2: Fashion for 300.
0: People finally gave Madonna a fashion thumbs up for a legitimate sports outfit for riding this. David?
3: What is a bicycle?
0: You got it.
3: Health and fitness for 400, please.
0: The answer there is the Daily Double in this round. And David, you have moved into the lead. You have $3,000. How much of that do you want to risk?
3: $2,000.
0: For $2,000 and $5,000, if you are right, in health and fitness, here is your clue. The four basic food groups identified by U.S. nutritionists as necessary to maintain good health.
3: What are dairy products, grains, fruits and vegetables, and...
0: Oh, I'm sorry, David, you forgot meat and fish. Meat and fish. All right, you dropped to 1,000. You're in third place. You're still in control of the board, and we've got less than a minute to go.
3: Okay, health and fitness for 500, please.
0: On bottle labels, many vitamins are measured in IUs, which are these. What are international units? David, go again.
3: Superman for 200, please.
0: The answer. The new romantic light in Superman's life is this Amazon princess. David.
3: Who is Wonder Woman?
0: That is correct.
3: Fashion for...
0: We won't get a chance for that last clue. Let's see. David coming back. He winds up with 1,200. Chris in the lead with 2,800. Stephanie with 1,700. And we have our second commercial break right now. When we return, we'll have the board set up for Double Jeopardy. Stay with us, please.
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1: Before we get into the Double Jeopardy round, I would like to point out that we've been having problems once again with our scoring computer, but the scores as you see them now are correct. 1,700, 2,800, and 1,100 for David. In this Double Jeopardy round, of course, we will have those two daily doubles to help you add to your score very quickly. We're going to start off by putting the dollar figures into the screens, and then we'll show the folks at home what the categories are. Starting off with technology, followed by the Old West. K's in literature. All the responses will begin with the letter K. Life science, government, and finally, in other words. David, you're in third place, so you go first in this round.
2: Okay, we'll go technology for 200, please.
1: The answer is, a soda acid extinguisher is designed to produce this firefighting gas. David.
2: What is carbon dioxide?
1: Right.
2: Technology for 400, please.
1: The answer? The battery-operated interplaque is the latest word in these bathroom items. Stephanie?
3: What is, toothbrushes?
1: Yes.
3: I'd like K's in literature for 200, please.
1: The answer. His books include Puck of Pook's Hill and the second Jungle Book. Stephanie?
3: Who's Kipling?
1: Kipling, Rudyard.
3: K's in literature for 400.
1: Catriona, or David Balfour, is the sequel to this Robert Louis Stevenson adventure novel. Stephanie?
3: What is Kidnapped?
1: Right.
3: K's in literature for 600.
1: He wrote odes on so many subjects, he may have been the most odious poet in English literature. Chris?
4: Who is Keats?
1: Keats, yes.
4: K's in literature for 800.
1: Fyodor Pavlovich is the father of these Russian siblings. Chris?
4: Who are the brothers Karamazov?
1: Karamazov, yes.
4: K's in literature for 1,000.
1: This famous Samuel Taylor Coleridge poem about Xanadu was never finished. Stephanie?
3: Kubla Khan? Oh, I don't know.
1: Sorry. Chris or David? David?
2: What is Kubla Khan?
1: What is Kubla Khan? Stephanie, you know, of course, that in the Double Jeopardy round, you have to phrase it in the form of a question. David, select.
2: Technology for 600, please.
1: The answer is lunch pail fixture devised by chemist Sir James Dewar. Stephanie?
3: What is a thermos?
1: Right.
3: Technology for 800.
1: The answer there is a daily double. Well, here we go. You're tied for second place with David. You've got 2,300 to risk on yourself. You trail Chris by 1,900.
3: I'll try 700.
1: For 700 and an even 3,000, if you are right, in technology, here is your clue. Common instruments found in one of these include a gyro compass and a turn bank indicator.
3: What is an airplane?
1: You're right. Nice going. You've got $3,000. Select again.
3: In other words, for 200.
1: Make one buffoonish inquiry, receive one buffoonish reply. Stephanie?
3: What is ask a silly question, get a silly answer?
1: That's it.
3: In other words, for 400.
1: Did the kitty catch thy organ of taste? Stephanie?
3: What is did the cat get your tongue?
1: Did the cat get your tongue or cat got your tongue? Yes.
3: In other words, for 600, please.
1: All the epidermis remains on the proboscis I possess. Stephanie?
3: What is it's on the tip of my tongue?
1: No, sorry. Chris?
4: What is no skin off my nose?
1: That is the right response, yes.
4: Government for 200.
1: Democracy is a transliteration of the Greek demokratia, meaning government by these. David.
2: What are people?
1: Yes.
2: Life science for 200, please.
1: This part of a horse or cow has the same evolutionary origin as a fingernail. Stephanie.
3: Oh, what is the hoof?
1: Yes.
3: In other words, for 800.
1: Adulation makes no inroads. Chris.
4: What is... flattery will get you nowhere.
1: Oh, yes, and you got it in just in the nick of time. Nice going. Select again.
4: Government for 400.
1: Term for a government with a hereditary head of state with life tenure. Stephanie?
3: What is a monarchy?
1: Right.
3: In other words, for 1,000.
1: Welcome, welcome. Everyone of our group has arrived. Chris?
4: What is hail, hail, the gang's all here?
1: Good, for $1,000. That takes you up to 6,600. You select.
4: Government for 600.
1: All U.S. courts inferior to the Supreme Court have been established by this. Chris.
4: What is Congress?
1: Correct.
4: Government for 800.
1: This political ideology believes the only good government is a dead government. Chris.
4: What is anarchy?
1: Correct.
4: Government for 1,000.
1: This well-known Bill of Rights amendment also prohibits double jeopardy. That's why we don't like the Fifth Amendment on this program. Chris, you get to select again.
4: Life science for 400.
1: The Vespula wasp is best known by this colorful name. David.
2: What is the yellow jacket?
1: Right.
2: Life science for 600, please.
1: The visible portion of this part of the body, the pinna, can be pinned back. Stephanie.
3: What are the wings?
1: No, sorry. Chris or David? David.
2: What are the ears?
1: Yes, that's it. What is the ear?
2: Life science for 800, please.
1: The part of a flower that receives pollen during pollination or a mark of social shame. David?
2: What is a stigma?
1: Correct.
2: The Old West for 200, please.
1: Famous ones included Apache, Laramie, and Sutter's. Stephanie?
3: What are forts?
1: Yes.
3: The Old West for 1,000.
1: For 1,000. When a cowboy said cayuse, he might have meant either of these two things. The first one that comes to mind probably is the horse, and the horse got its name from the Cayuse Indians. Stephanie, select again.
3: Old West for 800.
1: The answer is a Daily Double. Audio Daily Double. You've got 3,200. We're running out of time, Stephanie. How much of that do you want to risk on the Old West?
3: 3,000.
1: For $3,000, a gutsy move on your part. Let's see how it works out for you. Let me give you the clue first. While the song only runs a few minutes, this, its title, ran from Texas to Kansas. Listen.

0: is the Apache Trail.
1: Oh,
0: I don't know.
1: Oh, sorry. The old Chisholm Trail. Darn. Okay, you drop down to $200. We've got less than a minute to go. You select again.
0: Life science for 1,000.
1: The answer is, from the Greek for oblong, this group of protozoa is often described as slipper-like in shape. David?
2: We're paramecians.
1: Good, for 1,000. Select.
2: The Old West for 600, please.
1: The answer there. Born in Georgia, this notorious frontier dentist first had a practice in Atlanta. David?
2: Who's Doc Holliday?
1: Right, go again.
2: Technology for 1,000, please.
1: The answer. When a sewing machine is sewing, the feed dog pushes cloth forward the length of one of these. David?
2: What is a stitch?
1: Yes, select again.
2: The Old West for 400, please.
1: The Pony Express was quickly made obsolete by the completion of this from coast to coast in 1861. David?
2: What is a transcontinental railroad?
1: No, sorry, that is wrong. Chris or Stephanie? Chris?
3: What is a telegraph pole? Lines?
1: Telegraph is all we needed. The poles and the lines come later. And that wraps it up for Double Jeopardy. And Chris winds up with 8,400. He's got the lead. David in second place, making a beautiful comeback after losing a lot of money on that Daily Double in the first round. He's got 6,500. Stephanie, he ran into that bad Daily Double in this round, and she has $200. But she'll be playing in this final Jeopardy. Remember, players, the one who winds up with the most cash will receive the championship of this game, and we'll move into our two-game total point series for a possible $25,000. The final Jeopardy category today is this. World capitals. Think about it. We'll be back with a clue right after this.
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1: Category is World Capitals. The players have made their wagers. I'm going to give you the clue in a moment. You'll then have 30 seconds in which to write down your question. Here we go. Final Jeopardy! Answer is this. More European national capitals begin with this letter than any other. 7 in all. Good luck.

0: All right, we're going to begin over here with Stephanie. She was in third place with $200. What letter did you put down?
1: L.
0: What is L? Sorry, that is incorrect. How much did you wager? $199, leaving you with a buck. But not to worry. You're going to wind up with $5,000 in cash for being in the semifinal. You know that. We'll move down to the end. David Graham, what did he put down? What is B? Yes, he remembered. Brussels, Berlin, Bonn, Budapest, Bucharest, Bern, and Belgrade. Nice going. How much did you risk? Everything, doubling your score to 13,000. We go to Chris Capozzola. He had 8,400. What letter did he put down? What is P? That is wrong, and that means it doesn't matter. You're going to wind up with $5,000 no matter what you wagered. 4601 taking you down to $3,799. But David Graham is our third finalist in the team tournament. David, come on out here and join me. And let's bring out your opponents. Congratulations to you. We've got David Jabberbaum of Maplewood, New Jersey, and Michael Block of Staten Island, New York. All right, we'll see all of you tomorrow right here on Jeopardy. Join us for the two-game total point final culminating in $25,000. So long, folks.

0: This is Johnny Gilbert speaking. Jeopardy! Is a production of Bird Griffin Enterprises and is distributed by King World.
1: 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So easy, you can do it without even leaving your couch with the Jeopardy! Anytime test. It's ready whenever you are. And now you can audition for Jeopardy! From home. 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It's easy. You might be the next great Jeopardy! 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
0: This is the Jeopardy! $25,000 Teen Tournament. Now entering the studio are our three finalists. A junior from Maplewood, New Jersey, David Jabberbaum. A senior from Avon, Connecticut, David Graham. And a senior from Staten Island, New York, Michael Bluff. And now, here is the host of Jeopardy, Alex Trebek.
4: Thank you, Johnny. Thank you, ladies and gentlemen. Hi, folks. And welcome to the finale of our 1988 Jeopardy! $25,000 Teen Tournament. A little over a week and a half ago, we had 15 students joining us, representing 10 states. And now it's down to these three representing the tri-state area, New York, New Jersey, and Connecticut. Two Davids and a Michael. You've all been very, very impressive so far. Keep it going today. As you know, by the end of tomorrow's program, one of you will be at least $25,000 richer. Good luck. Let's go to work. The board will go into motion, and we'll start this final. One daily double in this first round, of course. You're going to find it in one of these categories. 20th century Americans, musical instruments, the human body, fairy tales, weights and measures, and finally, potpourri. Michael Bluff, you had the high score among these three finalists. You make the first selection today.
5: All right, thank you. I'd like musical instruments for 400, please.
4: The answer is, cello is short for this, the instrument's actual name. Michael.
5: What is the violoncello?
4: Violoncello, right.
5: Select. Sound like musical instruments for 500, please.
4: The answer there is an audio daily double. The only daily double in this round. You've got $400, which you have just earned, but you can risk up to 500.
5: I'll risk 500.
4: For $500 in the category musical instruments, let me give you the clue first. The English horn is an alto version of the wind instrument heard here. Listen to it. Michael?
5: What is the clarinet?
4: Oh, no, sorry. What is the oboe? You are now at minus 100, but you're still in control of the board, so go again.
5: Okay, I'll take 20th century Americans for 400, please.
4: The answer is Canadian Roy Brown, credited with Downing von Richthofen, learned to fly at their school in Dayton. DJ.
6: Who are the Wright brothers?
4: Right.
6: A potpourri for $500, please.
4: Potpourri for 500. A flock of black-footed albatross or a flock of kids from a 1985 Steven Spielberg production. Michael.
5: What are Goonies?
4: Goonies, that's it.
5: All right, I'll take 20th century Americans for 500.
4: The answer? This professor of political science was appointed UN ambassador in 1981. Michael?
5: Who's Gene Kirkpatrick?
4: Correct.
5: Okay, 20th century Americans for 100, please.
4: Top of the category. August 16th, 1987 marked the 10th anniversary of the death of this rock and roll legend. Michael again.
5: Who is Elvis Presley?
4: That's right.
5: Okay, 20th century Americans for 200, please.
4: On July 2nd, 1932, he pledged a new deal for the American public. DJ.
6: Who's Franklin Roosevelt?
4: Right.
6: The human body for $500, please, Alex.
4: The answer there. Without a bony socket, the knee joint depends on muscles, tendons, and these for its stability. David.
7: What are ligaments?
4: Correct for 500 and control of the board.
7: Let's try potpourri for 100, please.
4: Top of that column. Housing the first dumbwaiter, this home took some 40 years for Jefferson to complete. DJ.
6: What is Monticello?
4: That's right.
6: Fairy tales for $500, please.
4: Fairy tales for five. The reason the three Billy Goats Gruff wanted to get to the other side of the bridge. They wanted to eat and get fat on the hillside. DJs, you want to make another selection?
6: 20th century Americans for $300, please, Alex.
4: The answer is, while an army captain, Alexander Haig, worked at this service academy. I wonder where he sat at the big game. DJ.
6: What is the Navy?
4: That's right, for $300, and that takes you to an even 1,000. You and Michael are tied for the lead. David has half that amount at $500, and we have to pause right now for our first commercial break. Some important messages for you folks at home. Then we'll come back to chat with our three finalists.
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1: Thank you for staying with us. I mentioned at the top of our program that the tri-state area is certainly well represented in this year's two-game total point final series on our teen tournament. And I'm curious about that. DJ, you have spent some time now with David and Michael. What do you guys talk about?
2: We talk about Jeopardy. We talk about strategy and what we did before we got here, what we'll do after we get here, and I don't know.
1: Have you enjoyed the experience?
2: Yes.
1: I mean, aside from winning all the bucks so far and with the possibility of $25,000 or more by the end of tomorrow's program, has it been an exciting few days for you in
2: Los
1: Angeles?
2: Very exciting few days, yes. I enjoyed it very much. Yeah.
1: David, you've gotten to spend a lot of time with the other students from around the country. What kinds of experiences have you been enjoying with them or things you can tell us about?
3: Well, we all came together from pretty diverse backgrounds, and we all seemed to get along very well.
1: That was the case last year in our tournament, and we discovered something interesting, that when the tournament was over, all of the students who had participated were writing each other, and they still keep up that kind of correspondence. I hope you've made some friendships that you feel will continue throughout the years ahead. Michael, you're looking very serious today. Why is that? Is it more nervous being in the final, or is it more nervous for you to be on national television and with the pressures of having a lot of friends and relatives watching?
4: I don't know. To tell you the truth, I don't feel very nervous at all.
1: No?
5: Why?
1: Okay, well, that blows that theory of mine. Thank you very much, Michael. I bet you're anxious to get back into the game, so why don't we do that? DJ, you gave me the last correct question, so you'll make the next selection for us.
2: Okay, Alex, I'll have potpourri for $400, please.
1: Potpourri for $400. Some 500 years before the Sermon on the Mount, Confucius stated a form of this beneficent principle. DJ?
2: What is the golden rule?
1: You are right.
2: Potpourri for $300, please.
1: The two major library classification systems in the United States. What are the Dewey Decimal System and the Library of Congress cataloging system? DJ, we go back to you.
2: Potpourri for $200, please.
1: Of Monday, Tuesday, or Wednesday, the most productive workday, according to a USA Today survey. David.
3: What is Tuesday?
1: Right.
3: Weights and measures for 100, please.
1: One's tested mental age divided by one's chronological age times 100 equals this. David.
3: What is your IQ?
1: That's right.
3: Weights and measures for 200, please.
1: This measurement originally referred to a strip of land 66 feet wide and 660 feet long. Michael.
4: What is an acre?
1: Yes.
4: All right, weights and measures for 300.
1: Ironically, this system was declared the fundamental standard of measurement in the United States in 1893. David.
3: What is the metric system?
1: Correct.
3: All right, let's move over to the human body for 400, please.
1: The answer there. If the diaphragm, stimulated by the phrenic nerve, contracts suddenly, your glottis closes and you do this. DJ.
3: What is cough?
1: No, sorry. David.
3: What is hiccup?
1: Hiccup is the right response.
3: The human body for 300, please.
1: It's the arm's funny equivalent to the leg's femur bone. DJ.
2: What is the funny bone?
1: No, you. David?
3: What is
1: wait a minute. Oh, hang on. DJ.
2: The humerus?
1: What is the humerus? Yes, that's right. Okay. We need you to be very specific.
2: Fairy tales for $400, please.
1: Fairy tales for four. This man knighted the two swindlers and gave each the title of gentleman weaver. The man in question was the emperor. Back to David.
2: Okay, weights and measures. Oh,
1: DJ, no, you get to select.
2: Weights and measures for $500, please.
1: The answer is number of ounces in a 354 milliliter can of soda pop. Michael.
4: What is 12?
1: Correct.
4: All right, weights and measures for 400.
1: 128 cubic feet of firewood is equal to this. David.
3: What is a cord?
1: Right.
3: The human body for 100, please.
1: This gland manufactures thyroxin, the hormone that helps control your metabolism. DJ?
2: What is the thyroid?
1: Pardon?
2: What is the thyroid?
1: That is right. Yes, and we've got a minute to go in the round.
2: The fairy tales for $300, please, Alex.
1: The answer. Mode of entry into the brick house that led to the wolf's demise in The Three Little Pigs. David?
3: What is through the chimney?
1: Correct.
3: Musical instruments for $300, please.
1: Strings made of this come from the intestines of sheep or hogs, not felines. David?
3: What is catgut?
1: You are right.
3: The human body for 200, please.
1: Without the support of this surrounding it, the brain would distort and sag. DJ.
2: What is the cranium?
1: Cranium, the skull. You got it.
2: Fairy tales for $200, please.
1: Seven at one blow referred to seven of these killed by the valiant little tailor. Oh, he was a macho individual. Seven flies. That's what he got with one blow. DJ, select.
2: Musical instruments for $200, please, Alex.
1: Musical instruments for two. A small side-blown flute. It traditionally accompanies drums in patriotic chorus. David.
3: What is the fife?
1: Yes.
3: Fairy tales.
1: Oh, we won't get a chance. We have two more clues. Interesting. Two of the easiest clues left on the board. We have David in the lead with 2,700. Michael at 17. DJ with 1,600. And Double Jeopardy still to come after we set the board up during this commercial break.
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1: I'm sure you folks at home have noticed that the material for this final match is considerably more difficult than was the case last week in our quarterfinal games. Let's see what happens now as we go into Double Jeopardy. Two daily doubles in this one. Dollar figures first, please. Clues ranging in value from $200 to $1,000 in these categories. Ancient history, U.S. geography, literature, patron saints, proverbs, and finally, in quotation marks, D in science. All the correct responses will begin with the letter D. DJ also begins with the letter D, and he will begin the selection process in this round because you're in third place. Go ahead.
2: Okay, I'll have literature for 1,000, please.
1: Literature for 1,000. Inventor of the word robot in his play R.U.R., Karol Čapek wrote in this Slavic language. David.
3: What is Czechoslovakian?
1: You are right.
3: D in science for 200.
1: Top of the column. The natural crystalline allotropic form of carbon. Michael?
4: What is diamond?
1: That's right.
4: All right, I'd like ancient history for 600, please.
1: Middle of that one. The earliest boats on the Nile were made of bundles of this reed lashed together with rope. David?
3: What is papyrus?
1: You're right.
3: Back to something familiar again. D in science for 400.
1: Answer there. Term for an electric current that only flows one way. Michael?
4: What is direct?
1: Yes.
4: All right, ancient history for 800, please.
1: From the age of 7 to 60, males in this Greek city-state ate in government barracks, not at home. DJ.
2: What is Sparta?
1: Yes.
2: Literature for $800, please.
1: The answer there. Highly regarded as a poet as well as a novelist, Thomas Hardy was buried in the Poet's Corner here. David.
3: What is Westminster Abbey?
1: Good, for $800.
3: D in science for 600, please.
1: In 1986, a rare celestial pair was discovered, a neutron star and one of these smaller white stars. DJ.
2: What is a dwarf star?
1: That's it.
2: U.S. geography for 1,000, please.
1: U.S. geography for 1,000. These have been called the backbone of the continent. DJ.
2: What are the Rockies?
1: Yes.
2: D in science for 8, please.
1: Answer there. Regolith refers to this on the surface of the moon. It refers to the dust we find on the surface of the moon. DJ, select again, please.
2: D in science for 1,000, please.
1: The answer. One example of this effect is a train whistle that rises in pitch as it approaches the listener. DJ.
2: What is the Doppler effect?
1: You're right, for $1,000 more.
2: U.S. geography for $800, please.
1: The answer is a daily double. One of two in the round, and you're just $100 off the lead right now, DJ. You have a total of $5,000 to risk on yourself. Big decision.
2: $4,000, please.
1: $4,000? All right. In the category U.S. geography, for $4,000, here is your clue. This great lake dips farther south than any other.
2: What is Lake Erie?
1: Nice going. $4,000 for it. And you retain control of the board. Select again.
2: Literature for $600, please, Alex.
1: The answer. He published The Bride of Lammermoor, A Legend of Montrose, and Ivanhoe, all in 1819. Michael.
4: Who's Sir Walter Scott?
1: Correct.
4: All right, I'd like ancient history for 1,000.
1: The answer there. The Dardanelles, which separates Europe and Asia, was called this after Hele, a legendary girl who fell into it. DJ.
2: What are the Hellenic Straits?
1: No, sorry. Michael or David? Michael.
4: What is the Hellespont?
1: The Hellespont. That is right for 1,000. You select.
4: All right, I'd like ancient history for 400, please.
1: At the age of 16, Prince Siddhartha, later known as this, married his cousin, DJ.
2: Who is Buddha.
1: Right.
2: Literature for $400, please, Alex.
1: In H.G. Wells' The War of the Worlds, these invaders have inordinately huge brains. DJ.
2: Who are the Martians?
1: Correct.
2: Literature for $200, please, Alex.
1: For the privilege of painting, Johnny Miller gave this boy a dead rat and a string to swing it on. DJ.
2: Who is the little blue boy?
1: No, sorry. Michael.
4: Who's Tom Sawyer?
1: That is right, for 200.
4: All right, I'd like patron saints for 600.
1: As far as we know, St. Clair never got an Emmy Award as patron saint of this. David?
3: What is acting?
1: No. Michael or DJ? St. Clair, the patron saint of television. Michael, back to you for the choice.
4: All right, U.S. geography for 600.
1: This French explorer never explained how a large New England lake came to be named after him. David?
3: Who is Champlain?
1: That's right.
3: Let's go to Proverbs for $200.
1: Top of the category. Your aerobics instructor might tell you no pain, no this. David.
3: What is gain?
1: Yes.
3: U.S. geography for 400, please.
1: This state has a petrified forest located northeast of Vicksburg. Michael.
4: What is Mississippi?
1: You're right.
4: Okay, Proverbs for 600.
1: You can't tell a book by its cover or judge a tree by this. DJ.
2: What is its bark?
1: That's it.
2: U.S. Geography for $200, please, Alex.
1: The answer? Cape Cod is the result of soil and rock pushed into the ocean by these. David?
3: What are glaciers?
1: Correct.
3: Proverbs for 800, please.
1: The answer there is the other Daily Double in this round. You can see the scores. Remember that this is a two-game total point match. You have $5,500, David. The category is Proverbs.
3: I'll bet 2,000.
1: For 2,000, then, here is your clue. According to Ben Franklin, we must all hang together, or this will happen.
3: What is, or we will all hang?
1: No, I'm sorry, I can't accept that. Or we shall all hang separately. Separately. All right, that takes you down to 3,500, but there's still plenty of time left, so make another selection.
3: All right, we'll go Proverbs for 1,000.
1: Proverbially, it's the right time to make hay. David.
3: What is while the sun shines?
1: Good.
3: Patron saints for $800.
1: Saint Barbara watches over these workers, including Clementine's father. Michael.
4: What are miners?
1: Yes.
4: Okay, patron saints for 1,000.
1: With a minute to go, St. Francis de Sales is not the patron saint of salesmen, but of these members of the Fourth Estate. Michael.
4: What are animals?
1: No. David or DJ? DJ.
2: What are clergy?
1: No, sorry, that too is wrong. David doesn't want to try it. The correct response is what are journalists? Oh, I'm sorry, I rang in. I called time. Michael, we go back to you for the next selection.
4: Okay, patron saints for 400.
1: The answer is Saint Dominic is patron to billions and billions of these scientists. DJ.
2: What are astronomers?
1: You're right.
2: Proverbs for $400, please, Alex.
1: The answer is, if you want a thing well done, the proverb states, this is what you should do. DJ.
2: What is do-it-yourself?
1: Correct.
2: Ancient history for $200, please, Alex.
1: The Roman Empire went as far east as the Tigris River, while this man's empire reached all the way to India. Michael.
4: Who is Alexander the Great?
1: Yes, and we've got one last clue, and obviously we'll not get a chance to take a look at it. Michael and David appear to be tied at 4,500 right now, exactly half of the total accumulated by DJ. Remember, players, as we get set for Final Jeopardy, that this is a two-game total point match. So whatever you earn today will be added to tomorrow's score, and whoever winds up with the most cash will be the champion and will be $25,000 richer. The others, of course, get to keep whatever they accumulate. Here is the Final Jeopardy category that will determine your wagers today. The North and the South. Think about that. We'll be back to reveal the clue right after this break.
0: We'll be back with Final Jeopardy after these messages. You're listening to America's favorite quiz show. 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
1: Before we get into our final Jeopardy! Today, a brief word of explanation about a judgment call I made a little while ago. I ruled David ineligible to give a response on a particular clue after incorrect responses by his two opponents. I turned my head down as he switched his light on. It was a judgment call. I didn't see it, and I'm sorry. I hope it doesn't have any effect on the final outcome. The North and South is our final Jeopardy! Category. I'll give you the clue in a moment. You'll have 30 seconds in which to write down your responses. Be sure they are phrased properly in the forms of questions. Here we go. Our final Jeopardy! Clue is this. Rhode Island was the smallest state in size in the Union, while this was the smallest in the Confederacy. Good luck, players.

0: All right, time's up. We're going to begin at this end with Michael Block. Let's take a look at his response. He put down, what is South Carolina? That's absolutely right. How much are you going to add to that $4,500? $2,000. That'll take you to $6,500. We'll move to David now. He had $4,500 also. What did he put down? What is Arkansas? No, wrong. How much is it going to cost you? $1,000. All right, you're still in good shape with $3,500 as we go to David at the end. DJ, you had $9,000. Did you get the right response?
1: No.
0: What is Louisiana? No, you didn't. How much did you risk? $1,000. That'll leave you with $8,000. And that means that at halftime in our two-game total point match, you are in the lead by $1,500 over Michael. And David, you've got that $3,500. Remember, those scores will be added to whatever you earn tomorrow. We'll see you all then. We've got to go, ladies and gentlemen. Thank you so much for tuning us in. Tomorrow, the big finale, a $25,000 payoff right here on Jeopardy!

0: 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Jeopardy! 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
0: This is the Jeopardy! $25,000 Teen Tournament. Now entering the studio for the deciding game are our three finalists. A junior from Maplewood, New Jersey, Dave Jabberbaum. A senior from Avon, Connecticut, David Graham. And a senior from Staten Island, New York, Michael Block. And now, here is the host of Jeopardy, Alex Trebek.
2: Thank you, Johnny. Thank you, ladies and gentlemen. Hi, folks, and welcome to the finale of this season's $25,000 Teen Tournament. The dollar amounts you see displayed on the readouts in front of our contestants are the amounts that these players accumulated in yesterday's program. As you can see, DJ in the lead with a total of $8,000. Michael has $6,500, and David is in third place with $3,500. And having spoken to David at the end of our last program, I can tell you that he is encouraged by what happened in this season's very exciting $100,000 Tournament of Champions, in which you'll recall Bob Verini was trailing badly after the first round. He was in third place, came through like a champion on day two, wound up winning $100,000 by a margin of just $1. Remember your scores, gentlemen, because they will be added to what you accumulate today. But right now, let's get rid of them and play this second and deciding day of the final match. Good luck to all three of you. The board will go in motion. I'll remind you that we'll have just the one daily double in this round to help you add to your winnings. Here are the categories: botany, odd jobs, 1987 cinema, history, spelling, and in this category, you'll have to spell all the responses. And finally, hodgepodge. Michael, you get to select first again today.
3: Thank you. I'd like history for 300.
2: The answer is Lucrezia and Cesare Borgia are two of the few people in history whose father held this position. Michael.
3: What is Pope?
2: You're right.
3: All right, history for 400.
2: Moving down one. 1794 skirmishes caused by the imposition of Alexander Hamilton's liquor excise tax. Michael.
3: What is the Whiskey Rebellion?
2: Right again.
3: History for 500.
2: World War II ended when Japan surrendered on September 2nd, 1945 in a ceremony presided over by this general. David.
4: Who is MacArthur?
2: You are right for $500.
4: Hodgepodge for 100, please.
2: The answer is Rachmaninoff, Bismarck, and Edmond Rostand were all born on this day. No fooling. DJ.
5: What is April 1st?
2: You're right.
5: Spelling for 5, please, Alex.
2: The answer is from Latin for Middle Ages, it refers to the Middle Ages. Michael.
3: What is M-E-D-I-E-V-A-L?
2: Medieval. You're absolutely right for $500.
3: Spelling for 400.
2: Spelling for 4 is a daily double. Michael, you've got $1,200 to risk on yourself on this spelling daily double. You've got the lead. How much?
3: I'll risk $500.
2: For $500 in spelling, here is your clue. The herb that's a homophone for what you read on a clock.
3: What is T-H-Y-M-E?
2: Time is right. Nice going. You're in the lead with $1,700.
3: All right. I'll take history for 100.
2: Answer. In 1867, Alexander II of Russia sold it to the United States. David.
4: What is Alaska?
2: Right.
4: 87 cinema for 100, please.
2: The answer. In 1987 titles, this word preceded attraction and beauty. Michael.
3: What is fatal?
2: Correct.
3: 87 cinema for 200.
2: Answer. The third installment in this horror series was subtitled Dream Warriors. DJ.
5: What is A Nightmare on Elm Street?
2: Yes.
5: Hodgepodge for 5, please.
2: Bottom of that column. Your hair gets oily when these glands secrete too much oil. DJ.
5: What are your sweat glands?
2: Sweat glands? Nope. Michael or David? Let me give it to you. What are your sebaceous glands? All right, with that incorrect response from DJ, we come to our first commercial break. We'll pause now. We'll come back to chat with the players and continue with this first round on the deciding game of our $25,000 final. Stay with us, please.
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1: If last year's team tournament is any indication, I know that our three contestants today want to be saying hi to some of their friends back home. We'll start with DJ. Who do your greetings go out to?
2: The Godspell crew, Wayfarer number 9, including Josh and Ben and Scott, Alan, Mike, Randy, Jed, John, Josh, Bradford, all my teachers who I did not do so well in last marking period, and of course my great and good friend Christopher Barton. That's it. Thank you.
1: That's it? Okay, DJ, thank you. Let's move over to David. David, $25,000 in cash for the teen champion. If you win it, what are you going to do with it?
3: That's a good question. We'll probably have to ask my accountant. Which also, I might add, also happens to be my mother. She'll give you some definite ideas, I'm
1: all
3: sure.
1: All right, good for you. Now let's move down to Michael. You are a junior or a senior?
4: I'm a senior.
1: A senior, which means you're graduating this year, going on to college. What would you do with $25,000? Last year, Michael Galvin used it to go on to Harvard, and it's helping him a great deal this year. What would you take the $25,000 for?
4: Well, that doesn't sound like a bad idea.
1: Going to Harvard? How about buying a car? How about taking a wonderful vacation? Any of those appeal to you?
4: That sounds good, too.
1: Yeah? All right, first you have to win it, I know. So let's get right back into the match. DJ, you're at minus 200, but you are in control of the board, so you make the selection for me, please.
2: Okay, let's try 87 Cinema for $500, please.
1: The answer is, in the hit 1987 comedy, the last name of the baby raised by Nicolas Cage and Holly Hunter. DJ?
2: What is Arizona?
1: Right, and you're back on the plus side with 300.
2: Hodgepodge for four, please. 400.
1: Answer there. If a corundum gem is red, it's a ruby. If it's any other color, especially blue, it's this. Michael?
4: What is sapphire?
1: Yes.
4: Okay, hodgepodge for 300.
1: Of Italy's president, a style of pasta or a brand of motor scooter, what tagliatella is? David?
3: What is a style of pasta?
1: Yes.

0: RoboCop's beat. DJ.
1: What is Detroit?
0: Yes.
1: History for 200, please.
0: Answer there. Country which gained its independence August 14th, 1947, one day before its neighbor, India. DJ.
1: What is Pakistan?
0: Correct.
1: Odd jobs for $500, please.
0: The answer there. Doug Jameson, whose job is this, would prefer to keep cameras out of the courtroom. DJ.
1: What is a court reporter?
0: No. Michael.
2: What is a court sketchist?
0: Court sketchist or artist. Yes, indeed. You're right.
2: Okay, 87 cinema for 400.
0: The answer? Emmanuel Bayard wore five sets of wings for this film, each performing a different effect. DJ?
1: What is Date with an Angel?
0: Yes.
1: Spelling for 300, please.
0: Middle of the column for this clue. The adjective form of mischief. DJ?
1: What is M-I-S-C-H-I-E-V-O-U-S?
0: Mischievous. You got it.
1: Spelling for 200, please.
0: Answer. Tip O'Neill's home state. DJ?
1: What is M-A-S-S-A-C-H-U-S-E-T-T-S?
0: Massachusetts. Right. Nice going.
1: Spelling for 100, please.
0: This adjective, meaning strange, is an anagram of wired. DJ?
1: What is W-E-I-R-D?
0: Weird. And you did well in the spelling category. Nice going.
1: You've got jobs for $400, please.
0: The answer there is... this job title can be preceded by lens or organ. Michael?
2: What is grinder?
0: Yes.
2: Okay, odd jobs for 300.
0: Carriage crafters or boys on bonanza. Michael?
2: What are Cartwrights?
0: Yes.
2: Okay, odd jobs for 100.
0: A spy who lures another into a trap or just a wooden duck. David?
3: What is a decoy?
0: Correct.
3: Botany for $500, please.
0: Bottom of that column. Two products of the flax plant are linen and this oil produced from the seeds and used in art class. DJ.
1: What is linseed oil?
0: That is right, and we've got a minute to go.
1: Botany for 400, please.
0: It's the milky sap of the rubber tree. DJ.
1: What is latex?
0: Correct.
1: Botany for $300, please.
0: Despite its name, this plant usually blooms after 10 to 15 years, not 100. DJ.
1: What is a centenary plant?
0: No. Let me give it to you. It's correctly called the century plant. DJ, you select again.
1: Hodgepodge for $200, please.
0: For 200. Railroad engineer John Luther Jones got this nickname from his Kentucky hometown. Michael?
2: What is Casey?
0: That's right.
2: Odd jobs for 200.
0: American Heritage Dictionary says he's the one who leads a marching band, often prancing before it. DJ?
1: What is the ringleader?
0: No. Michael?
2: What is a major?
0: Be more specific.
2: What is a drum major?
0: That's right.
2: Botany for 100.
0: Answer. The new white Little Boo pumpkins were bred to be carved into these and shouldn't be eaten. David.
3: What are jack-o'-lanterns?
0: That's right. One more clue and we won't get a chance to take a look at it. Let's see what we've got. Michael in the lead right now with 3,800. DJ in second place with 17. David in third place with 1,100. We're going to pause for another commercial break. We'll set the board up for Double Jeopardy and we'll be back with that round following this.
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1: We're into the final stretch, of course. Double Jeopardy! Coming up now. Two daily doubles to assist you. Dollar figures first of all in the screens. And now the categories. Inventors. Mona Lisa. New on the map with new in quotation marks. Indians. Authors. And another A. American music. David, you're in third place. You'll make the first selection in this round.
2: American music for 600.
1: The answer there is an audio daily double. You've got $1,100. There's a chance for you to do yourself a great deal of good. How much do you want to risk in American music?
2: All of it.
1: All of it?
2: Yep.
1: I'll give you the clue first, and then we'll have the music. Here we go. It said the following, his song, played by a street musician, was the last music this composer heard. Listen.

0: is Gershwin?
1: Oh, sorry. That's a good guess, David. The song was Beautiful Dreamer, and it's by Stephen Foster. All right, you go down to zero, but you can start building again. Go ahead.
0: All right, American Music for 800.
1: The answer is The Redback Book, circa 1915, was a collection of band pieces in this American piano form. David.
0: What is ragtime?
1: Yep.
0: American Music for 1,000.
1: While an English professor at Wellesley, Catherine Lee Bates wrote the words for this patriotic song. What is America the Beautiful? David, you select again.
0: Inventors for 400, please.
1: The answer is Geoffroy Daban built and traveled upstream in one of these some 24 years before Robert Fulton. DJ.
2: What is a steamboat?
1: Correct.
2: Authors for 1,000, please.
1: The answer there is part of this autobiographical Mark Twain book was expanded and became a chapter in Huck Finn. The Mark Twain work was Life on the Mississippi. DJ, go.
2: New on the map for 1,000, please.
1: The answer is Australia's oldest state is this new one. DJ.
2: What is New South Wales?
1: Correct.
2: Authors for 800, please.
1: The answer there. He wrote Rutabaga stories for children and Chicago poems for adults. DJ.
2: Who's Sandburg?
1: Right, Carl Sandburg.
2: New on the map for 800, please.
1: Answer. This Illinois village where Abraham Lincoln lived has been rebuilt and is now a state park. What is New Salem? DJ, select.
2: Inventors for 1,000, please.
1: The answer? The induction coil that bears his name is used today in television sets. Ooh, Michael?
3: Who's Tesla?
1: Right.
3: Inventors for 800, please.
1: The answer? In 1941, the son of this inventor became governor of New Jersey. DJ.
2: Who is Edison?
1: Yes.
2: Inventors for $600, please.
1: In 1907, J. Murray Spangler, not William Henry Hoover, invented the forerunner of this machine. Michael.
3: What is the vacuum cleaner?
1: Yes.
3: Authors for 600, please.
1: The answer is, in a fictional letter addressed to Henry Thoreau, E.B. White described his own experiences at this pond. Michael.
3: What is Walden?
1: Yep.
3: Authors for 400.
1: Though he first left school at the age of 13, he learned enough to write Typee and Billy Budd. David.
0: Who's Melville?
1: Correct.
0: Mona Lisa for 600.
1: The Encyclopedia Britannica says there exist at least a dozen of these. DJ.
2: What are paintings that claim to be the original Mona Lisa?
1: I'm sorry, would you repeat?
2: What are paintings that claim to be the original Mona Lisa?
1: Copies, you're right.
2: Okay, Indians for 1,000, please.
1: Indians for 1,000. Their final migration from Georgia in 1838 came to be called the Trail of Tears. DJ?
2: Who are the Cherokees?
1: Yes.
2: Indians for $800, please.
1: It's the longest U.S. mountain range named for an Indian tribe. David?
0: What is the Appalachians?
1: You got it for 800. Select again.
0: Inventors for 200.
1: The answer is Henry Derringer's invention, the 19th century got a bang out of it. David?
0: What is the Derringer pistol?
1: You're absolutely right. That takes your score to 2,200. Make the next selection.
0: New on the map for 600, please.
1: The answer there is a Daily Double. You're smiling, David. You can see the scores. What are you going to do?
0: I have to bet all of it.
1: I think you do also. All right, for $2,200, in the category New on the Map, here is your clue. It's the second largest island in the world.
0: What is New Guinea?
1: You got it. You've doubled your score to 4,400. Nice going. Go again.
0: Mona Lisa for 800, please.
1: Mona Lisa for 800. After Leonardo worked on it for 4 years, the painting went unfinished to this country's king. Michael.
3: What is France?
1: Correct.
3: Mona Lisa for 1,000.
1: His name was Francesco del Giocondo. Michael.
3: Who was the man who had the Mona Lisa painted?
1: The man who had the Mona Lisa painted, he also happened to be the Mona Lisa's husband. You got it for $1,000. Go again.
3: I'll take authors for 200.
1: The answer is Stephen Crane denied using Matthew Brady photos of this war to help him write the Red Badge of Courage. David.
0: It was a civil war.
1: Correct, and we've got a minute to go.
0: Indians for 600.
1: The answer is, home to the Sioux, these hills were taken by force for gold and now have four pale faces carved on Mount Rushmore. Michael.
3: What are the Black Hills?
1: Correct.
3: American music for 200.
1: The answer? Reportedly, James Bland wrote Carry Me Back to Old Virginia one sleepless night while plucking on this. Michael.
3: Was it banjo?
1: Correct.
3: American music, 400.
1: In this famous speech on August 23rd, 1963, Martin Luther King quoted the song America. David.
0: What is the speech at the Lincoln Memorial?
1: Right, I Have a Dream speech. You got it.
0: New on the map for 400.
1: The answer is Two species of bats are the only land mammals native to this isolated British Commonwealth country. David?
3: What is New Zealand?
1: Right again.
3: Indians for 400.
1: Answer. After the coming of Europeans, some Creek Indians migrated to Florida and helped found this tribe. DJ.
2: Who are the Seminoles?
1: That's right.
2: One of these for 400, please.
1: Oh, we won't get a chance for that last clue. Let's see what we have. Michael with 8,600. He leads today. DJ in second place with 6,700. David, impressive, with 5,400. I remind you, gentlemen, that as we get set for this final Jeopardy, we are going to, after that is over, add today's score to yesterday's. And the player who winds up with the most cash will be our $25,000 winner. So your strategy is going to be very important. Take a look at our final Jeopardy category, because that will be a factor in your decision. It is Vice Presidents. Think about that. Make your decision. We'll come back with a clue after this.
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1: We're about to decide this year's team champion. Vice Presidents is our final Jeopardy! Category. When I give you the clue, you'll have 30 seconds in which to write down your response. Be sure it is phrased in the form of a question. Here we go. Final Jeopardy! Answer today is this. Two of three men in the 20th century who became president within a year of becoming vice president. Good luck.

All right, we're going to start in the middle with David Graham. Let's take a look at your response, first of all. Who are Truman and Ford? You're absolutely right. How much did you wager? $5,400. That gives you $10,800 today. And when we add that to the $3,500 you had yesterday, that gives you a two-day total of $14,300. We'll now move to DJ, who had $6,700. Did he come up with the right response? Who are Truman and Ford? He did. How much did you bet? $6,700, giving you $13,400 today. We add that to the $8,000 you picked up yesterday. That gives you a two-day total of $21,400. We come down to Michael Block. Did he get the right response? Who are Ford and Truman? He did. How much did he wager? $6,301 for a total today of $14,901. And when we add that to the $6,500 he had yesterday, by a margin of $1, he is our team champion for $25,000. Way to go. Let's get all of the players in here to congratulate Michael Block of New York. Come on out here, Michael. Gentlemen, thank you for a super match. Remember, folks, that our two runners-up get to keep the cash they accumulated. That wraps it up for this year. Another super tournament, just like the Tournament of Champions. On behalf of the class of 88, thank you so much for tuning us in. We'll see you next time right here on Jeopardy. So long, everyone. Goodbye.

0: This is Johnny Gilbert speaking. Jeopardy! Is a production of Bird Griffin Enterprises and is distributed by King World.
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3: From the Ohio State University, this is the Jeopardy! College Championship. Here are our three finalists. From Steubenville, Ohio, now a senior at Carnegie Mellon University, Jara Dorsey. From Katy, Texas, now a senior at Texas A&M University, Kyle Hale. And from Livonia, Michigan, now a freshman at the Ohio State University, Mark Harris. And now, from the Jerome Shopstein Center in Columbus, Ohio, here is the host of Jeopardy, Alex Trebek.
4: Johnny Gilbert, and ladies and gentlemen, and welcome to the finals of our 2002 College Championship match. This is a two-day affair. 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Now, that's the guarantee. The guarantee for second place is $15,000, for third place is $10,000. It all depends on how much they earn over the 2 days. So let's not waste any time. Jara, Kyle, and Mark, good luck. Here comes the Jeopardy! Round for the three of you. Categories are as follows. Poets and poetry. Movie magic. Explorers. Original Crayola colors. That's a good one for me. Watch out for alligators. And finally, take a letter. Mark, you start us off.
5: Poets and poetry for 200.
4: This hero went forth upon the Gitche Gumee with his fishing line of cedar to catch a sturgeon. Kyle.
5: Who is Hiawatha?
4: That's right.
5: Poets and poetry for 400, please.
4: Answer there, the Daily Double. What are you going to do? You can risk up to 1,000.
5: Let's put 1,000 on.
4: All right. Here's the clue for you, then, in poets and poetry. He wrote his 1914 poem, Chicago, while working as a newspaper writer in that city.
5: Who is Carl Sandburg?
4: Correct. We're at third, 1,200.
5: Poets and poetry for 600, please.
4: For writing the pamphlet, The Necessity of Atheism, this ode to the West Wind poet was expelled from Oxford. And that was Shelley. Go again, Kyle.
5: Movie magic for 200, please.
4: Pair of magic ruby slippers is at the center of this classic 1939 film. Kyle.
5: What is The Wizard of Oz?
4: Yes.
5: Movie magic for 400, please.
4: Harry Potter's teachers include Madam Hooch, who teaches flying on one of these. Kyle again.
5: What is a broom?
4: Right.
5: Movie magic for 600.
4: The Magus, an elite group of magic users, rule the Empire of Izmir in this 2000 film based on a role-playing game. Kyle again.
5: What is Dungeons & Dragons?
4: Right.
5: Movie magic for 800.
4: Distinctive actor seen here as 1954's The Mad Magician.
6: That's his way. To say nothing and then stab you in the back.
4: Kyle.
5: Who's Vincent Price?
4: Correct.
5: Movie magic for 1,000.
4: In a 1998 film, Nicole Kidman and this Miss Congeniality star are sisters with a gift for practical magic. Jara.
7: Who is Sandra?
4: Oh, too long. Kyle.
5: Who is Sandra Bullock?
4: Sandra Bullock, that's right.
5: Poets and poetry for 800.
4: The first line of this poem is, sing, goddess, the anger of Peleus' son Achilles. Mark.
5: What is the Iliad?
4: You're right.
5: Poets and poetry for 1,000.
4: In 1899, this Irish poet and dramatist co-founded the Irish Literary Theatre, which later became the Abbey Theatre. And that man was William Butler Yeats. Mark, go again.
5: Explorers for 200.
8: Captain Robert Fitzroy commanded the Beagle on the 1831-36 expedition with this naturalist. Kyle.
5: Who's Darwin?
8: Yeah.
5: Explorers for Foreign.
8: Sacagawea gave birth to a son, Jean-Baptiste Charbonneau, during this duo's 1803-06 expedition. Kyle.
5: Who's Lewis and Clark?
8: Right.
5: Explorers for 600.
8: He was born Fernão de Magalhães around 1480 in northern Portugal. Jera.
7: Who is Magellan?
8: That's it.
7: Explorers for 8.
8: Famous for his greeting, Dr. Livingston, I presume, he discovered Africa's mountains of the moon. Mark.
9: Who is Stanley?
8: Correct.
9: Explorers for 1,000.
8: Between 1903 and 1905, this Norwegian discovered the exact location of the North Magnetic Pole. Kyle.
5: Who's Amundsen?
8: Yes, Amundsen. That takes you to 5,800. You're off and running in very fine style. You have the lead. And we're going to take a break. Come back right after this, though.

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1: Jared Dorsey is a senior, as you all know, at Carnegie Mellon. It seems to me, if I heard right, that your friends say that you cannot express yourself in any meaningful way without the use of your hands a lot. Is that correct?
2: I think that's because I'm a singer. I can't help it. I should have been Italian. I probably got some somewhere. I don't know. But, you know, I can't help it. It's
1: good for you.
2: Genetic.
1: Don't worry about it. It's fine. Kyle Hale from Katy, Texas. Now, I asked you about that, Jarrah. I'm going to ask Kyle a similar question because I understand that people say that you can't talk on the phone without pacing back and forth very quickly.
3: Very true. Everybody, whenever anyone makes fun of me, they never make fun of my voice or, you know, the way I, like, talk or anything, but they always make fun of me walking around like a madman when I'm on the phone. They, like, run circles around people.
1: You play video games?
3: I play video games.
1: A lot?
3: Yeah.
1: You have fast fingers.
3: There you go.
1: Boy,
3: fast fingers, fast feet.
1: Jarrah and Mark have noticed that so far in terms of ringing in. Mark Harris is from Livonia, Michigan, freshman here at Ohio State. And I dare say, ladies and gentlemen, here at the Schottenstein Arena, they sometimes lay down the ice surface. And Mark is the only player who has competed in our college championship who can drive a Zamboni, right?
4: That is correct, actually. I worked for a year at the Arctic Pond Ice Arena in Plymouth, Michigan, and one of my duties was to basically fill the Zamboni with water, make sure it could lay down ice. And as a result of that, I learned how it works, how to drive it, you know, make sure it doesn't skid too much in the corners. You don't want to put down too much water and have it pool up.
1: All right. Good for you.
4: Thanks.
1: Kyle, you have command of the board right now, so make a selection and we will continue.
3: Okay, I'm going to take a letter for 200, please, Doc.
1: In comic books, a series of this letter is used to represent a person snoring. Kyle?
3: What is Z?
1: Z is right.
3: Take a letter for 400.
1: In religious writing, this symbol of the Greek letter chi represents Christ. Kyle?
3: What is X?
1: Yes.
3: Take a letter for 600.
1: This letter, paired with H at the end of a word, sometimes results in an F sound. Mark?
4: What is P?
1: No. Oh, yes, all right. This P or G, I'm sorry.
4: Take a letter for 800, please.
1: Yes. In German, it usually has the sound that English gives to the letter before it in the alphabet. Mark?
4: What is W?
1: Yeah.
4: Take a letter for 1,000, please.
1: Used chiefly in poetic or religious invocations, it's an interjection expressing strong emotion. Kyle?
3: What is O?
1: O, right.
3: Original Crayola colors for 200.
1: If you were jealous of someone's pack of crayons, you'd be this with envy. Mark?
4: What is green?
1: That's it.
4: Crayola for 400.
1: Before tan was added in 1949, this was the only three-letter color in the box. Kyle.
3: What is red?
1: Right.
3: Original Crayola colors for 600.
1: Crayon for the belly of your sapsucker or a caution card in soccer. Kyle.
3: What is yellow?
1: Right.
3: Original Crayola colors for 800.
1: These two common eye colors are the school colors of Tufts University. That would be brown and blue. Minute to go now. Kyle.
3: Original Crayola colors for 1,000.
1: More recently, it's been burnt, outrageous, and sunset. Back in 1903, it was just this. Kyle.
3: What is orange?
1: Yeah.
3: 200, please.
1: While an alligator has about 80 of these at any one time, they wear down and are eventually replaced. Kyle?
3: What are teeth?
1: Right.
3: 400, please.
1: On this largest Louisiana city seal, the alligator represents the city's marshes and swamps. Kyle?
3: What is New Orleans?
1: Correct.
3: 600, please.
1: The Alligator River of Australia actually contains these related reptiles, not alligators. Jarrah?
2: What are crocodiles?
1: Correct.
2: 8.
1: This alligator state made the alligator its official state reptile in 1987. Mark.
4: What is Florida?
1: Right. Now the last clue for 1,000. The alligator snapper isn't an alligator, but one of these reptiles. Jarrah.
2: What is a turtle?
1: Good. That takes you to 1,200. You're in third place.
2: Thank you.
1: But both you and Mark have some catching up to do. Jarrah, you'll select first in Double Jeopardy. Right after this.
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1: Jarrah and Mark know what they have to do, and it'll have to start now in Double Jeopardy. Two daily doubles and these categories. Hey, folks, Alex in Africa. Bride's Head Revisited. We'll have fun with the periodic table. People's Sexiest Men Alive. I should be in that category, maybe. Travel USA. And finally, 12-letter words. And Jarrah, you select first.
2: I will take People's Sexiest Men Alive for four.
1: Answer. He was People Magazine's Top Gun for 1990. Kyle.
3: Who's Tom Cruise?
1: Right.
3: People's Sexiest Man Alive for 800.
1: Oh, brother. This former star of ER was the sexiest man alive in 1997. Mark.
4: Who's George Clooney?
1: Correct.
4: People for 1,200. Excuse me.
1: Maybe it was the luck of the Irish that in 2001, this James Bond star was the sexiest man alive. Kyle.
3: Who's Sean Connery?
1: No. Mark.
4: Who's Pierce Brosnan?
1: Yes.
4: 1,600.
1: This star of the Mothman Prophecies took the title in 1999. Jarrah.
2: Who's Harrison Ford?
1: No. Kyle.
3: Who's Richard Gere?
1: Correct.
3: People's Sexiest Man Alive, 2000.
1: This African-American actor must have been in all his glory when he was chosen in 1996. Jarrah.
2: Who's Denzel Washington?
1: That's right.
2: 12-letter words for four.
1: World Book, for example. Jarrah.
2: What's Encyclopedia?
1: Yes.
2: 812-letter words.
1: This physician specializes in the care of children from infancy to adolescence. Kyle.
3: What is a pediatrician?
1: That's right.
3: 12-letter words for 1,200.
1: General term for an animal without a backbone. Jarrah.
2: What's an encephalopod?
1: No. Kyle.
3: What is an invertebrate?
1: Right.
3: I'll take Alex in Africa for 400.
5: At the Sweetwaters Game Reserve in East Africa, chimpanzees are cared for at a sanctuary that works closely with this world-famous chimp researcher.
1: Kyle.
3: Who's Jane Goodall?
1: Jane Goodall is right.
3: Alex in Africa for 800.
1: There are two kinds of African rhino, each with a colorful name. This smaller one has a prehensile upper lip. Jarrah.
2: What is a black rhino?
1: Correct.
2: 1,200, Alex in Africa.
1: Take a look again. An unmarked coat below the knee is a trait of the giraffe subspecies named this, like an international banking family.
5: I told you, no tongue.
1: That would be the Rothschild giraffe. I had fun with it. Jarrah?
2: Alex in Africa for 16.
1: Some say these antelopes were built from spare parts, yet they're among Africa's most numerous mammals. Mark.
4: What is a wildebeest?
1: That's correct.
4: Alex in Africa for 2,000.
1: Last clue. Take a look.
5: They are not Kenya's largest tribe, but these pastoralists in their bright red traditional shukas are certainly the country's most recognizable.
1: Jarrah.
2: Who are the Maasai?
1: Yes.
2: 12-letter words for 16.
1: Answer there, the daily double. And you've managed to build up a little bit of cash there, Jarrah. You had 3,600.
2: Bet it all.
1: Want to bet it all? You'll still be in third place, but you'll be very close to Mark's total. Here it is, then, for you in 12-letter words. It can mean one's physical health or a 1787 document.
2: What is Constitution?
1: Correct. You're up to 7,200. Well done, young lady.
2: 12-letter words for 2,000.
1: It's the 12-letter adjective for Edison's practical electric bulb, successfully tested at Menlo Park, October 21st, 1879. Mark.
4: What is incandescent?
1: Good for 2,000.
4: Travel USA for 400.
1: The Grand Ole Opry Museum and the Music Valley Wax Museum are attractions in this city. Kyle.
3: Was Nashville.
1: Right.
3: Travel USA for 800.
1: Camel Butte and the Mittens are two of the natural sandstone structures that give this Arizona-Utah Valley its name. Kyle.
3: What is the Painted Valley?
1: No. Jarrah or Mark? It is the famous Monument Valley. Kyle, back to you.
3: Travel USA for 1,200.
1: A midnight trip to this Freeport, Maine retailer, founded in 1912, is a tradition for college students in New England. Kyle.
3: What is L.L. Bean?
1: Right.
3: Travel USA for 1,600.
1: Located in northwest Montana, this national park has 1,500 square miles of ice-carved terrain. Jarrah.
2: What is Glacier National Park?
1: Correct.
2: Travel USA for 2.
1: Footsteps to Freedom is an exhibit at this Alabama City's National Voting Rights Museum. Jarrah.
2: What is Birmingham?
1: No. Mark.
4: What is Selma?
1: Correct.
4: Periodic table for 400.
1: It's the only element on the chart with exactly the same name as a planet in our solar system. Mark.
4: What is Mercury?
1: Right.
4: Periodic table for 800.
1: The symbols of elements 17, 18, and 19 combine to form the last name of this bandstand and other half host. Kyle.
3: Who's Dick Clark?
1: Dick Clark is right. Yes.
3: Fun with the periodic table for 1200.
1: One of the only two letters not found in the abbreviations of elements with atomic numbers up to 100. Kyle?
3: What is Q?
1: Q is right.
3: Fun with the periodic table for 1600.
1: Answer, daily double. You would have been all right with Q or J on that last clue. As a result, you have $16,000, Kyle.
3: I'm going to bid $2,500.
1: All right, $2,500 it is. Fun with the periodic table. Let's see if you have fun with this. The seventh period begins with francium, followed by this element discovered in France in 1898.
3: What is radium?
1: Radium, discovered by the Curies, correct. 18.5 for you.
3: I'll finish this fun with the periodic table with 2,000, please.
1: After helium, it's the next noble gas on the table. Kyle.
3: What is neon?
1: Right.
3: Bride's Head Revisited, 400.
1: Brides often adorn their heads with this delicate fabric. The Alençon type would look lovely on you. Mark?
4: What is lace?
1: Lace is right.
4: 800.
6: Despite the ending of the play, many a bride has worn a cap named for this Capulet.
1: Kyle.
3: Who's Juliet?
1: Yeah.
3: Bride's Head Revisited, 1200.
1: In contrast to chapel length, a veil of this church length sounds perfect for a wedding at St. Paul's. Mark.
4: What is cathedral?
1: Right.
4: 1600.
1: The height of Spanish style. It's often worn over a comb and has a name derived from manta, Spanish for cape. Mark.
4: What is a mantle?
1: No. Jera.
2: What is a mantilla?
1: Mantilla, that's right. Now the 2000. Last clue for 2000. A ballerina might wear a veil made of this tutu fabric that also starts with the letters T-U. Jera.
2: What is tulle?
1: Tulle, that's how you pronounce it? Right, okay. 10,400 for you, Jera. 12,000 for Mark. But Kyle, looking good today. 21,300. Now, a brief word of explanation again for the three of you. It's a 2-day total point affair. Whatever you earn today will be added to tomorrow's score to determine the champion. So think carefully about your wagers and about what you know on this subject. American literature. Clue in a moment.
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1: All right, we're dealing with American literature, and here comes the clue for our three finalists. One of the original titles of this 1925 novel was Among Ash Heaps and Millionaires. 30 seconds, good luck.

Jared Dorsey, we'll start with you. You were in third place. You had 10,400. What American work did you think of Mice and Men? Sorry, that is incorrect. It's not Steinbeck. It'll cost you 4,600. That drops you down to 5,800. You'll carry that over and add it up to tomorrow's result. Mark, we come to you now. You had 12,000. You picked The Great Gatsby. That is right. Your wager, 6,000. Takes you up to 18,000. Let's go to Kyle. Did he come up with The Great Gatsby? Yes, he did. His wager, 7,500. That adds to his lead. He has 28,800. So Jarrah and Mark are going to have to perform tomorrow as well as Kyle did today to take this right down to the very last moment. You don't want to miss it, folks. Trust me. Join us then. So long.

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1: This is Jeopardy! Please welcome today's contestant, an administrative assistant from Montpelier, Vermont, Carrie Youngblood. A construction inspector from Nanakuli, Hawaii, Chad Kaihe. And our returning champion, a software engineer from Salt Lake City, Utah, Ken Jennings, whose one-day cash winnings total $37,201. And now, here is the host of Jeopardy, Alex Trebek.
2: Welcome aboard, ladies and gentlemen. Ken Jennings, our new Jeopardy champion, most impressive in his debut yesterday, over $37,000. Could happen to you, Carrie. Could happen to you, Chad. Just have to work hard and hopefully wind up with categories that you feel comfortable with. Let's see what the categories are in this first round of play, shall we? This is the Jeopardy round with the one daily double, and here come the categories. Education. The First Wives Club. Not a state capital. We're going to be going to the dogs. We'll have a green thumb working for us. And finally, we'll display a vulgar display of power. P-O-W-E-R in quotation marks. Ken, off you go.
3: I'll take power for 200, Alex.
2: This multi-state lottery has peaked over $200 million more than once. Ken.
3: What is Powerball?
2: Right.
3: Power for 400, please.
2: A period of time in a hockey game where one team has a numerical advantage. Ken.
3: What's the power play?
2: Yes.
3: Power for 600, please.
2: Zordon and Alpha recruited the teenagers who became this Mighty Morphin group. Ken.
3: Who are the Power Rangers?
2: Correct, again.
3: Power for 800, please.
2: Any of several portable G4 computers made by Apple. Ken.
3: What are the Power Macs?
2: No. Chad or Carrie? 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Ken, select again.
3: I'll take power for 1,000.
2: Collective coalition name for Germany, Austria-Hungary, Bulgaria, and the Ottoman Empire during World War I. Ken.
3: What are the Central Powers?
2: That's it.
3: I will take First Wives Club for 200, please.
2: She was Robert Wagner's first wife, as well as his third. Ken.
3: Who is Natalie Wood?
2: Right.
3: First Wives Club for 400, please.
2: Art students, when they met in the late 50s, Cynthia Powell was his first wife and the mother of his son, Julian. Carrie.
4: Who is John Lennon?
2: Yes.
4: I'll take education for 200, please.
2: A 1901 California law abolished this for grades 1 through 8. What kids did instead with no TV, God knows. Chad.
5: What is homework?
2: Homework, yes.
5: I'll take not a state capital for 200.
2: Atlanta? Anchorage, Augusta. Chad.
5: What is Anchorage?
2: Correct.
5: I think not a state capital for 400.
2: Springfield. Helena, Chicago. Chad.
5: What is Chicago?
2: Right.
5: I think not a state capital for 600.
2: Albuquerque, Providence, Charleston. Ken.
3: What is Albuquerque?
2: That's right.
3: Not a state capital, 800, please.
2: Frankfort, Birmingham, Montgomery. Ken.
3: What is Birmingham?
2: Yes.
3: And we'll finish it off for 1,000.
2: Montpelier, Bismarck, Portland. Ken.
3: What is Portland?
2: Right.
3: First Wives Club for 600, please.
2: In a cameo in the movie The First Wives Club, this wealthy ex advises, don't get mad, get everything. Ken.
3: Who is Ivana Trump?
2: Yes.
3: First Wives Club for 800, please.
2: In Jewish folklore, before Eve, Adam was married to this she-demon. Ken.
3: Who is Lilith?
2: Yes.
3: First Wives for 1,000, please.
2: If she was still married to this man, Julia Thorne might have hit the campaign trail instead of Teresa Hines. Ken?
3: Who is John Kerry?
2: That is it, and that takes you to 6,400. You have the most money right now. We have to take a break, so we will return after this.

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1: First player introduced on the program today, Carrie Youngblood from Montpelier, Vermont. Person who has pretty much covered all the Protestant bases. Was raised as?
2: I was raised an Episcopalian. I married a minister in the United Church of Christ, and I currently work for a minister in the United Methodist Church. So I must say I have a lot of people praying for me today.
1: All right. Which one appeals to you most?
2: I joined the United Church of Christ.
1: Because of your husband?
2: They have a liberal social theology that I agree with.
1: Good for you. All right. Chad Kaihe from Nanakuli, Hawaii.
3: Yes.
1: Not a surfer.
3: No.
1: But a cliff jumper.
3: Yes, we like to look for the highest cliffs possible. That's not too dangerous. And instead of diving in like the Acapulco divers, we like to jump in and try to create the biggest splash, or perhaps using props, try to pop it over the cliff, do stuff like that.
1: Who's in charge of going down first to check and make sure that it's deep enough and there are no rocks jutting just under the surface
3: of
1: the water?
3: Well, usually we dive down and make sure it's not too shallow, but that's actually the best person, the first guy off.
1: Yeah. Oh, geez, Frankie didn't make it. Maybe we'll go to that cliff. All right, Ken Jennings is our champion. What's this? You and your sister once got lost backstage at an amusement park?
4: We were at a major cartoon-themed theme park, and we thought we were taking a coward exit, but we thought the line was too long, so we got off the ride, and we wound up in some backstage area where all the mice and ducks had their heads off and were very angry at us and kicked us out. It was pretty traumatic.
1: It should be traumatic because the two of you were cheating. That's really what you were doing.
4: Apparently.
1: You didn't want to stand in line and wait 45 minutes. All right, pick up your signaling device and check out the remaining three categories and make a selection.
4: I'll take education for 400.
1: Answer. Common term for the system that emerged in the 60s to teach more mathematical concepts and fewer times tables. Ken?
4: What's the new math?
1: Yes.
4: Education for 600, please.
5: Hi, I'm Chris Matthews. This religious order runs 28 colleges in the U.S., including Georgetown, Loyola, and my alma mater, Holy Cross.
1: Chad.
3: Who are the Jesuits?
1: Right.
3: I'll take education for 800.
1: Restored to its original look, the USA's first public one of these opened in St. Louis in 1873. Carrie.
2: What's a high school?
1: No. Ken or Chad? What's a kindergarten? Chad, back to you.
3: I'll take education for 1,000.
1: In the junior version of this, retired members of the military teach life skills and leadership to high schoolers. Ken?
4: What's the ROTC?
1: You are correct.
4: I'll take going to the dogs for 200, please.
1: Its nicknames include the Spotted Dick and the Plum Pudding Dog. Spotted Dick, the Dalmatian. Sorry, Carrie, not quickly enough. Ken, go again.
4: Okay, I'll take going to the dogs anyway for 400.
1: It's the breed of dog in the famous logo seen here. Ken?
4: What's a basset hound?
1: Yeah.
4: Going to the dogs for 600, please.
1: Ask this Chinese dog to stick out its tongue, and you'll see that it's bluish black. Chad?
3: What is a chow?
1: Right.
3: Going to the dogs for 800.
1: Answer, daily double. You don't look very happy about this, Chad. You're the only one who is going to deal with the clue.

0: These tallest dogs in battle to pull enemies from their horses.
1: What is a Great Dane?
0: No, you're sort of on the right track. What are the Irish Wolfhounds? Irish Wolfhounds, bigger than the Great Danes. Pick again.
1: Going to the dogs for 1,000.
0: Take a look. This hunting dog seen here is considered one of Japan's national monuments. Carrie.
2: What's an Akita?
0: Correct.
2: A green thumb for 200, please.
0: For cutting tall grass, one of these curved blades on a long bent handle fits all. Carrie.
2: What is a scythe?
0: Yes, with less than a minute.
2: 400, please.
0: If she had used the botanical name for this flower, Janet Fitch would have written white nerium. Ken.
3: What is oleander?
0: Correct.
3: Oh, good. Green thumb for 600, please.
0: We hope you're not at a loss for words and can tell us that loess is a type of this deposited by the wind. Ken.
3: What is soil?
0: Yes.
3: 800, please.
0: You can help plants grow, that's G-R-O, with food or a fertilizer spike from this Scotts Company brand. Ken.
3: What's Miracle-Gro?
0: Correct.
3: Green thumb for 1,000, please.
0: The RHS. It sponsors the famous Chelsea Flower Show. Chad?
1: What is the Royal Horticultural Society?
0: You are correct, sir. And that gives you $1,000, puts you into second place. Both you and Carrie have a lot of work to do in Double Jeopardy. Carrie, you pick first when we come back.
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0: And finally, car talk. Carrie, where do we start?
1: I'll go with car talk for 400, please.
0: A heavy scarf against cold, not noise. Ken.
2: What's a muffler?
0: Right.
2: I'll take poets for 400, please.
0: A collection by Joyce Carol Oates is called Women Whose Lives Are Food, Men Whose Lives Are This. Ka-ching. Chad.
3: What is money?
0: Right.
3: I'll take poets for 800.
0: Shelley's Ode to the West Wind ends, if winter comes, can spring be this? Ken.
2: What is far behind?
0: That's right.
2: Poets for 1,200, please.
0: For his dying father, this Welshman wrote the poem, Do Not Go Gentle Into That Good Night. Ken.
2: Who is Dylan Thomas?
0: Yes.
2: I'll take poets for 1,600, please.
0: Daily Double is there, the first of two. When you're hot, you're hot. And you're on a roll.
2: I'll bet 2,600, Alex.
0: Okay. For an even 15,000. Here is the clue. In Coleridge's poem, it's where Kublai Khan had his stately pleasure dome.
2: What is Xanadu?
0: That's it.
2: And we'll finish it off. Poets for 2,000, please.
0: Poet Laureate of the United States from 1993 to 1995. She won a 1987 Pulitzer for Thomas and Beulah. Ken.
2: Who is Rita Dove?
0: Good for you.
2: I'll take films for 400, please.
0: 1941. How Green Was... Ken?
2: What is My Valley?
0: Correct.
2: Film titles for 800, please.
0: 1988. My Stepmother... Chad.
3: What is an Alien?
0: That's it.
3: I take film titles for 1,200.
0: 1991. Truly, Madly... Ken?
2: What is Deeply?
0: Yes.
2: Film title, 1,600, please.
0: 1964. Seven Faces of... Ken?
2: What is Dr. Lau?
0: Right.
2: Film title, 2,000, please.
0: 1981. Cattle Annie and... Cattle Annie and Little Britches. Ken?
2: Sounds like a good one. I'll take people for 400, please.
0: Although this lone eagle was a civilian, he flew about 50 combat missions towards the end of World War II. Chad.
3: Who's Charles Lindbergh?
0: That's right.
3: People for 2,000.
0: This biochemist who joined the U.S. space program in 1978 has spent more time in space than any woman in history. Chad.
3: Who is Lucid?
0: Shannon Lucid, yes.
3: I'll take people for 1,600.
0: Answer. Daily Double. A long way to go, Chad, but you have 4,600.
3: Make it a Daily Double again, Alex.
0: All right, here is the clue for you in people. Richard Nixon's running mate in 1960, this Republican lost his Senate seat 8 years earlier to John F. Kennedy.
3: Who is Lieber?
0: No. Who is Henry Cabot Lodge, Jr.? Down to zero.
3: Okay.
0: Go again.
3: I'll take the Old West for 2,000.
0: As New Mexico governor, this future Ben-Hur author offered to pardon Billy the Kid, but the prosecutor nixed the plan. Ken.
2: Who is Lew Wallace?
0: Right.
2: I'll take people for 800, please.
0: This publisher thought it was time for a business magazine, so he founded Fortune in 1930. Ken.
2: Who's Luce?
0: Yes.
2: 1,200. People for 1,200, please.
0: President of the United Mine Workers for 40 years, he helped found the CIO in 1935. Carrie?
1: Who is Lewis?
0: John L. Lewis, yes.
1: Could I have car talk for 800, please?
0: Answer. To grow weary. Chad.
3: What is tire?
0: Yes.
3: Car talk for 2,000.
0: Life's but a walking shadow, a poor player that does this and frets his hour upon the stage. Ken?
2: What is struts?
0: Yes.
2: Car talk for 1,200, please.
0: Clothing or equipment. It follows L.A. in the name of an athletic supply company. Ken?
2: What is gear?
0: Right.
2: Car talk for 1,600, please.
0: The inedible, fuzzy inner part of the item seen here. What is the choke in an artichoke? Ken, back to you.
2: I'll take the Old West for 400, please.
0: This judge, the law west of the Pecos, reportedly once fined a dead man $40 for carrying a concealed weapon. That'll teach him. Chad?
3: Who is Roy Beans?
0: Yes.
3: The Old West for 1,600.
0: In 1902, this former peace officer moved to New York City and became a sports writer for the Morning Telegraph. Ken?
2: Who is Bat Masterson?
0: Yes.
2: I'll take Old West for 800, please.
0: In the 1840s, settlers began following this 2,000-mile overland route, which began in Independence, Missouri. Chad.
3: What is the Oregon Trail?
0: You are right.
3: Old West for 1200.
0: At the time of the gunfight at the OK Corral, it was this Earp brother who was the city marshal. Chad.
3: Who is Virgil?
0: Yes.
3: I'll take communications for 2000.
0: Six-letter term for the path by which NASA sends signals from Earth to satellites and rovers. The path is called the uplink. Chad.
3: 1600.
0: Here's Jimmy.
4: Chinese writing began as pictographs. Today, the symbol on the left is mu, or tree. On the right, lin, this word.
0: Ken.
2: What is forest?
0: Right.
2: Communications for 400, please.
0: On September 15th, 1921, the federal government issued the first of these licenses. Carrie?
1: What's a driver's license?
0: Nope. Ken.
2: What is ham radio, maybe?
0: Nope. Chad.
3: What is a radio license?
0: That's it, a radio broadcast license.
3: Communications for 1200.
0: To communicate by doing this, you can speak lyrics over a beat or tap a code on the wall of your jail cell. Chad.
3: What is Morse code?
0: Nope. Ken.
2: What is rap, yo?
0: Rap is right.
2: I'll take communications for 800.
0: It's the Hollywood term for a verbal presentation with lines like, it's psycho meets the African queen. Ken.
2: What is a pitch?
0: That's it. And that's it for this Double Jeopardy round. And even 31,000 for Ken. 2,400 for Chad, 1,600 for Carrie. Here's the final Jeopardy category that awaits the three of you. Word origins. Clue after this.
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1: Welcome back. Double Jeopardy! Time. Here we go. Take a look at these categories. Poets and poetry. Next we have completes the film title, followed by people, L in quotation marks, the Old West, communications,

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1: Let's see if you can get this one. Here it is. This somewhat negative term arose because twisting fibers into thread was mainly a woman's job. 30 seconds. Good luck.

Carrie is smiling. She's the only one who is smiling. Let's see why. What did you put down, young lady? What is spinster? Originally, it meant anyone who spun, but then it came to mean an unmarried woman. You're right. Your wager? $15.98. So you will almost double your score. You're at $31.98 as we go to Chad in the middle with $2,400. And I bet there's... Hey, look at that. Correct response. And the wager? $800, taking him to $3,200. Wanted to finish in second place, obviously. Now we go to Ken Jennings. Could have set a new one-day record. He had $31,000 and was unable to come up with spinster. He lost $9,000. He's left with $22,000. And when we add that to yesterday's total, he has $59,201. And he gets to come back again. Keeps coming back until he loses. So we hope to see you and Ken with two challenges tomorrow, right here. Come on.

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4: This is Jeopardy! Here are today's contestants. A public relations and marketing manager from Arlington, Virginia, Dane Peterson. An attorney from Columbus, Georgia, Neil Kahn. And our returning champion, a software engineer from Salt Lake City, Utah, Ken Jennings, whose two-day cash winnings total $59,201. And now, here is the host of Jeopardy, Alex Trebek.
5: Almost a $30,000 average per victory for Ken. Very impressive. Neil and Dane, nice to have you with us today. Good luck. Let's go to work, gentlemen. Here comes the Jeopardy round. And here are the categories for you. First off, we have authors. Next, sports quotes. Eography, E in quotation marks. If you're going to do it, businessmen, and finally, numerical homophones. Off you go, Ken.
6: I'll take eography for 200, please.
5: It's the northernmost and smallest of the three Baltic nations. Dane.
7: What is Estonia?
5: Right.
7: Sports quotes, 200, please.
5: Before winning the world heavyweight title, he said he wasn't the greatest, I'm the double greatest. Ken.
6: Who's Ali?
5: Yes.
6: Eography for 400, please.
5: Get all your shots before you canoe down this small Congo River with the same name as a deadly hemorrhagic virus. Dane.
7: What is Ebola?
5: Yes.
7: Sports quotes 400.
5: Of baseball, this Yankees Hall of Fame catcher remarked, 90% of the game is half mental. Ken.
6: Who's Yogi Berra?
5: Right.
6: Eography for 600, please.
5: Napoleon could tell you it's the largest island in Italy's Tuscan archipelago. Ken.
6: What is Elba?
5: Right.
6: Eography for 800, please.
5: In the 9th and 10th centuries, Danish Norsemen controlled a region called the Danelaw in this country. Ken.
6: What is England?
5: Yes.
6: Eography for 1,000, please.
5: Cast in a battle scene in Lord of the Rings, New Zealand's army had to back out to keep peace in this Indonesian province. Ken.
6: What is East Timor?
5: That's it.
6: I'll take authors for 200, please.
5: During the War of 1812, this Rip Van Winkle author wrote biographies of naval commanders. Ken.
6: Who is Irving?
5: Washington Irving, yes.
6: Authors for 400, please.
5: His father was also a count. His mother was Princess Volkonskaya. Ken.
6: Who is Leo Tolstoy?
5: Yes.
6: Authors for 600.
5: At one time, this author owned his own magazine, Master Humphrey's Clock, in which he published Barnaby Rudge. Ken.
6: Who is Dickens?
5: Yes.
6: Authors for 800, please.
5: In 1882, at age 16, he found work as sub-editor of the Civil and Military Gazette in Lahore, India. Ken.
6: Who is Kipling?
5: Correct.
6: Authors for 1,000, please.
5: This author of The Outcasts of Poker Flats served as U.S. consul in Germany and Scotland between 1878 and 1885. Ken.
6: Who is Bret Hart?
5: Right.
6: I'll take homophones for 200, please.
5: Was victorious. Ken.
6: What is one?
5: One, yes.
6: Homophones for 400, please.
5: Completes the title of Jeffrey Steingarten's book, It Must Have Been Something I... Neil.
8: What is eight?
5: That's it.
8: Numerical homophones for 600.
5: A negative in Neuburg. Neil.
8: What is nine?
5: Nine, yes, and that takes you to $1,000 into second place. Takes us to break number one for this.

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1: Dane Peterson is from Arlington, Virginia. Obviously well-versed with computers, sometimes uses his email account as a cyber stand-up comedy act.
2: Yeah. I have a lot of friends and relatives that I like to, just occasionally I'll see something on the way to work or in the paper that strikes me as odd, and I'll just have to share my take with it with all my friends, and most of them still talk to me, so apparently they don't mind it.
1: All right, have you ever thought of doing stand-up comedy in a club?
2: I have.
1: Have you ever done it?
2: No. I know it takes a certain amount of skill that I'm still hoping I can develop.
1: Okay, there's plenty of time, Dane. Neil Tom from Columbus, Georgia, an attorney who spent a summer working in London for a solicitor or a barrister?
3: I worked for a solicitor.
1: All right.
3: And it was while I was in law school, sort of an internship, but I actually, several weeks, participated in a trial in the Crown Court of Exeter.
1: Got to wear one of those wigs?
3: I didn't have to wear one of the wigs, but it was awfully distracting. When I was trying to do my work, I would look up and see this room full of very serious people with these silly white wigs on.
1: But they're all very serious about the fact that they have to wear the wigs.
3: There doesn't seem
1: to be any clamor to get rid of them in England, is there?
3: And very vain about them. I mean, exactly how the curl is and where the powder is.
1: Those wigs are expensive, aren't they?
3: Oh, yes.
1: Yeah, I'm sure. Ken Jennings is our champion. He's a software engineer from Salt Lake City who, on the spur of the moment, went with some of his friends down to Ensenada and discovered something interesting.
4: We hadn't planned ahead, and we discovered only when we got there that it was some huge carnival. The whole town was going nuts, and so we couldn't find a place to sleep and ended up just camping out under a tree. And when we woke up in the morning, there was a whole pack of Hell's Angels sharing our new campsite with us. So we enjoyed the Hell's Angels company.
1: Life in the fast lane. Don't you love it? All right, Neil, you have command of the board. You select, please.
3: I'd like to try numerical homophones for 800, please.
1: Answer, it means toward the bow, you landlubber. Ken.
4: What is four?
1: Yes.
4: And we'll finish it off for 1,000, please.
1: Unleashes a dog to attack. Neil.
3: What is six?
1: That's it.
3: If you're going to do it, for 200, please.
1: As a Swiss guard, today you are responsible for the safety of this one person. Ken.
4: Who is John Paul II?
1: Yes, the Pope.
4: Do it for 400, please.
1: To score 2 points at once in pro football, the offense has a two-point conversion, and the defense has this. Neil.
3: What is a safety?
1: Right.
3: If you're going to do it for 600, please.
1: To know the truth of the Matrix, take this color pill. Ken.
4: Ooh, 50-50. What is a blue pill?
1: Nope. Oh. Dane.
5: What is the red pill?
1: Red pill, that's it.
5: 800, and going to do it.
1: You mix, then heat, lime, silica, alumina, and iron oxide with gypsum to create the Portland type of this. Ken.
4: What is cement?
1: Correct.
4: I'll take, do it for 1,000, please.
1: To read the Mahabharata in its original language, you have to know this one. Neil.
3: What is Sanskrit?
1: That's it.
3: Businessman for 200, please.
1: His partnership with Alva Roebuck began when he placed a classified ad looking for a watchmaker. Neil?
3: Who is Sears?
1: Richard Sears, Businessman
3: for 400, please.
1: On Business Week's 2003 list of the 50 most generous philanthropists, he and wife Melinda ranked first. Ken?
4: Who is Bill Gates?
1: Yes.
4: Businessman for 600, please.
1: In the 1890s, he stopped selling baking powder to concentrate on a freebie he'd been giving away, chewing gum. Ken?
4: Who is Wrigley?
1: William Wrigley, correct.
4: Businessman for 800, please.
1: Jeff Bezos, CEO of this giant online retailer, was Time's Person of the Year for 1999. Ken?
4: What is Amazon.com?
1: Right.
4: Businessman for 1,000, please.
1: Answer? Daily Double. You have the most money with 9,200.
4: I'm not really crazy about the category. I think I'll wager 1,000, please.
1: You don't like businessmen?
4: I hate them all.
1: Oh, good. All right.
4: Come to Revolution, we're going to string them up.
1: Whoa! Hello! Here's the clue. In 1913, he spent some of those nickels and dimes to build in New York City what was then the world's tallest building.
4: Who is Woolworth?
1: Woolworth is right, yes. 10,200.
4: We'll take sports quotes for 600, please.
1: This Chicago Bears defensive tackle, nicknamed Refrigerator, said that even when I was little, I was big. Dane?
5: Who's William Perry?
1: That's right.
5: Quotes 800.
1: Asked about his golf game after leaving the White House, this 34th president said that a lot more people beat me now.
6: Dane?
5: Who's Eisenhower?
6: That's right. Now the last clue. Vince Lombardi declared that winning isn't everything. It's this. Neil.
3: What is the only thing?
6: That's right. For $1,000 more. You're in second place. You and Dane have to catch Ken. Dane, you go first in Double Jeopardy. Right after this.

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1: John has pointed at me, and that means I must speak and say things like, this is the Double Jeopardy round, and here are the categories. Gone with the Wind, yes. Frankly, my dear, I don't give a, in quotation marks, Hoover Dam. I don't give a Hoover Dam. All right, Dane, looks like we're going to have fun.
2: Let's go with give a for 400.
1: A tale from the Arabian Nights tells the story of this person who releases a genie. Dane.
2: Who is Aladdin.
1: Right.
2: Give a for 800.
1: It's the 18th century hymn heard here in an updated version. Listen. Dane.
2: What is Amazing Grace?
1: Correct.
2: Give a for 1200.
1: Italian hometown of the first Roman Catholic saint to receive the stigmata. Neil.
3: What is Assisi?
1: Yes, St. Francis of Assisi. Correct.
3: Gone with the Wind for 400, please.
1: Fans of the film love the museum devoted to it in this city, steps away from the home where the novel was written. Ken.
4: What is Atlanta?
1: Yes.
4: I'll take give a for 1600.
1: From Old French for goods of weight, it's a measuring system based on the pound. And that is avoir du poids. Ken, back to you.
4: Give up for 2,000, please.
1: Found just north of Venezuela, this Caribbean nation's capital is St. John's. Neil.
3: What is Antigua?
1: Yes.
3: Gone with the Wind for 800, please.
1: When this actor's divorce came through during filming, he used one of his days off to elope with Carol Lombard. Ken?
4: Who's Gable?
1: Yes.
4: Gone with the Wind for 1,200, please.
1: Elizabeth McDuffie, who was Eleanor Roosevelt's maid at the White House, was tested for this role. Dane.
2: What is,
1: Oh, that's too bad. Ken?
4: What is Mammy?
1: Mammy, correct.
4: Gone with the Wind for 1,600, please.
1: This actor thought that he wasn't young and handsome enough to play Ashley, but he got the part anyway. Neil.
3: Who's Leslie Howard?
1: Right.
3: Gone with the Wind for 2,000, please.
1: Long before he was TV's Superman, he played one of the Tarleton twins in the film's opening scenes. Dane.
2: Who's George Reeves?
1: Correct.
2: Hoover Dam 400.
1: Here's Jimmy.
5: Two purposes behind building Hoover Dam were to generate electricity and control flooding on this river.
1: Ken?
4: What's the Colorado?
1: Right.
4: I'll take I don't for 400, please.
1: Going further than vegetarians, I don't eat eggs or wear leather because I'm one of these. Neil.
3: What is a lacto-ovo-vegetarian?
1: No. Dane.
2: What is a vegan?
1: Vegan, yes.
2: I don't for 800.
1: As this professional, from the Greek for mind and word, I don't prescribe drugs no matter how nuts you are. Neil.
3: What is psychologist?
1: Correct.
3: Hoover Dam for 800, please.
1: Back to Jimmy.
5: Between 1933 and 35, 4.4 million cubic yards of this were laid in the dam, enough to pave a highway from San Francisco to New York City.
1: Ken.
4: What is concrete?
1: Correct.
4: I'll take I don't for 1,200, please.
1: In this most traditional of the three main branches of U.S. Judaism, I don't travel on Saturday. Ken?
4: What is Orthodox?
1: That's right.
4: I'll take I don't for 1,600, please.
1: I don't throw anything away, so I'm known as this creature seen here. Neil.
3: What is a pack rat?
1: Yeah.
3: I don't for 2,000.
1: I hire barristers, but don't argue high court cases myself because I'm this type of British lawyer. Ken.
4: What's a solicitor?
1: That's right. Got in there before Neil.
4: I'll take frankly for 400, please.
1: The successor of Charlemagne as King of the Franks was the first of 18 French kings with this name. Ken.
4: What is Louis?
1: Right.
4: Frankly for 800, please.
1: Alaric II, king of these Goths, was killed in the decisive Battle of Vouille against the Franks in 507. Ken.
4: What are the Visigoths?
1: That's it.
4: Frankly for 1,200, please.
1: Answer. Daily Double. And you have almost $7,000 more than your nearest competitor.
4: I think I will wager $3,000, Alex.
1: All right, here is the clue. And frankly, in the 5th century, Frankish King Clovis I was the ruler of this region, conquered by Julius Caesar in 50 B.C.
4: What is Gaul?
1: Gaul, yes. $21,200.
4: I'll take frankly for 1,600, please.
1: This Frankish king earned his byname, the Hammer, by beating back the Muslim invasion of France at Poitiers in 732? Ken.
4: Who is Charles Martel?
1: Right.
4: I'll take Frankly for 2,000, please.
1: Don't call him short stuff. This king of the Franks founded the Carolingian dynasty in 751. Ken?
4: Who is Pepin?
1: Pepin. Pepin the Short.
4: Oh, boy. My deer for 400, please.
1: Known as the caribou in North America, this Arctic deer is domesticated in some polar regions. Ken?
4: What's the reindeer?
1: Right.
4: My deer for 800, please.
1: Here's Sarah in Alaska.
6: In spring and summer, an elk's antlers are covered with material called this, like a crushed fabric.
1: Ken?
4: What is velvet?
1: That's it.
4: I'll take my deer for 1,200, please.
1: The northern deer tick is a major carrier of this disease, first seen in Connecticut. Ken?
4: What's Lyme disease?
1: Right.
4: I'll take my deer for 1,600, please.
1: Answer there, the other Daily Double. Oh, boy. You had 31,000 going into Final Jeopardy yesterday. You're pretty close to that total right now.
4: I'll make it an even 30,000 and I'll wager 2,800, please.
1: Okay.
4: Here's hoping.
1: I thought when you said I'll make it an even, I thought you were going to say I'll go make it an even daily double. But for 2,800, here's the clue. When running, this deer species seen here shows off the feature for which it is named.
4: What is whitetail?
1: That's it. Yes, the white-tailed deer.
4: And we'll take my deer for 2,000, please.
1: The male of this small deer is prized for an oily excretion that's used to scent perfumes and soaps. Ken.
4: What's a musk deer?
1: Right.
4: Hoover Dam for 1,200, please.
1: All right, here's Sophia.
6: For much of its early history, Hoover Dam was called this from a canyon where it was once going to be built.
1: Neil.
3: What is the Cooley Dam?
1: No. Ken or Dane? What is Boulder Dam? Boulder Dam. Ken?
4: I'll take Hoover Dam for 1,600, please.
1: Jimmy, back to you.
5: Hoover Dam generates over 2,000 megawatts of hydroelectric power using 17 main ones of these.
1: Ken.
4: What are turbines?
1: Right. And now the last clue. Here's Sophia again.
6: In addition to its technological fame, Hoover Dam is known as a masterpiece of this 1930s design style.
1: Neil.
3: What is Art Deco?
1: Yes. And that's 2,000 more for you, taking you to 12,200. Dane on the board with 5,000, but Ken, 33,600, even more impressive than yesterday. Here's the Final Jeopardy category, gentlemen. Record holders. Clue in a moment.
0: We'll be back with Final Jeopardy after these messages. You're listening to America's favorite quiz show. 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
1: We're dealing with record holders. Interesting category. Here's the clue. Phoebe Snetsinger, she of the apropos first name, set a record for this activity, about 8,400 species. 30 seconds, fellas. Go for it.

0: Well, if you know what a Phoebe is, then you'd have no trouble with this. Dane, did you know what a Phoebe was?
1: No.
0: What did you come up with? What is?
1: Naming.
0: What is it?
1: Naming.
0: Naming?
1: Yeah.
0: No, sorry. 3,000 is what it cost you. You're down to 2,000. Let's go to Neil now. Had 12,200. He came up with butterfly
2: collecting.
0: Collecting. No, that too is incorrect. Cost you just 2,000. You're at 10,002. Let's go to Ken Jennings, 33,600, and he came up with what is bird watching? That is it. Yes, a Phoebe is a type of bird, kind of beige color. Let's look at the wager, 3,400, giving you a total today of 37,000. A three-day total of 96,201. He gets to relax and come back to play again. Hope you'll come back also.

0: on Jeopardy? Of course you do. 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
3: 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And now, here is the host of Jeopardy, Alex Trebek.
4: Thank you, Johnny. Hi, everyone. Welcome to our show. Ken, with $126,000, obviously, will figure prominently in our Tournament of Champions. Corey and Paula, could happen to you, too. You know, he's made enough money. Some people think. He doesn't feel that way, but some people do. Let's see what happens in this half hour. Here we go into the Jeopardy round. Now, let's take a look at the categories. First off, we have national anthems, followed by TV Podge, Colors of the Rainbow, All the President's Children. We have some extra helpings. Notice the quotation marks. And finally, I'm on a diet, and isn't everyone? Ken, start us.
5: Let's take TV Podge for 200, please.
4: It's the series that gave us the classic catchphrases, yada, yada, yada, and no soup for you. Ken.
5: What is Seinfeld?
4: Right.
5: TV for 400.
4: Moon Unit Zappa and Wallace Langham co-starred on the TV series Fast Times, based on this classic of teen cinema. Ken.
5: What is Fast Times at Ridgemont High?
4: Yes.
5: TV Podge for 600.
4: Mel Blanc supplied the voice of Cosmo Spacely when this cartoon debuted in primetime in 1962. Corey.
6: What is The Jetsons?
4: Correct.
6: TV Podge 800.
7: Hi, I'm Will Estes. As American Dreams is based around American Bandstand in the 1960s, it's set in this city.
4: Paula.
8: What is Philadelphia?
4: Right, you're on the board.
8: TV Podge for 1,000.
4: Angus T. Jones, who plays Jake Harper, is the half pint on this Charlie Sheen show. Corey.
6: What is Two and a Half Men?
4: Yes.
6: National anthems for 200, please.
4: This Asian country's national anthem is Kimigayo, His Majesty's Reign. Ken.
5: What is Japan?
4: Right.
5: National anthems for 400, please.
4: Oh, can you name this country whose anthem is heard here? Listen. Ken.
5: What is Canada?
4: Canada, right.
5: National anthems for 600, please.
4: The melody of its anthem, Land der Berge, Land am Strom, was incorrectly attributed to Mozart. Ken?
5: What is Austria?
4: Yes.
5: Good. National anthems for 800, please.
4: Answer there, the Daily Double. You have a slight lead at the moment.
5: It's pretty early. I'll risk everything.
4: All right. Here's the clue in national anthems. It's the only Central American country whose national anthem is sung in English.
5: What is Belize?
4: Yes, indeed. That is right.
5: National anthem for 1,000, please.
4: The anthem heard here was composed in this century. Listen. Ken.
5: What is the Marseillaise?
4: Nope. Paula.
8: What is the 18th century?
4: Yes, we're going for the century. It was, of course, La Marseillaise, which is the national anthem of France. Paula, your choice.
8: Extra helpings for 200.
4: Not of this earth. Ken.
5: What is extraterrestrials?
4: Yes.
5: Extra for 400.
4: For many students, the yearbook, chess club, and school newspaper fall under these activities. Ken.
5: What is extracurricular?
4: Correct.
5: Extra for 600.
4: The handing over of a criminal to another country or state. Paula.
8: What is extradition?
4: Yes.
8: Extra for 800.
4: Characterized by good flavor, this type of olive oil has an acid level of less than 1%. Ken.
5: What is extra virgin?
4: Correct.
5: Extra for 1,000, please.
4: From the Italian for more than usual wandering, it's a lavish entertainment. or a spectacular display. Paula.
8: What is an extravaganza?
4: Good. That takes you to 3,400. It takes us to our first break. We'll pause and come back after this.
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1: Paula Filson from Ohio likes it spicy. What are we talking about here?
2: Well, there was a time when I was out with some friends and there was some hot sauce served on the side, and I said something like, well, it's not that hot. And so a friend of mine said, well, I dare you to drink it. Here's a buck. I bet you won't drink it. So I drank it and got the buck.
1: A buck?
2: It was more the pride thing.
1: Okay, I'm glad, because a buck is nothing. $5, maybe. 10. Corey Hallgren, a fashion model in the second and third grades. Yeah. In catalogs, things like that?
3: No, a PTA sponsored event. Basically, it was a situation where they were doing a fashion show for a charity and to provide some things for the school. And my parents signed me up for it, so I got to wear this really nice-looking little suit. And of course, in the 70s, that may not have been such a good thing, so.
1: Mm-hmm. All right, hey, an experience, just like being on Jeopardy.
3: Absolutely.
1: Ken Jennings is our champion, ladies and gentlemen. He's a software engineer who married the girl next door.
4: The girl next door. My future wife, Mindy, was my neighbor when I was in college.
1: But she kept yelling at you. Why?
4: That's how we met.
1: Were you a peeping Tom type or something like that?
4: No. I would go across the street to talk to her roommates, and
1: talk to her roommates?
4: I was friends with her roommates. It's not as fun as it sounds. She had an early class and went to bed early, and she would come stomping up the stairs in her bathrobe. Would you guys be quiet? And it was love at first sight.
1: It's gonna last. All right, let's go down here to Paula. She has command of the board right now. Make a selection.
2: Colors of the rainbow for 200.
1: First clue. In a sad mood. Ken.
4: What is blue?
1: Blue is right.
4: Colors for 400.
1: The ink businesses try to avoid. Paula.
2: What is red?
1: Correct.
2: Colors 600.
1: Naive or inexperienced. Ken.
4: What is green?
1: Yes.
4: Colors for 800.
1: Citrus sinensis. Ken.
4: What's an orange?
1: Yeah.
4: Let's take colors for 1,000, please.
1: Liz Taylor's eyes in a Doonesbury book title. Corey.
3: What is violet?
1: Good for 1,000.
3: All the President's Children for 200, please.
1: In 2002, she edited a new book of essays, Profiles in Courage for Our Time. Paula?
2: Who's Caroline Kennedy?
1: Correct.
2: Children for 4.
1: In 1835, Zachary Taylor's daughter, Sarah, married this future president of the Confederacy. Corey.
3: Who was Jefferson Davis?
1: Yes.
3: All the President's Children, 600.
1: It was the three-letter nickname of Lincoln's youngest son, Thomas. Corey.
3: What is Tad?
1: Tad. That's it.
3: President's Children, 800.
1: His eldest son, Frederick, also graduated from West Point and was later an aide to General Sheridan. Paula.
2: Who is Grant?
1: Ulysses Grant, yes.
2: For 1,000 children.
1: I can be president, Teddy Roosevelt said, or I can control this daughter. I cannot possibly do both. Ken.
4: Who is Alice?
1: Alice, yes.
4: I'm on a diet for 200.
1: His diet revolution was first published in the 1970s. Paula.
2: Who is Atkins?
1: Correct.
2: 400.
1: Created by Herman Tarnauer, this diet bears the name of an upscale New York City suburb. Paula.
2: What is the Scarsdale diet?
1: Yes.
2: 600.
1: Blimey! This former royal is a spokeswoman for Weight Watchers. Corey.
3: Who is Sarah, Duchess of York?
1: Yes.
3: 800.
1: Dr. Dean Ornish came up with the four-word diet book title that promises you can do this and weigh less. Corey.
3: What is Eat More?
1: Eat More, yeah. Now the last clue for 1,000. This currently popular diet bears the name of a section of Miami. Corey.
3: What is the South Beach diet?
1: That's it, and that takes you to 6,000. You are just a shade behind Ken, and Paula is not that far behind you. This is the closest game we've had with Ken in quite some time. Double Jeopardy is going to be most interesting. Stay with us, please.
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1: Paula just told me she's ready for Double Jeopardy. She gets to go first. Here are the categories. Opera. Celebrity surname spelling. Yes, you have to spell. Quotations. B folks, B in quotation marks. 1845, a good year. And finally, four-letter words. Paula, where do we start?
2: B folks for 400.
1: He's the super smooth singer seen here. Ken.
3: Who's Tony Bennett?
1: Right.
3: Let's take B folks for 800.
1: In the 1930s, he built a distillery in Claremont, Kentucky. Corey.
4: Who's Jim Beam?
1: Yeah.
4: B folks for 1200.
1: This American Jewish conductor and composer wrote Jeremiah and Kaddish symphonies. Ken.
3: Who's Bernstein?
1: Yes.
3: 1600 B folks, please.
1: Here's Sophia at the Titanic exhibit.
5: This man who led the Titanic's discovery found that the iceberg didn't cut into the hull, but pushed its rivets out.
1: And that was Dr. Robert Ballard. Ken, back to you.
3: B folks for 2000.
1: Her Ernie Pook's comic chronicles the troubled adolescence of Marlis and Maybone. Ken?
3: Who's Linda Barry?
1: Linda Barry is right.
3: Let's take celebrity surname spelling for 400, please.
1: The rapper Snoop. Ken?
3: What is D-O-G-G?
1: Yes, Snoop Dogg.
3: Spelling for 800, please.
1: The actress who will always be TV's Buffy Summers to us. Paula?
2: What is G-E-L-L-A-R?
1: Sarah Michelle Gellar, correct.
2: 1845 for 400.
1: New baseball rules said you put a runner out this way instead of plugging him with the ball. Sounds less fun. Paula.
2: What is tagging him out?
1: Yes.
2: 1845, 800.
1: Also named James, this 11th president reinforced James Monroe with his own doctrine. Ken.
3: Who's Polk?
1: Polk, correct.
3: Spelling for 1200, please.
1: Comic hostess Fish Voicer, seen here. Ken.
3: What is D-E-G-E-N-E-R-E-S?
1: Ellen DeGeneres is right.
3: Spelling for 1600, please.
1: Filmmakers Joel and Ethan. Ken.
3: What is C-O-E-N?
1: Cohen, yes.
3: Spelling for 2000.
1: Spidey portrayer, Toby. Corey.
4: What is M-A-C-G-U-I-R-E?
1: No. Ken.
3: What is M-A-G-U-I-R-E?
1: That's right. No C in it.
3: Let's take 1845 for 1200.
1: Over 300 feet long, the Great Britain set sail as the first large ocean-going ship with a hull made of this. Ken.
3: What is iron?
1: Iron is right.
3: 1600, 1845, please.
1: The poke type of this was popular for ladies, especially those having bad hair days. It was a bonnet. Ken, back to you.
3: Let's finish it off. 1845 for 2000.
1: This future prime minister's novel, Sybil, was subtitled Or the Two Nations. Paula.
2: Who is Disraeli?
1: Correct.
2: Quotations for 400.
1: Poet F.W. Bourdillon wrote, "The night has a thousand of these, and the day but one." Ken.
3: What are eyes?
1: Eyes is right.
3: Opera for 400, please.
1: For the gift of youth, this philosopher and alchemist pledges his soul to Mephistopheles. Ken.
3: Who is Faust?

0: Yes.
1: Opera for 800, please.
0: Answer there. A daily double. And once again, you have a commanding lead. Almost $10,000 more than Paula at this moment.
1: I'll bet 1,800, please.
0: All right. For an even 20,000, here is the clue. Act one of this opera opens at Pinkerton's house in Nagasaki.
1: What is Madame Butterfly?
0: That is right.
1: Opera for 1,200, please.
0: This Beethoven opera was originally titled Leonore. Ken.
1: What is Fidelio?
0: Yes.
1: Opera for 1,600, please.
0: Jacques Offenbach died on October 5th, 1880, 4 months before his Tales of This Poet was first produced. Paula.
2: What is Hoffman?
0: Correct.
2: Quotations 800, please.
0: W.C. Fields said, "These are like elephants to me. I like to look at them, but I wouldn't want to own one." Ken.
1: What are women?
0: Women, right.
1: Opera for 2,000, please.
0: In a Richard Wagner opera, this knight in shining armor arrives on a boat drawn by a swan. Paula.
2: Who is Tristan?
0: No. Ken or Corey? Ken?
1: Who is Lohengrin?
0: Lohengrin is right. Yes, Paula thought about it, but too late. Go again, Ken.
1: Quotations for 1,200, please.
0: That wit, Saki, wrote, "I always say this is only sin deep." Ken.
1: What is beauty?
0: Beauty, yes.
1: Quotations for 1,600, please.
0: The London Times quoted her in 1987. "I don't mind how much my ministers talk as long as they do what I say." Ken.
1: Who is Thatcher?
0: Right.
1: Quotations for 2,000, please.
0: In a 1970 book, this author wrote, "The gull sees farthest who sees highest." Ken.
1: Who is Bach?
0: Richard Bach, yes.
1: Four-letter words for 400, please.
0: "By any means possible" is by this or by crook. Corey.
3: What is by hook?
0: Yes.
3: 800.
0: In Take Me Out to the Ball Game, I do this, this, this for the home team. Paula.
2: What is root?
0: Correct.
2: 1,200.
0: Answer. Daily double. There are but two clues after this one, Paula. Ken has 28,800. You have 9,000.
2: 8,500.
0: All right. That's really what you should do. Let's hope it works out. Here is the clue. From the Latin words for no one and empty come these two words that cancel a contract.
2: What are null and void?
0: You now have 17,500.
2: 1,600.
0: Here's Sarah at the Bishop's House in Sitka.
4: Saint Innocent of Irkutsk is represented here in this type of image, traditional in the Eastern Church.
0: Ken.
1: What's an icon?
0: Icon is right. Now the last clue. 2,000. One-tenth of a dollar is a dime. One-tenth of a cent is this. Ken.
1: What's a mil?
0: Mil, that's right, and that takes you to 32,400. It is still not a runaway, because Paula has more than 50% of your total. Corey, still alive with 5,200. Here comes Final Jeopardy. European islands. Clue after this.
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1: Ken Jennings, with $126,000 already in winnings, is certainly getting into that record area of Jeopardy! Champions. The category today is European islands for our final, and here comes the clue. Gavdos, an islet administratively part of this larger island, is Europe's southernmost point. 30 seconds, good luck.

Gauri, we'll start with you. Which island did you think of? You came up with what is Sicily, and that is incorrect, so it will cost you 1,800. That drops you down to 3,400. Let's go to Paula now, 17,500, and she came up with Sardinia. No, sorry, that too is wrong. 17,500. Well, courageous move. It didn't pay off. So let's go to Ken Jennings. He had 32,400, and his response was Cyprus. No, the correct response is Crete. Crete. It will cost Ken something. How much? 2,601. That leaves him with 29,799, and now a five-day total of 156,000. And he gets to come back. He'll play till he loses. Tune in next time, right here on Jeopardy.

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0: This is Jeopardy! Here are today's contestants. An executive director from Memphis, Tennessee, Ann Fritz. A writer and poet from Decatur, Georgia, Kevin Stanley. And our returning champion, a software engineer from Salt Lake City, Utah, Ken Jennings, whose five-day cash winnings total $156,000. And now, here is the host of Jeopardy, Alex Trebek.
2: Thank you, Johnny. Welcome, ladies and gentlemen. If this were last year, Ken Jennings would have said goodbye to us after our last program. He would have won $156,000 after five victories, and he would stand on the sidelines and wait for the Tournament of Champions. But this year, we've allowed our champions to keep going as long as they keep winning. So he's trying for his sixth victory today. Kevin and Ann are here to stop him. Good luck, players. Here we go. Jeopardy round. Categories are as follows. African-American women. Movie roles. Museums. A green category. 1969. And going soft on us, eh? S-O-F-T in quotation marks. All right, Ken.
3: Let's try movie roles for 200, please.
2: Yeah, baby. Mike Myers has played this groovy secret agent in three films. Ken.
3: Who's Austin Powers?
2: Yeah, baby.
3: Movies for 400, please.
2: In a 2003 movie, he played the bitter, foul-mouthed Bad Santa. Ken.
3: Who is Billy Bob Thornton?
2: Correct.
3: Movie roles for 600, please.
2: Robin Williams danced with a vacuum cleaner to the song Dude Looks Like a Lady in this 1993 comedy. And.
4: What is Mrs. Doubtfire?
2: That's it.
4: 1969 for 200.
2: He was officially presented to the Welsh people on July 1st. Ken.
3: Who is Prince Charles?
2: That's right, Prince of Wales.
3: Movie roles for 800, please.
2: It's the film in which Audrey Hepburn played Holly Golightly. Ken.
3: What is Breakfast at Tiffany's?
2: Correct.
3: Let's finish it out. Movie roles for 1,000.
2: Susan Sarandon, as a would-be casino dealer, befriended Burt Lancaster in this 1981 movie. Ken.
3: What is Atlantic City?
2: Good.
3: Let's continue 1969 for 400, please.
2: This supersonic airliner took off March 2nd, 1969. And.
4: What is the Concorde?
2: Right.
4: 1969 for 600.
2: She became Prime Minister of Israel. Ken.
3: Who is Golda Meir?
2: Yes.
3: 1969 for 800, please.
2: He resigned as President of France. And.
4: Who is Charles de Gaulle?
2: Right.
4: 1969 for 1,000.
2: On July 3rd, 1969, this British guitarist was found drowned in his swimming pool. Ken.
3: Who is Brian Jones?
2: Yes.
3: Let's try going soft on essay for 200, please.
2: A three-minute egg. And.
4: What is a soft-boiled egg?
2: Yes.
4: African-American women for 200.
2: After her husband's death in 1968, she founded a center in Atlanta, Georgia, for nonviolent social change. Ken.
3: Who is Coretta Scott King?
2: You are right, and that takes you to 4,400, and it takes us to our first break. So we'll pause for these messages. We will return, of course, shortly.
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1: Welcome back. Many people tend to spoil their pets. Ann Fritz from Memphis, Tennessee, has a spoiled dog named...
2: Yes, I do. Named Zoe. She's a 3-year-old black lab, and she goes to doggy daycare while I'm at work.
1: What does this cost you?
2: It's $15 a day, and they play outside or inside depending on the weather. They get treats, and then what I think is the most amazing thing, they all take a nap. All the dogs take a nap.
1: And is your dog happy to see you when you come home and pick her up?
2: Oh yes, she's, I noticed that I started, when I started picking her up, I would say things like, did you have a good day at doggy daycare? You know, did you play with the other dogs? And of course, she would look at me and pant.
1: I got news for you. If I'm a lab at a facility like that, getting treats and able to take afternoon naps, I might not want to go home.
2: I've often wanted to trade places with her, so I would go there and she'd go to work.
1: Okay. Kevin Stanley is a writer-poet from Decatur, Georgia.
3: Yes.
1: And Halley's Comet apparently was responsible for your first poem. How did that come about?
3: When I was in elementary school, our county had a newsletter publication for the school system. And my poem was chosen, and it was a poem on Halley's Comet, and that was the first time I appeared in print, and I was so excited by it and so pleased with it that I just thought, I could do this for a living.
1: Hey, good for you. And are you making a living at being a poet?
3: Something of a living.
1: Something of a living. All right. Ken Jennings is our champion. He's making quite a good living as champion on Jeopardy! And recently spent some quality time in China with Chairman Mao.
4: With the chairman. My wife's parents until recently lived in Beijing, and we took a vacation to visit them, and when we saw the huge line of Chinese people in Tiananmen Square lined up to file past the chairman's embalmed body, we had to go see.
1: But the soldiers in there move you along pretty quickly. You can't dawdle. You can't stop and stare at Chairman Mao. They just say, keep going, right?
4: You can't really admire him much.
1: And you can't take pictures.
4: That's true. But we still got a good look.
1: Okay. Pick up your signaling device, Ken. You still have command of the board, so select and we will go on.
4: Let's try African-American women for 400, please.
1: Answer. Her on-air 50th birthday bash included guests Stevie Wonder, Tina Turner, and, of course, Stedman. Ken.
4: Who is Oprah?
1: Right.
4: African-American women for 600, please.
1: While Shirley Chisholm represented New York in Congress, Barbara Jordan represented this state. Kevin.
3: What is Texas?
1: You're right.
3: Let's take African-American women for 800.
1: Before becoming an advisor to President Bush, she served 6 years as provost of Stanford University. Kevin.
3: Who's Condoleezza Rice?
1: Correct.
3: Let's take African-American women for 1,000.
1: Answer, Haley Double. You're in third place. You can risk any or all of the 1,400 you have.
3: I'll wager it all.
1: Okay, here is the clue in African-American women. Arturo Toscanini once praised this contralto, saying she had a voice that comes once in 100 years.
3: Who is Marian Anderson?
1: That's right. 2,800, your total. Well done. Go again.
3: Let's try going soft on a say for 400.
1: Its two main types are slow pitch and fast pitch. Ken.
4: What's softball?
1: Right.
4: Soft for 600, please.
1: Applications and programs for computers. Ken.
4: What is software?
1: Right.
4: Soft for 800, please.
1: It was pioneered around 1910 by dancer George Primrose, when he kicked off his clogs. Ken.
4: What a soft shoe.
1: Yes.
4: Soft for 1,000, please.
1: Your uvula hangs down from this upper back part of the mouth. Ken.
4: What's your soft palate?
1: Soft palate is correct for 1,000.
4: Let's try green category for 200, sorry.
1: Britt Reed was the secret identity of this comic book hero. Ken.
4: Who is the Green Hornet?
1: Good.
4: Green for a 400, please.
1: This company began issuing the first green stamps in the 1890s. And?
2: What is SNH?
1: That's it.
2: Museums for 200.
1: You can take the Powell Mason line of these to a museum of them in San Francisco. Ken.
4: What are the cable cars?
1: Right.
4: Green for 600, please.
1: The green variety of this sticky-footed creature is seen here. And?
2: What is it? Frog?
1: Be more specific.
2: No. It's a horned frog.
1: No.
4: What's a tree frog?
1: Tree frog, says Ken, and he is correct. That's the specific.
4: Green category for 800, please.
1: For decades, the Green Line was the buffer zone between the Greek and Turkish forces on this island. Ken.
4: What is Cyprus?
1: Right.
4: Green category for 1,000, please.
1: The flag seen here is the national banner of this North African nation. Ken.
4: What is Libya?
1: Libya, that's right.
4: Museums for 400, please.
1: The National Civil Rights Museum has an exhibit about the enrollment of James Meredith at this school in 1962. Ken.
4: What's Mississippi?
1: University of Mississippi is right.
4: Museums for 600, please.
1: A museum in Springer, New Mexico bears the name of this Old West Trail that opened in 1821. And.
2: What is the Santa Fe Trail?
1: That's right.
2: Museums for 800.
1: This 16th century English king is honored at the International Bowling Museum and Hall of Fame in St. Louis. Ken?
4: Who is Henry VIII?
1: Yes, he's the one.
4: Museums for 1,000.
1: Museo de Frida Kahlo is located in this world capital city. Ken?
4: What is Mexico City?
1: Mexico City is right. And you're in the lead once again. 12,600, your total. Nothing unusual in you being in the lead. Kevin and Ann close to each other, but Ann goes first in Double Jeopardy right after this.
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1: As promised, Anne makes the first selection in the Double Jeopardy! Round. Two daily doubles awaiting us. Here are the categories. 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Cirque du Soleil, that's a good category too. The Ancients Speak, Showtime, Soul Food, and the L Word. 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
1: Following The Late Show with David Letterman is The Late Late Show with this man. Kevin?
4: Who's Craig Kilborn?
1: Correct.
4: Let's finish the category, please.
1: Sort of documentary versions of CSI include A&E's Cold Case Files and Court TV's show These Files. Anne?
2: What are forensic files?
1: That's right.
2: Scotland for 400.
1: This three-letter prefix to Scottish names means son of. Ken.
3: What's Mac?
1: Mac, right.
3: Scotland for 800, please.
1: Answer there. Daily double. Kevin and Anne tied at 4,400. You have $11,000 more than each of them.
3: I will wager 4,600, please.
1: All right. Here is the clue that will take you to $20,000, maybe. In Scotland, lochs are lakes. And these are wide bays into which most of Scotland's rivers flow.
3: What is a forth?
1: Oh, no, you were on the wrong side of it. It's the firth.
3: Ah.
1: It's the firth of forth or the firth of something else. So you drop down to 10,800. I don't know how you can live with yourself. Go again.
3: Scotland for 1,200, please.
1: In March 1328, in the Treaty of Northampton, the English finally recognized him as King of the Scots. Ken.
3: Who's Robert the Bruce?
1: Yes.
3: Scotland for 1,600, please.
1: This island group is the UK's northernmost part. Most inhabitants are of Scandinavian ancestry. Ken.
3: Ooh, what are the Hebrides?
1: Nope. Anne.
2: What are the Shetlands?
1: Yes, that's it.
2: The Ancients Speak for 400.
1: About this city, Pindar wrote, O bright and violet crowned and famed in song, bulwark of Greece. Ken.
3: What is Athens?
1: Athens, yes.
3: Let's take the L word for 400, please.
1: The daughter of a duke or earl puts this word before her name. Ken.
3: What is lady?
1: Lady is right.
3: The L word for 800, please.
1: You're in a famous paradox if a Cretan tells you all Cretans are these. Kevin.
4: What are liars?
1: Liars, yes.
4: Let's take L word for 1200.
1: Zeiss's wide-angle Biogon, whose name indicates it captures life all around us, is one of these. Anne.
2: What is a Leica?
1: No. Kevin.
4: What is a camera?
1: No. Remember, the correct response must begin with the letter L. Leica is a camera, but Zeiss is producing the Biogon as a lens. Kevin, back to you.
4: Let's take the L word for 1600.
1: This word for sutures used on blood vessels is from the Latin for tie. Kevin.
4: What is laparoscopic?
1: No. Ken or Ann? What are ligatures? Kevin, back to you.
4: Let's finish out the category.
1: Autumn, seen here, is a popular China pattern from this company. Ann.
2: What is Limoges?
1: No. Ken.
3: What is Lennox?
1: Lennox, that's right.
3: Let's finish off Scotland for 2,000.
1: In the first century A.D., the Romans invaded the area that is now Scotland and called it this. Anne.
2: What is Hibernia?
1: No. Oh. Ken or Kevin? What is Caledonia? Ken, you knew that, but you were afraid to ring in.
3: I'm just a chicken. Let's take the ancient speak for 800, please.
1: Hippocrates called this the most distinguished of all the arts, but by far the least esteemed. Kevin.
4: What is medicine?
1: Right.
4: Let's take the ancient speak for 1,200.
1: Answer. Daily double. An opportunity to move a little closer to Ken. You have 3,200.
4: Let's go for 2,800.
1: Okay, for an even 6,000 then. Here is your clue. Archimedes' line, "Give me a firm spot on which to stand and I will move the earth," referred to this simple machine.
4: What is a fulcrum?
1: No, what is the lever? Okay. The lever. You drop down, go again.
4: Let's take the ancient speak for 1600.
1: In this work, Plato wrote, "The direction in which education starts a man will determine his future life." And that work by Plato was The Republic. Kevin, back to you.
4: Let's finish out the category.
1: He said he was looking for an honest man. Ken.
3: Who's Diogenes?
1: That's right.
3: Let's take soul food for 400.
1: When dining on red beans and rice, the beans are traditionally this variety. Kevin?
4: What are pinto beans?
1: Pinto, no. Ann?
2: What are kidney beans?
1: Correct.
2: Cirque du Soleil for 400.
1: All right, here's Sophia.
5: The nine-show Cirque du Soleil empire began with a bunch of street performers on stilts in Baie St. Paul in this province.
1: Ken?
3: What is Quebec?
1: Correct.
3: Let's take soul food for 800, please.
1: For dessert, how about a slice of pie, maybe buttermilk, or one made with this orange tuber? Kevin?
4: What is a sweet potato?
1: Yeah.
4: Soul food for 1200.
1: These greens with the same botanical name as kale are often boiled with a chunk of pork. Ken?
3: What are collard greens?
1: Yes, with a minute to go.
3: Soul food for 1600, please.
1: It's the common eight-letter term for a hog's innards, popularly fried or boiled. Kevin?
4: What are chitlins?
1: Yeah.
4: Soul food for 2000.
1: When coated in cornmeal and fried, these green gumbo pods lose much of their sliminess. Kevin?
4: What are okra?
1: Yeah.
4: Cirque for 800.
1: The Cirque got Thierry Mugler to design these for the new show Zumanity. Ken?
3: What are the costumes?
1: Costumes, right.
3: Cirque du Soleil for 1200, please.
1: Here's Jimmy with a clue.
6: Cirque du Soleil performs in a theater here at Treasure Island. Touring shows are under the Grand Chapiteau or this.
1: Ken?
3: What's the big top?
1: Big top, right.
3: Cirque for 1600, please.
1: Cirque du Soleil first made bungee an art form in this show, whose name is from the Italian for jump on the bench. And the show is Saltimbanco. And now the last clue. Let's go out there once again.
5: The aerial cube is featured in this big show with an enigmatic title.
1: Why is it enigma? Because it is mystère, mystery. All right, Ken, our champion, 18,800. Kevin next with 4,400, and Anne on the board with 1,200. And here comes Final Jeopardy. Fictional characters. Clue after the break, of course.
0: We'll be back with Final Jeopardy after these messages. 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
1: Fictional characters, that's the category for final. Here's the clue. In a last-minute change in his manuscript, Charles Dickens renamed Little Fred this. 30 seconds. Good luck.

Anne, we'll start with you. Which character did you think of? Who is Tiny Tim? Well done, Christmas Carol. You're right. You double your score to 2,400. Let's go to Kevin Stanley. Had 4,400. Did he come up with Tiny Tim? Yes. His wager, everything. Double his score to 8,800. You and Anne, unfortunately, came in against a buzzsaw named Ken Jennings, our champion. And he had 18,800. He is right again. He will be a six-time champion with how much money? 6,200 today. That is 25,000. And now a six-day total of $181,000. Not yet a record, but you're going to get to come back and play again tomorrow here on Jeopardy. See you then.

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1: This is Jeopardy! Please welcome today's contestant, a pharmacist from Sayreville, New Jersey, Laura Adamunis. A marina operator from Portland, Oregon, Susan Gress. And our returning champion, a software engineer from Salt Lake City, Utah, Ken Jennings, whose six-day cash winnings total $181,000. And now, here is the host of Jeopardy, Alex Trebek.
2: Thank you, Johnny Gilbert. Ladies and gentlemen, welcome to our program. We're well into the baseball season now, which culminates, as you all know, in October with the World Series, a best-of-seven affair. No such thing exists on Jeopardy. Our champion, Ken, here has won six games. He will remain champion on the program until he is defeated. That could well be 20 games, could be 30, who knows? Susan and Laura, you know how good you're going to have to be today to defeat him. So good luck to you. Here we go, Jeopardy round. One daily double. Where will it appear? In which of these categories? We start off with the Brooklyn Bridge. Good place to start. Cliff Notes. Verb first names, countries, notice the C in quotation marks, you're 21 today. So, would you like a beverage? Non-alcoholic, of course. Ken, start us off.
3: Let's try Cliff Notes for 200, Alex.
2: Jiminy Cricket. Cliff Edwards was the voice of Jiminy Cricket in this 1940 classic. Ken.
3: What is Pinocchio?
2: Yes.
3: Cliff Notes for 400, please.
2: On his namesake sitcom, he played obstetrician Cliff Huxtable. Laura.
4: Who is Bill Cosby?
2: You are right.
4: Cliff Notes for 600.
2: Cliff Arquette was noted for playing this yokel on Hollywood Squares. Laura.
4: Who is Charlie Weaver?
2: Right.
4: Cliff Notes for 800, please.
2: In PT 109, he played JFK. Ken.
3: Who is Cliff Robertson?
2: Yes.
3: Cliff Notes for 1,000.
2: John Ratzenberger went postal as this character on Cheers. Ken.
3: Who is Cliffy Clavin?
2: Who appeared on Jeopardy once.
3: Let's take C countries for 200, please.
2: In October of 1970, this country proclaimed itself the Khmer Republic. Ken.
3: What is Cambodia?
2: Yes.
3: Countries for 400, please.
2: It declared independence from Yugoslavia on June 25th, 1991. Laura.
4: What is Croatia?
2: Correct.
4: Countries for 600, please.
2: The rainy season in this Central American country can last from May to November. Laura.
4: What is Costa Rica?
2: Right.
4: 800, please.
2: Answer. Daily double. You can do something very few of Ken's opponents have been able to do for the past week, and that is take the lead away from him.
4: Okay, well, let's make it a true daily double.
2: All right, you'll have 4,000 if you are correct. Here is the clue in countries. On November the 11th, it celebrates the independence of Cartagena.
4: What is Colombia?
2: Colombia, correctamente. Bueno.
4: Let's finish the category for 1,000, please.
2: Cameroon, Congo, and this country all border the Central African Republic. Susan.
5: What is the Democratic Republic of the Congo?
2: No.
5: Congo?
2: Ken or Laura? Correct response this time is Chad. Chad, that's the C country. Laura, we're done with that category. Where do we go now?
4: Would you like a beverage for 200?
2: A left hook or a fruit juice beverage? Ken.
3: What's a punch?
2: Punch, yes.
3: Let's take verb first names for 200, please.
2: To cut oneself slightly while shaving. Ken.
3: What is Nick?
2: Nick is right.
3: Verbs for 400, please.
2: To send a statement for money owed for goods or services. Ken.
3: What is bills?
2: Yeah.
3: Verbs for 600, please.
2: To confer as permission or a wish. Ken.
3: What is grant?
2: Grant is right.
3: Verbs for 800, please.
2: When followed by down, to frisk someone as for concealed weapons. Ken.
3: What is pat?
2: Pat down, right.
3: And verbs for 1,000.
2: To break off a fragment of a plate or saucer or make a short lofted golf shot. Ken.
3: What is chip?
2: Chip is right, and that takes you to 5,400. You have regained the lead, and we have to take a break for some very important messages. Please.
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1: Laura Adamunas is from Sayreville, New Jersey. Now, folks, you probably won't believe this, but this young lady used to sell her fingernails to a woman in Beverly Hills that would then do what with them?
2: She would glue them on celebrities.
1: Now, which means you've got to...
2: I have very strong nails. They're very tough. And when I was in high school, I was able to grow them out very long. And this lady required them to be at least 3/4 of an inch long. And she would pay me $1 for every nail.
1: And I
2: would send them out to California wrapped in cotton and taped to a piece of cardboard.
1: Oh, gosh. Don't I wish I didn't bite my fingernails when I was
2: big
1: in high
2: bucks,
1: school.
2: Right?
1: I could have made big bucks. Yes, nice to have you here.
2: Thank you.
1: Susan Gress is from Portland, Oregon. Marina operator whose husband talked her into going to race car driving school at the age of 50. Why?
3: Well, my husband is a total car guy, and he wants to get involved in vintage auto racing. So I thought, how hard could it be to drive really fast around a track? What's the big deal? But then I found out that race cars don't have automatic transmissions. It's a stick shift.
1: Right.
3: Plus, all the other guys in the class were experienced race drivers. But I managed to make it through the class and got my certificate without killing anybody or doing any permanent damage to the cars.
1: Now, you're talking about vintage race cars, though. What years?
3: Well, the vintage race cars my husband's interested are 40s to 50s, but the ones we were driving were modern race cars.
1: Okay, that's a lot better. Ken Jennings is our champion, 6-day champion, $181,000.
4: Something.
1: Yeah, it is. What were your expectations before you got here?
4: Well, everybody's telling me, oh, you're going to do great on Jeopardy! And I didn't really have that much faith, and I just told them that I didn't want to be the guy who was negative going into Final Jeopardy! So that was my big goal.
1: Well, you've achieved your goal. Let's get back into this, and right now you have command of the board because of the last correct response you gave.
4: Can we have, would you like a beverage for $400, please?
1: This classic bottled chocolate beverages label says it's 99% fat-free and reminds you to shake it. Laura.
2: What is Yoo-hoo?
1: Yoo-hoo, yes.
2: Beverage for $600, please?
1: In ancient Peru, only certain priestesses were allowed to brew this beverage. They considered very sacred. Susan.
3: What is chocolate?
1: No. Good guess, though. Ken.
4: What is coffee?
1: No. You'll be surprised to know it was beer. Beer, yeah. Laura, back to you.
2: A beverage for $800, please.
1: In Racine, Wisconsin, pay your respects to William Horlick, who invented this grain-flavored drink. Invented malted milk. Back to you, Laura.
2: Beverage for $1,000.
1: Perrier's 475 parts per million total dissolved solids makes it this type of water. Susan.
3: What is mineral water?
1: You are right.
3: You're 21 today for $200.
1: Colorful name for the Vegas card game, also called 21. Ken.
4: What is blackjack?
1: Right.
4: You're 21 today for $400, please.
1: On Rolling Stone's 100 Greatest Guitarists list, this Beatle was number 21. Ken.
4: Who is George?
1: Yes.
4: 21 for $600, please.
1: The 21st Amendment to the United States Constitution is the only one to do this to another amendment. Ken.
4: What is to repeal it?
1: Yeah, repeal prohibition.
4: You're 21 for $800, please.
1: Pier 21 National Historic Site is Canada's equivalent to this gateway in the port of New York City. Ken.
4: What is Ellis Island?
1: Ellis Island, yes.
4: 21 for $1,000.
1: Held between 1962 and 1965, the 21st Ecumenical Council of the Catholic Church was popularly called this. Ken.
4: What is Vatican II?
1: Right.
4: Let's try the Brooklyn Bridge for $200, please.
1: All right, take a look. Here's Cheryl with a clue.
5: When completed over this river in 1883, the Brooklyn Bridge was the largest suspension bridge in the world.
1: Laura?
2: What is the East River?
1: East River is right with less than a minute now.
2: 400?
1: A true symbol of strength, the bridge was the first suspension bridge to have cable wires made of this. Ken?
4: What is steel?
1: Steel is correct.
4: Bridge for 600.
1: Back to Cheryl.
5: In 1884, to show the safety of the Brooklyn Bridge, this showman paraded 21 elephants across it.
1: Ken.
4: Who is Barnum?
1: Yes.
4: Bridge for 800.
1: One of the supports for the bridge covers the spot on Cherry Street where this couple lived from 1789 to 1790. Ken.
4: Who are George and Martha Washington?
1: Yeah.
4: For 1,000, please.
1: All right. Cheryl with the last clue.
5: In this romantic comedy, Meg Ryan and Hugh Jackman travel between the past and present by jumping from the Brooklyn Bridge.
1: movie was called Kate

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1: Susan's in the red, but not for long. Here comes Double Jeopardy with two daily doubles awaiting us. The categories are the mind, a beautiful mind, obviously. They all played country singers. June Bugged, Observations and Celebrations, Pulitzer Prizes, and finally, a running tab. Susan, start us.
2: I'll take the mind for 400.
1: Every year in the 1990s, women scored higher on this SAT section than on the other. Ken.
3: What is verbal?
1: Yes.
3: The mind for 800.
1: This substance, whose formula is C2H5OH, affects the neocortex, so you're less inhibited. Ken.
3: What is alcohol?
1: Alcohol, right.
3: The mind for 1200, please.
1: In a famous 1848 case, Phineas Gage's personality was altered by damage done to his left frontal one. Ken.
3: What is his lobe?
1: Lobe, that's right.
3: The mind for 1600.
4: Contrary to common use, a steep one of these indicates rapid mastering of a skill.
1: Ken.
3: What's a learning curve?
1: Yeah.
3: And the mind for 2000.
1: Answer. Daily double.
3: I don't think I'm going to risk much.
1: What's wrong with your mind today?
3: It's in the $2,000 spot. It's going to be hard. I'll bet $1,400.
1: Interesting that you notice that. That's true of all of our clues, of course. At the bottom, they're tougher. Here is the clue for you, then. Leonardo da Vinci supposedly had an eidetic memory, today more commonly called this type.
3: What's a photographic memory?
1: See that? You got it. Your mind's working well in the mind category.

0: $15,000 for you.
1: Country singers for $400, please.
0: Beverly D'Angelo played her in Coal Miner's Daughter, and Jessica Lange played her in Sweet Dreams. Ken.
1: Who's Patsy Cline?
0: Yes.
1: Country singers for $800, please.
0: Annette O'Toole, seen here in the audience at Jeopardy, played this singer in the TV movie Stand By Your Man. Ken.
1: Who's Tammy Wynette?
0: Correct.
1: Country singers for $1,200, please.
0: Before the Larry Sanders Show, this actor seen here played a ruthless country singer in the 1972 film Payday. Ken.
1: Who is Rip Torn?
0: Right.
1: Country singers for $1,600, please.
0: He wrote and performed his own songs and won a Best Actor Oscar when he starred in Tender Mercies. Laura.
2: Who is Robert Duvall?
0: Yes.
2: And country singers for $2,000, please.
0: Take a look. Best known as Marsha, Marsha, Marsha on The Brady Bunch, she starred in the 1997 TV movie bio of Barbara Mandrell. Laura.
2: Who is Maureen McCormick?
0: Correct.
2: And let's try June Bugged for $400, please.
0: Soot. On June 22nd, 1815, 4 days after Waterloo, Napoleon had to do this officially for the second time. Ken.
1: Want to surrender?
0: No. Laura.
2: Would this go into exile?
0: No. He had to abdicate for the second time. Laura, pick again.
2: Observations and celebrations for $400.
0: Chinese New Year for kids is a red envelope day. They get them stuffed with this. Ken.
1: What is cash?
0: Cash, money, you got it.
1: June Bugged for $800, please.
0: A June 1967 encyclical affirming that priests must maintain this may have disappointed some. Ken.
1: What is celibacy?
0: Right.
1: June Bugged for $1,200, please.
0: This league MVP didn't talk to reporters after the 76ers lost out on the NBA crown June 15th, 2001. Ken.
1: Who is Iverson?
0: Allen Iverson, yes.
1: June Bugged for $1,600, please.
0: June 10th, 1985 was a cloudy day for the prosecution as this man was acquitted of trying to kill his wife, Sonny. Ken.
1: Who is Von Bülow?
0: Yes, Klaus von Bülow.
1: June Bugged for $2,000,
0: please. Answer. Other Daily Double. You have to be lucky as well as good. You've demonstrated how good you are, and now you've found the second Daily Double, and you have 21,000.
1: I'll be a little more confident this time and wager 4,000.
0: All right. For an even 25 grand, here is the clue. On June 28th, 1914, the Kaiser's yacht race was interrupted by news from this Balkan city.
1: What is Sarajevo?
0: Sarajevo, yes. The death, the assassination of Archduke Franz Ferdinand. Select again.
1: Observations for $800, please.
0: In 2003, Christmas was celebrated during this Jewish holiday. Susan.
3: What is Passover?
0: No. Ken.
1: What is Hanukkah?
0: Hanukkah, Christmas. Not
1: observations
0: Easter.
1: For $1,200, please.
0: The Queen of England's official one is on the second or third Saturday in June. Ken.
1: What's her birthday?
0: Right.
1: Observations for $1,600.
0: Buddhists celebrate three anniversaries of Buddha, the day of his birth, the day of his death, and the day of this. Ken.
1: What is his enlightenment?
0: Correct.
1: Observations for $2,000, please.
0: When giving your pennies to UNICEF on Halloween, hold one back for this guy 5 days later if you're British. Ken?
1: Who's Guy Fawkes?
0: Guy Fawkes, right.
1: Pulitzer Prizes for $400, please.
0: This city's Globe newspaper, founded in 1872, won Pulitzers for public service in 1966, 1975, and 2003. Laura?
2: What is Boston?
0: Say
2: Boston?
0: Boston, yes.
2: Pulitzer Prizes for $800, please.
0: When his Arrowsmith won for fiction in 1926, he declined the prize. Ken.
1: Who is Sinclair Lewis?
0: Right.
1: Pulitzer's for $1,200, please.
0: Nicknamed Black Jack, his memoir, My Experiences in the World War, won the 1932 Pulitzer Prize for history. Ken.
1: Who is General Pershing?
0: Yes. Minute to go now.
1: Pulitzer's for $1,600, please.
0: This seasonal ballet earned Aaron Copland the 1945 prize for music. Ken.
1: What is Appalachian Spring?
0: Correct.
1: And Pulitzer's for $2,000.
0: Margaret Edson won the 1999 award for drama for this three-letter heartbreaking play about a dying woman. Ken.
1: What is Wit?
0: Right.
1: Tab for $400, please.
0: A striped or mottled kitty. Ken.
1: What's a tabby?
0: Yes.
1: $800, please.
0: Lurid or sensational journalism is called this type. Ken.
1: What is tabloid?
0: Right.
1: $1,200, please.
0: A Middle Eastern bulgur wheat salad. Ken.
1: What's tabbouleh?
0: Tabbouleh, yes.
1: $1,600, please.
0: To arrange information in columns and rows.
2: Laura. Portus Tabulate.
0: That's it. Now the last clue. An evangelical place of worship. Ken.
1: What's a tabernacle?
0: That's right. And that takes you over 40,000. 40,600. Once again, most impressive. Laura on the board with 9,800. Susan, it was difficult to get on track against Ken, I know, but thank you so much for being with us today. Because you finished in third place, you're going to wind up with $1,000, but because you finished in the red, you will not be playing in Final Jeopardy.
3: Thank you.
0: The category is entertainment. Clue after this.
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1: Entertainment is the category, and here is the clue. This title character, who debuted in 1999, was created by former marine biology educator Steve Hillenburg. 30 seconds. Good luck.

0: Just to show you what little I know, I thought this character had been around much, much longer. Let's go to you first, Laura. What did you put down?
1: No
0: Who did
1: idea.
0: You think of? You weren't able to come up with anything.
1: Mm-mm.
0: How unfortunate. It will cost you everything you had, but you will still finish in second place and pick up $2,000. Let's go to Ken Jennings now. $40,600, and he wrote down, who is SpongeBob SquarePants? You're right. And your wager, $9,400. An even $50,000 today, and now a 7-day total. A new record, $231,000. And he gets to come back and play again. Join us next time. So long.

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4: This is Jeopardy! Here are today's contestants. An orchid special from Hollywood, California, Ethan Culbreth. A computer security engineer from Ellicott City, Maryland, Al Arsenault. And our returning champion, a software engineer from Salt Lake City, Utah, Ken Jennings, whose seven-day cash winnings total $231,000. And now, here is the host of Jeopardy, Alex Trebek.
5: Thank you, Johnny. Hi, folks, and welcome to our show. We've never had an eight-day champion. Will today be that day? Ken's dressed up. He's wearing a jacket. He's more formal. He's won so much money, he figures he wants to present himself in a better way. All right, Al and Ethan are here to challenge. Good luck, players. Here we go. Jeopardy round. Here are the categories. First off, 60s potpourri. Next, college basketball. For the kid in you, medical abbreviations, culinary quotes, and finally, we want you to touch me. Those letters in quotations. All right, Ken, go.
6: Let's take 60s for 200, please.
5: This funny girl was just 19 when she made her Broadway debut in I Can Get It For You Wholesale in 1962. Ken.
6: Who is Streisand?
5: Yes.
6: 60s for 400, please.
5: Sleepy's mogul and movie fan Alan Parkinson founded this state's Movieland Wax Museum in 1962. Ken.
6: What is California?
5: Correct.
6: 60s for 600, please.
5: In 1969, this surrealist created the logo for Chupa Chups, a Spanish brand of lollipops. Ken.
6: Who is Dali?
5: Yes.
6: 60s for 800, please.
7: Elvis probably got the idea to put three TVs in a row from this president, who was famous for watching three new shows at once.
5: Al.
8: Who is Johnson?
5: Yes.
8: College basketball, 200, please.
9: Hi, I'm James Worthy. In 1982, I led this school, the Tar Heels, to the NCAA title and was named MVP of the Final Four.
5: Al.
8: What is the University of North Carolina?
5: That's right.
8: 400, please.
5: The Dames from this Indiana university won the women's NCAA basketball title in 2001. Ken.
6: What is Notre Dame?
5: Yeah.
6: 60s for 1,000, please.
5: Claude Brown called his autobiographical 1965 novel about growing up in Harlem, Manchild in This Place. Ken.
6: What is the Promised Land?
5: You are right.
6: For the kid in you for 200, please.
5: At Six Flags Over Texas, you must be 3 feet 6 inches tall to ride in these. 4 feet 6 inches to drive one. Ken.
6: What are the bumper cars?
5: Bumper cars, right.
6: Kid in you for 400.
5: The laser type of this game was inspired by Star Wars and popularized in the 1980s. Ken.
6: What is laser tag?
5: Tag, yes.
6: Kid in you for 600.
5: Nabisco says that consumers chose the koala as the newest member of this menagerie. Ken.
6: What are animal crackers?
5: Animal crackers, yes.
6: Kid in you for 800, please.
5: A party here where a kid can be a kid goes playtime, pizza, performance, cake, open gifts, 90 minutes are up. Al.
8: What is Chuck E. Cheese?
5: Chuck E. Cheese is right.
8: College basketball, 600, please.
10: Hi, I'm Sue Bird. Before joining the WNBA, I led this university's Huskies to the NCAA championships in 2000 and 2002.
5: Al.
8: What is University of Connecticut?
5: Yes, UConn.
8: College basketball, 800, please.
5: Later a coach, she was the first basketball player at USC to have a jersey number retired. Al.
8: Who is Cheryl Miller?
5: Yes.
8: And finish it off, college basketball, 1,000, please.
11: I'm Jalen Rose of the NBA. I was part of this school's Fab Five that played in two NCAA finals in the 90s.
5: Al.
8: What is the University of Michigan?
5: Right.
8: For the kid in you, 1,000.
5: In stories by Laura Lee Hope, it's the last name of twins Bert and Nan and Freddie and Flossie. Ken.
6: What is Bobsy?
5: Bobsy is right, and that takes you to 4,800. You're back in the lead, and we have to take a break. We will return, of course, following these commercials.
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1: Ethan Culbreth from Hollywood, California, is an orchid specialist who would like to host his own television show with a special area of expertise, and that is...
2: Well, I could either talk about plants or really horrible movies.
1: You like bad movies, don't you?
2: I'm a huge fan of bad movies.
1: If you had to give the award of this century to a bad movie, which film would it be?
2: Well, it's a short century thus far. They've only been...
1: You're right. Sorry. Let's go back a century.
2: You know, I can tell you what some of my favorites are of
1: okay.
2: all time. Manos, The Hands of Fate, Samson versus the Vampire Women. I love Jaws 3D. I would love to be able to actually see it in 3D in a movie theater. Because there's this one scene where you see a guy get eaten from inside the shark's mouth. Like, he gets, like, shaken up and down. It's really tasteless.
1: I'm glad to have you here today. Al Arsenault from Ellicott City, Maryland.
3: Yes, sir.
1: How many daughters?
3: Three daughters, one son.
1: All the girls play softball.
3: Yes, they have.
1: And you coach all of their teams.
3: Yes. Every year I'm the head coach of one and the assistant coach of the other two. So.
1: Which daughter presents the most problems for the coaches? The eldest, the youngest, the one in the middle?
3: They're all fantastic kids who've never given me a minute's problem.
1: Okay.
3: Now that I've been politically correct.
1: Yes. Ken Jennings is our champion. Won a lot of money here. He is Ken Jennings III.
4: I am the third.
1: But you and your wife have chosen to not name your new baby Ken Jennings IV. And this may create some problems in the family.
4: Well, our son could have been Kenneth Wayne Jennings IV, but we decided it sounded a little too much like the millionaire on Gilligan's Island. So we named him Dylan instead and decided to risk the wrath of the grandparents.
1: The grandparents, they're understanding?
4: They were good sports.
1: They are. All right. Terrific. Let's get back into this, Ken. Take a look.
4: Touch me for 200.
1: A landing made by an aircraft or a space vehicle. Al.
3: What is a touch and go?
1: No. Ken.
4: What is a touchdown?
1: Touchdown, yes.
4: Touch me for 400.
1: Elliot Ness's team of lawmen. Al.
3: What are the untouchables?
1: Yes.
3: Touch me 600, please.
1: Named for a Phrygian king, someone has this if he's got the ability to make lots of money with little effort. Al.
3: What is the Midas touch?
1: You got it.
3: Touch me 800, please.
1: The ability to appeal to the interests and sensibilities of the ordinary person. Ethan.
2: Oh, wow. What is the human touch?
1: No, sorry. Ken.
4: What is the common touch?
1: The common touch, yes.
4: Touch me for 1,000.
1: An Orson Welles thriller. Ken.
4: What is Touch of Evil?
1: Right.
4: Culinary quotes for 200.
1: Fran Lebowitz jokingly said, "My favorite animal is this." But she didn't specify porterhouse or T-bone. Ken.
4: What is steak?
1: Yeah.
4: Culinary quotes for 400.
1: This breakfast goodie has been described as an unsweetened donut with rigor mortis. Ethan.
2: What is a Cheerio?
1: No.
2: Oh, God.
1: Ken.
4: What's a bagel?
1: Bagel, yes.
4: Culinary quotes for 600.
1: Mark Twain said that cauliflower is nothing but this vegetable with a college education. Ken.
4: What is cabbage?
1: Right.
4: Quotes for 800.
1: Woody Allen says he won't eat this shellfish because... I want my food dead, not sick, not wounded, dead. Ken.
4: What are oysters?
1: Oysters, right.
4: And quotes for 1,000.
1: Answer. Daily double. Ken, you have the lead, of course, with 8,800. But before I ask you to wager, we have some good news for Ethan. And it ties in with what you said a little while ago.
2: Pardon? You pitied me?
1: No. Our researchers did some quick work following your response of the human touch. We were going for the common touch. And your human touch is acceptable, so we're going to give you back the money, and that means you're back on the plus side with 400. And Ken, you make your wager now, please.
4: I'll wager 1,200, Alex.
1: 12 it is. Here's the clue in culinary quotes. Thackeray's Ballad of This Dish calls it a sort of soup or broth or hotchpotch of all sorts of fishes.
4: What's bouillabaisse?
1: Bouillabaisse is right, yes. Less than a minute now to deal with the last category.
4: Abbreviations for 200.
1: It occurs during sleep, REM or REM. Ethan.
2: What is rapid eye movement?
1: Right.
2: 400, please.
1: Pertaining to childbirth, L and D. Ken.
4: What is labor and delivery?
1: Yes.
4: 600.
1: Referring to the stomach and part of the digestive tract, GI. Ken.
4: What is gastrointestinal?
1: Yes.
4: 800.
1: Cardiac operation, OHS. Ken.
4: What is open heart surgery?
1: Right.
4: And 1,000.
1: A component of the blood, HB. Ken.
4: What is hemoglobin?
1: That's it. $1,000 more. $12,800 as you finish the round. Ethan, you're going first in Double Jeopardy when we come back. Right after this.
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1: Double Jeopardy! Time, and here we go. First category, African-American playwrights, followed by leading men. Seattle's sister cities, Pump and Circumstance, Artsy, with a C in quotation marks, and finally, we've taken a simile and changed one letter wherever that letter appears, so you have to fix the simile. Ethan, start us off.
2: Leading men for 400, please.
1: Take a look. The A&E biography show on the man seen here includes his stint as mayor of this city. Al.
3: What is Carmel by the Sea, California?
1: Right.
3: African-American playwrights, 400.
1: Playwright Langston Hughes formed the Suitcase Theater in Harlem and the New Negro Theater in this California city. Ken.
4: What is L.A.?
1: Yes, Los Angeles.
4: Playwrights, right. For 800, please.
1: With its strong political message, Amiri Baraka's play Dutchman won one of these off-Broadway awards in 1964. Ken.
4: What is the OB?
1: OB is right.
4: Playwrights for 1,200.
1: This play about a family moving to the suburbs was the first Broadway play written and directed by African Americans. Ken.
4: What is A Raisin in the Sun?
1: Correct.
4: Playwrights for 1,600.
1: James Baldwin loosely based his play Blues for Mr. Charlie on the 55 murder of Emmett Till in this southern state. Al.
3: What is Mississippi?
1: Correct.
3: 2,000.
1: This playwright of Fences and Ma Rainey's Black Bottom founded Pittsburgh's Black Horizon Theater Company. Ethan.
2: Who is August Wilson?
1: Correct.
2: Leading men for 800, please.
1: He plays Inman, who struggles to get home to Cold Mountain. Ethan.
2: Who is Jude Law?
1: That's right.
2: 1,200 leading men.
1: Take a look, players. The first syllable of his last name rhymes with mood, not mud. Ken.
4: Who is Billy Crudup, apparently.
1: Yes.
4: Leading men, 1,600.
1: This romantic actor appeared in Marriage Italian Style, Divorce Italian Style, and Ghosts Italian Style. Ken.
4: Who is Marcello Mastroianni?
1: Right.
4: Leading men for 2,000.
1: Answer, Daily Double, and it's a video. You have 18,000.
4: I'll risk 3,000 of it, Alex.
1: All right. Here's the clue in Leading Men. Take a look. Seen here near the end of his career, his last name is a synonym for strength.
5: I want only the strong who can row 1,500 miles to Africa and walk ashore alive.
4: Who is Tyrone Power?
1: Correct.
4: Pick Seattle for 400, please.
1: In 1987, Seattle gave a sea otter to its oldest sister city, Kobe, in this country. Ken.
4: What is Japan?
1: Correct.
4: Seattle for 800, please.
1: With Seattle's coffee and this from sister city Perugia, Italy, they can make mocha. Ethan.
2: What is milk?
1: No. Ken.
4: What is chocolate?
1: Right.
4: Seattle for 1,200.
1: Seattle can flaunt the fact, or maybe flute the fact, it's a sister to this Irish city. Ken.
4: What is Galway?
1: Galway, yes.
4: Seattle for 1,600.
1: This Norwegian sister city should be a favorite of Murphy Brown. Ethan.
2: What is Avery?
1: No. Al.
3: What is Bergen?
1: Bergen, Norway, yes, as in Candace Bergen.
3: Fix the simile for 400, please.
1: Pit as a piddle. Ken.
4: What is fit as a fiddle?
1: Yes.
4: Seattle for 2,000.
1: A port city. Seattle is a sister to this port city of Kenya. Port city in Kenya is Mombasa. Ken, back to you.
4: Simile for 800.
1: Call as a Cree. Ken.
4: What is tall as a tree?
1: Correct.
4: Similes for 1,200, please.
1: Lad as a large hare. Ken.
4: What is mad as a march hare?
1: Yes.
4: Similes for 1,600, Alex.
1: Rod as a boot. Ken.
4: What is red as a beet?
1: Correct.
4: Fix the simile for 2,000.
1: Gold as grass. Ken.
4: What is bold as brass?
1: Yes, you did well with those similes. Go again.
4: Thanks. Art C for 400.
1: This printer and lithographer joined forces with James Ives in the 1850s. Al.
3: Who is Courier?
1: Correct.
3: 800, please.
1: Take a look. Some consider the painting seen here to be the first in this modern style. Ken.
4: What is Cubism?
1: Correct.
4: Art C for 1,200.
1: Degas portrayed this American woman and fellow impressionist in several of his works. Ken.
4: Who's Mary Cassatt?
1: Correct.
4: Artsy for 1600.
1: Answer, the other Daily Double.
4: I will risk 3,600, Alex.
1: Okay. For a total of 35,000, if you are right. Here is the clue. This 19th century British landscape artist painted cloud studies and the hay wain.
4: Who is John Constable?
1: Correct. 35,000 is your total.
4: And we'll finish it for 2,000, please.
1: This Italian term, meaning the balance of light and shade, is often used of Rembrandt's paintings. Ken.
4: What is chiaroscuro?
1: Correct.
4: Pomp and circumstance for 400.
1: Ride over a nail and you might need Schwinn's air driver. One of these. Ken.
4: What's a tire pump?
1: Yeah.
4: Pumps for 800, please.
1: If you're lucky, and this is gushing in your backyard, call for one of Lufkin Industries' pumping units. Al.
3: What is oil?
1: Oil gushing, yes.
3: 1,200, please.
1: Light bulb makers use a special pump to create this inside the bulb. Ken.
4: What's a vacuum?
1: Right.
4: Pumps for 1,600.
1: To lift water, try this basic type of pump, a cylinder with a piston inside. It's called a suction or reciprocating pump. And now the $2,000 clue. It's a pit or well where water collects. The pump named for it gets the water out. Al.
3: What is a sump?
1: You are right. And that takes you to 11,800. Ethan on the board with an even 1,000. And Ken has 38,000. 600. Final Jeopardy category. Let's find out what it is today. United Nations history. Will Ken try to set the one-day record? You'll find out when we come back.
0: We'll be back with Final Jeopardy after these messages. You're listening to America's favorite quiz show. 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
1: Category for Final Jeopardy! Today is United Nations history, and here comes the clue. In 1960, this new national leader made the longest speech in United Nations history, 4 hours and 29 minutes. 30 seconds, players, good luck.

0: This man became leader of his country 1 year earlier. Let's see if Ethan was able to come up with his name. You said, who is U Thant, Secretary General of the United Nations? No, that's incorrect.
1: But Ethan, I did at least know that.
0: You
1: something
0: knew.
1: A lot of people might not know.
0: That you're absolutely right there, yes. And what did you see that? You didn't risk anything. So you made $1,000. You could make $2,000 if you finish in second place. Al Arsenault, what did you put down? Who was Castro? Yeah, he's still making long speeches, isn't he? And you add $8,200 to your total, taking you to $20,000 as we come to Ken. He's not happy. Did he finally miss a final? He put, who is Khrushchev? I thought somebody might, and it's going to cost you. Oh, a big $3,442, leaving you with only $35,000. And an eight-day total of $266,158. And he gets to come back, of course. He keeps coming back as long as he keeps winning. See you next time.

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2: This is Jeopardy. Let's meet today's contestants. A bartender from Reisterstown, Maryland, Joe Riley. A technical writer from Burlington, Vermont, Carla Denharkov. And our returning champion, a software engineer from Salt Lake City, Utah, Ken Jennings, whose eight-day cash winnings total $266,158. And now, here is the host of Jeopardy, Alex Trebek.
3: Thank you, Johnny Gilbert. Ladies and gentlemen, welcome to our program. Every time I come out to host a Jeopardy show, I'm filled with excitement and anticipation. Today, even more so, because we have a returning champion who has won eight games and over $250,000. So, Carla and Joe, you know what you have to do today. It could happen to you just as easily as it has happened to Ken. Here is the first round, the Jeopardy round for you. You're hoping to find some friendly categories. Here they are: World War I. Next, we have Name That Movie, Middle Names, Spot the Kitty, Memorials, and finally, Add a Letter. And each correct response will be a letter of the alphabet. We don't want a word. We want a letter. Ken, off you go.
4: Let's take middle names for 200, Alex.
3: Actor Christopher Kutcher uses this middle name as his first. Ken.
4: What is Ashton?
3: Right.
4: Middle names for 400.
3: We should see a light bulb above your head if you know that this man's middle name was Alva. Carla?
5: Who is Edison?
3: That's right, Thomas Alva Edison.
5: Middle names for 600.
3: John F. Kennedy's middle name was Fitzgerald, and Robert F. Kennedy's was this. Ken?
4: What is Francis?
3: Correct.
4: Middle names for 800.
3: This artist's middle names were Abbott McNeil. Just ask his mother. Carla.
5: Who is Whistler?
3: James Whistler, yes.
5: Middle names for 1,000.
3: It's what the middle initial E stood for in Robert E. Lee's name. The E was Edward. Carla, you go.
5: Name that movie for 200.
3: 1991. Well, Clarice, have the lambs stopped screaming? Joe?
6: What is Silence of the Lambs?
3: Yes.
6: Movie for 400, please.
3: 1961. When you're a jet all the way. Joe.
6: What is West Side Story? Movies
3: yes.
6: for 600.
3: 2003. If you are fighting, stop fighting. If you are marching, stop marching. Come back to me. Ken.
4: What is Cold Mountain?
3: Correct.
4: Movie for 800, please.
3: 1977. Hokey religions and ancient weapons are no match for a good blaster at your side, kid. Joe.
6: What is Star Wars?
3: Yes.
6: And finish it off, movie for 1,000.
3: 1944. You know how to whistle, don't you, Steve? You just put your lips together and blow. Ken.
4: What is to have and have not?
3: That's right.
4: Let's take Add a Letter for 200.
3: Add this letter to rim, and it becomes the rim of a hat. Ken.
4: What is a B?
3: Correct.
4: Add a letter for 400.
3: When is a surgeon like a fish? When you add this letter to it. Ken.
4: What is a T?
3: Or sturgeon, yes.
4: Add a letter for 600.
3: Add this letter to crate, and it becomes a big bowl-shaped depression. Ken.
4: What is an R?
3: R for crater.
4: Add a letter for 800, please.
3: This letter turns a pony into a flower. Ken.
4: What is an E?
3: For peony, yes.
4: A letter for 1,000, please.
3: Add this letter to plant, and it becomes easily bent. Ken.
4: What is I?
3: I for pliant, yes. 5,400, your total. You ran the category. Well done, Ken. We have to stop you right now to take our first break for these messages, but we will, of course, be back shortly.
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1: Welcome back. A few months ago at the Academy Awards here in Los Angeles, Tom Hanks was on stage, and Joe Riley from Reisterstown, Maryland, a bartender. I understand that Tom Hanks, when he accepted his Oscar for Forrest Gump, that was way back in 1993, he thanked you?
2: Well, in an indirect way, Alex. I was an extra in the mall scene in that movie and spent 2 days in some of the most inclement weather in Washington, D.C.'s history. And Mr. Hanks was kind enough to mention us in his speech and say that he appreciated us staying out there.
1: Okay. Any acting ambition on your side?
2: I've done a lot of regional theater throughout the Mid-Atlantic area, touring stuff. Would love to stay out here in L.A. for a little longer.
1: All right. Casting directors, please take note. Carla Den Hartog from Burlington, Vermont, had an unpleasant experience, I guess, while hiking in Ireland.
3: Yes, got caught in a hailstorm in April, kind
1: they
3: of
1: happen.
3: A surprise.
1: They happen.
3: And got a horrible cold, the worst cold of my life. And we were actually biking, and I couldn't stay on the bike because my balance was affected. So I was picked up by, I hitchhiked and was picked up by a man who blasted Neil Diamond at the top volume.
1: Mm-hmm.
3: And I seemed to earn some credibility in that I could identify the singer.
1: Good for you. Yeah. And he gave you a lot of holistic remedy
3: he
1: tips?
3: He did. He did.
1: Did they help?
3: They did, actually, yeah.
1: Okay,
3: he knew
1: good
3: stuff.
1: To know. Ken Jennings is our 8-time champion. I can't believe on the information card about you, it says a friend, as bright as you are, a friend tricked you into jumping out of a plane. What did he say? Oh, that door, yes, that's the door to the snack bar. That's the door to the washer. What, how does somebody trick you into jumping out of a plane?
4: Well, he was really excited to try out skydiving, and he brought me with him for moral support. And we both signed up. I didn't want to look like a big chicken. And then at the last minute, he decided he wanted to look like a big chicken, and he left me as the only one jumping out of the plane.
1: Did you step on that little step over the wheel?
4: And it's pretty scary.
1: It is indeed. I know it. Yeah. Are we ready to continue? I hope so. And Ken, you have command of the board with three categories remaining in play.
4: Let's try memorials for 200, Alex.
1: The U.S. Marine Corps War Memorial stands near the north gate of this Virginia site. Joe.
2: What is the Pentagon?
1: No. Ken or Carr? Ken.
4: What is Arlington?
1: Arlington, yes.
4: Memorials for 400, please.
1: Fort Caroline is a memorial to this country's 16th century attempt to establish a permanent colony in what's now Florida. Joe.
2: What is Spain?
1: No. Carla.
3: What is France?
1: Right.
3: Memorials for 600, please.
1: On April 15th, 1962, memorials were held in remembrance of this tragic event's 50th anniversary. Ken.
4: What is the sinking of the Titanic?
1: That's right.
4: Memorials for 800.
5: The Pearl Harbor Memorial I'm visiting spans the hull of this battleship that was sunk December 7th, 1941.
1: Carla.
3: What is the Arizona?
1: Right.
3: Memorials for 1,000.
1: Answer. Daily double. You're in second place. You can get close to Ken, but you can't catch him and pass him.
3: I'll risk $1,000.
1: $1,000. All right, here is the clue in memorials. The national memorial that commemorates this 1889 disaster preserves what's left of the South Fork Dam.
3: What is the Johnstown flood?
1: Oh, gosh. You're on the right track, but you changed the name. It's the Johnstown flood, not the Johnstown flood. Sorry about that. So you drop down to 1,400, but you retain control of the board. So you select.
3: Spot the kitty for 200.
1: The Iranian, the Persian, the Zoroastrian. Joe.
2: What is the Persian?
1: Yes.
2: World War I for 200.
1: On May 8, 1915, the New York Times headline read, "This British liner sunk by a submarine." Joe.
2: What is Lusitania?
1: No. Ken.
4: What's the Lusitania?
1: The Lusitania, not the Lusitania. Ken.
4: Let's take World War I for 400 then.
1: In 1918, the U.S. military revived this newspaper, which originated in the Civil War. Ken.
4: What is the Stars and Stripes?
1: Yes.
4: World War I for 600.
1: The Germans invaded this country on August 4th, 1914, and were soon accused of atrocities there. That's when they invaded Belgium. Ken, back to you with a minute to go.
4: World War I for 800.
1: In the Treaty of Brest-Litovsk, Russia gave up a lot of territory to Germany, including these three Baltic states. Carla.
3: What are Estonia, Latvia, and Lithuania?
1: Correct.
3: World War I for 1,000.
1: In September of 1914, in the Battle of this river near Paris, French reinforcements were sped to the front in taxicabs. That was the famous Battle of the Marne. Carla.
3: Spot the kitty for 400.
1: The White, the Manx, the Orkney. Carla.
3: What is the Manx?
1: Yes.
3: Spot the kitty for 6.
1: The Vietnamese, the Cambodian, the Burmese. Carla.
3: What is the Burmese?
1: Right.
3: Kitty for 800.
1: The Russian green, the Russian black, the Russian blue. Carla.
3: What is Russian blue?
1: Correct. And the Himalayan, the Caucasian, the Uralian. Carla.
3: What is the Himalayan?
1: You're right again, and that takes you up to 5,000. You're closer to Ken's lead, but Joe, at 800 and in third place, you get to go first in Double Jeopardy right after this break.
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1: Still anyone's game as we move into Double Jeopardy. Two daily doubles, of course, in this round, and here are the categories. We start off with presidents. Next, Broadway. Women writers. Heavens to Betsy. Hither and Yon. And finally, you're going to pot, P-O-T in quotation marks. Joe, start us off.
2: I'll take Broadway for 400.
1: With puppets like Lucy the Vamp, the musical Avenue Q has been called South Park meets This Show. Carla.
3: What is Sesame Street?
1: Correct.
3: Broadway for 800.
1: Dule Hill of the West Wing tapped his way into the original Broadway cast of this noisy Savion Glover show. Carla.
3: What is Stomp?
1: No. Joe.
2: What is Bringing the Noise, Bringing the Funk?
1: Correct.
2: Broadway for 1,200.
1: Fresh from his Oscar nomination for The Cooler, he warmed up Broadway in 20th Century. Joe.
2: Who is Alec Baldwin?
1: Yes.
2: Broadway for 1,600.
1: This Rodgers and Hammerstein musical bloomed again on Broadway in 2002 with Lea Salonga as Miley. Ken.
4: What is Flower Drum Song?
1: Correct.
4: Broadway for 2000.
1: Jane Krakowski is seen here making a spectacular entrance in this show based on Fellini's film 8 1/2. Carla.
3: What is 9?
1: 9, yes.
3: Women writers for 400, please.
1: A sonnet by this poet ends, "And if God choose, I shall but love thee better after death." Ken.
4: Who is Elizabeth Barrett Browning?
1: Correct.
4: Writers for 800.
1: Welcome to the World, Baby Girl, is a recent book by this Southern novelist and TV personality. Ken.
4: Who's Fanny Flagg?
1: Right.
4: Huh. Women writers for 1,200, please.
1: The Window and Time Passes are sections of her stream of consciousness novel, To the Lighthouse. Carla.
3: Who is Rand?
1: No. Ken.
4: Who is Virginia Woolf?
1: Correct.
4: Writers for 1,600.
1: Middlemarch is one of her masterpieces. Ken.
4: Who is George Eliot?
1: Correct.
4: Writers for 2,000.
1: Her 1899 book, The Awakening, shocked critics with its frankness about women's emotional lives. Ken.
4: Who is Kate Chopin?
1: Yes.
4: Presidents for 400, please.
1: Though only 5'7" tall, this founding father was called the Colossus of Independence. Carla?
3: Who is Truman?
1: No. Ken?
4: Who's Madison?
1: No. Joe?
2: Who is Jefferson?
1: No. Correct response, who is John Adams? Little guy. Fun, though. Ken, back to you.
4: Let's take presidents for 800.
1: In 1921, this big wheel rode to his inauguration in a Packard Twin 6 convertible. Ken.
4: Who is Harding?
1: Right.
4: Presidents for 1,200, please.
1: A special luncheon at the 1901 Expo in Buffalo for this president's wife went on without her. Ken.
4: Who is McKinley?
1: Correct.
4: Presidents for 1,600, please.
1: President in the 1850s. His name inspired a comic strip about a duck. Ken.
4: Who is Millard Fillmore?
1: Yes, not Mallard Fillmore.
4: Presidents for 2,000, please.
1: 2004 is the bicentennial year of this president, born in Hillsborough, New Hampshire. Carla.
3: Who is Franklin Pierce?
1: You are right.
3: Heavens to Betsy for 400.
1: If you can't visit her home at 239 Arch Street in Philadelphia, take a virtual tour of it on the web. Ken?
4: Who is Betsy Ross?
1: Correct.
4: Betsy for 800.
1: Betsy Blair was nominated for a 1955 Oscar for playing Ernest Borgnine's shy girlfriend in this film. Joe.
2: What is Marty?

0: right?
1: You're going to pot 400.
0: Chinese dumplings, steamed or fried? Ken.
2: What are pot stickers?
0: Yes.
2: Betsy for 1200.
0: Answer. The first of the two daily doubles. You have the most money, 18,400.
2: I'll bet 2600, Alex.
0: All right. Here is the clue. In the film, the Betsy is one of these that Laurence Olivier names for his great-granddaughter.
2: What is a flower?
0: No. Correct response. What is a car? A car. Obviously, you did not see the film.
2: Never seen it.
0: It was some time ago. You're at 15,008, and you select again.
2: Betsy for 1600.
0: She was perhaps best known as a game show panelist before she played Jason's mother in Friday the 13th. And this lady is Betsy Palmer. Ken, back to you.
2: Betsy for 2000.
0: A 19th century song tells the tale of this gal who crossed the wide prairie with her lover, Ike. Ken.
2: Who is Betsy from Pike?
0: Yes.
2: You're going to pot for 800.
0: It killed about 1 million Irish in the 1840s. Joe?
1: What is the potato famine? Pot
0: right.
1: For 1200.
0: Home furnishing store founded in 1949 that sounds like a good place to buy a 9th anniversary gift. Carla?
3: What is Pottery Barn?
0: Yeah.
3: Pot for 1600.
0: Theodore Roosevelt Island is a 91-acre national wilderness park found in this river. Ken.
2: What's the Potomac?
0: Correct.
2: And pot for 2000.
0: Its atomic number is 19. Ken.
2: What is potassium?
0: Yes.
2: Hither and yon for 400, please.
0: Both in size and population, it's by far the largest city in Iraq. Joe.
1: What is Baghdad?
0: Baghdad is right with less than a minute now.
1: Hither and yon for 800.
0: This North American country's name may come from a word meaning collection of huts. Ken.
2: What is Canada?
0: Right.
2: Hither and yon for 1200.
0: Answer there, the other daily double. And that's what makes it so difficult and so discouraging for your opponents. When you have the most money and you find the daily doubles.
2: I will wager 1800.
0: All right. I thought you were going to go for 2,800 to make it an even 25 grand, if you are correct. But here is the clue. For the first time since the Ice Age, this country has been joined to Western Europe by a 10-mile bridge to Malmö.
2: What is Denmark?
0: No. What is Sweden?
2: Hmm.
0: Sweden, you did not fare well with the daily doubles today. Two clues left.
2: Hither and yon for 1600.
0: Under British protection until 1971, it's an island emirate in the Persian Gulf. Ken.
2: What is Bahrain?
0: Correct. Now the last clue. You'll find the Sea of Azov between these two countries. Comrade? Two countries are Russia and Ukraine. All right. Ken, at 22,000 even. Carla next with 8,200 and Joe on the board with 4,400. And here comes Final Jeopardy. On exhibit. Clue in a moment.
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1: Things that are on exhibit. And here is the clue. The Chinese government, which controls all of these in the United States, won't let a new one be named until it's 100 days old. 30 seconds, players. Good luck.

Joe, we'll start with you. Your response was unable to come up with anything. All right, and you lose 3,800 as a result. That drops you down to 600. Let's go to Carla now. She wrote down, what is a panda? Yes, indeed, that's right. And you add 601, taking you to 8,801. And we go to Ken Jennings. Missed two daily doubles in that double Jeopardy round, and he wrote down what are giant pandas. He is correct. He adds 3,000, giving him 25,000 today, and now a nine-day total, $291,158. Will he go over the $300,000 mark? Tune in next time, and you'll find out. Take care.

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3: This is Jeopardy. 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An administrative assistant from Las Vegas, Nevada, Karen Gasparino. And our returning champion, a software engineer from Salt Lake City, Utah, Ken Jennings, whose nine-day cash winnings total $291,158. And now, here is the host of Jeopardy, Alex Trebek.
4: Thank you, Johnny Gilbert. Ladies and gentlemen, welcome aboard. What can I tell you about our current champion, Ken? He's been around longer than I have. By now, you know everything there is to know about him. You either love him and want him to continue, or you're saying, hey, he's got enough money, let somebody else pick up the cash. That somebody else today is Karen and David. Let's see what happens in this round. Nice to have you here. Here we go. Categories are as follows. Nations. Notice the Z in quotation marks. Each correct response will contain that letter. Home, sweet television home. Fashion. Celebrity ailments. The name game. And finally, an easy-sounding category, three-letter words. Ken, start us.
1: Let's try nations for 200, Alex.
4: Answer. This country has numerous national parks, including Fjordland, Tongariro, and Abel Tasman. Ken.
1: What is New Zealand?
4: Yes.
1: Nations for 400.
4: South America's largest known petroleum deposits lie in this country's Maracaibo Basin. David.
5: What is Zambia?
4: No. Karen.
6: What is Venezuela?
4: Yes, South America.
6: May I have nations for 600, please?
4: Its Latin name, Helvetia, appears on its coins and stamps. Ken.
1: What is Switzerland?
4: That's right.
1: Nations for 800.
4: It was once known as Portuguese East Africa. Ken.
1: What is Mozambique?
4: Right.
1: And nations for 1,000, please.
4: The Baikonur Cosmodrome, Russia's space launch facility, is actually in this nation. Ken.
1: What is Kazakhstan?
4: Correct.
1: Television homes for 200, please.
4: Send mail to this critter, care of the Rangers Station, Jellystone Park. Ken.
1: Who is Yogi Bear?
4: Yogi Bear, right.
1: TV homes for 400.
4: Sometime in the 23rd century and somewhere in the Alpha Quadrant, Lieutenant Uhura makes her home on this vessel. David.
5: What is the Enterprise?
4: Good, you're out of the hole.
5: A television for 600.
4: Mickey, Mike, Davey, and Pete all live together at 1334 North Beechwood Drive in Los Angeles on this show. Ken.
1: What is the Monkees?
4: Yes.
1: TV homes for 800.
4: A lavish, gadget-laden railroad car called the Nimrod housed and transported this show's heroes. Ken.
1: What is the Wild Wild West?
4: Right.
1: TV homes for 1,000.
4: A Depression-era family live on their own mountain in Jefferson County, Virginia, on this show. Ken.
1: What is the Waltons?
4: That's right.
1: Let's take the name game for 200.
4: Gilligan's Island resident who is Barbie's little sister. Ken.
1: Who is the skipper?
4: Yes.
1: The name game for 400.
4: Stooge name of Elizabeth Taylor's last husband. Karen.
6: Who is Larry?
4: Yes.
6: The name game for 600, please.
4: Santa's reindeer promoted by Josephine the plumber. David?
5: What is Comet?
4: Comet, correct.
5: Celebrity ailments for 200.
4: In the 1960s, Stephen Hawking was diagnosed with a disease named for this famous athlete. Ken.
1: Who is Gehrig?
4: Lou Gehrig is right.
1: The name game for 800.
4: Dumas Musketeer, who got his own fragrance in 1964. Ken.
1: Who is Aramis?
4: Aramis, that's right, and that takes you to 6,400. You're off and running again, and your opponents, David and Karen, have some catching up to do. They'll continue in this Jeopardy round when we come back.
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1: David Steinhardt from Quarry Hill, Vermont, says he exists because of television. Explain.
2: My mother was Miss Television, and my father was the sponsor. He hit on the winning contestant, and 8 years later, I was born.
1: That's 8 years. That's a long pregnancy.
2: A long courtship.
1: Yeah. Oh, courtship. Oh, all right. Good having you here. Karen Gasparino from Las Vegas did something that makes me think of my mother. You ran the wrong way up a down escalator in order to...
3: get first pick of the half-price Christmas ornaments the day after Christmas.
1: Were you successful?
3: Yes, actually, there was a group of us, and when we realized we'd made the wrong decision about the escalator, we just didn't let us slow us down. And when we got to the top, we were wheezing and gasping, but we were right in the front of the crowd, and away we went.
1: And you got some good stuff.
3: Yes, I did.
1: Terrific. Same thing applies to my mom. Ken Jennings is our champ. Is this true? You've won, we know you've won 9 games here on Jeopardy. You also won a contest by eating how many pieces of French toast?
4: 108 pieces of French toast in 1 week, Alex.
1: Well, that's not so great. That's what?
4: 12 a day or more? 13, 14 a day?
1: That doesn't sound too impressive.
4: Well, it was enough to beat my roommates. We had a little bet to see who could eat nothing but French toast in 1 week.
1: Oh, nothing but French toast. Okay, do you still eat French toast?
4: No, I'm pretty much done with French toast.
1: I would think so. All right, I hope you're not done with Jeopardy because you have command of the board right now as you make our next selection.
4: Let's try the name game for 1,000, Alex.
1: NSYNC member or an illiterate 6th century Byzantine emperor who had to use a stencil to sign his name? Ken.
4: Who is Justin?
1: Justin is right.
4: 3-letter words for 200, please.
5: Terms for boxing punches include uppercut, hook, and this 3-letter word.
1: Ken.
4: What is a jab?
1: Jab is right.
4: 3-letter words for 400.
1: It's the elongated core in which the grains of an ear of corn are embedded. Ken.
4: What's the cob?
1: Cob, yes.
4: 3-letter words for 600, please.
1: These 2 3-letter words form the name of a synonym for rap music. Ken.
4: What are hip and hop?
1: Yes.
4: 3-letter words for 800, please.
1: A confused and noisy clamor. David.
2: What is a din?
1: Yes.
2: 3-letter words for 1,000.
1: From the Latin for nothing, it's nothing, nada, zip, zero. Ken.
4: What is nil?
1: Nil, good for thou.
4: Let's take celebrity ailments for 400.
6: I'm Jerome Bettis of the NFL. As a sufferer from this condition, I've testified on Capitol Hill about the need to keep inhalers on the market.
1: Ken.
4: What is asthma?
1: Asthma, yes.
4: Ailments for 600.
1: Hepatitis C is not named for this sufferer, the C in the singing group CSN. Ken?
4: Who is David Crosby?
1: Right.
4: Ailments for 800, please.
1: Musician Michael Wolff suffers from this, inspiring his wife, Polly Draper, to write the film The Tick Code. Karen?
3: What is Tourette syndrome?
1: Yes, that's it.
3: Celebrity ailments for 1,000, please.
1: Kathleen Turner is a sufferer of and spokesperson about RA, short for this. The RA is rheumatoid arthritis. Karen, you select again with a minute to go.
3: May I have fashion, please, for 200.
1: The lowest button of this sleeveless part of a 3-piece suit is left open, which some trace to Edward VII's large royal gut. Ken.
4: What's the vest?
1: Yes.
4: Fashion for 400, please.
1: Style.com reports some of these shown by Gautier were short enough to be belts. Ken.
4: What are skirts?
1: Be more specific.
4: What are miniskirts?
1: That's it.
4: A fashion for 600, please.
1: Answer, the Daily Double. And once again, you have a big lead.
4: Well, as you can tell by my tie, I know nothing about fashion, so I think I'll only risk 1,800.
1: 1,800. You like even numbers, I notice. Mm-hmm. All right, you will have 13,000 if you are correct. Here is the clue. Some people mentally add L-Y to this brand of super comfy Australian sheepskin boots.
4: What is cozy?
1: No, what is the UGG?
4: Oh, okay.
1: The UGG. They add L-Y for ugly. My daughter has a pair, by the way. Costs a lot of money.
4: Fashion for 800, please.
1: In the 1800s, the height of these posed a storage problem until Antoine Gibus made them collapsible. David?
2: What is a top hat?
1: Correct. And now the last clue. Take a look. This classic pattern with a dental name always comes back into fashion. Ken.
4: What is houndstooth?
1: Yes. That gives you another 1,000, takes you to 10-4, and Karin will select first when we return for the Double Jeopardy round after this.
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1: Karen will make the first selection in this Double Jeopardy! Round. Here are the categories. First off, we have famous Americans. Next, hits of the 60s. Last words. Mind your science P's and Q's. Notice the quotation marks. Photography. And finally, scrambled state capitals. Karen, your choice.
2: May I have hits of the 60s for 400, please?
1: In 1967, Aretha Franklin proved she could spell with this song, one of the biggest solo hits of her career. Ken?
3: What is R-E-S-P-E-C-T?
1: Respect, yes.
3: 60s for 800, please.
1: In 1963, Bobby Vinton had two consecutive top three hits with this color in the titles. David.
4: What is blue?
1: Blue on Blue and Blue Velvet, right.
4: Scrambled state capitals for 400.
1: Oxen Hip. Ken.
3: What is Phoenix?
1: Yes.
3: 60s for 1200, please.
1: Producer Phil Spector played the guitar solo on this R&B vocal group's 1963 top 10 hit, On Broadway. And that would be the Drifters. Ken, go again.
3: 60s for 1600, please.
1: Its lyrics include, we always take my car because it's never been beat, and we've never missed yet with the girls we meet. Ken.
3: What does I get around?
1: I get around, round. Yes.
3: 60s for 2000, please.
1: In 1968, the Lemon Pipers asked us to listen while I play this colorful title instrument. Karen.
2: What is the green tambourine?
1: Yes.
2: May I have last words for 400, please?
1: According to his lawyer, Joe DiMaggio died with this woman's name on his lips. Ken.
3: Who is Marilyn Monroe?
1: Right.
3: Capitals for 800, please.
1: In slang. Ken.
3: What is Lansing?
1: Right.
3: Capitals for 1200, please.
1: Oily map. Ken.
3: What is Olympia?
1: Yes, and you got it in time.
3: Capitals for 1600, please.
1: Ill-shaven. What is Nashville? Ken, back to you.
3: Finish it. Capitals for 2,000, please.
1: Mac Ribs. Ken.
3: What is Bismarck?
1: Bismarck. That's it.
3: Last words for 800, please.
1: Book that ends. Aunt Sally, she's going to adopt me and civilize me, and I can't stand it. I've been there before. David.
4: What is Huckleberry Finn?
1: Correct.
4: Last words for 1,200.
1: At the end of this 1960 Billy Wilder comedy, Shirley MacLaine settles down to a card game and says, shut up and deal. Ken.
3: What is The Apartment?
1: That's right.
3: Last words for 1600, please.
1: Answer. The Daily Double. How often have you hit a Daily Double with about $18,000 in front of you?
3: I guess you know what I'm going to do then. 1600, please.
1: I wanted you to go for 2600. All right. Here is the clue in last words. This 1892 Leoncavallo opera ends with La Commedia è finita, or The Comedy is Finished.
3: What is Pagliacci?
1: Pagliacci, the clowns, correct.
3: Last words for 2,000, please.
1: This president's last words referred to his wife. I know that I'm going where Lucy is. David.
4: Who is Teddy Roosevelt?
1: No. Ken.
3: Who is Rutherford B. Hayes?
1: That is correct.
3: Let's take science P's and Q's for 400, please.
1: It's nothing to write home about, but the hollow spines on a hedgehog are called these. Karen.
2: What are quills?
1: Correct.
2: Famous Americans for 400, please.
1: He once promised, as long as there is imagination left in the world, his theme park would never be completed. Ken.
3: Who is Walt Disney?
1: Yes.
3: Science P's and Q's for 800, please.
1: You may have noticed that this planet isn't on the same ecliptic plane as the others in our solar system. David.
4: What is Pluto?
1: Yes.
4: Famous Americans for 800.
1: Well, I'll be a monkey's uncle. They're the opposing minds seen here during the 1925 Scopes trial. Ken.
3: Who are Brian and Darrow?
1: Yes.
3: Probably not in that order. Americans for 1200, please.
1: Helen Keller's miracle worker. This teacher was inducted into the National Women's Hall of Fame in 2003. David?
4: Who is Annie Sullivan?
1: Yes.
4: American 1600.
1: California Governor Edmund G. Brown Jr. went by the name Jerry. His father, also governor, went by this nickname. Ken?
3: What is Pat?
1: Pat is right.
3: Americans for 2000.
1: In 1917, this Montanan became the first woman member of the U.S. House of Representatives.
5: Ken.
3: Who's Rankin?
5: Jeanette Rankin, that's right.
3: Science P's and Q's for 1,200, please.
5: The eggs of the Japanese species of this small game bird were studied on the Mir space station. Ken.
3: What's a quail?
5: Right.
3: P's and Q's for 1,600.
5: The Titanic sank with its artifacts to 12,500 feet, where this is measured at about 380 atmospheres. Ken.
3: What is pressure?
5: Right.
3: P's and Q's for 2,000, please.
5: Sadly, James Joyce died before these hypothetical particles were named for a word he used in Finnegan's Wake. David.
4: What is a quark?
5: That is right, with a minute to go.
4: Photography for 2,000.
5: In darkroom chemicals, this one is used to arrest the action of the developer. Karin.
2: What is a fixer?
5: No. Ken.
3: What's a fixative?
5: No. It's called a stop bath. David, back to you.
4: Photography for 1,600.
5: Take a look. A flaw in some pictures. Here it's used for artistic effect above the subject's head. Ken.
3: What is a flare?
5: Lens flare, yes.
3: Photography for 400, please.
5: Use this device with telescoping legs when slow shutter speed requires a steady camera. Ken.
3: What's a tripod?
5: Yeah.
3: 800, please.
5: Popular in the 1800s, it was produced on a sheet of metal, but not the one in its name. What is a tin type? It was not produced on tin. Now the last clue, and it's yours, Ken. It's the other Daily Double. You have 29,600. 23,000 more than your nearest opponent.
3: I'm going to bet 5,400, Alex.
5: All right. Here's the clue. He first took an interest in photography during a family trip to Yosemite in 1916.
3: Who is Ansel Adams, maybe?
5: That, well, are you asking me or telling me?
3: You tell me.
5: You're right. And you go to 35,000. Time for Final Jeopardy with this category. Classic literature. We're back in a moment.
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1: Classic literature is the subject matter for Final Jeopardy! Today, and here comes the clue, players. Did I request thee, maker, from my clay to mold me man? Is the epigraph to this 1818 novel. 30 seconds. Good luck.

I believe our one-day record on Jeopardy is $52,000. Will Ken Jennings, our champion, try to set a new record today? We'll get to him in a moment. Right now, we start with Karen. She had 2,000. She was in third place, and she wrote down, "What is Frankenstein?" You're right. The words, by the way, are from Milton's Paradise Lost. You add 1,000. You go to 3. Let's go to David now. He had 5,800. Frankenstein? Yes, and oh, yes, the drawing of Frankenstein looks a lot like me, unfortunately. But you risk no money, so you remain in second place as we come to Ken Jennings. Frankenstein or Frankenstein? Yes. Wager big? Big, but not enough. However, $50,000 sounds pretty good when you figure out that it's a 10-day total of $341,158. Will he do it again tomorrow? Tune in and find out. Boy.

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1: This is Jeopardy! Here are today's contestants. An attorney from Atlanta, Georgia, Josh Thorpe. A writer and editor from Encinitas, California, Patricia Davis. And our returning champion, a software engineer from Salt Lake City, Utah, Ken Jennings, whose 10-day cash winnings total $341,158. And now, here is the host of Jeopardy, Alex Trebek.
2: John, thank you. Welcome, ladies and gentlemen. I'm sure you've done the math. Ken is averaging over $34,000 for each of his wins. Averaging. All right, Patricia and Josh are the latest victims or victors. Which will it be? Let's start finding out. Good luck to all three of you as we move you into the Jeopardy round itself with the one daily double and these categories today. After the White House. Who's your daddy? We want the first and the last name. Miami Nice. Fruit. Charades. And Bopuri. Notice the quotation marks on the B-O. Ken.
3: Let's try Who's Your Daddy for 200, Alex.
2: TV and film star Kiefer. Josh.
4: Who is Donald Sutherland?
2: Right.
4: Same category, Who's Your Daddy for 400.
2: Latin heartthrob singer Enrique. Ken.
3: Who is Julio Iglesias?
2: That's right.
3: Who's Your Daddy for 600?
2: Oscar-winning screenwriter Sofia. Patricia.
5: Who is Francis Ford Coppola?
2: Correct.
5: 800, Who's Your Daddy?
2: Lord of the Rings co-star Liv. Ken.
3: Who is Steven Tyler?
2: Yeah.
3: Who's Your Daddy for 1,000, please?
2: Jewelry designer Paloma. Ken.
3: Who is Pablo Picasso?
2: Good.
3: After the White House for 200, please.
2: Just weeks after leaving office, he and son Kermit left on a year-long African hunting expedition. Josh.
4: Who is Teddy Roosevelt?
2: You are right.
4: After the White House for 400.
2: In July of 2003, he returned to the White House for a special dinner in honor of his 90th birthday. Ken.
3: Who is Ronald Reagan?
2: No. Patricia or Josh? We're talking about former President Ford. Josh.
4: I'll take Bopuri for 200.
2: In a nursery rhyme, she loses her sheep. Ken.
3: Who is Little Bo Peep?
2: That's right.
3: White House for 600, please.
2: Though not in the best of health, in 1840, he went to New Orleans to celebrate his battle victory's 25th anniversary. Ken.
3: Who is Andrew Jackson?
2: That's right.
3: White House for 800, please.
2: On his 80th birthday, May 8, 1964, he became the first former president to address a regular Senate session. Ken.
3: Who is Herbert Hoover?
2: No. Patricia or Josh? Who is Harry Truman? Ken, back to you.
3: White House for 1,000, please.
2: In February of 1930, illness forced him to resign as U.S. Chief Justice. He died a month later.